0: Hi, good evening. Welcome. Who's this?
1: This is Jacob and Kenna, my sister.
0: Hi, Jacob and your sister. What can I do for you two tonight?
1: We are packing up and moving to our family compound.
0: Okay, who's going to be on the family compound besides you and Kenna, Jacob? Is this like parents bought land, cousins bought land? What's going on?
1: Grandparents own the land, and we're going to help them retire and take care of their land for them.
0: Oh, how I wish I had grandchildren like you. Because I have a whole lot of land, but not a whole lot of energy.
1: Well, I think they're lacking the energy, so that's what we're going to pick up.
0: Yep, I've got the land, but at this stage in life, don't have the energy. So I applaud you for saying, Grandma, Grandpa, we're on our way. We've got strong backs. We can build fences. We can hatch chickens. We can milk goats.
1: We're excited.
0: So what are we gonna do? Are you gonna like raise vegetables, chickens, geese?
1: We're actually gonna breed Maine Coons.
0: Maine Coon cats.
1: Yes. She's 5 months old, but we gotta wait till about a year to breed her.
0: Good luck. Have a wonderful time on the farm. Just be blessed. And I know your grandparents are thrilled.
2: They are.
1: Thank you.
2: And we are too.
1: We are. I can't believe we got through to you.
0: Trust me, they are far more thrilled than you know.
1: That's awesome. Thank you.
0: All right. You guys have a great night. Thank you for calling.

0: Eyes of Faith makes stunningly good-looking eyeglasses. I should know, they're the only glasses I wear. The Eyes of Faith team, Jim and Amy and others, have put a plan together to provide you with an eye exam as well as providing one to someone else less fortunate living in Ghana. 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One example, a 7-year-old boy was recently given new, much-needed eyeglasses. It's the first time ever this little boy could see the words on the chalkboard and in a book. 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Tonight's Delilah's Dilemma says, hi, Delilah. I have been friends with a wonderful guy for over 7 years, and recently I realized I'm in love with him. I've hinted multiple times that I'm open to dating, but either he doesn't get it or he doesn't feel the same way. It breaks my heart. Lately, he's been acting strange and seems to be avoiding me. I try to tell myself that if he doesn't love me back, then he doesn't love me back. Nothing I can do about it. But my heart disagrees and it hurts. I see him almost every day, so I can't avoid him or anything. What should I do, Delilah? Please help me, from Luna. Luna, I will have my Mama Delilah words of advice coming up next. 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

Tonight's Delilah's Dilemma is from Luna, who is in love with a friend who isn't reciprocating. She says, my heart disagrees and it hurts. Here's the problem, Luna. You've written a script. You've written a whole play in your mind, a whole book, a whole novel, a movie, and you want it to play out the way you want it to play out because the heart wants what the heart wants. And I get that. But in relationships, both people have to want the same thing. If you're going to have a committed relationship that works, both parties have to want to be committed to one another, romantically connected. And he clearly doesn't, or he would have let you know that sometime in the past 7 years. The fact that you have hinted and he has not responded tells you you are in the friend zone, which is not a bad place to be unless you've written a script where he is the Prince Charming and you're the, you know, the love interest, and he's not going along with that because he just sees you as his best buddy. So rewrite the script in your mind. Accept that God has a better plan, a different plan, and let it go. Because here's the thing, the person that you're meant to be with will want to be with you, will be crazy about you, will pursue you, will put you first. There will be no doubt in your mind how that person feels. When that person comes along, then go ahead and write the script with the happy ending.

0: Hello, my friend. Good evening. Welcome. Welcome to your Talk About It Tuesday night. Two folks I want to talk about right off the bat. My granddaughter, Annie. Little sweet, cute, cuddly Annie turned sweet 16 today. I have a lot of beautiful, amazing, wonderful grandkids. But this girl has got the sweetest heart of any person I've ever been blessed to know. And little Annie, Bobanny, is sweet 16 today. And then Trey Jerome, my son, has a birthday today. Not quite as sweet as his niece, Annie, his birthday twin, but a good kid who's working really hard to build a beautiful life for him and his family. So happy birthday to those two. If you've got a birthday you want to celebrate, if you've got someone you want to give a shout out to that's turning sweet 16 or maybe a little older, call me 1-888-633-5452. 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

0: Hi, Kathleen. Who is on your heart on this summer eve?
1: His name's Jeff.
0: Jeff boyfriend, Jeff fiance, Jeff buddy. What's Jeff?
1: Just buddy right now.
0: Just buddy right now. But should he decide on one of these summer nights to invite you out and he took your hand as you were strolling by a lake, you really wouldn't complain.
1: Not at all.
0: And if while he was standing by the edge of the lake holding your hand looking at the moon, his lips accidentally bumped into yours, you really wouldn't.
1: I really wouldn't complain at all.
0: At all.
1: At all.
0: At all.
1: At all. At all. We've been buds for just about 3 years now.
0: Okay, enough with the buddy friend stuff. We got to let him know that he's really, really sweet.
1: Yeah, I wish he'd, you know, do something. Our schedules are so really, really rotten. It's we work all the time. I work 12-hour days that turn into sometimes 16 hours, and he's got a really crazy schedule too, so it's kind of hard to plan time together. But when we do, we have a great time. Our interests are the same, and I just, there's a spark for me, but I don't know whether there's one for him or not. How do I find out?
0: Well, you tell me what song you want me to play, then you call him and say, you gotta listen, you gotta listen.
1: Well, I know he's listening tonight.
0: What song would you like to hear?
1: Whatever you pick one.
0: Something very subtle.
1: Yes.
0: We want to be subtle here so he doesn't know that you're really gaga goo goo over him.
1: Exactly.
0: Okay, so I get it. I can be, I am as subtle as a bull in a china shop.
1: I love your show. Listen to it all the time.
0: Thank you. You have a great summer, and I hope you get to go for that walk along the lake.
1: I sure hope so, too.

wherever you are, whatever you're doing on this Tuesday night, thank you. Thank you for letting me be a part of your night. I'm here to talk to you, to listen to you, to share stories with you, your stories. Call me now. The phone lines are open at 1-888-633-5452.

0: spoke to you about 2 years ago, and my husband asked me for a divorce.
1: And you're giggling, so you must be better off without him.
0: Well, here's the thing. I live in the basement of our house, and he lives upstairs, and we get along just fine. I mean, if you saw us out on the street, you wouldn't even know anything was wrong.
1: So you're now divorced and living in the same house?
0: No, we are not divorced.
1: You're still married, but living in separate parts of the house.
0: Correct. He is an amazing man, and I really don't have anything bad to say about him. He has basically paid all my medical bills and stuff, and he is just an amazing man. There's just really nothing negative to say about him. You know, I've heard you on the radio talking about how it takes two sometimes. Well, that's kind of what happened. I was not a very nice person, and I had a lot of mental issues, which are now being taken care of, and I've learned a lot about myself. So I was hoping you could pick out a song to show him how much I do appreciate him.
1: And what song can I play for this amazing man who has stood by your side through everything, it sounds like?
0: He has. And I would be honored if you could find something that just puts everything kind of in perspective and as a thank you.
1: I will do my best to find a song that says thank you for loving me when I couldn't love myself. And I hope the next chapter brings you so much joy and healing and peace.
0: You know, it's already begun. I've been in therapy and counseling sessions, and I'm doing way better than I had been.
1: God bless you, honey. Let me play a song for you.
0: Thank you, sweetie.

0: You know, a lot of people might not believe me when I say that every stinking night I love coming into my studio and working. A lot of people might not believe me when I say that every night I get calls from people that just touch my heart, that inspire me, that make me smile from ear to ear, sometimes make me cry with my whole heart. And in just a moment, I am going to share one of those smile from ear to ear conversations with a young woman that I can tell in just this brief conversation we had that she is such a good human being, such a loving human being, and she is going to change the world for good. Of that, I am sure. And I'm going to play a song for her good heart, and the one that's captured her heart. Stay tuned for that coming up next. You're listening to The Lila.
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0: Hi, good evening. You've called the Delilah Show. Who is this?
1: Hi, Delilah. My name's Maria. I'm a longtime fan.
0: Hi, Maria. Are you always this chipper?
1: Yes.
0: I love that. I love your energy. What can I do for you tonight?
1: Thank you. I'm just calling because my boyfriend is going to law school, and I'm very proud of him. And I just wanted to, you know, kind of give him a shout out. But I would like if you were to pick the song, just because I'm such a longtime fan and, you know, I'm really excited to see him off. And, yeah, I just kind of want to see what you might pick.
0: All right. What is his name again?
1: His name is Howard.
0: And how long have you and Howard been dating?
1: We've been dating for 2 years now, but we've known each other since high school.
0: So in high school, was he the kid that was on the debate team and always won?
1: Actually, yes.
0: And you never really argue with him because you know you'll lose, so...
1: No, I argue all the time.
0: Maybe he shouldn't be the only one going to law school then.
1: No, no, it's the goal. It's the goal. So he's inspiring me to, you know, follow in his footsteps and, you know, kind of see the future of our careers.
0: Wow, wouldn't that be a powerful team? Think of how you two could change the world for good.
1: We do.
0: Mm-hmm. Think of all the injustice that you could, like, make right.
1: Yes, that's one of our goals. Trying to change everything for the better.
0: Good for you. I love your energy. I love your personality. I love your good heart. And Howard has won this good heart, I take it.
1: Yes, absolutely.
0: I've known you for all of 2 minutes and 32 seconds, but I know this about you. When you set your mind to something, you don't give up.
1: I do. Thank you. And that's a very kind thing for you to say, of you to say. Thank you.
0: Well, now it is, but when you were a youngster, it probably drove your mom crazy when she would try to divert your attention, and that cannot be done.
1: No, I was quite stubborn.
0: But that's such a good thing. That's such a good trait. I'm going to play a great song for you and Howard. Go change the world, okay?
1: Thank you. Thank you, Delilah. I hope you have a great night. Thank you.
0: Thank you.

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0: If you love stargazing, if you love looking at the night skies, the next couple of days are going to be spectacular. Spectacular. There's a meteor shower, a spectacular, beautiful 50 to 100 meteors an hour meteor shower. There is what they're calling a parade of planets where you can see, I think, six planets simultaneously in the night sky and an eclipse. All happening in the next two nights. So look them up if you like gazing at the stars. I always mess up because they say it's happening on the 12th. And then I forget that the 12th starts at midnight tonight, not tomorrow night. And then I miss it. But anyway, go look it up. And if you love to see miracles in the heavens, it will be beautiful. We'll be back. You're listening to Delilah.
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0: Hi, James. What can I do for you?
1: Well, I called you last October. I don't know if you remember. You talked to a lot of people. But I called you, I want to say, October of last year, thinking that my life was messed up because I never could find the right person. And, you know, you went through a list with me saying, hey, do you have a job? Do you have family? You know, thinking, you know, I was doing something messing my life up, you know, since I was always so alone. And then you kind of helped me figure out that I had what you called a broken picker-outer.
0: Mm-hmm. And I remember talking to you every time you would give your heart to somebody. It was somebody that was very broken and was using you to take care of their problems.
1: Trying to repair them.
0: Yep.
1: So I took what your advice you gave me, you know, talked to some close family, and I've actually been seeing a beautiful woman, Teresa, for the last 4 months now.
0: Who isn't broken, who isn't going to use you, who isn't going to break your heart like the other ones did, who isn't going to expect you to put up with her lies and her unfaithfulness and all the stuff you went through before?
1: Yes, ma'am, because the one thing we found we had in common is, well, she's active duty military now. I used to be active duty military. She's actually getting ready to go overseas here for a training operation for 3 weeks overseas in Europe. So that's actually what I call, and I would like you to play a song for her to show her how much I love her and have a safe and fun time in Europe.
0: Good for you. I'm so proud of you. So proud of you.
1: Ma'am, I just want to thank you because I don't think if it wasn't for your strong advice that I'd probably be still picking out the ones that I'm trying to fix instead of fixing myself.
0: Well, good for you, James. What's her name again?
1: Her name is Teresa.
0: I'm going to play a song for Teresa and ask everyone to send prayers. Thank you for calling.
1: Thank you for all you've done.
0: Bye-bye, sweetheart.

my friend, to talk with us, to share with us, to spend time with us, to relax and unwind with us. 1-888-633-5452. 1-888-633-5452 is the line to the studio.

0: son Zach started the tradition that every Tuesday we have to have something that goes well with your name.
1: Absolutely, I have.
0: What can I play for you, my friend?
1: Well, I'm just calling because I want to, you know, have you pick out a good song, basically for my husband. We both listen to you all the time, and like Delilah in our house plays on different radios, like in different rooms, there's a radio on and it's tuned in to you all the way up until your show ends nightly.
0: Well, thank you. So did you want to hear a specific song, or you want me to pick one?
1: No, I want you to pick one for Josiah. Yeah.
0: I will do that. I will do that. Carlos, thank you for calling.
1: Thank you so much, Delilah, and it's been an honor to finally talk to you.
0: God bless you, honey.
1: Okay, take care.

0: have a friend named Leanne who is so full of wisdom and grace. She has grace for everyone. It's like she doesn't look at the problem. She looks beyond the problem and looks at the heart of the individual. And she shared this thought with me. Well, it's several thoughts, but I wanted to share it with you. It's written by somebody named Randall Monroe. It says, take wrong turns, talk to strangers, open unmarked doors. And if you see a group of people in a field, go find out what they're doing. Do things without always knowing how they'll turn out. You're curious and smart and bored. And all you see is the choice between working hard and slacking off. There are so many adventures that you miss because you're waiting to think of a plan. To find them, look for tiny, interesting choices. And remember that you are always making up the future as you go. Isn't that good? If you see a group of people in a field, go find out what they're doing. I love that. I am that person. If I see a group of people talking, chattering, laughing, I want to know the joke. I want to know what they're doing. I want to know if they're playing ball or talking about their grandkids. I want in on the conversation. I just thought I would share that with you tonight just to inspire your heart. You're listening to Delilah.
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0: for calling. This is Delilah.
1: Hi, Delilah. This is Joan.
0: Joan, how can I help you tonight?
1: I need you to find a song for me to play for somebody that broke my heart.
0: I'm sorry, you want me to play a song for who?
1: For Robert. He broke my heart.
0: How did Robert break your heart?
1: I haven't seen him for a year and a half and found out last Tuesday he's married. Oh, yeah.
0: And you never knew that?
1: No.
0: Wow. How did he manage to keep that hidden for a year and a half?
1: We both drive trucks, so, yeah. About 100 miles apart, I guess.
0: So you're both on the road a lot, which gives him the freedom to do what he's been doing.
1: Yeah.
0: Mm-hmm.
1: And I called when my truck was broke down, and she answered the phone, and, you know, he called me back. He said, oh, that's my cousin. Yeah, right. It's your cousin.
0: Your cousin.
1: Yes.
0: I'll find a good song for you, a cheating lion dog song.
1: That's right.
0: Okay.
1: Thank you, Delilah.

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Your love story belongs right here on the air. 1-888-633-5452.

0: If you find this show relaxing, if you love listening to the phone calls, I bet you would love listening to my podcast. I have two of them. One called Love Someone with Delilah, where I talk to artists, actors, singers, songwriters, record producers, people who use their gifts to try to make the world a better place. 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

0: Is this Rosa?
1: Yes, it is.
0: What can I do for you tonight?
1: Well, I'm calling because I've been listening to your show here for quite a while now, and frankly, my kids grew up listening to your show, and they've endured everything from my divorce with their father and death of a grandfather and everything, and I just think that they are the most special children that anybody could ask for.
0: How many kids do you have?
1: Three.
0: What are their names?
1: Ben is my oldest, Brian is my middle child, and Sarah is my baby.
0: And are they home with you tonight, Mom?
1: Oh, yes. They just finished unloading groceries for me.
0: Aw, isn't that nice?
1: Yeah, they wait up for me no matter how late I come in. I take care of my mother right now. So
0: you're taking care of your mother. You're a single parent with three children. Who takes care of Rosa?
1: Right now, nobody, but they do. They cook for me. They help me do laundry. They so much. It's just unbelievable with the things that are going on nowadays with most 16-year-olds and 13-year-olds. It's amazing that I have two children that will cook, do laundry, and clean.
0: Well, you tell them I appreciate the fact that they are responsible and mature and loving, and I'll play a song for you.
1: All right. Thank you.
0: Bye-bye.
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0: Tonight's Delilah's Dilemma is from somebody who is writing a script, writing her life script. And darn it, the people in the script aren't going along with the plan.
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3: Here's your News Talk 1310 KNOX forecast. Slight chance of rain showers tonight, otherwise partly cloudy skies. Lows level off around 58. Winds out of the northeast, 5 to 10 miles an hour. A mix of clouds and sun again tomorrow. Slight chance of rain showers. Daytime highs approaching 81. Cloudy skies expected tomorrow night. Chance of rain showers. Lows level off around 56. I'm meteorologist Megan Mulford on News Talk 1310 KNOX. Right now, it's 71 degrees.
4: All over the country. And we're coming up on the 25th anniversary of 9/11, believe it or not. It was September 11th. 2001, and we are exactly one month away from the 25th anniversary. And so I didn't know this. I learned so much about the national parks. You thought you knew, but just so much we didn't know, which is why we're so much fun to do these things. But this one's a special one because Flight 93 crashed in Shanksville, and that is the site of a national park. It's a national memorial. So we'll talk to the Friends group about that coming up here in just a couple of minutes. The polls are closed in Minnesota and Wisconsin, and the big ones, one of the big news is that NFL reporter, former CBS sports anchor Michelle Tafoya has left the broadcast world and wants to become a senator. And so Amy Klobuchar in Minnesota, she's leaving that spot to go run for governor. Now, Amy Klobuchar won her Democratic primary tonight, but it looks like Michelle Tafoya is going to be the Republican nominee. And if that name sounds familiar, yeah, she was on the NFL Network for years. She was on CBS for years. Michelle Tafoya running as a Republican in the Minnesota Republican primary. It looks like she's been declared the winner. Mike Lindell, the MyPillow guy, he's not doing so well. He looks like he is going down to defeat in the governor's race in Minnesota. As for Wisconsin, this is the big one. This is one that's really kind of interesting. It looks like Tom Tiffany is the clear winner in the Republican Party. But who is he going to take on? And this has gotten the most attention, I guess, all week. Francesca Hung, she is the upstart, progressive, democratic socialist, whatever you want to call yourself. She is the upstart. David Crowley is more of the traditional Democrat. With 61% of the vote, David Crowley is leading Francesca Hung 41-39. I'm not very good at doing math, especially live on the radio, but it looks like he is ahead by 5,600 votes or so. It is very close. Now, looking at the map, there's still a lot of rural areas that need to be counted in Wisconsin, which would tend to believe that David Crowley would have a better chance in the rural communities. You'd think they'd be more traditional Democrat than sort of progressive Democrats. But Francesca Hung, she got a lot of attention because she tweeted out a couple years ago that she wanted to do away with Thanksgiving. She has since backtracked from that, but that's the embarrassing tweet that came up to bite her. But David Crowley holding on to a slim, slim majority with 63% of the votes in. So we'll keep an eye on these. These are the big ones. Oh, the other big one was Lindsey Graham's daughter, Darlene Graham. Darlene Graham has come in first in that Republican primary in South Carolina, but it's going to go to a runoff. I think this is the way to do it, if you're asking me. There were a number of people running. I think it was maybe four or five people running. She got 32% of the vote. Second was a gentleman named Ralph Norman. He got 24% of the vote. They're going to go to a runoff. So she's not out of the woods yet. She got 30.

0: 32% of the vote when there was four or five people running. We'll see how she does in the runoff. But this is more of a better representation of what the Republican voters want when you're not splitting your vote. Plays for all sorts of shenanigans and, you know, stalking horses and everything else. So that's going on in South Carolina. So we got our eye, one eye on the show, one eye on these results. So that's those are the biggies. There's a whole bunch of other ones, but those are the biggies that are getting some national attention. All right, stay right there. When we come back, we're going to check into the National Memorial in Shanksville, Pennsylvania, the site of the crash of Flight 93. It's a special edition of the National Park Series right here on America at Night. Stay right there. Back in a moment.
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0: Well, when you think of national parks, you think of Yellowstone, you think of the Grand Canyon, but you don't necessarily think of Shanksville, Pennsylvania. It's about an hour and a half outside of Pittsburgh. It's a small, small town that was relatively unknown until 25 years ago next month when Flight 93 crashed in the fields and changed all of our lives forever. Of course, the 25th anniversary of 9/11 is next month and part of our National Park series. The Friends Flight of Highway of Flight 93, their national memorial, their Friends group is run by Donna Gibson, Executive Director. Donna, thanks for joining us here on America at Night.
19: Sure. Thank you for having me.
0: It's such an honor to have you on and such an important milestone to mark the 25th anniversary of September 11th. But I suspect that a lot of people don't realize that there is a national monument there and that is part of the national parks.
19: Yes, it is. You really have to be intentional about coming to visit us because, as I tell people, you can't get there from here. So it is, you know, it is out in the wilderness, somewhat. So we are somewhat like a national park being out. Yeah, it is a beautiful memorial. And I believe that once people come there and they see it, they see how expansive it is and how beautiful and intentional the architect was in building the memorial.
0: We'll get to some of the things that you're doing for the 25th anniversary, but let's have a you have an interesting story how you got involved to become the executive director of the Friends Group for this special national park. Tell us about that.
19: Yes. So I started out, actually, I was a bank executive and started out with a reforestation project, which meant we were planting trees. So just like national parks, we have trees. It was a reforestation project to actually reclaim an abandoned strip mine where the plane landed. And so over a course of 10 years, we planted 150,000 trees using volunteers who would come. Generally, we did them in the spring, about 500 volunteers over a weekend, and we planted, you know, around 10,000 trees, 10 to 15,000 trees every year. And I became obsessed with the site and the meanings of keeping the legacy of those 40 people alive. So continued from being a volunteer tree planter to becoming a volunteer ambassador and greeting visitors as they came, explaining the park, and then on to becoming a board member with the Friends Group. And when my term was over as a board member, I was also retiring from my 30-year career in finance. And so the board asked if I would be the executive director. So here I am.
0: Yeah, amazing story. How many trees have you planted? Not you personally, but has the group planted now after 25 years?
19: Well, we have 100. It was a 10-year project, and it was 150,000 trees in that.
0: Wow. That is pretty extraordinary. The park we mentioned is in Shanksville, Pennsylvania. Tell us a quick rundown. When was it declared a national park, and how many people come and visit on a yearly basis?
19: So it was actually declared a national park on September 24th, 2002, so just a little over 1 year after the crash. And we are currently running around 400, close to 500,000 visitors a year.
0: Tell us about the park itself. What makes it so special and or unique?
19: I think it's the serenity of the space. When you're at the memorial, there's a lot of open space, so you have to drive almost 3 miles to get to our visitor center. And in that drive, you see all kinds of wildlife. When you're there, it's generally very quiet and serene, which lends itself to be able to reflect on the events of that day, especially after you visit the visitor center. Inside the visitor center are artifacts from the day, a timeline of the events of the day. You walk the flight path from the parking lot to get to the visitor center. You come to an overlook and you can see down to the crash site. We have trails where you can walk from the visitor center to get down to Memorial Plaza and the Wall of Names. So it's a very, I call it a serene space that really is helpful for people after they've experienced the visitor center, especially those of us who have lived through September 11th. And they remember the day, and when they go through that visitor center, I still to this day am taken right back to the September 11th, the day that I saw all of the events unfolding. And so the walk and the trails are really helpful to help you decompress from all of that.
0: What is on the actual crash site itself?
19: So on the crash site, the crash site is marked by a sandstone boulder that was selected by the families from the site. But most of the area that is surrounding the crash site is considered to be sacred ground. So you can't actually walk onto that area, but you can view it from the Wall of Names.
0: Hmm. Interesting. Did we know that the crew and the passengers overtook the terrorists and ultimately crashed there in Shanksville? Do we have any other information? Has it ever been fully explained and or uncovered what the plan was by the terrorists? Wasn't the plan they were supposed to turn around and head to the Pentagon or head to the White House or head to the Capitol or something?
19: Yeah, what is believed is that they were headed to the Capitol because there was Congress was in session during that time. So they hit the, you know, New York with the money. They hit the Pentagon with our military, and they were headed towards our democracy.
0: Mm, interesting. And there were 40 passengers and crew on Flight 93.
19: That is correct.
0: Yeah. Pretty extraordinary day. And tell us about the crew and the passengers of Flight 93. Obviously, you've got some pictures and memorabilia and or artifacts. Give us a sense of what's in the visitor center.
19: So, yeah, so you can go through the timeline of the day. One of the things that I think is extraordinary is there's a big map, and it shows how many planes were in the sky that day. And then how quickly they were all landed. And then you have artifacts that were recovered from the crash sites. You have messages that some of the passenger and crew members left for their family members that you can listen to. There are things that people have left at the memorial over the years, coins, patches, jackets, those types of things that people just want to leave and let the passenger and crew members know how much they appreciated what they did for them. there's news reports from the day, all of the names of each of the passenger and crew members from Flight 93, as well as we have a back wall that has the names of all of the individuals who lost their lives on September 11th at all three attack sites.
0: Mm. Go back. Did you say that there are recordings of the passengers that left voicemails and or messages for their loved ones?
19: Yes.
0: So I know that some of them, right, there was reported that some of them called back home. They got a message and left a message, and you were able to retrieve some of those?
19: Sure. They were on answering machines.
0: Hmm. Do the family members come back often and visit the site?
19: Yes. Actually, many of the family members are very interactive, especially with our organization and our educational process. So they will come back and help as we're trying to educate the next generation about the events of 9/11. They will come and help us with that. And they come and visit their loved one's base.
0: Yeah, I would think 25 years, right? Kids are graduating college who only know 9/11 from the history books. And so go ahead.
19: Okay. But they may not know it from history books because only 15 states actually require education about 9/11 in the classroom.
0: Really? That's interesting.
19: Really?
0: Do you have a lot of schools and kids clubs and organizations come with kids to sort of teach them about what happened?
19: Yes. Our group sponsors a scholarship for mostly local regional schools so that they can bring their students there. And then we work with the National Park Service, who has their educators provide education to those students. We also have, we started about 4 years ago doing a virtual National Day of Learning, Teach to Remember 9/11. So through that program, any student in the world can participate in our programming.
0: Donna Gibson go ahead. Donna, I got to take a break. So hold okay. that thought. I want to come back and talk about what you guys are planning for the 25th anniversary of 9/11. It's next month, believe it or not, 25 years later. We're still feeling the effects today. We're talking to Donna Gibson. She's the executive director of the group Friends of Flight 93 National Memorial. It's in Shanksville, Pennsylvania, the site of where Flight 93 crashed. You have a question for her? You can certainly text your question to 1-844-2-McGraw, 1-844-262-4729. I'll try and work that into the conversation. But a special spotlight on the national park celebrating what's coming up is the 25th anniversary of 9/11. America at Night. Back in a moment.
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9: Here's your News Talk 1310 KNOX forecast. Slight chance of rain showers tonight, otherwise partly cloudy skies. Lows level off around 58. Winds out of the northeast, 5 to 10 miles an hour. A mix of clouds and sun again tomorrow. Slight chance of rain showers. Daytime highs approaching 81. Cloudy skies expected tomorrow night. Chance of rain showers. Lows level off around 56. I'm meteorologist Megan Mulford on News Talk 1310 KNOX. Right now, it's 71 degrees.
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1: Ed Tripp, our guest, chairman of the Pan Am Historical Foundation, also the son of the Pan Am founder. Let's talk about what happened, Ed. How did it all unravel? What happened to Pan Am?
2: The basic problem was Pan Am. Pan Am had, coming out of the war, was, you know, was a juggernaut in terms of its presence in, around the world. And the U.S. airlines all wanted to expand the international.
3: I'm from Washington, D.C. It's about 4 hours from Philadelphia. It's about 5 hours from New York. Donna, Shanksville was put on and got national attention and is now world known for a tragic event. How has the town responded? How has the people responded to 400,000 people visiting this site every single year?
4: Well, I know that most of the people, you know, in the very beginning became very engaged with the site and wanting to be the caretakers and the stewards of this, of the site. So actually, before the Park Service was even organized and on the site, a group of volunteers from the community would come and be there for when visitors came to visit and pay their respects to the 40. So, you know, I think that the town has gotten used to it. When the Park Service actually built the memorial, they brought traffic in through Route 30, which is the main highway. So I don't know that many of our visitors are that disturbing to the small community of Shanksville because they're coming in on the major highways.
3: It's interesting, though. The people of Shanksville took it upon themselves to create a makeshift memorial until the National Park was able to take it over.
4: Absolutely, yes.
3: Yeah, interesting. Yeah, go ahead.
4: Many visions of the chain link fence where people would leave things for as tributes to the 40.
3: Yeah. Do you keep those? I know with the Vietnam statue in Washington D.C., they keep those things that are left by people. Do you keep them in Shanksville?
4: Our curator keeps a selection of the things that are left. We've gotten to the point where she has to, like, almost go through them and decide, like, we have 100 of these types of things, but we have none of these. So,
3: yeah, interesting. Tell me about, we're coming up on the 25th anniversary. You want to pay your respects and do it in a way that honors the 40 and what happened on that day. What are your plans for September 11th?
4: So we have on September 11th, we have a morning observance, which will start around 8:30, and that will be the reading of the names and the tolling of the bells of remembrance. We'll have some musical selections along with that. In the afternoon, we will have a ceremony, and that will be from 1 to 3, and that will include guest speakers. We have several musical accompaniments that will happen in the afternoon. On September 12th, in the evening, we will have a luminaria procession, and that's 40 lanterns that will be carried from the Memorial Plaza out to the Wall of Names, and each lantern will be placed at one of the stones of each of the passenger and crew members, and then the procession will come back, and as visitors are leaving the park, we will have the Tower of Light will be at the Tower of Voices. So one of the most unique features at our park is our Tower of Voices. It's a 93-foot tower, and inside the tower are 40 wind chimes. Each chime is toned to a different tone to represent the individual voices of the 40 passenger and crew members. So we have that on the 12th. And also on the 12th, I will be in Gettysburg, and we are doing a re-release of the movie United 93. And as part of that, we will have a panel discussion pre-viewing of the movie with some of the crew members, the cast and crew members of the movie. And then following the movie release, we will have I will facilitate a conversation with some of the family members talking about their initial reactions to the movie and how they feel about it 25 years later.
3: I found that movie very hard to watch.
4: It was hard to watch, especially after being involved. Like my first initial reaction when that movie was coming out was, oh, here we go. Hollywood is going to make money on this horrible tragedy. But what I didn't know and what I've learned since I've been involved is that actually Universal Studios donated a portion of the ticket sales to the families of Flight 93, and then the families were able to use that money to help buy some of the land and then donate it to the park.
3: That's an extraordinary story. Talk about this.
4: It really is.
3: Talk about this Tower of Voices and the Wall of Names. Tell me how that came to be. Was there a panel set up? Was it an architect? Tell us how that was created and how that came to be.
4: Sure. So there was a design competition that actually was worldwide. And so there were thousands of entries that were presented to this panel. And the panel ended up selecting the design elements that were submitted by Paul Murdoch. And he's an architect out of California. And so Paul really intentionally designed the memorial to actually be part of the living landscape. So it is designed to have the visitor engage with the landscape as much as they engage with the different pieces of the memorial. So the Wall of Names are 40 marble stones, tablets, and each one of those have the passenger and crew member names on them. And everything is around the 40, basically. So, and the tower is the same. It's 93 feet tall, has 40 chimes in it.
3: Hmm. 40 crew and passengers, the plane wasn't very full, was it?
4: No. And that was one of the terrorist strategies, was to use planes that were going from New York to the West Coast because they would have a lot of jet fuel, and they picked a day of the week that was less traveled, and I believe it was a Tuesday.
3: Mm, interesting. Donna Gibson, our guest, executive director of the Friends Group. Tell me about the Friends Group. The idea of the Friends Group is to support the national park. What are some of the things the Friends Group has gotten involved with?
4: Yeah, so when we did the reforestation project, that was part of the Friends Group's initiative. We also are currently involved with the National Park Service in rehabilitating the Memorial Grove. So one of the features of the memorial is 40 groves of 40, each having 40 trees to represent each of the passenger and crew members. And it's part of the what's called the circle of embrace at the memorial. So it kind of circles around a path. And over the years, because we have such brutal winters here, a lot of the trees have not survived. So we're in a probably about a 10 to 15 year project right now where we're remediating the soil and working to get irrigation into certain areas and then planting trees that will have a better survivability in our current environment. So that's part of our environmental stewardship initiative. The other thing that we do is education is a big focus for us. So we do the National Day of Learning. We do the scholarships to bring students to the memorial. And then this past summer, we partnered with the University of Pittsburgh and the National Park Service to do an educator symposium. And we brought 40 educators from all over Pennsylvania to the memorial for a 2.5 day immersive learning, because what we're finding is teachers either don't know about the events of the day, so therefore they're somewhat timid to be able to teach their students, or they live through it and their emotion is pretty heavy about the day, so they avoid the subject with their students. So we spent a great deal of time, and we had 40 exceptional educators who participated, and they are now going to teach the lessons they created during that time with us. They're going to teach them during our National Day of Learning.
3: Donna Gibson, Executive Director. I suspect the Friends group, anybody can join, and you have members from all over the world.
4: Yes, we do.
3: Yeah. How do you do this? How do you emotionally handle this? It's got to be emotionally draining from time to time, and yet you're always around it. How do you find the good in this?
4: Well, I think that you look at, you know, from many of the families have started foundations, you know, the Leroy Homer Foundation, they sponsor, students who want to become pilots. They help them out with that. The Glick family, Jeremy Glick was very much into, sports. So they have a foundation that helps, young people in New York City who want to be involved in sports. They help them. So, and you know, we have so many families who help us with education, and, it is a tough story to be around all the time, but I think you just kind of put it in a box and you look for the good things that happen.
3: Yeah. Now you didn't, we were all affected by that, whether we knew someone who passed away or not, obviously. And you right. told us the story about how you got involved with planting of the trees. Did you have any family members, loved ones, friends affected by that day? Or was this just something that you saw and being an American, you felt like you had to be a part of it?
4: Yeah, I had no one that was involved, but like you said, I was an American, deeply touched by the events of that day. I was actually living in Pittsburgh at the time, and there were predictions that the plane may have been heading to Pittsburgh. So we, you know, the city evacuated because they didn't know if it was true or not true. So just a lot of strong feelings about what happened. And when I moved to this area and had the opportunity to participate in helping with this memorial, I could not pass it up.
3: Donna Gibson, there, what's the best way if someone's driving through? Obviously, it's right an hour and a half outside of Pittsburgh. People take day trips from Washington, D.C., Philadelphia. They spend the night. Do they get their hotels in Shanksville? Is it easier to spend the night in Pittsburgh? Give us a couple of helpful hints about how to get there.
4: Yeah, so the Turnpike is really easy access. You come into Somerset or you go into Bedford. So if you're coming from the east to the memorial, you know, if you get off at Bedford, you have Omni Bedford Springs is right there. You have several different, I think there's a Hampton, and if you're coming from Somerset, there's three or four different, there's Fairfield, there's Marriott, hotels that you can stay at there.
3: Sure. What's your favorite part of the National Memorial? What's your favorite? What are you most moved by?
4: I actually just a couple of weeks ago, and I'm embarrassed to say this, but in 2018, I believe it was, we put in a what was called the Trail of Remembrance, and so the trail would take you from part of the memorial up to where the temporary memorial was, because we had so many visitors that would come and say, hey, I remember being here when the chain link fence was here. Where was that? So we built a trail to take people there. And at the time that we dedicated the trail, I had a broken leg, so couldn't hike it. So last week, one day, I was out with a family member, and I said, you know what, I'm going to hike that trail today. And it was just absolutely breathtaking view. You could see the whole memorial almost. You can't see the tower because it's way at the entry. But you could just see everything. And all of the fields right now are full of wildflowers. And there's a pond, and the pond was glistening. And it was just a beautiful, beautiful scene to see that.
3: Mm. Donna Gibson, the executive director of the group Friends of Flight 93 National Memorial in Shanksville, Pennsylvania. Donna, what is the website for people to find out more about the Friends group?
4: It is flight93friends.org.
3: Flight93friends.org. Donna Gibson, what a wonderful story. You told it beautifully. Good luck next month. Good luck. Continued good luck. Thank you for keeping the flag flying in Shanksville. And you are a true American and a true patriot. And thank you for spending an hour with us. It was a wonderful conversation. Thank you.
4: Thank you so much for having us.
3: Donna Gibson, executive director of the group Friends of Flight 93, the National Memorial. They're getting ready for a 25th annual or the 25th anniversary of September 11th, and in Shanksville, where Flight 93 crashed there in Shanksville, Pennsylvania, a part of our National Parks series celebrating America 250 years. America at Night, back in a moment.
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8: was some hour. Wow. That was quite emotional. I didn't know. I mean, I knew about Flight 93. I didn't know that. I guess I did know that it was a national memorial or a national park, but I didn't know the World Trade Center gets more of the attention, which is a beautiful, if you've ever had a chance to see lower Manhattan, the 9/11 memorial down there, that's heartbreakingly beautiful as well. But Shanksville, Pennsylvania, a site, same, right? It's very similar, same deal. So she was wonderful and told a beautiful story. It's a primary night in all over the country, and the one race we're still waiting on is this David Crowley, Francesca Hung, the Wisconsin governor's Democratic primary. This thing is a nail biter. 78% of the vote is in. David Crowley, the more traditional Democrat, is leading by 400 votes, 40.14% to 40.08%, with 78% of the vote in. It is anybody's ball game. This one is a nail biter. So we'll wait and see how this all turns out. We'll talk about it. We should have some results. If it stays this close, there's going to be a recount of something, because they are, what is it now? They just updated it. 78% of the vote. He's leading by just over 400 votes. Amazingly close race in the Wisconsin Democratic governor's primary race. Stay right there. Open phones next hour. Our executive director is Alex Hinson. Our engineer is Richard Good. I'm McGraw Millhaven, and this is America at Night on Westwood One.
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17: 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Wozmik in, fires, and scores! Justin Wozmik, far down goal on the takeaway. Red River right now has a 2-0 lead.
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18: So when you get to the corner of Smith and Orchard, you're going to want to take a left.
19: You are not going to.
18: Then what you're
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18: do is turn into Marcy Avenue.
19: Just broke up
18: and go past
19: and
18: the first three
19: she's
18: lights,
19: happy about
18: and then take
19: it.
18: The next left.
19: I don't really think she's
18: five more
19: happy,
18: blocks,
19: but
18: you should be
19: who
18: there.
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18: Park
19: anyway,
18: on the right. That's
19: I'll
18: what
19: see
18: I
19: you
18: heard
19: later
18: last
19: tonight.
18: Night.
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21: ABC News, I'm Dave Packer. A primary night nail-biter in Wisconsin, where the race for the Democratic gubernatorial nomination is neck and neck between centrist David Crowley with 39.9% of the vote and Democratic Socialist Francesca Hung with 39.9%. ABC News projects at this hour, Darlene Graham will face Ralph Norman in a runoff in South Carolina's Republican special Senate primary for the seat held for decades by Graham's brother, the late Senator Lindsey Graham. Norman acknowledging,
22: how unexpected this was to have Lindsey Graham not here. He's a fixture. You thought he would be here.
21: And Senator Amy Klobuchar wins the Minnesota Democratic governor primary. President Trump tonight, Joint Base Andrews confirming reports that when he left the NATO summit in Turkey last month, he was sneaked off the old Air Force One and onto a military jet using a catering truck. New March of Dimes report finds one in three U.S. counties qualify as a maternity care desert. This is ABC News. A representative confirms that singer Rod Stewart has undergone a coronary stent procedure. The 81-year-old is canceling the remainder of his One Last Time farewell tour. If it seems like everything is getting more expensive, there's evidence to the argument in credit statements.
1: The Federal Reserve Bank of New York says collectively Americans put $21 billion more on their credit cards in the second quarter of this year, totaling a whopping $1.26 trillion, just shy of an all-time credit card debt level set in the fourth quarter of last year. Rising prices for gas and groceries clearly pinching our pockets. The percentage of credit card balances that were more than 90 days delinquent jumped from just over 7% in 2022 to almost 13% this year. Sherry Preston, ABC News.
21: A high school football player in Arkansas said he felt something unusual inside his headgear during warm-ups last week, and when he took off his helmet, he found a 2-foot cotton mouth in the padding. Police say they had to pour water on the snake to get it out. Dave Packer, ABC News.
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26: 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We'll talk about this important question on today's Ag PhD Radio Update.
27: Cooler crops make higher yields. 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
26: In soybeans, if you're worried about white mold or general late-season diseases, you can still spray, but you'll need to move quickly. On our farm, we're making our last pass on our soybeans right now because of our history with white mold and the fact that it's worked for us in the past to spot spray in those areas. If there are insects or spider mites, we'll add an insecticide or a miticide, and we always add a fulvic acid product like Nutex EDA or Fulfor when spraying fungicides in any crop. In corn, it's probably too late now to spray unless you're very worried about southern rust or tar spot. In the last couple of years, we've seen huge gains in corn spraying this late, but only if southern rust or tar spot shows up. With most other diseases, it's probably not worth it to spray anymore this season. But today's Ag PhD Radio Update, I'm Darren Hefty.
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1: Here's your News Talk 1310 KNOX forecast. Slight chance of rain showers tonight, otherwise partly cloudy skies. Lows level off around 58. Winds out of the northeast, 5 to 10 miles an hour. A mix of clouds and sun again tomorrow. Slight chance of rain showers. Daytime highs approaching 81. Cloudy skies expected tomorrow night. Chance of rain showers. Lows level off around 56. I'm meteorologist Megan Mulford on News Talk 1310 KNOX. Currently, it's 67 degrees.
2: She's 257, so this thing's going to be a nail-biter. 81% of the votes in. I was looking at the map. You know, he's still got some votes that that can be counted in some counties. She still has some votes that need to be counted. So this thing might be headed for a runoff or a recount. Phone numbers are as follows: 1-844-42-McGraw, 1-844-462-4729. We can talk about anything your little heart desires. We do not screen calls. And never have, never will. I don't believe in it. I think it's, what do I think it is? I think it's, well, first of all, it's not fun. I mean, who likes to only talk to people you agree with or who only love your show, right? That's the fun. The audience loves it when the host gets his comeuppance. And I'm not so egotistical that I might not be, or I might be wrong from time to time. I might be factually incorrect, but who knows? It's right. It's going to the wild card line. See what's up there. Before we get there, there's lots of news that I just wanted to sort of run through, just because. Well, that's what we like to do. Sort of check in on the news and then sort of go from there. This Air Force One story is unbelievable. President Trump. We talked about this yesterday with Scott McFarland, but we're finding out a little bit more now. Apparently, there was credible evidence of a shoulder-fired missile that was in the general vicinity of Air Force One. And so apparently that was one of the reasons, I guess, they had President Trump walk up into Air Force One, and then clearly they ushered him out the back door to a catering lift, in which he then was whisked away to another plane. What's interesting about this is his White House staff and many of the reporters thought he was on the plane. That's what happens with a decoy, right? You don't tell people, oh, by the way, he's not on the plane, but act like he's on the plane. They just pretended he was on the plane. And then he went on and got on another plane, which I don't really have a problem with. I mean, you want to keep the man safe, obviously. But what about the staff that was on the other plane? The staff that was on the decoy plane, the journalists who were on the decoy plane, were their lives in danger? And I would think, isn't Air Force One considered the safest plane out there? Don't they have all those security features and everything else? But for whatever reason, the Secret Service wanted to put him on another plane. But think about those reporters and that staff that went on the plane, and where they were, their lives were in danger, obviously. What else is going on around the news? Let me just run through a couple of other these stories. there was a story I was reading. I got caught up in this story. Did you know that there are a number of towns around the country, places like Baldwin City, Kansas, Silver Springs, Maryland, Atlanta, Georgia, where there are parents who are getting citations and or even arrested and investigated, and their crime for letting their children walk to the store, play in the park, or ride their bikes unsupervised? Talk about the nanny state. They say that there are these laws that are being pushed in some cities and towns where if you are allowing your child to play outside unsupervised, somebody can call social services.

0: they can come and investigate you to find out if you're being a good parent. And yes, there are stories of parents getting arrested for letting their children play outside. Proponents of childhood independence say it's beneficial for kids to have autonomy. Others see this approach as dangerous. Child neglect laws force law enforcement to make difficult judgment calls regarding whether a child is in legitimate danger or not. In other words, if you allow your 8-year-old to go ride a bike to the park down the street, might be perfectly normal for you, but for your neighbor, they might be so offended by that they call the cops on you for child neglect. Think about that for a second. Man, that's a good one. I don't like the way you're raising your child. Why? Because you let him go to the park and play baseball? Because you let him ride his bike around the block unsupervised? Wow. That's a good one. Now, look, as a dad of a 6-year-old, I get it. I get it. We had this conversation a couple weeks ago with somebody about we did it when we were kids, and we didn't think twice. I don't know, 7, 8, 9? I was out all day playing baseball, riding the bike, going down to the pond, getting into trouble. Doing all sorts of things, walking home from the bus stop all by myself. I was in first grade. What is first grade? 6, 7 years old. First grade, walked from the bus stop to my house. I mean, you have parents now who some parents go to their job interviews, which, okay, it's time to cut the cord. But the other way, right? I mean, at what point, I don't think you should allow your 2-year-old to go to the park by themselves, but 6, 7, right? Well, ours is 6. We let her run across the, you know, run across the street to the neighbor's house, and they're playing, and she rides her bike with the, you know, it's feel safe in the neighborhood. Interesting. All right. 314-931-5877. 314. That is not even close to the phone number. That might be my cell phone number. 1-844-2-McGraw. 1-844-262-4729. The text line is open. Same number. Of course, voicemails. We'll get some voicemails and some text messages. Let's go to the phones here. Sherry in Fredericksburg, Texas. Sherry, you're first up. Welcome to America at Night.
1: Thank you, McGraw. Listen, I was just going through a very common cookbook that is all over in every town, in every state of America. It's called Better Homes and Gardens New Cookbook. And I guess the production of it. I don't know
0: Is that the one? Is that the one with the red and white sort of cover on it? Yes.
1: Yeah, a tablecloth. Yeah.
0: I have one of those. That was the legendary. Good. Legendary. Yes.
1: Does it say the new? Because there was a
0: It's funny you mention that, and I got it because my mother had one, and
1: I
0: bought it for no other reason than just every time I look of it, I have a fond memory of growing up and my mother. Yeah. I think every family in the country had to have that Better Homes and Garden cookbook. Yeah,
1: and in this cookbook, there's a thing called salmon steaks. And if, you know, these aren't barbecued, but I bet you these are the same ingredients you use, except the onion. I use a shallot. Shallots have a stronger taste. I peel and throw it into a small blender and use a shallot. So it has a little more punch. But I also cook it in a Black & Decker because it's up on the counter. And it's really easy for me to, you know, add things. Here's the recipe. It's for 350 degrees oven. place 4 shallot steaks, 1 inch thick, in a shallow baking pan. Blend 1/3 cup melted butter, 1 teaspoon Worcestershire sauce, 1 teaspoon grated onion, and 1/4 teaspoon paprika. Brush some lightly on fish. Sprinkle with salt. bake at 350 for 25 to 30 minutes, pass remaining salt, and that serves four. And it is sensational. Like I say, I don't use an onion, I use the shallots. Now, is that similar?
0: No. So we had Terry Black on the show the other day, our barbecue expert. And if you go to his website, backyardbarbecue.net, backyardbarbecue.net. And backyardbarbecue.net.
1: Okay.
0: Let me make sure. Backyard. BBQ.
1: Next. I'm not online, but I know someone who is barbecues. So.
0: Yeah.
1: Backyard.
0: Yeah, that's. .net. Or barbecue. What was it? Barbecue. Barbecueusa.net. I think that's what it was. Barbecueusa.net. I'll get the name for it and pass it along. But that recipe you just read to me is very different than the recipe that Terry Black had. That one was a marinade. And so you marinate it for a half hour.
1: That's right.
0: With all of the ingredients, and then you sprinkle brown sugar on it, and then you bake it for a couple minutes.
1: Okay. And let me throw in something real quick. We have a needs council here, and they have a place where kids, it's monitored. They can go play there, and I give to that. They do all sorts of good things for the community.
0: Oh, but great
1: stuff.
0: There's
1: a big playground. It has slides, and it has people there to watch the kids. So they don't let them just play, you know, and run loose. Now, I ran loose as a kid, living in Carmel. I would tootle down to the ocean, you know, and down to the beach and just run around and have a great time. Sometimes, you know the guy, Dennis the Menace, the real John Sessions? He and I, we had the same babysitter. She used to take us down to Carmel Beach all the time. And we'd have so much fun. If she was taking him, she'd come pick up me.
0: Wait a minute. You would hang out with the actor who played Dennis the Menace?
1: Yeah, but it was the actor. He wasn't like that in real life.
0: Yeah. No.
1: He was John Catchin's. I think it was played by a different kid.
0: Okay.
1: But John Catchin's, that was his real son.
0: That's a great story. You know? Sherry in Fredericksburg, Texas. You're bringing it tonight. Thanks, Sherry. Have a good night. Thanks for checking in. By the way, website is barbecueusa.net. 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Backyardusa.net.
1: Okay. I will see to that.
0: Backyardusa.net. And then hit the recipes button and then go down for the salmon marinade. There you go. Quick break. America at Night. Back in a moment.
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0: And down the stretch they come in the Wisconsin primary. This thing's a barn burner. Francesca Hong has now taken the lead, 83% of the votes in. She is up by 200. New numbers coming in. I feel like Jerry Lewis in the telethon. Oh, my goodness. She is leading by exactly 300 votes. So this thing's a barn burner. 83% of the votes are in. 1-844-2-McGraw. 1-844-262-4729. Tony in Montreal checks in. Good morning. And good evening, Tony. Tony, are you there? Tony, are you there? Tony, did you fall asleep? All right, put Tony on hold, see if we can get him back. Let's do this. Let's go to the text line. The text line from Cody, Wyoming. NAFTA is not free trade. You know, I got a lot of grief for that phone call last night from, I think it was Dave in San Francisco. I just asked him if he was for NAFTA, or if he was NAFTA was the North American Free Trade Agreement. So NAFTA is not free trade. It's called free trade, and it was a way to usher in freer trade with Canada, America, and Mexico. So I don't know what you're talking about, Cody Wyoming. All right, we got Tony back. Tony's back. Tony, you're on America at Night. Let's try this again.
16: Yeah. Hi, can you hear me?
0: I can hear you now. Hear you loud and clear now.
16: You know, like the story, I just missed that story about the guy giving you hell for the call last night, because we both were kind of dumping on that caller last night. But anyway, I don't want to get into free trade and all that, whether or not it's good or not. That's boring to me. You know, it's that horse has been beaten into the ground. So I just want to talk about the fact that there's this watchful eye or big brother watching over your kids if you let them out and play without supervision.
0: Yeah.
16: If you juxtapose that the way I grew up in St. Leo, Italian family, I was told, like, at 6 years old, isn't it time for you to find a job? Can you go out and do something productive? Like, can't you just go shovel? Can you go shovel snow for some money or something? Why don't you run around the construction sites and collect bottles so you can turn them in and buy your own stuff, like your own popsicles? And a good day for my brother and I, Nick, Nicola, Domenico, was that the two brothers would show up on a construction site as the boys were getting out there, and we'd walk through the construction site. There were no guardrails. We could walk around six stories, buildings, massive apartment complexes, and we were picking up, for fun, we would pick up the bent nails and bring them home and then use hammers at 6 and 7 years old and give the bent nails, we straighten them out and give them to our dad. And my dad would go, oh, yeah. Very productive day today.
0: Could you imagine? They're arresting parents today for letting their kids play in the park unsupervised. Years ago, every parent would have been arrested. Holy mackerel, Tony! It's an amazing story. Hey, I gotta go. I'm up against the break for the bottom of the hour.
16: I was gonna tell you about an old guy that, like, you know, when you said about the Trump plane and being on the wrong plane at the wrong time, I have a good story about that. Where one of my ex-clients.
0: Call back tomorrow. I'm out of time. I gotta go. I gotta break. America at Night. Back in a moment.
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4: Here's your News Talk 1310 KNOX forecast. Slight chance of rain showers tonight, otherwise partly cloudy skies. Lows level off around 58. Winds out of the northeast, 5 to 10 miles an hour. A mix of clouds and sun again tomorrow. Slight chance of rain showers. Daytime highs approaching 81. Cloudy skies expected tomorrow night. Chance of rain showers. Lows level off around 56. I'm meteorologist Megan Mulford on News Talk 1310 KNOX. Currently, it's 67 degrees.
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1: Well, David Crowley has now leapfrogged Franciska Hong. This story is getting more interesting. He is now leading by about 1,000 votes, just under 900 votes. It's a battle royale. David Crowley, the more traditional Democrat, versus Franciska Hong, who's gotten a lot of attention. She's the one who came. She tweeted at some point that she wanted to cancel Thanksgiving. Like, how would you even do that? Kind of a dumb thing to say. She's since walked it back. I don't think if she does get elected, she's going to actually cancel Thanksgiving, but it's pretty ridiculous. As somebody who's spoken on the radio for 30 some odd years, if I had to answer for all the stupid things I've said on the radio, but nonetheless, she's getting criticized for that. So we'll keep an eye on that, until we're off the air. Lenny in Myrtle Beach, South Carolina. Lenny, welcome to America at Night.
2: Thank you for taking my call.
1: You betcha. Thanks, Lenny.
2: Well, I've never called a radio talk show or anything like that. I usually keep my opinions to myself, but
1: alrighty.
2: I'm kind of upset with this WNBA thing. It's really gotten out of hand.
1: What are you upset over?
2: Dijon, or whatever her name is, trying to take Sophie Cunningham's head off.
1: Yeah, how about that?
2: Come on, really? You're getting paid. You're a professional. So, you should know how to act. I mean, you know, really, if that happened in the NBA... Man, they'd be hundreds of thousands of dollars in fines. You know, they'd be suspensions. But I don't know if she's going to get any punishment at all, to be honest with you.
1: She was thrown out of the game. She was thrown out of the game. So she was punished right there for the flagrant foul. So that's one punishment. Yeah, go ahead.
2: You're taking a chance on really injuring somebody. I mean, I officiated high school and college baseball for 25 years. And so, you know, I know a little bit about the sports thing and how it works. But, you know, getting thrown out of a game for a flagrant foul like that, that's a pretty minor penalty when you could have actually, you know, did some damage to somebody. And, you know, I mean, you can even end somebody's career easily, you know, with a clothesline like that.
1: Yeah, there's no question.
2: The first thing it was held, oh, it was a racist call because it was a black athlete and a white athlete. That's ridiculous. The more racism is talked about, the more it exists. Take your fine and your suspension, shut up, and when your time comes to play again, play the game.
1: Lenny?
2: I don't know. It's just upsetting.
1: All right. Lenny, I thank you for the phone call. Thanks for making this show the first time you called into a radio show. Call back anytime. Thank you, sir.
2: Thank you.
1: All right, good. So Lenny in Myrtle Beach, South Carolina, it has happened in men's games all the time. As a matter of fact, I mean, men have all sorts of harsh fouls like that. But actually, it happened almost exactly like this back in the NBA Finals. I don't know, whatever 80s final it was, where Kurt Rambis, Kevin McHale clotheslines Kurt Rambis, right? And they sort of get in. And that was the NBA Finals. It's the legal handle, whatever, flagrant foul or whatever else, and fines, or, you know, they'll let them deal with that. You could argue it should be one game, should be two games, whatever else. But her comments, that hashtag white privilege, she has since tried to clarify that, saying that the foul and the call wasn't white privilege, but she sort of alluded to the... I'm somewhat confused by her explanation. If it wasn't the foul or the play that was white privilege, what was it in reference to? So I don't know if the woman has walked it back or, but she said, look, that the foul wasn't white privilege, or the call of the foul wasn't white privilege, or the suspension wasn't white privilege. So I don't really understand exactly what she meant by white privilege. She needs to explain herself a little bit more. I don't know. I'm confused by her. I'm not confused by hashtag white privilege. I'm confused by her explanation as to why she said it. It's somewhat confusing. All right, let's go to Ithaca, New York. Stefan is in Ithaca, New York on the voicemail. Stefan, what do you got for us?
3: What do you think of the rules or the deal that Iran wants to make with our country, the U.S., about to open up the Strait of Hormuz? What do you think of the rules that they've set forward? They sound interesting, and do you think we'll follow their rules to open it up?
1: No, I don't think so. Their conditions, imagine Iran putting conditions on the United States. That went over like a lead balloon in the White House. No, I don't think they're going to acquiesce to Iran's demands for opening up the Strait of Hormuz. However, we are in a bit of a quandary here because we're, 6 months into this thing, soon to be 7 months into this thing, and there is no way for us to get the Strait open without Iran. I mean, we're bombing them into the Stone Age, but we still can't get them to open up the Strait. We are in a bit of a sticky wicket right now, Stephen. But no, I don't think the president, at least I hope he doesn't take those conditions, because that would be an utter acceptance of complete failure by the United States, which I don't think any president would want on his legacy, but we'll wait and see. Joe Marie, you are up. What do you got with us for America at Night?
4: You know what nobody talks about is they paved over the Rose Garden. And I did cry. You can't just go get more 50-year-old roses. It's like you cut down a 100-year-old tree, it takes 100 years to get a tree. We go to Walmart and buy another building. That's okay. It's okay. It's a sensitive issue with me.
1: Yeah, I don't. Yeah, I know that Melania has redone the Rose Garden. You know, I, that's the hill you want to die on. God love you. I mean, I don't care. I mean, it's not like I'm invited to the Rose Garden every week. And apparently, you know, it was full of water and hadn't been redone since Jackie Kennedy. And, you know, it's more now a place where you have a bit of a patio so you can. I wasn't at the old Rose Garden, so I can't compare the old Rose Garden to the new Rose Garden. Again, if that, Joe Marie, let me put it this way. If that's what you're most concerned about today, get down on your knees and thank God that's your biggest problem. from the text line in Minnesota, McGraw, you're a real jerk to that guy who was trying to explain the NAFTA option to you. This is delayed, so you probably won't get it until tomorrow. Yeah, I got a lot of grief for that phone call. Dave in San Francisco. I asked him a very simple question. Was he more of a free trader or was he more of a protectionist? Generally speaking, where did you fall? And he sort of didn't want to answer the question. And I don't know what you can be. You're either a free trader or a protectionist. I don't know if you can be both. You're for free trade, but I want to protect the workers in my free trade zone. It's hard to be both. So I was just trying to find out where he was. That's all. I wasn't trying to be a jerk. And I asked the guy three or four times. He didn't want to answer. So I had to move on. I don't have hours of time to debate people. Tim from Shawboro, North Carolina. Best steak I ever had was in a restaurant in Ireland. Crazy difference in U.S. steaks and steaks in Ireland. Even ribeyes there are different. Yeah, I think because grass-fed. I think grass-fed beef is very different. Well, one, it is. But Europe, I think, is much more grass-fed beef, and especially, I believe, the cows in Ireland, especially with the butter. I think the that Kerrygold butter is very different than American butter, cows, or butter from cows who are sort of grain-fed as opposed to grass-fed. So, yeah, no, I think that's the point. Dallas, Texas chimes in. I think those callers are just the next callers in coast to coast waiting to talk to Martin. Interesting. Carrie in Dallas, Texas checks in. I think there's a full moon tonight. There are too many crazy people calling into your show and being put on the air. Yeah, that's half the fun of the show. Here's another one. The more interesting people and subjects, the better. Your show is intellectual, entertaining, and has a calming effect, so to speak. All the other talk show hosts are acidic, vile, antagonistic, conflict-orientated, insulting, warmongering, and usually just dumb or stupid. The people at the top are the absolute worst. It takes a lot of effort to find these shows beneficial. Thank you very much, Dallas. That was nice of you to say. Have a great weekend, McGraw. Enjoy your Pan Am story. That was Karen in Myrtle Beach. Looks like Myrtle Beach is really checking in. All right. Phone numbers 1-844-2-McGraw, 1-844-262-4729. Let's go back to the voicemails. Joe in Salem, Oregon. Joe, what do you got for us?
5: A few days ago, I heard reporters ask Trump what would he do about the Democrats using the filibuster if he got rid of it once they get in the next time. He said, if we get rid of the filibuster and pass my remaining legislation, you won't have to vote again. Now, was he telling us that he'll remain in office by possible executive order? I just wondered what McGraw and his listeners out there can tell me what they think about that statement and other similar statements.
1: Yeah, I don't know. I didn't hear it. I don't know the context in which he said it. Donald Trump loves to get a rise out of people. All right, he loves to talk about how he's going to have a third term. He loves to get a rise out of people. That's when it's something I've learned over the last 12 years. Donald Trump loves to get a rise out of people. And the people who love him love it when the people are all up in a bunch over Donald Trump and something he says. So I don't know. I will talk about the filibuster, though, because I find this interesting. During the Biden administration, when he had control of the Senate and control of the House, there were Democrats who were very critical, saying we need to get rid of the filibuster because the Republicans were not playing ball. And they wanted to have a Build Back Better plan, and they wanted to have an infrastructure plan and all these things, but it was being thwarted by the Republicans. And there were Democrats there saying, oh, we have to get rid of the filibuster. We have to get rid of the filibuster. Well, you know what? You know who's thankful they didn't get rid of the filibuster? Those Democrats who were complaining about getting rid of the filibuster. In the not-too-distant future, at some point in the not-too-distant future, the Democrats are going to be in office. And the Democrats are going to have control of the House, and they very well could have control of the Senate. And the people who are complaining about doing away with the filibuster today are going to be very glad that the filibuster is in existence then. Right? It's I don't understand that people only live for the moment. I guess I do. I guess I understand it. But in the very near future, you're going to be on the other side of it, right? All these people talking about Donald Trump has the right to tear down the White House. Okay, fine. That means the next Democrat has the right to tear down the Statue of Liberty, right? I mean, what do we really want to give that power to the president? Not Donald Trump, but to the president. So there's going to be somebody else in office who's going to be able to do all the things Donald Trump does, but from the Democratic side. And nobody seems to worry about that. So this filibuster, the Republicans are holding the line for a reason, because they understand that they're going to lose power someday. And the only power they're going to have is the power of the filibuster. Denny, I got about a minute and a half. Denny and Rollo, welcome to America at Night.
6: Hey, bud. Our Cardinals won in spectacular fashion, but okay. You're exactly right about the filibuster and about being out of power. The really weird thing is that most people are kind of like gamblers. Nobody wants to remember their losses. They remember the wins. And having that short-sighted viewpoint is dangerous. But a lot of people think about the good old days, when the good old days, yeah, they were good, but there were also bad times. But a lot of people cannot discern that because their mind plays tricks on them, and it's just a natural thing. It's the human mind.
1: Do you ever go back to an old girlfriend because you missed her, and then you get back with her, and you're like, oh, now I remember why I didn't want to go out with her in the first place.
6: Hey, brother, you hit the nail on the head. Have a great night, man.
1: Danny and Rolla, there you go. America at Night, back in a moment.
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1: Hey, if you want to do yourself a favor, you want to go listen to our National Park series from tonight. Our National Park series was about Shanksville, Pennsylvania, the national park that encompasses the 9/11 Memorial and Flight 93. It was a powerful hour. Wonderful, wonderful story. If you have a chance, download the podcast and listen to it. It was pretty extraordinary. By the way, before we head out, David Crowley in Wisconsin, the governor's race. It looks like Wisconsin is going to be able to keep Thanksgiving. It's still too close to call with 86% of the votes in, but Francesca Hung, who wanted to call for the end of Thanksgiving, she's now losing by roughly 3,000 votes. And just a quick look at some of the counties that are still up for grabs. Crowley seems to be winning in many of those. So I think even though it's still too close to call, it looks like he just might be able to win the squeaker, the more traditional Democrat David Crowley going up against Francesca Hung. But we'll wait and see how that works out tomorrow. And then tomorrow we're going to dive into all of the results and get a sense of what it looks like for the general election with all of these. So we'll do that tomorrow night. Thanks, as always. 1-844-2-McGraw. We're going to go away, but the voicemail's open. If you want to chime in, 1-844-2-McGraw. Anything you want to talk about, comment on, the phone, the text, the voicemail is always open. Our executive director tonight is Alex Hinton. Our engineer tonight is Richard Good. I'm McGraw Milhaven. And this is America at Night on Westwood One.
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23: ABC News, I'm Dave Packer. Voters in six states Tuesday choosing candidates for November. In the South Carolina Republican Senate special election primary, ABC News projecting Darlene Graham, sister of the late Senator Lindsey Graham, will face Ralph Norman in a runoff. And ABC News projecting Lisa Damith wins the Minnesota Republican gubernatorial primary, besting MyPillow founder Mike Lindell, who is having trouble accepting defeat.
24: I'm not going to sit by until these numbers are explained. Someone's going to have to explain to me why we were polling 7-9 and these numbers came in.
23: President Trump confirming in a report that when he departed the NATO summit in Turkey last month, he was spirited off the old Air Force One and onto a military jet using a catering truck. A Marine veteran reunited with his family after he was held in a Russian prison for 4 years. Robert Gilman released on humanitarian grounds amid growing concerns for his health, and he was taken to a Texas hospital. This is ABC News. It's been a year since the National Guard was deployed to Washington, D.C. to tackle crime in the district. Brigadier General Leland Blanchard wouldn't comment on crime data, but tells us that what his troops are doing is working.
25: Well, I can't really talk to the things that happened before we got here, right? I've got to focus each and every day on the men and women that are under my charge. And so from my perspective, if you're the victim, that's one too many. And so our charge is to make sure that each and every day we're out there on the streets, we're where the community needs us to be, and we're going to respond.
23: The mission's been extended through January of 2029. Chicago Bears safety Kobe Bryant will miss 4 to 6 months after he had surgery on his injured left knee. Bryant was signed to a $40 million three-year deal as a free agent. Actor and comedian Tiffany Haddish has pleaded guilty to a misdemeanor alcohol-related driving charge stemming from a 2022 traffic arrest in Georgia. Other charges were dropped. Dave Packer, ABC News.
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29: Here's your News Talk 1310 KNOX forecast. Lows around 58 overnight under partly cloudy skies with a slight chance of rain showers. Winds out of the northeast, 5 to 10 miles an hour. Sunshine mixed with clouds at times again Wednesday. Slight chance of rain showers. Highs level off around 81. Chance of rain showers Wednesday night. Lows around 56. Cloudy skies expected. I'm meteorologist Megan Mulford on News Talk 1310 KNOX. Currently 66.
9: Now, it's Red Eye Radio. Gary McNamara and Eric Hurley talk about everything from politics to social issues and news of the day. Whether you're up late or you're just starting

Oh, my God. That's just great. But let me just check out the latest here. All the excitement is on the governor's race of Wisconsin right now. And let me just go. Okay, let me just go right here. I got so many windows open. All right, still 95%. Hong is still down by 0.4%. And let me see, closing in, 95% of the vote in, and still a little over 3,000 votes. Crowley still in the lead. And the big thing here is, you know, and we'll get to some of the other races. By the way, it's a, it'll be Graham and Norman for the runoff. And that was pretty accurate. One of the things that's being looked at is the number one. Still, if Hong loses, it's still roughly 40-40 in Wisconsin. So you can see that the debate is going on communism versus just radical leftism. But what I found interesting, and I was looking at, for example, some of the polling, and I said this last week, some of the polling that was just way off. I mean, just way, way off last week when it came to the Democrats, and still off now. And to just give you an example, and I was saying, I wonder when Trafalgar, who does a ton usually in most elections of state polling. You know, I forgot the guy's name here at the moment, but Trafalgar was not a part of any of those polls. And I just saw today that Trafalgar did two polls over the last week for the South Carolina Senate race, and it's roughly around six points. So, well, about 7 points, maybe a little over 6 points. And last week it was Trafalgar had a 10-point race with Graham in the lead by 6 points, and the one that was the one today, yesterday. I forgot. What was today was actually yesterday. But Trafalgar had it as a plus six yesterday. I mean, the last poll on the day, almost dead on. And a week ago, it was plus 10. And then you look at the polling, for example, for the Wisconsin race. And look at the last month here. And I'll get you all the different pollsters out there. Right now they say Crowley is up plus 3. Here is the last month, okay? PPP, Hong, plus 18. Marquette, this is July, plus 22. PPP, that's a Democratic pollster, by the way, the PPP poll. Hong, plus 20. Impact Research, Hong 13, Marquette University, Marquette University, and it would have been plus 11. Those are all July and August polls, which means roughly, if you look at it, she had an average of 15 points that she was up. And so you look at this and say, how can the pollsters be that far off? Is it really in different states that Democrats are really having this conundrum? We don't know what to do here. We don't know what to do. We don't know what to do. We don't know what to do. I don't know. Do I want just a radical leftist? Let me see. What do I want? Do I want, you know, just burning down cities, or do I want full bore communism? You know, what am I looking at? I can't decide what I want. Because that's, to me, really interesting. And you go back, I mean, you go back to February and March, and Hong was actually in the lead, was in the lead, plus 3 and plus 1. And, you know, and so that was really, and then since then it's been boom. The more she has shown her radicalism, the more she moved up in the polls. But what we see right now is, and let me just see if there's any update on it, with 95%.

0: percent in. It is okay. There are still more votes coming in. Still up about 3,100. She's down by 3,100 right now. Is where it's at. So for the Minnesota GOP governor's race, by the way, Mike Lindell did not win. He was the president's choice there. Did not win. Graham, the president's choice in South Carolina, wins by about 6 points. So that's where we are now. And again, the most interesting thing, and we've spent a lot of time talking about polling over the last few years, and we always tell you in a presidential election or a midterm, we always tell you afterwards who was the most accurate pollster. And so you look at where the polling, and especially the polling of Democrats, you know, the PPP poll, for example, which showed Hong in this incredible lead, which apparently she never had because she's losing right here at the moment. She may end up winning. They have not called that race yet. They believe that in some of the big counties that still haven't finished counting, she'll do much better and will pull off the race. But still, the polling is so incredibly off. And you look at places like Trafalgar, which is, you know, just they're really great at polling. Really, really good at polling. Rasmussen's not bad in polling, and they're both considered Republican pollsters. But really, when you're a pollster, what's your purpose? And this is where Eric and I don't remember when we said this. We said that what you're getting in pollsters is they're not polling anymore. They're political activist pollsters. Because there's no way you can be off that much. I just don't buy it. We have elections all the time when it's, okay, you know, it's really up in the air. You know, we mentioned yesterday, and we've talked about this a lot, how there is a split in the Republican Party. There is a populist, liberal demographic in the Republican Party that believes they're conservative, and they're not. Then there's the real conservatives. And we went through all the different issues yesterday. And one of the biggest issues is, how can you be, if you're a conservative, you recognize it. If you're somebody who doesn't actually pay attention to the issues as a Republican, and you're more tribal, which does exist, you just ignore it. And one of those is when Trump's out there screaming, we got to get rid of socialism and communism. Yet he and J.D. Vance both agree on equity and ownership of big companies like AI companies and a global wealth fund, which would be a government slush fund to invest in business. And Trump's already taken equity in 30 different companies. You can't sit there and scream we're against socialism, because you're attempting to control the means of production. Conservatives know that. We all know that. We all know it. You may not want to talk about it. I told you earlier this, yesterday, I think it was, a couple of people that I know I've had that discussion with, that have sat there and said, we're against socialism. I go, well, what about this? And they're both answers to me. Both answers were, well, what do you do? Vote Democrat? No, that's not the point. You speak out about it. If you're willing to speak out, because obviously you're willing to speak out, you speak out when your own party or the president does things that you're absolutely, and this way in Congress, I'll say the Republican Congress, they're not screaming. I'm trying to think, has anybody screamed bloody murder over that? You would think that if socialism, communism is such a huge issue, that Republicans would be out there saying, we cannot accept this. We should not be taking equity in companies. We do not want government to have basically an investment fund where whoever is in the executive office decides where money goes. No. Either you're against it or you're for it. You can't sit there and say, well, you know, I'm okay with the means of productions being controlled by a Republican. Because then a Democrat comes in office and then they control it. But even with that, and that's a huge issue. And every single Republican, I believe, recognizes it, except the ones that just ignore it and don't want to get involved in that and maybe tribal. They know. Everyone I've talked to knows. And they're just like, well, you know, Democrats are worse. Yeah, but you're making it easy for Democrats now to come out and say, hey, Trump's for it. J.D. Vance is for it. They agree with us. They believe the government should have much more control in business, just like we do. So vote for us because, you know, we're going to do it because we're all for it. Maybe half the Republican Party is for it. But still, Trafalgar, at least we've seen in South Carolina and in past elections, his polling is right on. And the Democrat polling and the media polling is all over the freaking place. And so, let me see, any difference here? No, still 95%. Let me just clear it here. Okay, down to 0.3% now. It is under, it's under 3,000 now. So, Hong is coming back. But we've got a great show today. We've got so much, oh man, so much going on. I mean, of course, we will have our WNBA update. Got to have that again. What was the, the Gaza deal. Doesn't seem to be going the way that we want. That coming up. Iran, Trump came out yesterday. We'll have the audio, I think, where he came out and said, I didn't make the call. Secret Service does. That's exactly what we said yesterday. Secret Service makes the call on that. And Secret Service cares about protecting the president. So they'll react and protect the president. And that's just the reality of it. I saw the White House Correspondents Association. In the statement that I saw from Jackie Heinrich, it was more, you know, we didn't know what was going on and we need to keep informed. We can't be promoting stuff in the press that isn't true. We understand security and how you have to do it. We just wish you had come clean with us earlier. And from the way she wrote it, it seemed like there wasn't vicious response back from the administration. Like the administration understood the point from what I read yesterday on that. So we got a great show ahead. We are Red Eye Radio.
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8: We are Red Eye Radio. I'm Gary McNamara. Eric's under the weather, me and you, this morning. So just looking at some of the races there. Democratic Socialist and State Assembly member Francisca Hong is running neck and neck with Milwaukee County Executive David Crowley, the Democratic Party establishment-backed candidate in the gubernatorial primary. That still is, right now, under 3,000 votes. Crowley is beating Hong, who was just yesterday viewed a landslide winner, probably averaging 15, 16 points up in the polls. Lieutenant Governor Peggy Flanagan will win the Democratic nomination for the U.S. Senate. CNN projects defeating a centrist in the race that served as a latest proxy fight over the party's post-2024 election. In the gubernatorial primary, Senator Amy Klobuchar easily captured the Democratic nomination and will face Minnesota House Speaker Lisa DeMuth, who defeated MyPillow founder who got the Trump endorsement, Mike Lindell. South Carolina's Senator Darlene Graham, who was appointed to fill the seat after the death of her brother, has qualified for the August 25th runoff to compete for a full term in the Senate. CNN projected earlier that Representative Ralph Norman will be the second contender in the runoff, and with 95% of the vote in, it looks like that is the way that's going here at the moment. The one thing that I did want to bring up, because we were talking about the accuracy of polling out there, and looking at the Francisca Hong race, where she was just destroying Crowley, just destroying the Milwaukee County executive. 15, 16 points, average of the polls in July and August. Wasn't even close. And she's losing right now. And then I mentioned the different polling places out there. And then Trafalgar, that we have mentioned, that has been very, very accurate when it comes to local races. Really about, probably the last 8, 9, 10 years. Very, very accurate. And how they did two different polls over the last week and a half, for example, on the South Carolina GOP Senate special race. I had said that the poll this week, or yesterday, the poll yesterday was her winning by 6. The poll a week ago was winning by 10. You take the average of those polls, because that's what we were doing in the other race. You take the average of the polls, it's 8, that she would win by 8 points. With 95% of the vote in, she's up 8.1. That's the kind of accuracy that I believe that you can get through polls. So you wonder, because this isn't the first time we talked about the Democrats and how the DSA in the polls is way underperforming in some states. And we look at that and we say, is it political activism? Is it the sampling? I just want to see, for example, Trafalgar or Rasmussen, the people over there, that do polling all the time for Republicans, come out and say, because I don't think the Democrats will do it, but they should come out and say, hey, here's what's wrong with the polling. The sampling's wrong here. And you can't sit there and say, well, you're sampling more Republicans than you are Democrats, because that's, you know, there's a pretty cut line there. You have to say, okay, what are you doing wrong? What is wrong in your analysis? Are you oversampling communists over socialists? I don't know. It would take somebody who's an expert in polling to give me some idea what's actually going on.
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19: Here's your News Talk 1310 KNOX forecast. Lows around 58 overnight under partly cloudy skies with a slight chance of rain showers. Winds out of the northeast, 5 to 10 miles an hour. Sunshine mixed with clouds at times again Wednesday. Slight chance of rain showers. Highs level off around 81. Chance of rain showers Wednesday night. Lows around 56. Cloudy skies expected. I'm meteorologist Megan Mulford on News Talk 1310 KNOX. Currently 66.
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8: And I'm Gary McNamara. Eric is under the weather, so me and you. Looking at the latest from Wisconsin, CNN has a story. The counting of at least 28,000 Milwaukee absentee ballots is delayed at least by an hour. And as we know, that race is so close, it could make a difference. First thing that comes to mind is if the polls in July, which showed Hong with such a huge lead, if that was how people were responding back then, does that favor her? I guess would be the question. But according to the Associated Press, 28,000 absentee ballots in Milwaukee could be delayed by at least an hour. The Milwaukee Election Commission director said audit logs instead of ballot results were uploaded onto flash drives. According to the report from Associated Press, those ballots could be the difference in the razor-thin Democratic primary for Wisconsin governor. Milwaukee County Executive David Crowley currently leads the state assembly member Francisca Hong by just a little under 3,000 votes. And let me just check the latest from Real Clear Politics. Still the same numbers that we have out there. And I don't know. Yeah, I don't know whether all they have left is those 28,000 votes. I do not know here. At the moment, but we will keep you updated on that. Again, if you just tuned in the South Carolina special Senate, there will be a runoff. Lindsey Graham's sister and Norman will be the ones that go on to the actual runoff election. And for the Minnesota GOP governor on the Republican side, Mike Lindahl did not win. He was the he got the endorsement of Donald Trump, but he did not win. I just saw this here looking at the latest polls, and I just thought this was interesting, especially with all the talk about that I saw on social media the other day after AOC was out there saying, you know, she's 36 now, so she can run. She can run for president. And I just saw so many comments on X the other day saying she's running, she's running, she's running. And this was the whole conversation that she had on Sunday. I believe it was on This Week, where she said, as a friend of mine said, I'm paraphrasing here, woke one was insane. and you know, it's what we're saying right now. And we just said, well, for God's sakes, push back on that, Mr. Reporter. What are you doing? What do you mean? As if woke two is something a lot more moderate. Oh, yeah, woke two. Okay, well, look, we're not about just defunding the police anymore. You know, defund the police, come on. You know, things were going on. We got a little emotional. You know, sorry, never mind. All right, where are you now? Well, we still believe in defund the police, and we've added on to that, defund the military, get rid of the Senate, get rid of the presidency, get rid of the Supreme Court. And I say, when I somebody wrote to me and said they're not proposing getting rid of the president and the Supreme Court. Yes, they are. If the president is not a part of the three branches of government, if there's only one branch of government, the presidency is gone. If there's only one branch of government that decides everything, which would be a house, basically just one body, a House of Representatives, and the president and however they would do this, I don't know how they would do this, but the president and the Supreme Court, this is in their own words, would be under control of that branch of government. It's gone. So when you have, you know, AOC out there doing it, we went, wow, she's running. Because you're starting to see that now. You're starting to see all of the candidates. Hung. No. I love Thanksgiving. I love Thanksgiving. Oh, I'm not for defund the police anymore. I don't know where you got that from. You said it. Oh, so you want to make a big deal out of something that I said. That's what Republicans do, huh? But the 2028 Democratic presidential nomination, another poll came out. Rasmussen had the poll. Okay. Are you ready for this one? Has she moved up at all? Okay. This goes all the way. There's polling goes all the way back to May. And some of the polling is Rasmussen, Big Data Poll, Emerson, Daily Mail, Harvard Harris, Echelon Insights, Qantas Insights, Morning Consult, Financial Times, and the Tip Poll. All right, so here we go. But the Rasmussen poll, which is the latest poll, Harris leads by 23. Think about this. A woman who cannot put a coherent thought together or a sentence together is in the dominant lead. And in Rasmussen, it's Harris 37, Newsom 14, Buttigieg 10, Ocasio-Cortez 9. The best she ever had, she was at a 13. But that poll was the Emerson poll that showed Buttigieg was leading Newsom that Buttigieg had 19, Newsom had 7, Harris had 8. Now you look at that and go, okay, something's wrong in the polling, how they're doing it. You cannot have that much of a difference. That's almost a 29-point difference. So do you just throw that one out? But here it is. Harris 23, Harris plus 16, Buttigieg plus 2, Harris plus 17, Harris plus 13, Harris plus 7, Harris plus 17, Harris plus 6, Harris plus 18, Harris plus 17. That goes all the way back to May. So when you look at it overall, you take out the highs and the lows. If you do that and you average it out, she's probably up by about, you know, again, 16. The same thing, 15, 16, the same thing Hong was in in Wisconsin. But here's the point. If you want to have the best shot, because AOC, when she was on the other day, was with Jonathan Carl, just horrible. He's just bad. It's like, ask a question for God's sakes, and then a follow up. But they were trying to make it, well, she's not part of the DSA. She's only part of the New York City DSA, not the national DSA. You know, I'm just a Texas commie. I'm not a national commie. I'm Gary McNamara. I'm a Texas commie, not a United States commie. What's the difference? I live in Texas. What the hell? Come on, stop it. But they're, you know, she's trying to move away from it. We're not a bunch of these radicals anymore. Of course you are. I'm just wondering. Oh, you want me to go through the entire thing? Okay, here, the latest poll. All right, here we go. Harris 37, Newsom 14, Buttigieg 10, AOC 9, Shapiro 6, Kelly 9, Ossoff 4, Pritzker 2, Booker and Bashar none. But I'm thinking, let's say that the DSA has a good midterm. Does the DSA candidate come out and just say, all these people, Harris, Newsom, Buttigieg, AOC, Shapiro, Kelly, all of them, we don't want. Right, Hassan? And Hassan Piker will say, no, they're just as bad as the Republicans. If you're getting roughly half of Democrats that seem to be supporting the destruction of the United States, can you sell it to the rest of the Democrats and win a nomination? I don't think you'll ever win a election on it. Well, in 2028, I won't say because I was wrong. In 2018, I said the Democrats have to start moderating. I'm laughing at my own prediction. Because as we know, they've gone full bore communist, full bore anarchist, full bore destroying the United States, destroying the Constitution, and now proudly doing it. But some of them may be trying to back off a little bit on some of the things that people notice. For example, if you say, well, we want to get rid of the Senate, we want to get rid, we want the presidency and the Supreme Court under a branch of just a legislative branch that would exist, which would be totally by population. Now, that's not going to happen. And why isn't that going to happen? Why aren't we going to get rid of the Senate? You think Rhode Island and Vermont, you think they're going to vote to get rid of the Senate and have really no representation in Congress? You think these liberal states will do it? Most of me says no. Part of me says yes when you saw what happened in Virginia. We want to be part of the compact. We want to take away our representation. That's what the Democrats did in Virginia. We don't want to have representation anymore. We want California, Texas, Florida, Illinois, and New York to control everything. And with the growing migration to southern states, we eventually want southern states to control everything. Because if you ever did that, and there was a great debate the other day because it was when people are talking about that, if, you know, the futurists, the population migration futurists out there, and who knows what would eventually happen in 75 years. But that whole thing that by 2100, Florida and Texas will absolutely dominate the population. That California will be about 50 million and Texas will be 100 million people. And Florida will be 60 million and California will be the third biggest state. And New York will have lost population big time. And then the migration to other southern states is where it's going. Now, can you predict migration habits for 75 years? No. There are too many variables in there. But you can make the case that politically it's the last thing that you should do, but they don't care. It's like the ranked choice voting. When they thought two Republicans might win, Democrats were saying, we need to get rid of ranked choice voting. We need to get rid of it. Well, it didn't happen. The two Republicans were on the top. And so two Republicans would face off, but they realized what they did could come back to bite them. We are Red Eye Radio.
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8: We are Red Eye Radio. I'm Gary McNamara. Eric is out under the weather tonight. All right, taking a look here. Latest, still no decision or projection of a winner in the Wisconsin Democratic governor's race. Francisca Hong still losing by 2,864 votes with 95% of the vote in. 28,000 absentee ballots will be delayed being counted for at least an hour. That's the latest that we have.

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12: ABC News, I'm Dave Packard. Confirmation from President Trump that he secretly ditched Air Force One. The president now acknowledging that he flew out of Turkey last month on a military jet after the NATO summit. Primaries Tuesday across six states in the South Carolina Republican Senate special election primary. ABC News projecting Darlene Graham, sister of the late Senator Lindsey Graham, will face Ralph Norman in a runoff. Other ABC News projections, Lisa Damoth wins the Minnesota Republican gubernatorial primary, besting MyPillow founder Mike Lindell, having trouble accepting defeat.
13: When your favorite 3 days ago by 9 points, this is mathematically, it looks impossible.
12: Damoth will face Senator Amy Klobuchar, the projected gubernatorial winner for the Democrats. The death toll in the hundreds rising after that 7.4 magnitude earthquake that shook Western Colombia. At least 1,600 homes damaged or destroyed. This is ABC News. Luigi Mangione returned to a Manhattan courtroom for a final pretrial hearing before jury selection begins next month in a state murder case. Mangione has pleaded not guilty to gunning down UnitedHealthcare CEO Brian Thompson on a New York City street in 2024.
14: I think the big unanswered question from this entire conference today is how exactly they're going to go about selecting a jury. So the judge confirmed plans that this would begin with September 8th, jury selection for a fully anonymous jury, but he didn't address what the questionnaire was going to look like, what the jury charge might look like, how he was going to instruct this jury.
15: ABC's Peter Haralambos, the judge ruled that jurors will be kept anonymous over harassment concerns. Toyota is recalling 655,000 Camry vehicles worldwide because a display error on the 7-inch display could deactivate safety indicators. And LeBron James will play his first game with the Philadelphia 76ers in the NBA's opening night against the New York Knicks. Dave Packer, ABC News.
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8: Here's your News Talk 1310 KNOX forecast. Lows dip down to about 58 overnight under mainly clear skies. Winds out of the northeast at around 5 miles an hour. Slight chance of rain showers Wednesday. Daytime highs approaching 81. Sunshine mixed with clouds at times. Cloudy skies expected Wednesday night. Chance of rain showers. Lows dip down to about 56. I'm meteorologist Megan Mulford on News Talk 1310 KNOX. Currently, it's 66 degrees.
9: 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Gary McNamara and Eric Harley talk about everything from politics to social issues and news of the day. Whether you're up late or you're just starting your day, welcome to the show. 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
10: All across America, we are Red Eye Radio. I'm Gary McNamara. Eric's under the weather, so it's me and you. All right, let's check the latest. Okay, hung down by a little over, let me see, it's like 2,000. Okay, 2,700 and roughly 2,780. So slowly she's making a comeback here, 39.9% to 39.6%.

0: Trafalgar, for example, which is viewed as a Republican pollster. But if you think about it, are many of the pollsters skewing the data, or, you know, or this, excuse, not the data, the sample, in order to get what they want? And I'm not sure how you skew the sample when you're talking about all Democrats and trying to figure out who's a, talk to any Democrat and try to figure out where they stand. I guess that's my point. Find any Democrat out there and say, where do you actually stand on the issues? What do you think about it? And see if you get a clear answer. I'm serious. Do that. Most Democrats that I know that were speaking up like crazy, not during Biden, but I go back a few years. I go back during Obama. Everything in Obama, Obama, Obama, Obama, Obama. They say nothing today. They don't want to let you know where they stand. And so if you've got so many Democrats that just won't talk, how do you figure out what is a DSA person or one of the few moderates left? I broke it down, the difference with Republicans. We broke it down to earlier today, and then yesterday too. We did the same thing where Republicans disagree. But on the Democrats, I don't think there's any disagreement. I think they're trying on the major issues. So that's where you are. Okay, I want to get to the audio here from the president. We discussed it yesterday and, you know, made the point we just said. Well, they use the other plane as a decoy. Well, probably nobody was in trouble to begin with because every plane had military and fighter escorts. But as we said, Trump probably... What all presidents do. When the Secret Service says do this, they do it. Here's the president yesterday. Here we go.
1: I don't worry about anything, to be honest. Whatever it is, you know my attitude, whatever.
2: See, why did you need to do that?
1: Well, it's only up to Secret Service. I just follow what they'd like to do. So I go by Secret Service and the military. They wanted me to go on a different flight, a different plane, equal safety, but... They wanted me to do it, so I do it. I do what they say.
2: Why did they want me to do that?
1: I guess there was a threat out there. I didn't really ask too much about it. I get a lot of threats.
0: Okay. I'll just say this. I would have asked. I don't know. I would have asked. Why am I in a catering truck? What is the threat this time? What are they... He said he didn't ask. All right. I'll leave it at that. I would have asked. All right. Here's the story I want to get to. I was telling somebody this the other day. And I said, I bet you see, it wasn't Eric, I don't think. But I was saying it to somebody the other day. I said, because whenever anything comes out, whenever everybody rails against a particular industry or whatever, somebody's going to come up in Congress with a solution. Well, we should tax them more. The Ron Wyden, the top Senate Democrat, has a new tax idea. The top Democrat lawmaker on the Senate Finance Committee has floated increasing taxes on data centers. Tax AI. A move critics say could raise cost on services used by practically all Americans. Senator Ron Wyden from Oregon released a white paper. Proposal last week calling to end tax incentives for data centers and to impose ongoing tax on data centers operating in the United States. Critics of Wyden's proposal argued that the cost of a new tax could ultimately be borne by all Americans, increasing the cost of common services. The tax will be paid by anybody who uses the internet. A tax on data centers is a tax on your email, family photos, small business operations, cloud storage, and your Instagram, X, TikTok, and Facebook posts, Americans for Tax Reform Director of Innovation Technology.

0: James Irwin said. Senator Wyden is portraying his legacy as a champion of a free and open internet access to all. Americans for Tax Reform dubbed Wyden's proposal a national internet tax. Wyden's office did not respond to a request for comment when reached by Fox News Digital on Monday. Why not? You propose something, talk about it. Wyden's white paper acknowledges that there is some difficulty in applying a tax to data centers, given how common such facilities are and how wide their utilization is. Generally, a data center is a facility that primarily contains electronic equipment used to process, store, and transmit digital information and may be freestanding or within a larger structure that uses environmental control equipment to maintain the proper conditions for operation of electronic equipment, the white paper reads. This definition alone would be broad, so carve-outs would be developed to focus the tax on data centers as commonly understood rather than trip wire operations into the tax. Huh? To solve the problem, Wyden suggests excluding internet infrastructure from his proposed tax, but does not define what that term means or what kind of facilities it would cover. Because what they're trying to do is use some big words, confuse me a little bit. I'll have to read that over and over again and probably ask a couple of questions. What did you mean by that? But then again, they don't even know. So if they don't know, but then again, that's where the left is going. Here's what we want. Won't define why. We can't. But you know what this is about? Democrats look and go, Americans hate AI. We've convinced Americans that AI and data centers will destroy the country. So we can get a tax on them. We can tax the idiots out there because the idiots are, yes, you need to punish those AI centers. I've said this many times before, and I am right on this. The biggest, most successful lie that Democrats have had since I've been a talk radio host, since 1989, the most successful lie they have is if you tax companies, you hurt them and help the consumer. And this is where every American needs to take a true course on economics. Stay away from the Ivy League, but a true course on economics. Because when you tax a company, they pass it on. And the thing is, it is as clear as day. Everyone knows it. When there is any type of cost increase in the cost of a barrel of oil, who pays for it? Where do you see it? We all know. I don't even have to tell you that. I don't have to answer that question. It was rhetorical. We all know. You know, Democrats, when they talk about the minimum wage for the longest time, I always loved this one. This was the best explanation they gave. And I went, wow, they really, Democrat, people that run as Democrats really believe that the people that vote for them are complete and total idiots. And even though all the studies came back and said, well, no, if you raise the minimum wage, if you raise the cost of doing business, you're going to get less business. When you raise the cost, you do less business. Fewer people will buy it. And they came up and said, no, it'll be off. It'll be offset. Because if you raise the minimum wage, those people will have extra money to pay. Oh, by the way, they'll also raise their prices too. Will have extra money, and therefore they can buy more, and that will drive the economy to success. Well, you're forgetting a few other things, though. People will get laid off. I remember. I'll tell you that story in just a little bit because I had personal experience on that. For some reason, the vast majority of Democrats and a significant, way more than I'm comfortable with Republicans believe that you can raise the cost of doing business and make an economy better. Now, when we've talked about tariffs before, if you're looking at somebody who was involved in unfair trading practices with the United States, you may use that to get back at them. But by doing that, you're raising the cost for the consumer and American business. We found that out. The president was saying for the longest time, I don't even know, he might be saying it. I heard him a month and a half ago say it. As he's cutting the tariffs as he did last December, in order to give people a break who are buying things, at the same time he's saying foreign companies pay for it. And I said, when you raise the cost of doing business, whether it's a Democrat on corporate taxes or a Democrat on minimum wage or Republican on tariffs, when you raise the cost of doing business, even if sometimes, like I said, tariffs, you can justify them to the American public. It's unfair trading practices going on here or whatever the reason would be. You can justify that, but the end result is, and this is the thing that they don't want to admit, is that it raises prices, may not cause long-term inflation, but it puts pressure on the price side, as we all know, and or they will cut back the number of people producing that product. But the most successful at it has been the Democrats on corporate taxes. Should we punish these companies? Yes. To the point, our favorite point, Eric, I remember sitting with him, and this is two studios ago, when Obama was running, and he's in Houston. And this was the perfect example of Obama believing that Democrat voters are complete morons and idiots. He went, are you paying too much? This has to be the summer 2007. Yeah. Or 2008. Yeah. When the crap hit the fan, the mortgage crisis caused by what? Government involvement in the mortgage business, of course. And he's speaking in Houston. He said, are your gas prices too high? And everybody cheered. Yes. He said, well, if I become president of the United States, I'm going to change that. You know, I will put a profit tax on the oil companies. And everybody cheered. And we said, wow, they are idiots. He said, you want lower gas prices? They all cheered, yes. Okay, I'll raise your gas prices. And they all cheered. It's what he said. They all cheered. Because we all know you can't say Americans are stupid on gas prices or ignorant on gas prices. They're not. Unless you've chosen not to get a vehicle and therefore you don't pay attention. Or you drive an electric vehicle. Everybody knows that when the cost of business goes up for the oil companies, they pass it on to you. And for the life, and as we have said before, for the life of me, I'll never understand it, except it's pure class warfare that people will buy into. Their hatred of their delusion that they're being treated unfairly, they're willing to actually increase the cost of what they have to pay for goods and services. I remember when the Illinois legislature raised the corporate tax, like in a real late night thing, and said, yeah, but we're going after the companies, not you. And we went, wow, it's the biggest betrayal of the poor. When you raise corporate taxes, it hurts the poor the most, and it's a stealth tax, and they love that. Democrats sit back and say, this is great. We can tax the poor and the middle class and make it a stealth tax, and they'll cheer for it. Because we've convinced them that corporations are evil. And so their hatred of corporations is so great, we can stealth tax them. What a bunch of idiots. We are Red Eye Radio.
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2: Pacific Northwest wildfires continue. USDA meteorologist Brad Rippey.
3: Dozens of active wildfires burning in Washington, Oregon, and extending into parts of neighboring states, but certainly the Northwest catching the brunt of the last couple of weeks of wildfire activity.
2: The National Interagency Fire Center notes that as of August 10th,
3: our acreage year to date in the U.S. has now gotten up to near 6.4 million. That's land burned so far in the United States in wildfires in 2026. Compare that to the 10-year average, which is just a shade above 4 million acres, and that puts us over 150% of average.
2: Rippey adds those totals include Alaska, which to date has had a below normal wildfire season.
3: Only about 70,000 acres has burned in Alaska.
2: And this is with several weeks remaining in the western wildfire season. I'm Rod Bain reporting for the U.S. Department of Agriculture in Washington, D.C.
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0: We are Red Eye Radio. He is Eric Harley. He's under the weather. I'm Gary McNamara. I'm always under the weather, but I'm here. That's mentally. All right. So not sure what to, well, I'll just tell you what I know. Real Clear Politics calling Crowley the winner. A bunch of votes came in. It looked like about 26,000 votes came in. And, Crowley, according to Real Clear Politics, has been declared the winner. CNN has not yet declared him the winner, over Francisca Hong in the Wisconsin Democratic governor's race. And neither has Fox News, but Real Clear Politics has a check by his name at the moment. And let me just see what CNN has here. Numbers, because I think CNN, you got 95% of the vote in. Crowley up like 3,300. And CNN, I think, was up over 4,000. So we'll keep you updated here.
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25: Here's your News Talk 1310 KNOX forecast. Lows dip down to about 58 overnight under mainly clear skies. Winds out of the northeast at around 5 miles an hour. Slight chance of rain showers Wednesday. Daytime highs approaching 81, sunshine mixed with clouds at times. Cloudy skies expected Wednesday night. chance of rain showers. Lows dip down to about 56. I'm meteorologist Megan Mulford on News Talk 1310 KNOX. Currently, it's 66 degrees.
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0: And I'm Gary McNamara. 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Erica is under the weather, so not here tonight. Just looking at Real Clear Politics, let me just make sure it wasn't a mistake from them. No, they still got the check mark there. They have Crowley defeating Francisca Hong for the Wisconsin Democratic governor race. And I've been checking every minute to see if either CNN or Fox calls it for Crowley there. Second, let me just check. No, still locked in a tight race. And so they haven't declared a winner in that race. And check Fox. Fox has not yet, at least online, called it. Let me just refresh that again. No. So that's what we have at the moment. But no matter what happens in it, I mean, such a huge, I mean, so much more underperforming, according to the polls. All right, all the Milwaukee votes are in then. So if all the Milwaukee votes are in, according to CNN, said Crowley won't address supporters until the race is projected. Let me just go back here quickly. And 98% of the vote in on CNN, only 95%, for Real Clear Politics analysis on it. And Real Clear Politics has been up the entire night. So, but those Milwaukee votes are all in, where she would probably be doing better. She was not doing, well in suburbs, or rural areas. You know, that's the interesting thing. If you live, for example, in a red state, and you think that everyone in a state, you know, you just assume, you know, they're blue. I mean, we have, as you know, we have a tremendous number of Democrats here in the state of Texas. But you just think like in New York or Illinois or California. Yeah, they're there. Probably about, you know, if it's 60-40 probably, but that's 40% of that population or voter base is Republican. I met last year. In fact, it's been really a highlight of the last 18 months when I've been going to see my dad and staying in a hotel because no room's left at the inn now at my dad's house. My brother and sister are his full-time caretakers. So I'm flying in again and on Friday, and I come back Sunday morning to see Dad and my great-nephew. He never had a graduation party. It's his graduation party, his birthday party, and his goodbye party as he heads off to college this weekend. So it's a quick trip there. But, you know, you go to the suburbs of, you know, for example, of Buffalo, where I'm from. People are so conservative. It's unbelievable. You know, whenever the legislature attempts to pass gun control, you go in the suburbs and the rural areas, you see signs everywhere, just signs everywhere. When I go to, you know, when I go this weekend again, I stay at this real nice hotel. And they've got a beautiful lobby. And the lobby, they get like this outdoor area with a fire pit and a great big lounge and a bar there. Normally I walk in and I got to say, I can't talk now. There's so many people. I know so many people that work at the hotel to begin with now, since I've been staying there a year and a half. I think I have over 2 months in a hotel, in that particular hotel over the last 18 months. So I've been there a lot. And they know when I'm coming in, but they've got a lobby there, a little club, a bar, whatever. I've had some of the greatest conversations there. And one of the greatest conversations was a farmer that I met from Minnesota, for example. And he said, we don't go into Minneapolis anymore. A farmer, great guy, just an incredible guy that I met. We talked about his business and farming and everything else. It's a pretty big farm, and he was doing some traveling with his wife. But I mean, it was just the best conversation ever. And he was talking about the fact that I can't remember if he said he got rid of his Viking season tickets or they just didn't want to go in, you know, near Minneapolis or St. Paul again. That was what he was saying. But so conservative, just so conservative. So, you know, I don't know. I mean, the great question is, I can articulate, as we've had over the last couple of days, the differences and what the issues are for Republicans. I cannot tell you what the debate is with the Republican vote or with the Democrat voters. I can't tell you. I don't know. You know, when you see that the vast majority landslide numbers of Democrats say they want voter ID. Trump has not affected it. It's not Trump wants voter ID, but they haven't said, well, if Trump wants it, we don't. There's a significant number of Democrats that have said, no, we want voter ID. I don't know. It's got to be 99-100% of Democrats in Congress say no voter ID. I think James Carville came out the other day and said, they got to stop it. They've got to go for voter ID. That's going to hurt them. You know, so you look at you look at that, for example, as one of the major issues out there. You know, you saw the majority of Americans, I think it's even the majority of Democrats, are not for abortion till birth, as was passed the other day in Maine. God, that looked so evil as they're all cheering. Abortion right up to birth. Yay! That's sick. And I know I've had this discussion. Every Democrat woman I've talked to, when I've said, well, do you believe in abortion right up to birth? They've said, no. And that's when the discussion They don't even know it, but I've set them up. Because they said, it's my body, I can do what I want. Well, you just said you're not for abortion until birth, so you should say there should be regulation at some point while you're still pregnant. Well, yeah, you can't do it a week before. Well, then it's not your body. What is it? Is it or is it not? It is until you think it's a human being. And I get blank stares back. But you look at that. What do Democrats feel in rural areas and suburban areas about that? If you look at, you know, for example, the Wisconsin vote. And so all these, you know, the radical transgender movement. Do the majority of Democrats believe? Do they really believe that a man can be a woman? Do they really believe that a man should compete against a woman? Do they really, really believe it? But you can't get them to talk. The members of Congress will, and I know this, because I'll actually talk to your Democrat. Okay, what do you think about this? Well, I'm sort of, you can't get an answer out of them. And I know people that I've known for years that were so active on social media during Obama, number one, never said a thing during Biden, have never said anything. They're not saying anything now about promoting any type of Democrat issue. Not one. They'll go after Trump for something that he says, but on the actual issue, they don't. And to me, that's something that I would like to know. What do Democrats actually think? If there are no moderate Democrats, all right, 99% of Democrats in Congress are radical socialists. That's how they vote. They have insane beliefs on the radical transgender movement. All of them. Well, okay, 99%, which is as close to all of them as you could get, except if you get one or two more votes. But 99% of them do not want voter ID. There's no pushback when not one Democrat shows up to discuss fraud in government. Not one. There's no consequences for Democrats to face. None. As we have said before, on the majority of the issues, the major issues that Republicans used to talk about, the majority of the country agrees with. And a lot of times you get half or even more of that of actual Democrats. But I know, because Republicans will tell you exactly what they like and dislike. You cannot find out from Democrats what they actually believe. All right, just looking here, I want to take one final, not one final look, just right now. CNN has not declared Crowley the winner over Hong. And still the same thing, Real Clear Politics has called Crowley the winner. Let me just check Fox online here. Nope. Progressives notch key wins across map as Hong race hangs in the balance. And let me just try to update that one more time to see. Yeah, still nothing yet. But yeah, so, you know, that's really the great question. You know, where's the Democratic voter now? You know what? The whole WNBA thing, that's the beautiful thing about it is it's all across popular culture now. Well, and as we've always said, the radical transgender movement's always been to us a benchmark issue, because if you can convince people, as they have, they've convinced, you know, a significant portion, what that actual amount is for Democrats, is it over half? But they've convinced a significant portion of Democrats that a man can be a woman if a man says so. They've basically been able to brainwash half of their party something that is impossible. It's completely and totally delusional. And none of them will actually talk about it. If you talk about it, that's transphobic. And then we say, define transphobic. You're against transgenders. How have I said that? I just want biological men. Transgenders can play their biological sex. I'm not against them. They can do it. They can. We separate things, athletics and contact sports, by biological sex. That's what Democrats fought for years with Title IX. Do Democrats, do you remember there used to be a women's rights movement that you used to support and now it's gone? Feminism is dead, as we said. Feminism is dead because if you cannot define a woman and anybody can be a woman, then your minority status is gone. We are Red Eye Radio.
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26: 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Wozmik in, fires and scores! Justin Wozmik, far down goal on the takeaway. Red River right now has a 2-0 lead.
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28: anyway,
27: on the right. That's
28: I'll
27: what
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27: I
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27: Night.
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0: We are Red Eye Radio. He is Eric Hurley. He has the morning off. I'm Gary McNamara. I do not. Eric, under the weather. Hopefully he's okay. All right. Still nothing from CNN or Fox on projecting Francisca Hong losing in Wisconsin. Real Clear Politics has projected that Crowley is the winner with 95% of the vote in, with 98% of the vote in, though CNN has not yet projected a winner in that race.

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6: ABC News, I'm Dave Packer. Voters in six states Tuesday choosing candidates for November. In the South Carolina Republican Senate special election primary, ABC News projecting Darlene Graham, sister of the late Senator Lindsey Graham, will face Ralph Norman in a runoff. And ABC News projecting Lisa Damoth wins the Minnesota Republican gubernatorial primary, besting MyPillow founder Mike Lindell, who is having trouble accepting defeat.
7: I'm not going to sit by until these numbers are explained. Someone's going to have to explain to me why we were polling 7-9 and these numbers came in.
6: President Trump confirming in a report that when he departed the NATO summit in Turkey last month, he was spirited off the old Air Force One and onto a military jet using a catering truck. A Marine veteran reunited with his family after he was held in a Russian prison for 4 years. Robert Gilman released on humanitarian grounds amid growing concerns for his health, and he was taken to a Texas hospital. This is ABC News. It's been a year since the National Guard was deployed to Washington, D.C. to tackle crime in the district. Brigadier General Leland Blanchard wouldn't comment on crime data, but tells us that what his troops are doing is working.
8: Well, I can't really talk to the things that happened before we got here, right? I've got to focus each and every day on the men and women that are under my charge. And so from my perspective, if you're the victim, that's one too many. And so our charge is to make sure that each and every day we're out there on the streets, we're where the community needs us to be, and we're going to respond.
9: The mission's been extended through January of 2029. Chicago Bears safety Kobe Bryant will miss 4 to 6 months after he had surgery on his injured left knee. Bryant was signed to a $40 million three-year deal as a free agent. Actor and comedian Tiffany Haddish has pleaded guilty to a misdemeanor alcohol-related driving charge stemming from a 2022 traffic arrest in Georgia. Other charges were dropped. Dave Packer, ABC News.
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21: Here's your News Talk 1310 KNOX forecast. Lows dip down to about 58 overnight under mainly clear skies. Winds out of the northeast at around 5 miles an hour. Slight chance of rain showers Wednesday. Daytime highs approaching 81. Sunshine mixed with clouds at times. Cloudy skies expected Wednesday night. Chance of rain showers. Lows dip down to about 56. I'm meteorologist Megan Mulford on News Talk 1310 KNOX. Right now, 65.
0: Now, it's Red Eye Radio Gary McNamara and Eric Harley talk about everything from politics to social issues and news of the day. Whether you're up late or you're just starting your day, welcome to the show. From the Relief Factor Studios, this is Red Eye Radio.
1: All across America, we are Red Eye Radio. I'm Gary McNamara. Eric has a morning off because he's under the weather. So, still the same. Foxnews.com, CNN.com, I don't see them projecting a winner yet in the Wisconsin governor's race. Real Clear Politics has projected Crawley the winner over Francisca Hong, the county executive there. Really interesting. Let me just get to, I had an audio cut all set up here. I'm going through, I've got so many windows open. This is CNN earlier in the evening yesterday talking about how close it is, and he was at Francisca Hong's campaign headquarters where they were expecting a celebration, a massive celebration and everything else. That wasn't happening because it's a nail biter. Crawley up by, the last I saw, by 0.4, about 3,000 votes, 0.4% at the moment. Here's Jeff Cellini on why possibly that's the case.
3: Well, Laura, we are in a very crowded music hall here, and you'll hear the screaming momentarily when we come up on the screen behind them. But Francesca Hong's supporters came here for what they thought would be a victory party. They came here for what they thought.

0: this race. The undecided voters and even some of the ones on the fence were clearly being persuaded by this argument of electability that Governor Tony Evers was really delivering from the rafters as he was supporting David Crowley. He really urged Democratic voters to consider the fall campaign. So look, as we watch the party atmosphere, the music is playing, the bar is open, but this is not the result that they expected. Now, there, of course, is still very much a path for either of the candidates here, but this is Francesca Hong has not had a lead yet at all tonight, and that is not what her supporters here were expecting.
1: So that was a couple of hours ago, and as we have said, RealClearPolitics.com has projected David Crowley the winner. Neither CNN or Fox News, though, has said anything about that here at the moment. You know, the one thing that I did want to look at here, and I had it on my phone, and of course, my facial recognition is not working on the phone, so let me put in my code very quickly here because there was something that I saw on X. It was basically Frank Luntz. Frank Luntz saying that they need to stop all the polling, the Midwestern Democratic polling, because it's just way off. And I'll give you the examples that he was giving. Here it is. This is Frank Luntz. The pollster, you've seen him many times. I mean, he'll bring people in. I'm just 51 minutes ago. I'm calling for a total and complete shutdown of primary polling in the Midwestern United States until we can figure out what the hell is going on. The last five Wisconsin governor, Democratic primary polls. All right. Hong plus 22. Hong plus 18, Hong plus 25, Hong plus 29, Hong plus 20. I mean, you add that up and you're talking about in the last five Wisconsin governor Democratic primary polls that she was up 22, 23, 24 points on average. I just did it off my head, probably 22, 23, if you take the average of all of those. And she has not had a lead all night and is still losing by 3,000 votes. Real Clear Politics has declared, has projected that she will win the race. CNN and Fox have not yet. But yeah, if you're a pollster looking at this, I'm trying to think, is there, you know, I remember the one in Iowa. Remember the Des Moines newspaper projected that Harris would win, and that was like what, a 13-point swing, something like that, and it was like, what the hell is this? I mean, there's no way, and it was one of the last polls that was done, and it wasn't close. Trump ended winning big, but it was like a 13-point swing, 13, 14, 15-point swing. This would be 23, 24-point swing in the polls as to reality. And you've got to look at it and go, was, you know, number one, what was the methodology? Number two, when you look at, for example, a statewide race for the GOP in South Carolina, and you take the two last Trafalgar polls, which is a Republican pollster, as I said earlier, and she won it by 8. I mean, they're going to do a runoff, but she won it by 8.1%. Now, all the votes weren't in yet. Well, you take the average of the last two polls from Trafalgar, it was 8. So they're off 0.1 of 10%. That's what you expect in polling, especially in state races. You know, and so to have this, it's like, wow. But as of the moment, we don't. I will tell you this, though. You want to know who squeaked out a victory last night? Ilhan Omar. In her primary bid. Oh, man, it was a nail biter. Ilhan Omar took

0: 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When you see that. Wow. 80.7. And our favorite, though, is the latest presidential poll for the Democrats for the 2028 Democratic presidential nomination, where Kamala Harris, and this was Rasmussen, 37%, Newsom 14, Buttigieg 10, Ocasio-Cortez 9, Shapiro 6, Kelly 9. There you go. Harris by 23. You know, the thing is, though, if you're a Democrat socialist, you might be fine with her. Yeah, she'll do whatever we say. Sort of. Sort of like in New York. I just love that. That is absolutely fantastic. Newsom has to just freak out. Has Newsom improved at all? Let me see. Newsom, he's averaged 16.4, but 14, this is in the order of dates going back. Newsom, 14, 14, 17, 14, 24, 14, 18, 20, 15, 14. So he really hasn't done anything since May. He hasn't moved at all. Now, again, this is a long way out. And who knows? Maybe AOC. Oh, by the way, TMZ. Way to be on it. AOC broke up with her fiance 2 years ago, TMZ put out. They were right on top of that one, weren't they? Come on, we expect more than 2 years. I could care less about it, but AOC the other day, especially on this week, and after she was done on social media, everybody was saying, oh, she's going to run. Woke one. Oh, we were just all a little insane. Ha ha ha ha ha ha. No big deal. But very quickly here, I just want to get to this point. About the going back to the Wisconsin race. I know we're jumping, but that's what happens when you have a primary night like this. Did I keep it? The New York Times? The New York Times article was doing it. The New York Times article and a few other articles did a thing on David Crawley, who, again, Real Clear Politics has projected as the winner, but CNN and Fox has not. But whatever it is going to be close. But he ran on, you know, fiscal stability. He ran on in the debate a month ago. He's not for increasing property taxes. So no increase in property taxes. Now, this is what I love. This is where you look and you go, it doesn't mean anything. You know, Kathy Hochul was out there saying, we're getting killed on electricity prices. Electricity prices are killing us. We're killing us. We've got to stop the climate change stuff. And I'm asking the legislature to stop it because electricity prices are skyrocketing and we can't have that. And the legislature came back to her, the Democrats, and said, no, that's the plan. Electricity prices are supposed to skyrocket. And she still has a huge lead. She's going to have no problem. And Democrats will still control it. So, but he believes we need to tax the ultra wealthy more, did not define ultra wealthy. But then, and this is where the red eye BS meter pegs. When David Crawley came out and said, we are looking for a holistic, quote, holistic approach to taxes. Can anybody tell me what the hell that means? Holistic approach? Anybody? I don't know. Acupuncture? I mean, you know, when somebody says that, they're BSing. because I don't even know what it means, but it sounds good. Gary, what do you think we should do in the war in Iran? I think we need to have a holistic approach. What do you think about voter ID? You know, I can see all the different sides on voter ID, the pros and those that are against. But what I'm looking for is a more holistic approach to voter ID. Gary, what do you think about illegal immigration? Well, you know, there are many points of views on this that I have studied and have put out a couple of white papers on. No, I'm not being racist. But I put a couple of white papers out on immigration and illegal immigration. And I can see both sides of the issue. But what I'm actually looking for is to have a holistic approach on illegal immigration. Who's with me? That's the answer to everything from now on. We're looking for a holistic approach. So, again, I believe that of the Democratic Party, and a couple of great points were brought up that, you know, people look at it and they say, well, no, the real liberalism, socialism is because that's where Congress is and people running for Congress. And the point of view is, no, these people, a lot of these people running for Congress are coming from state legislatures and coming from local. This is coming local. This is not where they're being led into it. It's what the people want. And it's what the politicians coming in to run, you know, from city governments, from state governments. This is what they want. And it's the Schumers and the Jeffries that are absolutely panicking, going, okay, we can't fight this. And I've always said, why not? Because they want to keep their jobs. It's not about what's doing right for the country, because obviously when you give the whole big tent answer, it means you're against what they're doing, but you can't fight it because you want to keep your job. If I ever ran for political office, which I have, you know, never had any interest in, but if I did, I'd go in knowing that I don't care whether I lose my job. I'm going to promote what I believe. And then when I get in there and see that all the women would be paying attention to me and I could make money off the side, I'd say, to hell with that virtue signaling, I'm going to do the same thing. We are Red Eye Radio.
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8: We are Red Radio. I'm Gary McNamara along with Eric Harley. Eric has the morning off. He's under the weather. Just keeping you updated on the Wisconsin primary race for governor. David Crawley, again, CNN and Fox have not projected a winner. Real Clear Politics has and says Crawley is projected to win over Francisca Hong. But again, they're the only ones that have called it at this point. I've been scanning social media. I don't even see that. It's just a check mark is there at Real Clear Politics. The other thing is, and let me just do a check. Thing is, you know, every time I take a break, I'll check two or three times, and I'm trying to check while on the air in case things change, because they could change that quickly with just, you know, if 1,000 votes come in. But with the CNN numbers, let me just check one more time here. Okay. They did have some numbers that just finally came in, because they hadn't had any numbers come in over a half hour. So still the same, 98% of the vote in, and, now it's updated. It was updated, but no new votes. Still the same, up by about 3,100. So that's really interesting. I don't know if they stopped the votes for the night. Really, the last thing that CNN had was an hour ago, where they had Milwaukee votes are in. And I've been looking for an update on it, and there is no new update. So don't know why there are no new votes coming in that haven't come in over the last hour, whether they've just packed it in for the night and everybody has gone home. Last I saw from CNN was David Crawley was not going to address supporters until the race is projected. And so I don't know if they've all gone home or whatever, but we will keep you updated on that. But again, I think one of the biggest things is, what in the hell's going on with the polling? We know the polling can be more accurate. Why was it?

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11: Here's your News Talk 1310 KNOX forecast. Lows dip down to about 58 overnight under mainly clear skies. Winds out of the northeast at around 5 miles an hour. Slight chance of rain showers Wednesday. Daytime highs approaching 81. Sunshine mixed with clouds at times. Cloudy skies expected Wednesday night. Chance of rain showers. Lows dip down to about 56. I'm meteorologist Megan Mulford on News Talk 1310 KNOX. Right now, 65.
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15: 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I'm Gary McNamara. Eric's under the weather tonight. 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I took two Uber rides last week and, got both the Uber drivers. Of course, say, what do? I always get into conversations with the Uber drivers. And, next thing I know, they're both downloading the app. I said, it'll take you. I was getting out and they said, what's the app again? I went, well, let me sit here. And as I sat there for less than 30 seconds, they downloaded the app and were listening to the podcast from the show before. So it's very easy to do so. No change yet. Real Clear Politics calling the Wisconsin governor's race for David Crawley, the county executive, over Francisca Hong. But CNN and Fox News, I use both of them being on the different ends of the political spectrum. Neither of them have called the race with anywhere between, well, CNN with 98% of the vote in that they have. Real Clear Politics is using the 95% figure. So we'll see what happens. But she got over 300,000 votes. So if Real Clear Politics is right, Thanksgiving has been saved in Wisconsin. In other news, man, I saw this yesterday. It's great in Times Square. In a decided shot at the DSA-backed New York mayor, Mamdani, the Florida Chamber of Commerce has officially launched a Times Square campaign dubbing the socialist mayor as Florida's Economic Developer of the Year through a massive billboard at the corner of Broadway and West 43rd Street in Manhattan. Quote, we wanted to thank him for the jobs, the companies, the people that they're pushing out of New York, and a lot of them are coming to Florida. End of quote, said Chamber CEO Mark Wilson to Fox News. Another quote, America is at a crossroads right now. I think everyone that's paying attention knows that our country was built on freedom and free enterprise. I think everybody that's paying attention. Well, he said, I think everybody's been paying attention knows that our country was built on freedom and free enterprise and people having the liberty to make their dreams come true. Well, then about half the country hasn't been paying attention at all because they're completely clueless. There's a push in our country right now to take those liberties away and to attack free enterprise, and that's never worked anywhere, and it will not work in America. What Mamdani is doing is dangerous to the country. It's bad for New Yorkers. It's bad for New York. It's very harmful to the country. Wilson continued, the head of the Chamber of Commerce of Florida. We can choose free enterprise, which is what America was built on, or we can choose to destroy that, which is what the socialist policies do. And so what we're hoping happens from this campaign is that we refocus America on free enterprise. He insisted that the campaign was meant to encourage the free exchange of capital rather than to tear New York down. He said he wanted every state to thrive. even though Florida is winning right now, we're not looking for Florida to lose. We're hoping that these states will say no to this move towards socialism and say yes to the very policies that our country was founded on. This isn't about spiking the football or looking at the scoreboard about Florida versus New York. This is really about trying to save our country from crazy. We're in a big competition with every other state, but it's a competition for ideas, and we're trying to highlight to the country that free enterprise wins every single time. It's what's best for our customers. It's what's best for job creators. And if we focus on it in America, we can get back to that 3+% GDP growth, which is what our country really needs. And that is true. I mean, we do need, you know, a growth. You know, we talked about it now with the growth we've been having. You know, they always talked about, well, we can get the deficit under control with growth. Ain't happening. And as Eric and I have said many times before, and I'm glad the Florida Chamber of Commerce had brought it up, it's not a competition. If California and Illinois and New York were booming economically, it would help Texas and Florida. I don't want any state to fail. I don't want California to fail. I don't want Illinois to fail. I don't want New York to fail. If they succeed economically, fine. But the reality is they don't want it. They don't. They do not judge success in any way except jealousy, envy, and selfishness. And they view, you know, and by the way, and greed, or what they believe is a definition of greed, because to them, the definition of greed is you being successful in voluntary activities. Because that's what free markets are. It's voluntary. Nobody forces you to buy anything. Nobody forces you to take a particular job. All of those are things that you voluntarily do. They wish to be in a system which takes the voluntary out of it and demands, based on the fact that they believe they have all the good virtue, you're evil, therefore what you have is theirs. It's what they're thinking. That's actually the definition of greed. The definition of greed is not, I'm in business, people voluntarily buy my product, people voluntarily come work for me, and they like what I have, so I keep on growing. You know, when you look, for example, at Amazon, Bezos, for example, and how he's been demonized, and he's been talking quite a bit lately. I'm impressed that he's been out there talking about it. And when they talk about, you know, the wealth tax from all these billionaires and taking it, well, what you're going to do is you're attempting to manipulate the stock market. Because most of their money is in stock. 99, with their wealth, 99.9% of what they have is helping to drive the private economy. Democrats wish to take that money from them and that wealth from them and give it to the government. And have the government give it to them. There is no legitimate virtue, good virtue. With a virtue signal, but there is no good virtue, and we know it. Democrats simply want something that they don't have to pay for, and we have the proof. Nationalized health care. Government-run health care. Failed in Vermont, Colorado, and California. Why? Democrats didn't want to pay for it. In a state, you've got to pay for it up front. Get the federal government to do it. They can borrow money. They can print money. We'll have our their virtue, their great morality is we want what we want now, and we wish to put it on future generations. Put it on our grandchildren and our great grandchildren and our great-great-great-grandchildren. We're going to never know them. Put it on them, or we won't even think about it. Think about how horrible it is. I mentioned corporate taxes before. The reality of corporate taxes, that it's passed down to the consumer. It's a stealth tax that hurts the poor the most. They don't give a damn about the poor. It's the same thing we've said with the whole transgender, the radical transgender movement. They don't give a damn about anybody who's transgender. And we know it by what they've said. I'm not assuming it. They've told me it. Well, no, you think men can get pregnant? Well, no, they can't. Well, that's transphobic. What do you mean? Well, because if they hear that, you know, they have the greatest rate of suicide. Well, then they need mental health. No, it's not a mental health problem. Well, then what is it if somebody doesn't like what I say and you're telling me they're going to commit suicide? By the way, you started the narrative. I didn't. I'm simply asking questions. This is coming from you. So you're saying the solution is not to ask questions and investigate in a medical way what the challenge is here, but to not talk about it, enable them, and your solution is to allow minors to cut off their body parts. And I'm the one that's transphobic? Really? Oh, I did see the Indiana Fever. Let's end this hour talking the WNBA. Oh, my gosh. Some of this stuff being posted on social media. I saw the coach of the Indiana Fever got upset at the press pregame before they went out and won the game because the press was implying she wasn't defending her own player. She was making the case. I didn't see it. It was happened so quick. I really didn't know. I thought it was, you know, and the whole thing going on. And then the whole, oh, my gosh, the white privilege back and forth. Oh, my gosh, it's just beautiful. Well, the white privilege, it wasn't on the foul. It was the white privileges. The referees aren't calling things fair. So you're saying the referees in the WNBA are racist. God, it's just, you can't make this up. Oh, wow. Wait a minute. Isn't the WNBA meeting today to discuss what they're going to do? I don't know, but I think possibly they're just going to ban the word woman. You just don't say woman anymore. There are no sexes. There are no genders. That will be their solution. Where is it going to go? I don't know. If they don't know, how the hell would I know? We are Red Eye Radio.
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15: We are on our radio. I'm Gary McNamara. Hopefully Eric's back tomorrow. He's out sick today. Fox News and CNN now have projected that David Crowley will win the Democratic primary, defeating Francisca Hong, who the last five polls in Wisconsin that were done, I think the lowest she was up plus 18 and the high was plus 29. The average of the polling was like 23, 24 points, and she loses. I expect, what will we get out of this? I saw Mickey Schirrell in New Jersey now has called for a New Jersey voter ID law. I think you're going to see all the socialists. They look now, they're like, okay, we're going to have problems winning. We need to completely revamp our campaigning and do what AOC is doing. Just pretend it. Well, that's what we thought back then. We don't think that way anymore. Look, they believe the people that vote for them are idiots and will buy anything. So they'll just say, hey, you know, we don't believe that. I don't believe that. Well, you were taken. It was taken out of context. Here's what I believe now. Why are you focusing on that? They're going to do what Democrats used to do, which is try to move not to the middle, but just the not insane left, but the mildly insane left. Ha ha.

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8: ABC News, I'm Dave Packard. Confirmation from President Trump that he secretly ditched Air Force One. The president now acknowledging that he flew out of Turkey last month on a military jet after the NATO summit. Primaries Tuesday across six states in the South Carolina Republican Senate special election primary. ABC News projecting Darlene Graham, sister of the late Senator Lindsey Graham, will face Ralph Norman in a runoff. Other ABC News projections, Lisa Damoth wins the Minnesota Republican gubernatorial primary, besting MyPillow founder Mike Lindell, having trouble accepting defeat.
9: When you're favored 3 days ago by 9 points, this is mathematically, it looks impossible.
8: Damoth will face Senator Amy Klobuchar, the projected gubernatorial winner for the Democrats. The death toll in the hundreds rising after that 7.4 magnitude earthquake that shook Western Colombia. At least 1,600 homes damaged or destroyed. This is ABC News. Luigi Mangione returned to a Manhattan courtroom for a final pretrial hearing before jury selection begins next month in a state murder case. Mangione has pleaded not guilty to gunning down UnitedHealthcare CEO Brian Thompson on a New York City street in 2024.
10: I think the big unanswered question from this entire conference today is how exactly they're going to go about selecting a jury. So the judge confirmed plans that this would begin with September 8th, jury selection for a fully anonymous jury, but he didn't address what the questionnaire was going to look like, what the jury charge might look like, how he was going to instruct this jury.
11: ABC's Peter Haralambos, the judge ruled that jurors will be kept anonymous over harassment concerns. Toyota's recalling 655,000 Camry vehicles worldwide because a display error on the 7-inch display could deactivate safety indicators. And LeBron James will play his first game with the Philadelphia 76ers on the NBA's opening night against the New York Knicks. Dave Packer, ABC News.
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9: 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Gary McNamara and Eric Harley talk about everything from politics to social issues and news of the day. Whether you're up late or you're just starting your day, welcome to the show. 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
10: All across America, we are Red Eye Radio. I'm Gary McNamara. Eric's under the weather. I didn't even get a text. Alan, you got a text, right? Just here in the last half hour, so we hope he's okay. So it's you and me talking about how the commies are doing tonight. Primaries across the nation. By the way, before we even get there, I was just reading an article. We'll get to it a little bit later on. And it was like, the headline was, why did Illinois duck the DSA wave? And it's, they prefer corruption over socialism. Oh, my God. That's just great. But let me just check out the latest here. All the excitement is on the governor's race of Wisconsin right now. And let me just go. Okay, let me just go right here. I got so many windows open. All right, still 95%. Hong is still down by 0.4. percent. And let me see, closing in, 95% of the vote in, and still a little over 3,000 votes. Crowley still in the lead. And the big thing here is, you know, and we'll get to some of the other races. By the way, it's a it'll be Graham and Norman for the runoff. And that was pretty accurate. One of the things that's being looked at is the number one. Still, if Hong loses, it's still roughly 40-40 in Wisconsin. So you can see that the debate is going on communism versus just radical leftism. But what I found interesting, and I was looking at.

was Trafalgar had it at a 10-point race with Graham in the lead by 6 points, and the one that was the one today. Yeah, or yesterday. Yesterday. I forgot. What was today was actually yesterday. But Trafalgar had it as a plus six yesterday. I mean, the last poll on the day, almost dead on. And a week ago, it was plus 10. And then you look at the polling, for example, for the Wisconsin race. And look at the last month here. And I'll get you all the different pollsters out there. Right now, okay, right now they say Crawley is up plus three. Here is the last month, okay? PPP, Hong, plus 18. Marquette, this is July, plus 22. PPP, which that's a Democratic pollster, by the way, the PPP poll. Hong, plus 20. Impact Research, Hong 13, Marquette University, Marquette University, and it would have been plus 11. Those are all July and August polls, which means roughly, if you look at it, she had an average of 15 points that she was up. And so you look at this and say, how can the pollsters be that far off? Is it really in different states that Democrats are really having this conundrum? We don't know what to do here. We don't know what to do. We don't know what to do. We don't know what to do. I don't know. Do I want just a radical leftist? Let me see. What do I want? Do I want, you know, just burning down cities, or do I want full bore communism? You know, what am I looking? I can't decide what I want. Because that's, to me, really interesting. And you go back, I mean, you go back to February and March, and Hong was actually in the lead, was in the lead, plus three and plus one. And, you know, and so that was really, and then since then it's been boom. The more she has shown her radicalism, the more she moved up in the polls. But what we see right now is, and let me just see if there's any update on it, with 95% in, it is, okay, there are still more votes coming in. Still up about 3,100. She's down by 3,100 right now is where it's at. So for the Minnesota GOP governor's race, by the way, Mike Lindell did not win. He was the president's choice there. Did not win. Graham, the president's choice in South Carolina, wins by about 6 points. So that's where we are now. And again, the most interesting thing, and we've spent a lot of time talking about polling over the last few years, and we always tell you in a presidential election or a midterm, we always tell you afterwards who was the most accurate pollster. And so you look at where the polling, and especially the polling of Democrats, you know, the PPP poll, for example, which showed Hong in this incredible lead, which apparently she never had because she's losing right here at the moment. She may end up winning. They have not called that race yet. They believe that in some of the big counties that still haven't finished counting, she'll do much better and will pull off the race. But still, the polling is so incredibly off. And you look at places like Trafalgar, which is, you know, just they're really great at polling. Really, really good at polling. Rasmussen's not bad in polling, and they're both considered Republican pollsters. But really, when you're a pollster, what's your purpose? And this is where Eric and I, I don't remember when we said this. We said that what you're getting in pollsters is they're not polling anymore. They're political activist pollsters. Because there's no way you can be off that much. I just don't buy it. We have elections all the time.

0: when it's okay, you know, it's really up in the air. You know, there are, we mentioned yesterday, and we've talked about this a lot, how there is a split in the Republican Party. There is a populist, liberal demographic in the Republican Party that believes they're conservative, and they're not. Then there's the real conservatives. And we went through all the different issues yesterday. And one of the biggest issues is, how can you be, if you're a conservative, you recognize it. If you're somebody who doesn't actually pay attention to the issues as a Republican, and you're more tribal, which does exist, you just ignore it. And one of those is when Trump's out there screaming, we got to get rid of socialism and communism, yet he and J.D. Vance both agree on equity and ownership of big companies like AI companies and a global wealth fund, which would be a government slush fund to invest in business. And Trump's already taken equity in 30 different companies. You can't sit there and scream we're against socialism, because you're attempting to control the means of production. Conservatives know that. We all know that. We all know it. You may not want to talk about it. I told you earlier this, yesterday, I think it was, a couple of people that I know I've had that discussion with, that have sat there and said, we're against socialism. I go, well, what about this? And they're both answers to me. Both answers were, well, what do you do? Vote Democrat? No, that's not the point. You speak out about it. If you're willing to speak out, because obviously you're willing to speak out, you speak out when your own party or the president does things that you're absolutely, and this way in Congress, I'll say the Republican Congress, they're not screaming. I'm trying to think, has anybody screamed bloody murder over that? You would think that if socialism, communism is such a huge issue, that Republicans would be out there saying, we cannot accept this. We should not be taking equity in companies. We do not want government to have basically an investment fund where whoever is in the executive office decides where money goes. No. Either you're against it or you're for it. You can't sit there and say, well, you know, I'm okay with the means of productions being controlled by a Republican. Because then a Democrat comes in office and then they control it. But even with that, and that's a huge issue, and every single Republican, I believe, recognizes it, except the ones that just ignore it and don't want to get involved in that and maybe tribal. They know. Everyone I've talked to knows. And they're just like, well, you know, Democrats are worse. Yeah, but you're making it easy for Democrats now to come out and say, hey, Trump's for it. J.D. Vance is for it. They agree with us. They believe the government should have much more control in business, just like we do. So vote for us, because you know we're going to do it, because we're all for it. Maybe half the Republican Party is for it. But still, Trafalgar, at least we've seen in South Carolina and in past elections, his polling is right on. And the Democrat polling and the media polling is all over the freaking place. And so, let me see, any difference here? No, still 95%. Let me just clear it here. Okay, down to 0.3% now. It is under, it's under 3,000 now. So, Hong is coming back. But we've got a great show today. We've got so much, oh man, so much going on. I mean, of course, we will have our WNBA update. Got to have that again. What was the, the Gaza deal. Doesn't seem to be going the way that we want. That coming up. Iran, Trump came out yesterday. We'll have the audio, I think, where he came out and said, I didn't make the call. Secret Service does. That's exactly what we said yesterday. Secret Service makes the call on that. And Secret Service cares about protecting the president. So they'll react and protect the president. And that's just the reality of it. I saw the White House Correspondents Association. In the statement that I saw from Jackie Heinrich, it was more, you know, we didn't know what was going on and we need to keep informed. We can't be promoting stuff in the press that isn't true. We understand security and how you have to do it. We just wish you had come clean with us earlier. And from the way she wrote it, it seemed like there wasn't vicious response back from the administration. Like the administration understood the point from what I read yesterday on that. So we got a great show ahead. We are Red Eye Radio.
1: 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Think your PM is complete after your oil is changed? Think again. There's grease, transmission fluids, and gear oil to consider too. Transmission fluid, for example, prevents wear of gears, bearings, and bushings, protects against corrosion, and acts as a heat transfer fluid. You may not think about this every time you get behind the wheel, but as soon as it's not doing its job, you'll notice. Misapplication of transmission fluid can mean reduced fuel economy and abrupt or hard shifts if the static friction is too high. It can also cause sluggish operation at low temperatures if the viscosity is too high, and leaking through seals if viscosity is too low.
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0: We are Red Eye Radio. I'm Gary McNamara. Eric's under the weather, me and you, this morning. So just looking at some of the races there. Democratic Socialist and State Assembly member Francisco Hong is running neck and neck with Milwaukee County Executive David Crowley, the Democratic Party establishment-backed candidate in the gubernatorial primary. That still is, right now, under 3,000 votes. Crowley is beating Hong, who was just yesterday viewed a landslide winner, probably averaging 15, 16 points up in the polls. Lieutenant Governor Peggy Flanagan will win the Democratic nomination for the U.S. Senate. CNN projects defeating a centrist in the race that served as a latest proxy fight over the party's post-2024 election. In the gubernatorial primary, Senator Amy Klobuchar easily captured the Democratic nomination and will face Minnesota House Speaker Lisa DeMuth, who defeated MyPillow founder who got the Trump endorsement, Mike Lindell. South Carolina's Senator Darlene Graham, who was appointed to fill the seat after the death of her brother, has qualified for the August 25th runoff to compete for a full term in the Senate. CNN projected earlier that Representative Ralph Norman will be the second contender in the runoff, and with 95% of the vote in, it looks like that is the way that's going here at the moment. The one thing that I did want to bring up, because we were talking about the accuracy of polling out there, and looking at the Francisco Hong race, where she was just destroying Crowley, destroying the Milwaukee County executive. 15, 16 points, average of the polls in July and August. Wasn't even close. And she's losing right now. And then I mentioned the different polling places out there. And then Trafalgar that we have mentioned that has been very, very accurate when it comes to local races. Really about, probably the last 8, 9, 10 years. Very, very accurate. And how they did two different polls over the last week and a half, for example, on the South Carolina GOP Senate special race. I had said that the poll yesterday was her winning by 6. The poll a week ago was winning by 10. You take the average of those polls, because that's what we were doing in the other race. You take the average of the polls, it's 8. That she would win by 8 points. With 95% of the vote in, she's up 8.1. That's the kind of accuracy that I believe that you can get through polls. So you wonder, because this isn't the first time we talked about the Democrats and how the DSA in the polls is way underperforming in some states. And we look at that and we say, is it political activism? Is it the sampling? I just want to see, for example, Trafalgar or Rasmussen, the people over there, that do polling all the time for Republicans. come out and say, because I don't think the Democrats will do it, but they should come out and say, hey, here's what's wrong with the polling. Sampling's wrong here. And you can't sit there and say, well, you're sampling more Republicans than you are Democrats, because that's, you know, there's a pretty cut line there. You have to say, okay, what are you doing wrong? What is wrong in your analysis? Are you oversampling communists over socialists? I don't know. It would take somebody who's an expert in polling to give me some idea what.
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29: Here's your News Talk 1310 KNOX forecast. Lows dip down to about 58 overnight under mainly clear skies. Winds out of the northeast at around 5 miles an hour. Sunshine mixed with clouds at times Wednesday. Slight chance of rain showers. Daytime highs approaching 82. Cloudy skies expected Wednesday night. Chance of rain showers. Lows level off around 57. I'm meteorologist Megan Mulford on News Talk 1310 KNOX. Right now, it's 66 degrees.
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0: And I'm Gary McNamara. Eric is under the weather, so me and you, looking at the latest from Wisconsin, CNN has a story. The counting of at least 28,000 Milwaukee absentee ballots is delayed at least by an hour. And as we know, that race is so close, it could make a difference. First thing that comes to mind is if the polls in July, which showed Hong with such a huge lead, if that was how people were responding back, back then, does that favor her? I guess would be the question. But according to the Associated Press, 28,000 absentee ballots in Milwaukee could be delayed by at least an hour. The Milwaukee Election Commission director said audit logs instead of ballot results were uploaded onto flash drives. According to the report from Associated Press, those ballots could be the difference in the razor-thin Democratic primary for Wisconsin governor. Milwaukee County Executive David Crowley currently leads the state assembly member Francisca Hong by just a little under 3,000 votes. And let me just check the latest from Real Clear Politics. Still the same numbers that we have out there. And I don't know. Yeah, I don't know whether all they have left is those 28,000 votes. I do not know here at the moment, but we will keep you updated on that. Again, if you just tuned in the South Carolina special Senate, there will be a runoff. Lindsey Graham's sister and Norman will be the ones that go on to the actual runoff election. And for the Minnesota GOP governor on the Republican side, Mike Lindahl did not win. He was the he got the endorsement of Donald Trump, but he did not win. I just saw this here looking at the latest polls, and I just thought this was interesting, especially with all the talk about that I saw on social media the other day after AOC was out there saying, she's 36 now, so she can run. She can run for president. And I just saw so many comments on X the other day saying, she's running, she's running, she's running. And this was a whole conversation that she had on Sunday, I believe it was on This Week, where she said, as a friend of mine said, I'm paraphrasing here, woke one was insane. it's what we're saying right now. And we just said, well, for God's sakes, push back on that, Mr. Reporter. What are you doing? What do you mean? As if woke two is something a lot more moderate. Oh, yeah, woke two. Okay, look, we're not about just defunding the police anymore. Defund the police, come on. Things were going on. We got a little emotional. Sorry. Never mind. All right. Where are you now? Well, we still believe in defund the police, and we've added on to that, defund the military, get rid of the Senate, get rid of the presidency, get rid of the Supreme Court. And I say, when I somebody wrote to me and said they're not proposing getting rid of the president and the Supreme Court. Yes, they are. If the president is not a part of the three branches of government, if there's only one branch of government, the presidency is gone. If there's only one branch of government that decides everything, which would be a house, basically just one body, a House of Representatives, and the president and however they would do this, I don't know how they would do this, but the president and the Supreme Court, this is in their own words, would be under control of that branch of government. It's gone. So when you have, AOC out there doing it, we went, wow, she's running. Because you're starting to see that now. You're starting to see all of the candidates hung. No. I love Thanksgiving. I love Thanksgiving. Oh, I'm not for defund the police anymore. I don't know where you got that from. You said it. Oh, so you want to make a big deal out of something that I said? That's what Republicans do, huh? But the 2028 Democratic presidential nomination, another poll came out. Rasmussen had the poll. Okay. Are you ready for this one? Has she moved up at all? Okay. This goes all the way. There's polling goes all the way back to May. And some of the polling is Rasmussen, Big Data Poll, Emerson, Daily Mail, Harvard Harris, Echelon Insights, Qantas Insights, Morning Consult, Financial Times, and the Tip Poll. All right, so here we go. But the Rasmussen poll, which is the latest poll, Harris leads by 23. Think about this. A woman who cannot put a coherent thought together or a sentence together is in the dominant lead. And in Rasmussen, it's Harris 37, Newsom 14, Buttigieg 10, Ocasio-Cortez 9. The best she ever had, she was at a 13. But that poll was the Emerson poll that showed Buttigieg was leading Newsom that Buttigieg had 19, Newsom had 7, Harris had 8. Now you look at that and go, okay, something's wrong in the polling, how they're doing it. You cannot have that much of a difference. That's almost a 29-point difference. So do you just throw that one out? But here it is. Harris 23, Harris plus 16, Buttigieg plus 2, Harris plus 17, Harris plus 13, Harris plus 7, Harris plus 17, Harris plus 6, Harris plus 18, Harris plus 17. That goes all the way back to May. So when you look at it overall, you take out the highs and the lows. If you do that and you average it out, she's probably up by about, 16. The same thing, 15, 16, the same thing Hong was in Wisconsin. But here's the point. If you want to have the best shot, because AOC, when she was on the other day, was with Jonathan Carl, just horrible. He's just bad. It's like, ask a question for God's sakes. And then a follow-up. But they were trying to make it, but she's not part of the DSA. She's only part of the New York City DSA, not the national DSA. I'm just a Texas commie. I'm not a national commie. I'm Gary McNamara. I'm a Texas commie, not a United States commie. What's the difference? I live in Texas. What the hell? Come on, stop it. But she's trying to move away from it. We're not a bunch of these radicals anymore. Of course you are. I'm just wondering. You want me to go through the entire thing? Okay, here, the latest poll. All right. Here we go. Harris, 37. Newsom, 14. Buttigieg, 10. AOC, 9. Shapiro, 6. Kelly, 9. Ossoff, 4. Pritzker, 2. Booker and Bashar, none. But I'm thinking, let's say that the DSA has a good midterm. Does the DSA candidate come out and just say, all these people, Harris, Newsom, Buttigieg, AOC, Shapiro, Kelly, all of them, we don't want. Right, Hassan? And Hassan Piker will say, no, they're just as bad as the Republicans. If you're getting roughly half of Democrats that seem to be supporting destruction of the United States, can you sell it to the rest of the Democrats and win a nomination? I don't think you'll ever win a election on it. Well, in 2028, I won't say because I was wrong. In 2018, I said the Democrats have to start moderating. I'm laughing at my own prediction. Because as we know, they've gone full bore communist, full bore anarchist, full bore destroying the United States, destroying the Constitution, and now proudly doing it. But some of them may be trying to back off a little bit on some of the things that people notice. For example, if you say, well, we want to get rid of the Senate, we want to get rid, we want the presidency and the Supreme Court under a branch of a legislative branch that would exist, which would be totally by population. Now, that's not going to happen. And why isn't that going to happen? Why aren't we going to get rid of the Senate? You think Rhode Island and Vermont, you think they're going to vote to get rid of the Senate and have really no representation in Congress? You think these liberal states will do it? Most of me says no. Part of me says yes when you saw what happened in Virginia. We want to be part of the compact. We want to take away our representation. That's what the Democrats did in Virginia. We don't want to have representation anymore. We want California, Texas, Florida, Illinois, and New York to control everything. And with the growing migration to southern states, we eventually want southern states to control everything. Because if you ever did that, and there was a great debate the other day because it was when people are talking about that, if, you know, the futurists, the population migration futurists out there, and who knows what would eventually happen in 75 years. But that whole thing that by 2100, Florida and Texas will absolutely dominate the population. That California will be about 50 million and Texas will be 100 million people. And Florida will be 60 million and California will be the third biggest state. And New York will have lost population big time. And then the migration to other southern states is where it's going. Now, can you predict migration habits for 75 years? No. There are too many variables in there. But you can make the case that politically it's the last thing that you should do, but they don't care. It's like the ranked choice voting. When they thought two Republicans might win, Democrats were saying, we need to get rid of ranked choice voting. We need to get rid of it. Well, it didn't happen. The two Republicans were on the top. And so two Republicans would face off. But they realized what they did could come back to bite them. We are Red Eye Radio.
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0: We are Red Eye Radio. I'm Gary McNamara. Eric is out under the weather tonight. All right, taking a look here. Latest, still no decision or projection of a winner in the Wisconsin Democratic governor's race. Francisca Hong still losing by 2,864 votes with 95% of the vote in. 28,000 absentee ballots will be delayed being counted for at least an hour. That's the latest that we have.

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11: ABC News, I'm Dave Packer. Voters in six states Tuesday choosing candidates for November. In the South Carolina Republican Senate special election primary, ABC News projecting Darlene Graham, sister of the late Senator Lindsey Graham, will face Ralph Norman in a runoff. And ABC News projecting Lisa Damith wins the Minnesota Republican gubernatorial primary, besting MyPillow founder Mike Lindell, who is having trouble accepting defeat.
12: I'm not going to sit by until these numbers are explained. Someone's going to have to explain to me why we were polling 7-9 and these numbers came in.
11: President Trump confirmed in a report that when he departed the NATO summit in Turkey last month, he was spirited off the old Air Force One and onto a military jet using a catering truck. A Marine veteran reunited with his family after he was held in a Russian prison for 4 years. Robert Gilman released on humanitarian grounds amid growing concerns for his health, and he was taken to a Texas hospital. This is ABC News. It's been a year since the National Guard was deployed to Washington, D.C. to tackle crime in the district. Brigadier General Leland Blanchard wouldn't comment on crime data, but tells us that what his troops are doing is working.
13: Well, I can't really talk to the things that happened before we got here, right? I've got to focus each and every day on the men and women that are under my charge. And so from my perspective, if you're the victim, that's one too many. And so our charge is to make sure that each and every day we're out there on the streets, we're where the community needs us to be, and we're going to respond.
14: The mission's been extended through January of 2029. Chicago Bears safety Kobe Bryant will miss 4 to 6 months after he had surgery on his injured left knee. Bryant was signed to a $40 million three-year deal as a free agent. Actor and comedian Tiffany Haddish has pleaded guilty to a misdemeanor alcohol-related driving charge stemming from a 2022 traffic arrest in Georgia. Other charges were dropped. Dave Packer, ABC News.
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24: 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Back to Leduc, fires and scores! Back on top, one-timer Overgaard! And Overgaard scores! 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
25: Here's your News Talk 1310 KNOX forecast, brought to you by Ag Country. Lows dip down to about 58 overnight under mainly clear skies, northeasterly winds at around 5 miles an hour. Sunshine mixed with clouds at times Wednesday. Slight chance of rain showers. Daytime highs approaching 82. Cloudy skies expected Wednesday night. Chance for showers. Lows dip down to about 57. I'm meteorologist Megan Mulford on News Talk 1310 KNOX. Right now, it's 62 degrees.
1: 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Whether you're up late or you're just starting your day, welcome to the show. From the Relief Factor Studios, this is Red Eye Radio.
0: All across America, we are Red Eye Radio. I'm Gary McNamara. Eric has a morning off because he's under the weather. So, still the same. Foxnews.com, CNN.com, I don't see them projecting a winner yet in the Wisconsin governor's race. Real Clear Politics has projected Crawley the winner over Francisca Hong, the county executive there. Really interesting. Let me just get to, I had an audio cut all set up here. I'm going through, I've got so many windows open. This is CNN earlier in the evening yesterday talking about how close it is, and he was at Francisca Hong's campaign headquarters where they were expecting a celebration, a massive celebration and everything else. That wasn't happening because it's a nail biter. Crawley up by, the last I saw, by 0.4, about 3,000 votes, 0.4% at the moment. Here's Jeff Cellini on why possibly that's the case.
3: Well, Laura, we are in a very crowded music hall here, and you'll hear the screaming momentarily when we come up on the screen behind them. But Francesca Hong's supporters came here for what they thought would be a victory party. They came here for what they thought would be effectively an early night. It has turned into anything but that. As John was just saying, this is a nail biter, to say the least. But Madison and Dane County truly is the center of it all. That's where we are. That is the area that Francesca Hong represents in the General Assembly. But the closeness of these results, Laura, really reflect our conversations with voters all day long. Even some of the most self-described liberal-leaning progressive voters express some concern and caution about Francesca Hong. Yes, they said they like her. Yes, they said they enjoyed her policies, but they were worried about electability. So there's no doubt in the end of this race, the undecided voters and even some of the ones on the fence were clearly being persuaded by this argument of electability, that Governor Tony Evers was really delivering from the rafters. As he was supporting David Crowley, he really urged Democratic voters to consider the fall campaign. So look, as we watch the party atmosphere, the music is playing, the bar is open, but this is not the result that they expected. Now, there, of course, is still very much a path for either of the candidates here, but this is, Francesca Hong has not had a lead yet at all tonight, and that is not what her supporters here were expecting.
0: So that was a couple of

way off, and I'll give you the examples that he was giving. Here it is. This is Frank Luntz, the pollster. You've seen him many times. I mean, he'll bring people in. I'm just 51 minutes ago. I'm calling for a total and complete shutdown of primary polling in the Midwestern United States until we can figure out what the hell is going on. The last five Wisconsin governor Democratic primary polls, all right? Hong plus 22, Hong plus 18, Hong plus 25, Hong plus 29, Hong plus 20. I mean, you add that up and you're talking about in the last five Wisconsin governor Democratic primary polls that she was up 22, 23, 24 points on average. I just did it off my head, probably 22, 23 if you take the average of all of those. And she has not had a lead all night and is still losing by 3,000 votes. Real Clear Politics has declared, has projected that she will win the race. CNN and Fox have not yet. But yeah, if you're a pollster looking at this, I'm trying to think, is there, you know, I remember the one in Iowa. Remember the Des Moines newspaper projected that Harris would win, and that was like what, a 13-point swing, something like that, and it was like, what the hell is this? I mean, there's no way, and it was one of the last polls that was done, and it wasn't close. Trump ended winning big, but it was like a 13-point swing, 13, 14, 15-point swing. This would be 23, 24-point swing in the polls as to reality. And you've got to look at it and go, was, you know, number one, what was the methodology? Number two, when you look at, for example, a statewide race for the GOP in South Carolina, and you take the two last Trafalgar polls, which is a Republican pollster, as I said earlier, and she won it by 8. I mean, they're going to do a runoff, but she won it by 8.1%. Now, all the votes weren't in yet. Well, you take the average of the last two polls from Trafalgar, it was 8. So they're off 0.1 of 10%. That's what you expect in polling, especially in state races. You know, and so to have this, it's like, wow. But as of the moment, we don't. I will tell you this, though. You want to know who squeaked out a victory last night? Ilhan Omar. In her primary bid. Oh, man, it was a nail biter. Ilhan Omar took 80.7% of the vote. 80.7%. There is, without question, two Americas. When you see that. Wow. 80.7. And our favorite, though, is the latest presidential poll for the Democrats for the 2028 Democratic presidential nomination, where Kamala Harris, and this was Rasmussen, 37%, Newsom 14, Buttigieg 10, Ocasio-Cortez 9, Shapiro 6, Kelly 9. There you go. Harris by 23. You know, the thing is, though, if you're a Democrat socialist, you might be fine with her. Yeah, she'll do whatever we say. Sort of. Sort of like in New York. But I just love that. That is absolutely fantastic. Shoot. Newsom has to just freak out. Has Newsom improved at all? Let me see. Newsom,

0: He's averaged 16.4, but 14-14, this is in the order of dates going back. Newsom, 14-14, 17-14, 24-14, 18-20, 15-14. So he really hasn't done anything since May. He hasn't moved at all. Now, again, this is a long way out. And who knows? Maybe AOC. Oh, by the way, TMZ. Way to be on it. AOC broke up with her fiance 2 years ago, TMZ put out. They were right on top of that one, weren't they? Come on, we expect more than 2 years. I could care less about it, but AOC the other day, especially on this week, and after she was done on social media, everybody was saying, oh, she's going to run. She's going to run. Woke one. Oh, we were just all a little insane. No big deal. But very quickly here, I just want to get to this point about the going back to the Wisconsin race. I know we're jumping, but that's what happens when you have a primary night like this. Did I keep it? The New York Times? The New York Times article was doing it. The New York Times article and a few other articles did a thing on David Crawley, who, again, Real Clear Politics has projected as the winner, but CNN and Fox has not. But whatever, it is going to be close. But he ran on, you know, fiscal stability. He ran on in the debate a month ago. He's not for increasing property taxes. So no increase in property taxes. Now, this is what I love. This is where you look and you go, it doesn't mean anything. You know, Kathy Hochul was out there saying, we're getting killed on electricity prices. Electricity prices are killing us. We're killing us. We've got to stop the climate change stuff. And I'm asking the legislature to stop it because electricity prices are skyrocketing and we can't have that. And the legislature came back to her, the Democrats, and said, no, that's the plan. Electricity prices are supposed to skyrocket. And she still has a huge lead. She's going to have no problem. And Democrats will still control it. So, he believes we need to tax the ultra wealthy more, did not define ultra wealthy. But then, and this is where the red eye BS meter pegs. When David Crawley came out and said, we are looking for a holistic, quote, holistic approach to taxes. Can anybody tell me what the hell that means? Holistic approach? Anybody? I don't know. Acupuncture? I mean, you know, when somebody says that, they're BSing. Because I don't even know what it means, but it sounds good. Gary, what do you think we should do in the war in Iran? I think we need to have a holistic approach. What do you think about voter ID? You know, I can see all the different sides on voter ID, the pros and those that are against. But what I'm looking for is a more holistic approach to voter ID. Gary, what do you think about illegal immigration? Well, there are many points of view on this that I have studied and have put out a couple of white papers on. No, I'm not being racist, but I put a couple of white papers out on immigration and illegal immigration. And I can see both sides of the issue, but what I'm actually looking for is to have a holistic approach on illegal immigration. Who's with me? That's the answer to everything from now on. We're looking for a holistic approach. So again, I believe that of the Democratic Party, and a couple of great points were brought up that, you know, people look at it and they say, well, no, the real liberalism, socialism is because that's where Congress is and people running for Congress. And the point of view is, no, these people, a lot of these people running for Congress are coming from state legislatures and coming from local. This is coming local. This is not where they're being led into it. It's what the people want. And it's what the politicians coming in to run, you know, from city governments, from state governments. This is what they want. And it's the Schumers and the Jeffries that are absolutely panicking, going, okay, we can't fight this. We can't fight this. And I've always said, why not? Because they want to keep their jobs. It's not about what's doing right for the country, because obviously when you give the whole big tent answer, it means you're against what they're doing, but you can't fight it because you want to keep your job. If I ever ran for political office, which I have, you know, never had any interest in, but if I did, I'd go in knowing that I don't care whether I lose my job. I'm going to promote what I believe. And then when I get in there and see that all the women would be paying attention to me and I could make money off the side, I'd say, to hell with that virtue signaling. I'm going to do the same thing. We are Red Eye Radio.
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2: Pacific Northwest wildfires continue. USDA meteorologist Brad Rippey.
3: Dozens of active wildfires burning in Washington, Oregon, and extending into parts of neighboring states, but certainly the Northwest catching the brunt of the last couple of weeks of wildfire activity.
2: The National Interagency Fire Center notes that as of August 10th,
3: our acreage year to date in the U.S. has now gotten up to near 6.4 million. That's land burned so far in the United States in wildfires in 2026. Compare that to the 10-year average, which is just a shade above 4 million acres, and that puts us over 150% of average.
2: Rippey adds those totals include Alaska, which to date has had a below-normal wildfire season.
3: Only about 70,000 acres has burned in Alaska.
2: And this is with several weeks remaining in the western wildfire season. I'm Rod Bain reporting for the U.S. Department of Agriculture in Washington, D.C.
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9: We are Red Eye Radio. I'm Gary McNamara along with Eric Harley. Eric has the morning off. He's under the weather. Just keeping you updated on the Wisconsin primary race for governor. David Crawley, again, CNN and Fox have not projected a winner. Real Clear Politics has and says Crawley is projected to win over Francisca Hong, but again, they're the only ones that have called it at this point. I've been scanning social media. I don't even see that. It's just a check mark is there at Real Clear Politics. The other thing is, and let me just do a check. Thing is, you know, every time I take a break, I'll check two or three times, and I'm trying to check while on the air in case things change, because they could change that quickly with just, you know, if 1,000 votes come in. But with the CNN numbers, let me just check one more time here. They did have some numbers that just finally came in, because they hadn't had any numbers come in over a half hour. So still the same, 98% of the vote in. And now it's updated. It was updated, but no new votes. Still the same, up by about 3,100. So that's really interesting. I don't know if they stopped the votes for the night. Really, the last thing that CNN had was an hour ago, where they had Milwaukee votes are in. And I've been looking for an update on it, and there is no new update. So don't know why there are no new votes coming in that haven't come in over the last hour, whether they've just packed it in for the night and everybody has gone home. Last I saw from CNN was David Crawley was not going to address supporters until the race is projected. And so I don't know if they've all gone home or whatever, but we will keep you updated on that. But again, I think one of the biggest is what in the hell's going on with the polling? We know the polling can be more accurate. Why was it?

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10: Here's your News Talk 1310 KNOX forecast, brought to you by Ag Country. Lows dip down to about 58 overnight under mainly clear skies, northeasterly winds at around 5 miles an hour. Sunshine mixed with clouds at times Wednesday. Slight chance of rain showers. Daytime highs approaching 82. Cloudy skies expected Wednesday night. Chance for showers. Lows dip down to about 57. I'm meteorologist Megan Mulford on News Talk 1310 KNOX. Right now, it's 62 degrees.
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7: 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I took two Uber rides last week and, got both, the Uber drivers. Of course, they, what do you do? I always get into conversations with the Uber drivers. And, next thing I know, they're both downloading the app. I said, it'll take you. I was getting out and they said, what's the app again? I went, oh, let me sit here. And as I sat there for less than 30 seconds, they downloaded the app and were listening to the podcast from the show before. So it's very easy to do so. All right. Still, no change yet. Real Clear Politics calling the Wisconsin governor's race for David Crawley, the county executive over Francisca Hong. But CNN and Fox News, I use both of them being on the, different ends of the political spectrum. Neither of them have called the race with anywhere between, well, CNN with 98% of the vote in that they have. Real Clear Politics is using the 95% figure. So we'll see what happens. But she got over 300,000 votes. So if Real Clear Politics is right, Thanksgiving has been saved in Wisconsin. In other news, man, I saw this yesterday. It's great in Times Square. In a decided shot at the DSA-backed New York mayor, Mamdani, the Florida Chamber of Commerce has officially launched a Times Square campaign dubbing the socialist mayor as Florida's Economic Developer of the Year through a massive billboard at the corner of Broadway and West 43rd Street in Manhattan. Quote, we wanted to thank him for the jobs, the companies, the people that they're pushing out of New York, and a lot of them are coming to Florida. End of quote, said Chamber CEO Mark Wilson to Fox News. Another quote, America is at a crossroads right now. I think everyone that's paying attention knows that our country was built on freedom and free enterprise. I think everybody that's paying attention. Well, he said, I think everybody's been paying attention knows that our country was built on freedom and free enterprise and people having the liberty to make their dreams come true. Well, then about half the country hasn't been paying attention at all because they're completely clueless. There's a push in our country right now to take those liberties away and to attack free enterprise, and that's never worked anywhere, and it will not work in America. What Mamdani is doing is dangerous to the country. It's bad for New Yorkers. It's bad for New York. It's very harmful to the country. Wilson continued, the head of the Chamber of Commerce of Florida. We can choose free enterprise, which is what America was built on, or we can choose to destroy that, which is what the socialist policies do. And so what we're hoping happens from this campaign is that we refocus America on free enterprise. He insisted that the campaign was meant to encourage the free exchange of capital rather than to tear New York down. He said he wanted every state to thrive. even though Florida is winning right now, we're not looking for Florida to lose. We're hoping that these states will say no to this move towards socialism and say yes to the very policies that our country was founded on. This isn't about spiking the football or looking at the scoreboard about Florida versus New York. This is really about trying to save our country from crazy. We're in a big competition with every other state, but it's a competition for ideas, and we're trying to highlight to the country that free enterprise wins every single time. It's what's best for our customers. It's what's best for job creators. And if we focus on it in America, we can get back to that 3+% GDP growth, which is what our country really needs. And that is true. I mean, we do need, you know, a growth. You know, we talked about it now with the growth we've been having. You know, they always talked about, well, we can get the deficit under control with growth. Ain't happening. And as Eric and I have said many times before, and I'm glad the Florida Chamber of Commerce had brought it up, it's not a competition. If California and Illinois and New York were booming economically, it would help Texas and Florida. I don't want any state to fail. I don't want California to fail. I don't want Illinois to fail. I don't want New York to fail. If they succeed economically, fine. But the reality is they don't want it. They don't. They do not judge success in any way except jealousy, envy, and selfishness. And they view, you know, and well, by the way, and greed, or what they believe is a definition of greed, because to them, the definition of greed is you being successful in voluntary activities. Because that's what free markets are. It's voluntary. Nobody forces you to buy anything. Nobody forces you to take a particular job. All of those are things that you voluntarily do. They wish to be in a system which takes the voluntary out of it and demands, based on the fact that they believe they have all the good virtue, you're evil, therefore what you have is theirs. What they're thinking. That's actually the definition of greed. The definition of greed is not, I'm in business, people voluntarily buy my product, people voluntarily come work for me, and they like what I have, so I keep on growing. You know, when you look, for example, at Amazon, Bezos, for example, and how he's been demonized, and he's been talking quite a bit lately. I'm impressed that he's been out there talking about it. And when they talk about, you know, the wealth tax from all these billionaires and taking it, well, what you're going to do is you're attempting to manipulate the stock market. Because most of their money is in stock. 99 with their wealth, 99.9% of what they have is helping to drive the private economy. Democrats wish to take that money from them and that wealth from them and give it to the government. And have the government give it to them. There is no legitimate virtue, good virtue. With a virtue signal, but there is no good virtue, and we know it. Democrats simply want something that they don't have to pay for, and we have the proof. Nationalized health care. Government-run health care. Failed in Vermont, Colorado, and California. Why? Democrats didn't want to pay for it. In a state, you've got to pay for it up front. Get the federal government to do it. They can borrow money. They can print money. We'll have our their virtue, their great morality is we want what we want now. And we wish to put it on future generations. Put it on our grandchildren and our great grandchildren and our great grandchildren. We're going to never know them. Put it on them, or we won't even think about it. Think about how horrible it is. I mentioned corporate taxes before. The reality of corporate taxes, that it's passed down to the consumer. It's a stealth tax that hurts the poor the most. They don't give a damn about the poor. It's the same thing we've said with the whole transgender, the radical transgender movement. They don't give a damn about anybody who's transgender. And we know it by what they've said. I'm not assuming it. They've told me it. Well, no, you think men can get pregnant? Well, no, they can't. Well, that's transphobic. What do you mean? Well, because if they hear that, you know, they have the greatest rate of suicide. Well, then they need mental health. No, it's not a mental health problem. Well, then what is it if somebody doesn't like what I say and you're telling me they're going to commit suicide? By the way, you started the narrative. I didn't. I'm simply asking questions. This is coming from you. So you're saying the solution is not to ask questions and investigate in a medical way what the challenge is here, but to not talk about it, enable them, and your solution is to allow minors to cut off their body parts. And I'm the one that's transphobic? Really? Oh, I did see the Indiana Fever. Let's end this hour talking the WNBA. Oh, my gosh. Some of this stuff being posted on social media. I saw the coach of the Indiana Fever got upset at the press pregame before they went out and won the game because I guess the press was implying she wasn't defending her own player. She was making the case. I didn't see it. It was happened so quick. I really didn't know. I thought it was, you know, and the whole thing going on. And then the whole, oh my gosh, the white privilege back and forth. Oh my gosh. It's just beautiful. Well, the white privilege, it wasn't on the foul. It was the white privileges. The referees aren't calling things fair. So you're saying the referees in the WNBA are racist. God, it's just, you can't make this up. We are Red Eye Radio.
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7: We are Red Eye Radio. I'm Gary McNamara. Hopefully Eric's back tomorrow. He's out sick today. All right. Fox News and CNN now have projected that David Crowley will win the Democratic primary, defeating Francisca Hong, who the last five polls in Wisconsin that were done, I think the lowest she was up plus 18 and the high was plus 29. The average of the polling was like 23, 24 points, and she loses. I expect, what will we get out of this? I saw Mickey Sherrill in New Jersey now has called for a New Jersey voter ID law. I think you're going to see all the socialists. They look now. They're like, okay, we're going to have problems winning. We need to completely revamp our campaigning and do what AOC is doing. Just pretend it. Well, that's what we thought back then. We don't think that way anymore. Look, they believe the people that vote for them are idiots and will buy anything. So they'll just say, hey, you know, we don't believe that. I don't believe that. Well, you were taking, it was taken out of context. Here's what I believe now. Why are you focusing on that? They're going to do what Democrats used to do, which is try to move not to the middle, but just the not insane left, but the mildly insane left.

0: This is Red Eye Radio.
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5: ABC News, I'm Sherry Preston. There will be no Democratic Socialist on the ballot for Wisconsin governor this fall. Francesca Hong lost in the Democratic primary to establishment candidate David Crowley. He will face Tom Tiffany in November. In South Carolina, Darlene Graham won the special primary for her brother Lindsey's seat, saying afterwards,
6: "I want to thank President Trump, his steadfast support, and his complete and total endorsement means so much to me."
5: Amy Klobuchar wins the Democratic gubernatorial primary in the state of Minnesota. President Trump says he slipped away from Air Force One after a trip last month in Turkey because the Secret Service and military wanted him on a different plane due to a threat that he insisted didn't scare him. He also downplayed the risk to other people, White House staff, security, and reporters who he had left on the plane. The search for survivors in Colombia after this week's powerful earthquakes continues. Thousands are still missing. This is ABC News. The death toll in the Columbia earthquake is now over 200 people as rescue teams hunt for survivors. Overnight, a woman was pulled from the rubble of a building after being trapped for a day and a half. Thousands of people are still missing. We're learning more about the upcoming trial of accused CEO killer Luigi Mangione after a pretrial hearing yesterday. ABC's Matt Rivers was there.
7: The judge saying jurors will be kept anonymous to avoid harassment, intimidation, or improper outside influence, citing instances of threatening or hostile behavior by individuals outside the courthouse. Defense lawyers and prosecutors now working out the questionnaire for those potential jurors for the trial that is expected to last at least 6 weeks. Mangione has pleaded not guilty.
5: Pennsylvania is the latest state to sue over social media. The state attorney general launching a lawsuit against TikTok, accusing the app of failing to protect young people. There's a similar case happening against Meta that goes to court today in California. I'm Sherry Preston, ABC News.
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17: Here's your News Talk 1310 KNOX forecast. Slight chance for showers today. Otherwise, a mix of clouds and sun. Highs around 82. Winds out of the north, 5 to 10 miles per hour. Slight chance of rain showers tonight. Lows dip down to about 57. Overcast skies. A blend of clouds and sun tomorrow, 79. I'm meteorologist Jennifer Wojcicki on News Talk 1310 KNOX. Right now, 61.
18: Pause for progressives. Good morning. I'm Gordon Deal, along with Nicole Murray, on this Wednesday, August 12th. Glad you could join us. Here's what's up this hour.
5: There are mixed results for progressive candidates in closely watched Democratic primaries. We'll have the latest.
18: At least three people have been killed by severe weather in the Midwest. Hundreds of thousands are without electricity.
5: The White House reportedly wants a new prosecution of a man accused of vandalizing the Lincoln Memorial reflecting pool.
18: And Americans keep pouring their travel dollars into Europe. Locals in places like Greece love it and hate it at the same time.
19: It's been sort of received with mixed feelings by the locals. On one hand, it's really helped boost a lot of these economies, and Americans spend among the highest of any group, so they're happy when an American shows up because it means it's someone who wants to spend money. But it's obviously causing issues.
18: Wall Street Journal reporter Rachel Ensign on the rise of the unstoppable American tourist. The ideological battle among Democrats across the country was on full display in the latest primaries yesterday in a closely watched race about the appeal of progressives. Milwaukee County Executive David Crowley won the Democratic gubernatorial primary in Wisconsin over Democratic Socialist Francesca Hong. In Minnesota, progressive Lieutenant Governor Peggy Flanagan defeated more moderate Congresswoman Angie Craig last evening in the Democratic contest for U.S. Senate. Flanagan in victory.
20: We are going to stop Donald Trump's $1 billion a day illegal war in Iran and the crushing gas and fertilizer prices.
18: In South Carolina, Senator Darlene Graham advanced to a runoff after failing to get the majority of votes in South Carolina's special Republican primary, where she replaced her brother, Senator Lindsey Graham. She will face Congressman Ralph Norman, who clinched second place. The runoff will be held in 2 weeks to determine the party's nominee. President Trump has confirmed reports that he secretly switched planes when he traveled back from Turkey last month, saying a security threat prompted the clandestine maneuver. The Washington Post was first to report that Trump moved to an unmarked jet using a catering truck on July 8th after having boarded Air Force One in front of the cameras. He flew on the jet from Ankara to a base in the United Kingdom, while reporters and White House staff members believed he was on Air Force One.
21: No, not surprised. I have a lot of threats. I have a lot of threats that you don't know about. Any consequential president has a lot of threats. Non-consequential presidents don't get threatened. And I think that I'm maybe the most consequential president.
18: The plane switch came after an Iranian plot to kill Trump, possibly involving a shoulder-fired missile aimed at Air Force One as it departed Turkey. Those left behind on the decoy plane included those in the presidential line of succession and members of the White House press corps. The ongoing conflict with Iran has impacted the U.S. economy, as you know, by driving up energy and gas prices, boosting inflation, and slowing growth. But things are even worse for Iran. Analysis from Corey Smith, Washington correspondent at News Nation. Corey, explain.
22: Well, look, I think given how dominant the U.S. has been militarily, one would expect Iran's economy to be struggling mightily, and it is. But at the same time, some of the very same headwinds are building here in the United States, certainly not to the extent

0: The July jobs report, it was lackluster. 23,000 jobs lost in July. Revisions down. More than 100,000 jobs that were thought to be created were not. The unemployment number ticked down, but that is because some people just stopped simply looking for work, so they are not counted as unemployed. Of course,
1: yeah.
0: Gas prices are higher than they were last month, about nearly a dollar higher than they were a year ago. And people are feeling that pain at the pump. They're feeling the pain at the grocery store. I just got my electric bill the other day. It's hot in D.C., but my goodness, it was hot.
1: Yeah.
0: And so we're seeing those same economic headwinds. But look, the White House is trying to put a positive spin on things and say that not all economic news coming out is bad. They point to manufacturing numbers, construction numbers as sort of the engine that is driving things, lower home prices. But look, you go to the grocery store, you talk to your friends, your neighbors, your family. Stuff's expensive. Inflation right now, about 3.5%, which is above, that 2% sweet spot that the Fed likes. And we're going to get a new inflation number tomorrow, as well as the producer price index Thursday, the retail sales report on Friday. So I think by the end of the week, we'll have a clearer picture, of just how good or bad the American economy is doing.
1: We're speaking with Corey Smith, Washington correspondent at News Nation. Is this about who can hold out the longest at this point?
0: It really feels that way, Gordon, just given what the president's, strategy this week is. He said, on Sunday in an interview with Axios that he's low keying the conflict. So instead of ordering direct strikes day after day, he's letting the U.S. naval blockade do its thing in the Strait of Hormuz. Again, trying to squeeze Iran's economy to the point that Tehran can't do anything about it and ultimately has to come to the table to strike a deal. Now, Iran will say, well, we're cutting a deal with Oman to set up new shipping routes through the Strait of Hormuz. And if the U.S. wants the strait to be fully reopened, it's going to have to pay Iran back for all the damage it's caused during the war. It's going to have to unfreeze frozen Iranian assets and do a whole host of things that are really non-starters for the Trump administration. So it is sort of a survivor mentality, who can outwit and outlast and outplay the other side and sort of get to what they want. But as I stand here at the White House, you're looking for any sort of off ramp. We know there are munitions concerns on the part of the United States, despite, the White House, vehemently denying that munitions are low.
1: Yeah.
0: But there's a waning appetite, if there even was an appetite for this war, when you look at some of the polling from the American people who feel like it was not worth it. And, it is continues to be not worth the economic hardships it's causing.
1: Well, it's the Strait of Hormuz that dominates the news every day, yet the initial point of all this was to keep Iran from obtaining a nuclear weapon, right?
0: It was. The White House has gone back and forth over, what the imminent threat was. We heard, of course, after Midnight Hammer last year, Iran's nuclear capabilities had been obliterated. And then in the run up to the launch of strikes on February 28th, we heard that there was this imminent threat that Iran posed that has since transformed into, well, they were starting to rebuild their nuclear capabilities. So we had to go back in and sort of finish the job. The president said that was going to take 4 to 6 weeks. We are days away from this conflict turning 6 months old. And you look for an off ramp. It's hard to see one that ends with the United States being able to completely claim victory without having to give some sort of concession to Iran. Even going back to the memorandum of understanding, Iran has more leverage now than it did before the war started.
1: Thanks, Corey. Corey Smith, Washington correspondent at News Nation. On a related note, by the way, Pakistan says three of its citizens were killed in a vessel attack by Houthi terrorists in the Red Sea. The militant group based in Yemen is supported by Iran. Hey, be sure to check out a podcast of today's program, which has stories you won't hear this hour. 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On This Morning, America's First News.

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1: Thanks for spending time with us. At least three people have been killed as powerful storms clobbered the Midwest. Hundreds of thousands of customers are without power this morning in places like hard-hit Indiana, Ohio, Illinois, Kentucky. Two of the deaths were in Indiana yesterday, where a home in Portage exploded, then a fire broke out, and where a child died late afternoon when a tree fell on its bedroom mid-afternoon in Jennings County. Another person was killed in Ohio. Governor Mike DeWine said a person died in Roseville and that emergency response crews could not reach them. Flooding was also a problem in the Columbus area.
2: I am signing a proclamation, declaration of emergency for Perry County as well as Muskingum County. However, I anticipate that we will be adding counties to that list.
1: Weather gusts at times were more than 80 miles per hour. 16 people at a prison in Grafton, Ohio, transported to outside hospitals after lightning struck as inmates returned from dinner. And in Illinois, the National Weather Service says there were two confirmed tornadoes near Chicago. 20 minutes after the hour on This Morning, here's Nicole Murray.
0: And now, the three big things you need to know. Number one.
3: Milwaukee County Executive David Crowley has narrowly won the Democratic nomination for governor in Wisconsin, upsetting Democratic Socialist Francesca Hong. Crowley is working to become the state's first black governor. He will face Republican Congressman Tom Tiffany in November.
0: Number two.
3: President Trump has confirmed that he secretly switched planes when he traveled back from Turkey in July, saying a security threat prompted the maneuver.
4: I go by Secret Service and the military. They wanted me to go on a different flight, a different plane, equal safety, but they wanted me to do it, so I do it. I do what they say.
3: Trump added that the plane he ultimately flew on was more vulnerable than Air Force One.
0: Number three.
3: Kansas police say a father of four called 911 to report that he had killed his entire family before turning the gun on himself in an apparent murder-suicide. Winfield Police Chief Robbie DeLong listing the victims.
5: One female resident and a total of four children, ages 3 to 9.
3: DeLong added that law enforcement has encountered the father, identified as 53-year-old Ronald Williams Sr., before. The FDA says that the farm in Mexico linked to the ongoing cyclosporiasis outbreak has not been inspected in 7 years. Federal Reserve Bank of New York data says that Americans' credit card debt has reached nearly $1.3 trillion. Ted Rossman is a principal consumer finance analyst with Money Management International.
6: There's this stigma about credit card debt that if you have credit card debt, you must have done something irresponsible. That's not usually the case. In reality, it's groceries, it's gas, it's medical bills, car repairs, home repairs.
3: U.S. consumer credit card debt increased by $21 billion in the second quarter of this year alone. Generation Z has come to rely on ghosting to end a relationship in the dating sphere. However, Fox Business reports that 54% of hiring managers say a Gen Z job candidate has also used ghosting after receiving a formal job offer from a company.
1: Wow.
3: Yeah. That's
1: completely cutting off communication.
3: Right? Yeah.
1: No response.
3: I don't get it, though. Aren't you mostly communicating with companies via email anyway, so it's not even like you have to do it face to face.
1: I guess that's ghosting also.
3: I mean,
1: no email response.
3: Yeah,
1: text.
3: I just don't get it.
1: 22 minutes after the hour.
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0: Thanks for joining us. One of the ways families and kids can set themselves up for a healthy, successful school year is to establish and maintain healthy sleep habits. We're joined now by sleep medicine specialist, Dr. Brandy McKelvey, professor of medicine at UT Health Houston. Doctor, what can we do?
1: Yeah, so getting back on schedule can be a little bit tough for a lot of families. So you have to start back with getting some structure, setting bedtimes and setting wake times. So one of the first things to realize is how much time of sleep that kids need. So school age children, that's between 6 and 12 years old, require between 9 and 12 hours of sleep each night. Teenagers, so that's age between 13 and 18, require between 8 and 10 hours of sleep per night.
0: So how do we manage, say, the high school kids, since I coach high school soccer, and I know the schedules can get crazy and they can get late and kids' bodies are changing. It's hard to be consistent if you're one of those active high school kids who has activities into the evening. What do you do? Because there's still homework to do, perhaps, when you get back from your club meeting or your sports activity.
1: Yeah, it's definitely a struggle. You're absolutely right. And so we should treat sleep not as a luxury, but as a necessity. And so you have to definitely work on a balanced approach as to what are the most important extracurricular activities that demand your time. As adults, we also have a lot of divided attention. So yeah, you have to sort of figure out what the set time for wake up to be able to get to school on time. Some schools, have later start times for kids that are older and can get a little less sleep and start school a little bit later, but every school group is a little bit different. So I think a lot of kids have to figure out how to get a little bit of that homework in their downtime between games or not waiting until they get home late at night and then trying to struggle with the homework and then delaying bedtime can then have more consequences, right? They'll sleep the next day. Their academic prowess can be, impaired with. Their cognitive performance can also be impaired with. So for every kid, it's definitely a balancing game to figure out what the priorities are.
0: Yeah. Boy, it does seem like it can just snowball. We're speaking with Dr. Brandy McKelvey, sleep medicine specialist, also professor of medicine at UT Health Houston. So generally speaking, good health hygiene includes what?
1: Good sleep hygiene? Yes. So it would be the necessary number of hours of sleep and then a regular bedtime regimen. And again, it's whatever is most relaxing to the kid, a regular bedtime, a regular wake time. And then the bedtime routine, needs to consist of, a quiet, dark room. It doesn't have to be completely dark, but primarily dark and, cool. Data suggests that fairly cool room can definitely promote good quality sleep. Even as cold, you might hear some people say as cold as like 62, 66, but again, everyone is different, yeah. but it can be difficult to get a room, that cool.
0: Dr. Brandy McKelvey, professor of medicine at UT Health Houston. 30 minutes now after the hour on This Morning, America's First News.

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5: Is it too late to spray fungicide in corn or soybeans? Hi, I'm Darren Hefty. We'll talk about this important question on today's Ag PhD radio update.
6: Cooler crops make higher yields. 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
5: In soybeans, if you're worried about white mold or general late-season diseases, you can still spray, but you'll need to move quickly. On our farm, we're making our last pass on our soybeans right now because of our history with white mold and the fact that it's worked for us in the past to spot spray in those areas. If there are insects or spider mites, we'll add an insecticide or a miticide, and we always add a fulvic acid product like Nutex EDA or Fulfor when spraying fungicides in any crop. In corn, it's probably too late now to spray unless you're very worried about southern rust or tar spot. In the last couple of years, we've seen huge gains in corn spraying this late, but only if southern rust or tar spot shows up. With most other diseases, it's probably not worth it to spray anymore this season. But today's Ag PhD radio update, I'm Darren Hefty.
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8: Here's your News Talk 1310 KNOX forecast. Slight chance for showers today. Otherwise, a mix of clouds and sun. Highs around 82. Winds out of the north, 5 to 10 miles per hour. Slight chance of rain showers tonight. Lows dip down to about 57. Overcast skies. A blend of clouds and sun tomorrow, 79. I'm meteorologist Jennifer Wojcicki on News Talk 1310 KNOX. Right now, 61.
9: Thanks for being with us. Welcome into Wednesday, August 12th. Gordon Deal with Nicole Murray. Some of our top stories and headlines. The progressive candidate has been defeated in the Wisconsin Democratic gubernatorial primary, while in Minnesota, the progressive won the Democratic primary for U.S. Senate. Pakistan says three of its citizens were killed on a tanker in the Red Sea during an attack by Houthi terrorists. Oil at $88 a barrel this morning. At least three dead from storms in the Midwest, with hundreds of thousands without power. And the Texas family, whose barn was saved from a fire by its honking pet goose. That story in about 20 minutes. about this number? Americans took a record 24 million trips to Europe in 2025. Portugal received nearly five times the number of U.S. visitors last year as it did a decade earlier. Greece took in four times as many. Rachel Ensign, economics reporter at the Wall Street Journal, looks at how American travel has transformed in recent decades. Rachel, how did we get here?
10: So a lot of this is about the economy. The U.S. economy, obviously, there are some challenges, weak spots, but overall, and especially for affluent people, the economy is doing really well. And people have made a lot of money, whether it's through raises at work or through, you know, stock portfolio gains and other asset increases like that. So they feel comfortable. They're spending it on travel abroad.
9: And Portugal and Greece seem to be getting a lot of the American tourist dollar.
10: Yes, those are two of the biggest hotspots. They're the places where travel has increased the most on a percentage basis. And the numbers are pretty staggering. Portugal got nearly five times the number of U.S. visitors last year compared to just a decade earlier. In Greece, it was four times as many.
9: Jeez. There's a picture that accompanies your story in the online article of Santorini. And just the crowds of people winding around the streets of this small little village makes me think, what do the locals think? I assume they like the tourism dollars, but it doesn't look like they could even step outside and go for a walk without having to climb over a tourist.
10: Yeah, well, that's exactly right. And that's why it's been sort of received with mixed feelings by the locals. On one hand, it's really helped boost a lot of these economies, and Americans spend among the highest of any group. So they're happy when an American shows up because it means it's someone who wants to spend money. But it's obviously causing issues too. You know, it's making locals angry. There's definitely been a backlash in a lot of these communities because people were just living their lives there. Maybe their families lived there for generations. And now, like you said, they step outside and it's jam-packed with tourists from all over the world.
9: Jeez. All right. So not only is the economy doing well enough to support this, at least on the U.S. side, but I think there's, I don't know if it's post-COVID, but there's kind of this new emphasis on experiences, right, rather than things in terms of how we spend our money.
10: Yeah, and that's a huge part of it. You know, after COVID, there was this, they called it like the YOLO travel, YOLO spending boom. People were cooped up. They couldn't go anywhere. And finally, they were able to. And they went and got passports. They traveled all over the world. But the interesting part is that has not stopped. People are still traveling. And what we heard from a lot of the people who we interviewed for this story is travel is sort of a cultural thing, right? Like back even just 30, 35 years ago, it was unusual for an American to travel abroad. Now it's the norm for a certain demographic of people, pretty much affluent people. And if your parents took you abroad growing up, if you traveled around, that's just normal for you. And that is where you're going to want to go when you go on vacation too. You know, once you kind of get that, a taste of international travel, a lot of people just can't stop.
9: Yeah. We're speaking with Rachel Ensign, economics reporter at the Wall Street Journal. The story is called The Rise of the Unstoppable American Tourist. This shows no signs of slowing down, I presume?
10: Not really, no. Well, you know, there's an economics consulting firm that we have in the story that predicts that travel to Europe will rise another 5% this year. You know, it does seem like maybe this, I think the initial June departures number was a little bit lower than last year, but it looks like maybe that just, the travel has shifted into other months outside of the summer, because obviously Europe is increasingly really hot during the summer. People are aware of this overcrowding issue. And so if they can, they're going to go in May instead of July. So it does seem like some people are shifting their travel.
9: Thanks, Rachel. Rachel Ensign, economics reporter at the Wall Street Journal. By the way, make sure to check out a podcast of today's program. Some of the stories, our growing credit card debt, and an Airbnb booking nightmare. You can find the podcast on Apple, Google, Spotify, or wherever you get your podcasts. 20 minutes now in front of the hour on This Morning America's First News. Coming up next, the high school football player with a deadly surprise lurking in his helmet.
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0: glad with us. Welcome into Wednesday. It is time now for the mic drop with this morning's Mike Gavin.
1: Good morning. Well, we talked plenty about ticket prices during the New York Knicks run through the NBA playoffs. And now in the aftermath of them winning the championship, you have to take out a loan just to get into a regular season game. Just hours after the NBA announced that the Knicks would play on opening night at Madison Square Garden against LeBron James and the Philadelphia 76ers, ticket prices shot through the roof. According to secondary market ticket apps, the get in price to sit in the nosebleeds to watch the Knicks raise their championship banner is already $2,000 a ticket. If you want to sit anywhere in the lower level, the tickets start around $4,500. And if you want to sit within earshot of Celebrity Row, prepare to pony up between $40,000 and $50,000, with a row of ultra posh seats for sale for nearly $175,000 a piece.
2: What?
1: I mean,
0: the Knicks.
1: Yeah. Yeah, for, you know, for a basketball game,
0: yeah,
1: that'll last about 2 hours, and they'll raise the banner, and that'll be a lot of fun. But, $175,000 a piece if you want to be, you know, kind of nice and close.
0: Wow. Well, it didn't have to be this way. I mean, if you won a couple of other championships along the way and you're, in the last 50 years or so, that would have been helpful.
1: Pent up demand, obviously, right, to see the Knicks do good things.
0: Talk about dynamic pricing.
1: Wow. For sure. Oh. And as football players around the country get ready for the season, a PSA: if you feel something moving in your helmet, take it off and run. This after an Arkansas high school player made an unsettling discovery inside of his helmet, a 2-foot-long venomous snake. The Maumelle High student reportedly felt unusual movement inside of his headgear following warm-ups last week, and he brought his helmet to an assistant coach for inspection. A slithering cottonmouth was discovered behind some padding. The reptile was so reluctant to exit the helmet that police officers had to pour water into it to force the snake out and into a bag. Animal services technicians arrived a few minutes later, identified the snake as a deadly cottonmouth, and took it to a wooded area far from the school. Cottonmouths are the second most venomous snakes found in Arkansas. Officials said the player wore the helmet for nearly an hour and was very fortunate he wasn't bitten.
0: Oh my goodness.
1: An hour with a snake in your helmet.
0: Jeez.
1: I mean, I guess it was taking a nap. I don't know how it managed to just hang out in there for so long.
0: Right. I was doing some sprints, I would imagine, making some tackles.
1: Right. And the snake, well, the snake just you know,
0: come out.
1: Not jostled, not moving around until, I guess, towards the end there when he finally felt something.
0: By the way, how about every other player on that team pulling their helmet off after that,
1: right,
0: in all likelihood?
1: Yeah. Surprise and, helmet inspection immediately. Yeah.
0: And hopefully the head coach, like, phoning the facilities guys and saying, it's time to take a look at what else is happening in our equipment room where we store all this stuff.
1: Right. Or no leaving your helmets on the ground, right? No, leaving your helmets unattended on the ground.
0: Right, right. Yeah, I didn't think about that. I thought, I don't know, somewhere in the summer a snake made its way into the equipment room.
1: Yeah.
0: But you might be right. Leaving it, tossing it on the grass.
1: Yeah, yeah. Could
0: right
1: be, could
0: get
1: be
0: your
1: any
0: water
1: one of those.
0: Or something.
1: How about cottonmouth, the second most venomous snake found in Arkansas?
0: Yeah.
1: I didn't look it up. I'm wondering what the most venomous snake in Arkansas is now, because you hear about cottonmouths quite a bit.
0: Right. I guess that's why, you know, they took it to the woods, like far, far away.
1: Yeah.
0: If it was the number one deadly snake, maybe it doesn't fare so well.
1: Maybe
0: it
1: doesn't survive the day. But the second most, sure, you can go continue to live Ooh. Your life.
0: Oh, my. Thank you, Mike. 13 minutes now in front of the hour.
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0: Glad you're with us. Welcome into Wednesday. Let's think about the afternoon here for just a second. You've made it to 2 p.m., and then that afternoon slump hits you. Besides a cup of caffeine, what options do you have? Experts, a perfectly planned power nap is ideal. The sweet spot for that power nap is in the range of 15 to 20 minutes. Dr. Jerry Hu, board certified sleep dentist at Nevada Dental Sleep in Henderson, Nevada, tells USA Today that with any nap longer than 30 minutes, deeper stages of sleep will occur and result in more grogginess because your body doesn't want to wake up. You should set your phone alarm before you close your eyes. Nothing can ruin a quick nap like waking up at dinner time wondering what day it is. And don't sleep too late in the day either. An early afternoon power nap can be helpful, but too late in the day might set you up for difficulty sleeping at night and that never-ending cycle of poor sleep. When it comes to sleep, your body operates in various stages of deep and light sleep. Light sleep, like that of a power nap, is non-REM stage. This is typically when the brain can rest. 8 minutes in front of the hour on This Morning. Once again, here's Nicole Murray.
14: And now, the three big things you need to know. Number one.
15: Moderate Democrat David Crowley has won the Wisconsin primary for governor. He defeated Democratic Socialist Francesca Hong, who says her team still has a plan despite the loss.
16: No matter who wins this primary, we're going to continue to fight for each other. We are going to collectively reject despair, and we are going to unite.
15: And in Minnesota, Lieutenant Governor Peggy Flanagan won the state's Democratic Senate primary, defeating Congresswoman Angie Craig.
14: Number two.
15: At least three people have been killed and more than 700,000 customers are without power as severe storms strike the Midwest. One death was in Ohio, while two others were in Indiana. Ohio Governor Mike DeWine.
17: This is the time to use common sense. We all do stupid things and we all make mistakes. This is not the time to do that. This is the time to really, really pay attention.
15: According to FlightAware, 45% of flights in and out of Chicago O'Hare International Airport were delayed yesterday, and 10% were canceled.
14: Number three.
15: President Trump has announced that a former Marine held in a Russian prison since 2022 has been released and is headed back to the United States. Trump said 32-year-old Robert Gilman from Massachusetts was freed on a humanitarian basis. Massachusetts Senator Edward Markey.
18: Human rights should be bipartisan. Democrats and Republicans should be able to work together to say that when an American is unjustly held, that we will stand together in order to ensure that that American is released.
15: The former Marine was originally sentenced on charges of assaulting a police officer while drunk. The NYPD says it has made progress in its fight against illegal guns. Commissioner Jessica Tisch.
19: Through the first 7 months of this year, New York City recorded the fewest murders, shooting incidents, and shooting victims in recorded history. Major crime is down nearly 7% citywide, and public housing recorded its safest first 7 months since tracking began.
15: Tisch added that so far this year, more than 3,000 guns have been seized. Shake Shack has addressed viral allegations that it imposed a no-tip fee at self-checkout, claiming that the apparent surcharge was a glitch in the system. A TikToker previously claimed he was charged for not leaving a tip at the burger chain's kiosk at Salt Lake City Airport.
0: There it is.
15: Yeah, right?
0: It's just a glitch in the system.
15: Yes, but are you going to refund him the $1.50?
0: Yeah.
15: Are you going to make sure it's not going to happen again?
0: Right.
15: I need more info here.
0: Wasn't something intentional. We just blame it on the system.
15: Thanks,
0: Nicole. 6 minutes now in front of the hour.
20: 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Now, seeing my grandson out on the water, it means everything to me. 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

0: thanks for being with us. A pet goose in the greater Houston area is being hailed as a hero for alerting a sleeping family to a fire that erupted in their barn. Fort Bend County resident Ben Gerber told KHOU television that he was asleep in front of the TV last week when he was roused by the honking of Goosey, the family's four-month-old pet goose. The family's home security cameras recorded as Goosey let out several loud honks while flames erupted in the barn behind the home. Gerber was able to extinguish the flames, and the animals inside the barn were able to escape unharmed. Gerber and his wife Chelsea, by the way, said the incident could have turned tragic if not for Goosey's vigilance. Goosey came to live with the family in May at the urging of the Gerber's younger daughter, Elaine, after they attended an event called Hug a Goose. That'll do it for this hour. For Nicole Murray and Mike Gavin, I'm Gordon Deal. 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
5: ABC News, I'm Sherry Preston. The margin of the Democratic side of the Wisconsin governor's race, just a few thousand votes, but the Associated Press is now projecting that moderate David Crowley will win the primary over Democratic Socialist Francesca Hong. In Minnesota, MyPillow founder Mike Lindell saying he can't believe he lost the Republican gubernatorial primary to Lisa DeMuth. The Democratic side of the race said that same governor's race going to Senator Amy Klobuchar.
6: We need a governor who is going to put Minnesotans first and not be a rubber stamp of Donald Trump.
5: South Carolina's Republican Senate primary headed for a runoff that will include Darlene Graham, sister of the late Senator Lindsey Graham.
7: I decided to answer the call to serve because South Carolina and President Trump need a leader who's tough, principled, and will fight to advance our conservative values in Washington.
5: The death toll in Columbia now well over 200 people after this week's earthquake. Thousands still missing. This is ABC News. Former Marine Robert Gilman, detained for nearly 4 years in Russia, has now been released. President Trump says it happened after he spoke with Russian President Vladimir Putin. The world's fastest racer hit another new record this week.
8: British driver Andy Green hit 406 miles per hour on Utah's Bonneville Salt Flats, a world record for a hydrogen-powered car, easily shattering the old record. His 32-foot car burned hydrogen using engines adapted from construction equipment. It comes as many look to alternative fuel sources amid rising gas prices. But hydrogen has its fair share of skeptics. One problem? Most of it is currently made from fossil fuels, so it's only as clean as its source.
5: ABC Sophie Flay. People in Spain are rushing to buy specialized glasses to view a rare solar eclipse that'll be visible there today. 350 official viewing sites have been set up across the interior of Spain where the views will be the best. Sherry Preston, ABC News.
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10: Yesterday was the gubernatorial and U.S. Senate primary elections in Minnesota. In the DFL gubernatorial primary, U.S. Senator Amy Klobuchar won with 89% of support. In the GOP gubernatorial primary, Minnesota House Speaker Lisa Damuth won with 43% of the vote. MyPillow founder Mike Lindell came in second place with 32%, and businessman Kendall Qualls came in third place with 21%. In the GOP U.S. Senate primary, former sportscaster Michelle Tafoya won with 52% of the vote, while former Navy SEAL Adam Schwarzy came in second with 24%. Former NBA player Royce White came in third with 11%. In the DFL Senate primary, Minnesota Lieutenant Governor Peggy Flanagan won with 59% of the vote, as she beat Congresswoman Angie Craig, who recorded 39%. All the winning candidates in the gubernatorial and U.S. Senate primaries except for Damuth won Polk County. Mike Lindell won Polk County in the GOP governor's primary. Damuth will face Klobuchar, and Tafoya will face Flanagan in the general election. The general election's on November 3rd. Also, Eric Osberg won the DFL nomination in the 7th Congressional District primary. He beat Steve Carlson with 65% of the vote, as Carlson at 35%. Osberg will face GOP candidate and incumbent Michelle Fischbach in the general election. Polk County is in his congressional district. Osberg also won Polk County. For KNOX News, I'm Alex Carminati.
11: Thank you, Alex. Another update from Alex.
12: We'll do that in 9 minutes. Good morning. 603, 604. Yeah, there we go. Just seconds away from 604. 57 our temperature right now. Calm. Another nice morning. We will warm up to about 81 today. And then varied sunshine. We'll get a shower thrown in there. Isolated shower tonight, 57. Tomorrow, a lingering haze in 80. And then Friday, a late day storm, 78. Saturday, morning shower, 76. Sunday, we'll get to about 78 degrees. So actually, from yesterday's forecast, it appears that we've warmed up just a little bit with the adjustment here. We'll talk to Mark about that coming up. But right now, our temperature, 57 degrees, calm, humidity at 96%. 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Yeah, a lot going on yesterday with the primary votings and the parties choosing their candidates to move forward for 2026 this fall. A big one. I heard Klobuchar. I mean, they just not to make it political right out of the gate this morning. She makes it about Donald Trump, it's hilarious. Trust me, in your own state, you got plenty to look at that he didn't have anything to do with. The fraud that's taken place in your state. And then when I hear stuff like that from like Amy Klobuchar, it's like, I know she's got to be on point with her people that are voting for her, but it tells me that they're almost not acknowledging the problem, which means moving forward, it probably won't be fixed. I don't know. I hope it will. But the fraud business has to stop. 605 KNOX.
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17: Good morning. This is your 1310 KNOX Wednesday harvest weather forecast for the East Grand Forks District of American Crystal Sugar. Maximum temperatures will warm to the low to mid 80s today and Thursday, then cooling a little bit as we get into the end of the week through the weekend, generally in the mid 70s to around 80. Minimum temperatures will generally be in the mid 50s to around 60 degrees, cooling a little bit as we get into the weekend. Maximum relative humidities will range from 90 to 100%, with minimum relative humidities generally of 40 to 50%. Winds exceed 25 miles an hour on Thursday and Friday. Total precipitation over the course of the next 7 days could get as much as 1/2 inch in spots. 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For 1310 KNOX, I'm meteorologist Mark Ewens. Have a safe harvest.
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12: 609, good morning. Today, by the way, is vinyl record day. And that's been observed since 2002. So yeah, I remember dropping the needle. Remember that? Vinyl. We did have an 8-track, but I remember vinyl mostly. For me, anyway, we had a vinyl or the 8-track in the car. And, of course, we had the record player at home, too. So how about this? What is the first album you ever bought? And they're still making them now. They are. Vinyl. They sound good. And then the 45s. You remember the 45s? It was a hit. I had the 45 in... a couple songs. Devil Went Down to Georgia, for sure. I had that in a 45. So how about you, though? Today is vinyl record day. What was your first album, your vinyl album? At 775-5559. I was over at Phil's this past weekend, and he's got a record. He's got a record player. And what did we listen to? Gosh, what was on that? Was it Pink Floyd? I forget who it was. If you're listening, Phil, tell me, fill in the blanks there. Forget what it was, but it did sound better. It just had a fuller sound to it. Or, you know, it was a captive audience, you know, I mean, with them right in front of the speakers, what are you going to do? You got to listen to it, right? But yeah, that is, digital is all the rage now. But prior to that, I mean, vinyl, and that's been around a long time. It worked very well for a very long time. They would get warped. The vinyl records would. I remember one of my first radio jobs, it was in Rugby. It was at, 1450 a.m. there. And one of the jobs on Sunday

0: than you were in a bad way.
1: So yeah, it vinyl had some. It was Aerosmith. Is that right? Aerosmith Wings. Yeah, that's a good one. Boston was the first album I ever bought. Frank Zappa, the latest. You have that one. It appears that you do. Wow, wow. You've got the Frank Zappa. That's a good album cover, by the way. He's a different cat. He really is. So how about you? National Vinyl Record Day today. What was the first vinyl record you ever bought? At 775-5559. You can text that in. 612 the time. Let's get the newsroom right now. And that is Alex Carminati.
2: With your news on the twos, I'm Alex Carminati. All True Health System will end its home health services starting September 1st. All True says all the patients who are receiving home health services have been made aware of the change. They are receiving help in transferring services to other agencies in their communities. All True says growing regulations has led to many home health agencies deciding to close. The Trail County Sheriff's Office is investigating an attempted ATM theft. The attempted theft was at the ATM at First Community Central Union in Portland. Sheriff Steve Hunt says the thieves were not able to gain access to the money, but they caused extensive damage to the ATM. A Fargo man was seriously hurt in Utah when he rolled over when trying to set a land speed record. David Brandt's in critical but stable condition at a hospital. A GoFundMe page has been set up, and the goal is to raise $55,000 for his medical expenses. Over $45,000 have been raised so far. For KNOX News, I'm Alex Carminati.
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1: All right, KNOX Sports, 615. Twins, a 5-2 loss to Baltimore. Twins are 59-62, third in the AL Central. And I think something we knew about the Vikings, they have named Kyle Murray the starter. I suppose you want to go into that first preseason game with a number one, right? You don't want to be guessing. Throw him the keys to the car, and that's what they've done. Preseason game one is this Saturday. It's in New Jersey. They take on the Giants. UAD football schedule, August 27th, game one at the Alera Center. They take on Long Island University. Minnesota Wild, they start their camp September 17th. Also, CBS addressing Tony Romo's situation. There's no timetable on that. Will he be in the broadcast booth? They'll make a decision shortly on that. And that is a look at sports. 6:15 the time. And how about this on this National Vinyl Record Day today? First album you bought. Texter saying, this is a good one here because I had all these as well. I had all the Kiss solo albums. Lost them in the 97 flood. That's a bummer. I bet a lot of record collections went down that way. I bet they did. Because, right, they're in the basement oftentimes. Right? And, you know, it's flat here. And, yeah, I mean, there's a lot of water. So they got destroyed. KNOX, good morning. How are you?
8: Morning, Brian.
1: Hey, man.
8: So the old penny on the needle trick.
1: Yep.
8: I did that plenty of times. But another thing I used to do was put toothpaste.

0: on my, I clean my records with toothpaste for some reason. Someone got that in my brain, and I put it on there, wipe it to clean the vinyl, you know?
1: Oh, boy.
0: And I thought that made it so it wouldn't skip.
1: Well, so, did it leave a residue? Because that's what I would think.
0: You had to put a little water on it and scrub it really good so it didn't leave. I don't know if it worked, but yeah. In my brain, it worked awesome, you know?
1: Yeah, yeah, wow. But,
2: yeah.
0: Aerosmith, Get Your Wings, yeah, it was the first one. And I remember getting Kiss Destroyer. I remember that one.
1: Great album cover. That one is. Yeah. All of them were for Kiss. They were great.
0: Yeah, and then I got a bunch of hand-me-downs from my sisters, you know.
1: Yeah,
0: like,
1: yeah.
0: So Elton John and the Best of Bread, and I didn't like them. I wanted rock and roll.
1: That's right. You know, do you still have that Barry Manilow record that you got from your sister? I mean, is that still something that's in rotation?
0: I got them all in a refrigerator in the garage. They're just sitting in the... They're all sitting in there.
1: You know, that's smart. I presume it's not plugged in. Maybe it is.
0: Right.
1: So it's just, that is a good... That's a good storage container. Moisture's not going to get in there. Do you remember the record players? Like, they were the home console one, and you could load them up with more than one record, and they would drop?
0: Yeah.
1: Those were fancy.
0: Put, like, 10 on there if they were sturdy enough.
1: Yeah.
0: 10 was kind of pushing it, but...
1: Yeah. That's a lot of records, you know. Right. They sounded good. There was some gizmo-ness to them, right? Those record players. Yeah, you had to take care of them.
0: So until they got a skip, then you were bombing.
1: Yeah, that's true. That's true. Oh. I've never heard the toothpaste thing ever, and I was around that. We had, you know, you had that that cleaner. Is what you had. Deep Purple Smoke on the Water. Bom, bom, bom, bom. Excellent. That's a good one. Kiss Alive 2. Kiss Alive or Alive 2. I can't remember which one. Okay. That and the album cover. They were made for... That's how the marketing was so far ahead of it with Kiss. That extreme over-the-top stuff. Their costumes, the whole bit. Because you've shopped with your eyes, really. You're like, oh, check this out. That's got to be super cool. First album was Neruda by Red Ryder. I'm a girl. I paid $3.99 for a Partridge Family album at Penny's. There it is. The Partridge Family Sound Magazine. Oh, yeah. Yeah, you had the whole thing. Danny Bonaducci there. Oh, yeah. All right. So today, Vinyl Record Day, by the way. What's the first album you bought? And you can answer that at 775-5559. KNOX is giving you a chance to win $5,000, our back-to-school bonanza. All you have to do is text SCHOOL to 775-5559. Then you're in the running. You have to fill out, you hit that that kickback link is what we'll send you, essentially. And then you sign up that way. Give us a little bit of information. Then you're in the running to win that. 6:20 the time. We'll take a short break. We do have a chat with Mark Ewens. That's coming up. KNOX.
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1: 6:22, good morning. Vinyl record day today. What is the first album you bought? Got an answer here, a good one. AC/DC. What was the name of that one? Dirty Deeds Done Dirt Cheap, yeah. 6:22. That's a good starter. Newsroom, let's get in there. Here's Alex.
8: With your news on the twos, I'm Alex Carminati. Yesterday was the gubernatorial and U.S. Senate primary elections in Minnesota. In the DFL gubernatorial primary, U.S. Senator Amy Klobuchar won with 89% of support. In the GOP gubernatorial primary, Minnesota House Speaker Lisa Daymuth won with 43% of the vote. In the GOP U.S. Senate primary, former sportscaster Michelle Tafoya won with 52% of the vote. In the DFL Senate primary, Minnesota Lieutenant Governor Peggy Flanagan won with 59%. All the winning candidates in the gubernatorial and U.S. Senate primaries, except for Daymuth, won Polk County. MyPillow founder Mike Lindell won Polk County in the GOP governor's primary. Daymuth will face Klobuchar, and Tafoya will face Flanagan in the general election. The general election's on November 3rd. For KNOX News, I'm Alex Carminati.
1: Thank you, Alex. Another update from Alex Heads Your Way. We'll catch up with him in about 7 minutes. But right now, we've got Mr. Rock and Roll himself. What was your first vinyl record? Was it Pink Floyd?
9: No, Probably not. It was that extraordinarily controversial and by some means sacrilegious Jesus Christ Superstar.
1: Oh, wow. It was something to everybody then, huh?
9: Oh, it was. Yeah. I'll tell you what. It drove a lot of, you know, it was kind of funny because my mother, I've talked about, a very devout Catholic, she was a little put off by it. We actually sat down and listened to it. And I talked to her how it was addressing the young people of today, and it actually did, you know, yes, there were some areas that were probably technically not very accurate, but she actually got into the music. It was pretty funny.
1: Yeah, and it was a big Broadway thing, too, wasn't it?
9: Huge,
1: yeah,
9: Broadway.
1: It was a monster, yeah.
9: I think it actually might even be playing in places.
1: It probably is. It was Cats before Cats. You know, that's how big it was.
9: Yeah, that's true. That's true. Yeah, and it was a double, so it was spending. I had to save up my lawnmower money for that.
1: Yeah, you get the liner notes, you get the whole thing, you know, mm-hmm. You read the deal. And they visually, these albums, because they were much larger surface area, you know, you were buying a poster, essentially.
9: Pretty much.
1: Right? I mean, that's what drew you in. All right. So, yeah, cool. That's a good one. That's a good starter. Our forecast, I've noticed that we're a little bit up on the temperatures, at least in the low 80s anyway. I mean, yesterday we were solidly in the 70s. But now it looks like the next couple of days will be right at 80 or in that ballpark.
9: The smoke is thinning out a little bit more quickly than originally anticipated, and that has cut back on high temperatures in previous days. But the fires out in the western U.S. are gradually getting either knocked down naturally or the efforts are doing locally. So there's a little less smoke in the atmosphere, and that's why it should allow a little more sunshine to come through, which will hopefully bump the temperatures up. And we're talking matters of degrees, not a big change. But there is something that psychological between 79 and 81, even though it's just 2 degrees, that number, 70s to 80s, that just kind of makes it feel better. But really, it's pretty nice. No big heat waves, no big cold snaps. Maybe some more rain. Most of it should be well to our west, but we're going to have the risk for some showers across the region over the next couple of days. So without further ado, because I can talk ourselves out of a forecast, isolated showers, that's kind of the main story coming up. Variably sunny skies today, as you mentioned, a shower late with a high of about 81, light winds. How often does that occur? Isolated showers into the overnight tonight, 57 for a low in light northerlies. Lingering haze on Thursday, a high of 80. A late day storm to end the week Friday in 78. Saturday, a morning shower in 76. Sunday, dry weather, 78 degrees. Now, isolated half-inch rainfalls in spots. I don't think it's going to really be a big deal. Most of the rain should be to our south. Severe weather most likely over the southern parts of North Dakota and west of us. They've had some severe weather overnight. So we're going to escape the worst of it, but we sure could use some rain.
1: No, that's a mild forecast right there. I mean, surely,
9: it
1: really 81, and then just isolated showers here and there is what we'll get. So, yeah, Jesus Christ Superstar for you. And I didn't realize that it satisfied some Christians, but not all. But then the other side, the counterculture, probably they didn't like it either, I would imagine. So
9: it was pretty interesting. Like I said, it was very controversial at the time. They'd made a movie out of it, but it was a Broadway play, the movie. It's a real cultural piece is what it is.
1: Yeah. No, that for sure is. Good one. You started out right. Excellent. thank you, sir. We'll catch up a little bit later on, okay?
9: Right.
1: About an hour from now, 6:27 the time. Texter saying my first record was the Beatles 1962-66 double album. I bought it along with my very own record player with my graduation money back in 1975. Very good. Very good. Yeah, the old graduation money. 6:28 the time. We'll take a short break, and then we'll catch up with Alex in the KNOX newsroom. That's on the way.
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10: Good morning. This is your 1310 KNOX Wednesday harvest weather forecast for the Crookston District of American Crystal Sugar. Maximum temperatures will generally range from the mid-70s to around 80 degrees, warming to 80 to 85 degrees for Friday, with the cooler temperatures then coming in next week. Minimum temperatures will fall to 55 to 60 degrees tonight and Thursday night, then into the low 50s Friday through the weekend. Maximum relative humidities will range from 90 to 100% overnight, with minimum afternoon relative humidities of generally 40 to 50%. Look for scattered showers and thunderstorms, especially Thursday and Friday, with anywhere from 1/4 to 1/2 inch and higher amounts in some of the storms. This agricultural weather forecast has been brought to you by TransSystems and Rydell. For 1310 KNOX, I'm meteorologist Mark Ewens.
1: Thank you, Mark. Today, vinyl record day. What was your first album that you bought? Some might not remember, but I think most everyone has seen them. I wonder what percentage of youth, you know, people in their 20s and their 30s that didn't grow up with albums, vinyl, could figure that out. Could walk up to a record player, do the deal, turn it on, cue it up, the whole thing. I wonder how many could do that. 6:30 the time. Let's get the newsroom right now. KNOX.
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11: UND football players David Neuberger and Jai Martin were at practice Monday as they look to receive a fifth season of eligibility. Both players were seniors last year. They are both leaning on a ruling in Colorado last month. U.S. District Judge Charlotte Sweeney ruled that athletes use all their eligibility from 2022 through 2025 are eligible to play for a fifth season in the 2026-2027 academic year. The NCAA is appealing the ruling. Meanwhile, former UND men's basketball player Trayson Eaglestaff is also trying to get a fifth year of eligibility through the same ruling. Eaglestaff transferred to West Virginia last year and played there last season. He's now planning to enter the transfer portal again. The NCAA did clarify the ruling did not affect Division I transfer rules. They are apparently saying that athletes who were not originally in the transfer portal can't play for their previous school and they must follow the standard transfer portal process. Eaglestaff recently played for the New York Knicks in the NBA Summer League after playing at West Virginia. He played in the Summer League after he went undrafted in the 2026 NBA Draft. The Trail County Sheriff's Office is investigating an attempted ATM theft. The attempted theft was at the ATM at First Community Credit Union in Portland. Sheriff Steve Hunt says the thieves were not able to gain access to the money, but they caused extensive damage to the ATM. For KNOX News, I'm Alex Carminati.
1: Thank you, Alex. And Alex,
11: how you doing?
1: How you doing?
11: Good, I'm well.
1: Say, good. Final record day today.
11: Okay.
1: You know what a final record is, right?
11: Yes, I do.
1: Do you think, did your parents have any of those?
11: Maybe. Okay. I mean, I never saw them have one growing up. I'm sure when they were kids, they probably had various amounts. In my household, it was a lot of CDs. So we had so many CDs. Yeah. In the basement, in my parents' bedroom, in my parents' cars. I mean, CDs were everywhere. I don't remember seeing one that they had growing up.
1: So you could operate a CD player, easy.
11: Oh, sure. Right. Oh, yeah.
1: How about a record player?
11: No way.
1: No kidding.
11: No way. Couldn't tell you. Nope.
1: Even if you walked up, you got the player, you got the album in your hand. You don't want to touch any of the grooves, right?
11: I would need help. I would definitely need help.
1: Would you really?
11: I would.
1: It's super. Once you do it once and it's... Because I'm old enough, when I first started in radio, when I was your age, younger than you, actually. Hate to do that. I'm that guy now. When I was your age, to God, it happened. I'm old, just like that. But that's what radio was. We had record players.
11: Oh, sure. Oh, yeah.
1: It was a thing. And 45s is what we played. There were smaller ones.
11: Wow.
1: But yeah, there was all sorts of tricks to it. But so for music for you, your first purchase, was it a CD or did you just buy something online? You know,
11: that's a good question.
1: An MP3 or something?
11: I mean, it probably was an MP3.
1: Yeah.
11: It was probably on the Apple Music Store. And the thing is that, you know, I had some of the Apple Music Store purchases, but I have Spotify. So I don't really buy music, Brian. I just listen to it. Yeah. For the most part of my life, I've never bought music. I mean, I bought a CD once. I remember I was 15, so this was 9 years ago now. And I remember going to Walmart and they had a Blake Shelton CD. So I just figured, all right, that seems cool. I've got some extra money. Let me just buy it.
1: You just said something that just struck me. It's like I got stabbed. You said, when I was 15, so 9 years ago,
11: yep.
1: I was like, oh, my word, 9 years ago.
11: Uh-huh. Well, Brian, if it makes you feel better, when I talk to these high school athletes, and I'm talking about when I was in Minnesota, I'm looking forward to doing the same thing here in Grand Forks and East Grand Forks. But when I was in central Minnesota, and I'm talking to some of the kids from Little Falls and Pierce and around the area, and they're telling me they were born in 2010, they were born in 2009, 2007, 2008, like that time, that makes me feel old.
1: Yeah, that was yesterday.
11: I was born in 02, because that was yesterday for me, because when these kids were being born, I was 6, 7, 8, 9, 10 years old, and it's crazy.
1: Yeah, it only gets worse.
11: Oh,
1: it
11: I'm sure. I'm sure it does. And I'm seeing the example right now. But no, I mean, I've bought maybe one or two CDs in my life, personally. Again, my parents had so many growing up, and they, you know, had so many that I saw and listened to growing up because it was in the house, but I probably bought maybe one CD in my whole life.
1: Well, it was a game changer. We thought the CDs were going to be it. You know, it's like, it's digital. Do you understand? Nobody really knew. It's silver. Look at it. Oh, boy. Oh, it sounds so much. You know, you had that. Uh-huh. Don't want to scratch it, but that was a thing.
11: Mm-hmm.
1: The CD thing was in there. They were a little bit cumbersome for a vehicle use, but so you, I bet you could figure the vinyl thing out.
11: I think it would have to take me a bit for sure. Okay. I think if I did it consistently and on, consistent pattern and it was a routine, sure. Okay. But no, I don't know off the top of my head. And you would definitely have to show me how to use it before it would possibly become muscle memory. And I say possibly very clearly because there's no guarantee with me.
1: It's so easy. It's so easy.
11: Okay.
1: It's like two more steps than a CD player.
11: Okay.
1: You just have to get the stylus, which is the arm on the record player to pick up it. And then you gotta find the groove, and it's easy. Super easy.
11: Got ya.
1: So you could 1,000% do this.
11: But no,
1: so.
11: I mean, most of my music and what I listen to today, it's all Spotify.
1: All right, man. Good talk.
11: Yep,
1: good
11: thanks.
1: Thank you. News Radio 1310 KNOX. Oh, God. Yeah, when he was 15, 9 years ago. Oh, my. All right, varied sunshine. A shower later, 81. Tonight will drop down to 57, an isolated shower 80, lingering haze Thursday, and then Friday, late day storm 78, Saturday morning shower 76, and then Sunday 78 degrees. And we were about his age now, I think, when we... No, we were younger when we first met, right, Tim?
12: 1987.
1: 87, University of Mary. Yeah, there we were.
12: Yeah. So my daughter's 21 now. We bought her a 96 Cutlass Sierra for her first car. Had a cassette player.
1: Yeah.
12: So I had a suitcase of cassettes that I gave her. And her friends would get in the car, and they're like, what is that?
1: Oh, yeah.
12: And
1: it's Motley Crue is what that is.
12: So at least she likes classic rock.
1: Yeah.
12: But that's all she had to listen to. When she turned 18, she got a cassette tattoo on her arm because it was so unique. I think she thought it was part of her, you know, growing up.
1: Oh, yeah.
12: So I thought that was kind of cool.
1: Yeah, that's cool. So, and, I'm the young ones that are embracing that old stuff, that's great. That's so cool. And they still sell vinyl records. They still sell them.
12: Oh, yeah. I gave her all my vinyl, all my CDs, all my cassettes. And, she has her friends over, and it's like show and tell.
1: What's the most embarrassing thing in your collection? You got a little Barry Manilow tucked away? What do you got?
12: No.
1: Nothing that you want to admit to, Tim? Is that it?
12: I don't know what it was that made me buy it, but I was at a pawn store in Fargo, and I bought a Barbra Streisand.
1: Oh, God. Okay.
12: It was like her greatest hits or something like that for $2 at the pawn store.
1: So yeah, good for you. Good for you. And you admitted that, and people know you.
12: Yanni. I've got some Yanni, which I think is different. Not a lot of people know who that key is.
1: No, he's iconic in Greece. I mean, he's the guy. He's the guy.
12: Yeah.
1: Yeah.
12: Linda Evans, I think, was his wife for a while from Dynasty.
1: He's the Greek god of elevator music, Yanni is. That's who he is.
12: Help me go.
1: So, thank you, sir. We'll let you go. News Radio 1310 KNOX. Texter saying I joined the Columbia House, so I got 11 8 tracks for one penny. 8 track in the car, needed a matchbook after a few years of driving gravel roads on the weekends. Oh, I bet. That's another thing. The Columbia House. Did anyone ever make it out of that okay? Did anyone ever pay? Was there any? Is there a successful story with that? Because everyone I know didn't pay. They're signing kids up who've got no credit, no real means of paying, but they signed them up. 6:39 News Radio 1310 KNOX.
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1: Ah, good morning. 642 Newsroom coming up here. I got a story as well. Oh, my. High school football in Arkansas. They're practicing. One of the players was working out and doing the practice, and he noticed something in his helmet. Stick around, find out what that was coming up. News Radio 1310 KNOX. Let's get in the newsroom right now.
11: With your news on the twos, I'm Alex Carminati. Yesterday was the gubernatorial and U.S. Senate primary elections in Minnesota. In the DFL gubernatorial primary, U.S. Senator Amy Klobuchar won with 89% of support. In the GOP gubernatorial primary, Minnesota House Speaker Lisa Daymuth won with 43% of the vote. In the GOP U.S. Senate primary, former sportscaster Michelle Tafoya won with 52% of the vote. In the DFL Senate primary, Minnesota Lieutenant Governor Peggy Flanagan won with 59%. All the winning candidates in the gubernatorial and U.S. Senate primaries, except for Daymuth, won Polk County. MyPillow founder Mike Lindell won Polk County in the GOP governor's primary. Daymuth will face Klobuchar, and Tafoya will face Flanagan in the general election. The general election's on November 3rd. For KNOX News, I'm Alex Carminati.
1: Thank you, Alex. Another update from Alex. We'll do that in about 9 minutes, 6:43 the time. Quick forecast here, 81. Varied sunshine today. A shower later, isolated shower tonight, 57. Tomorrow, lingering haze, and we'll get to about 80 degrees. Friday, late day storm, 78. Saturday, morning shower, 76. Sunday, dry, 78. Right now, though, we are at 60. Hang on here. 57, not 61. 57, our temperature. Humidity, yeah, it's sticky out there. 96% is where we're at. The low spot in the state, Mohall, is popping in right now at, I believe, 48 degrees. 6:44 the time. Yeah, so I see the story. We got sports coming up here in a little bit, but I'll get to this one prior to. So in Arkansas, they're doing the high school football practice right now, right? So young man puts the helmet on, gets out to the field. He's doing the drills. He's working out, doing the thing. There's something weird about his helmet, though. This goes on for about an hour. He's like, gosh, dang, there's something going on. There's something in my helmet. I don't know. I hear something. I feel something. It's kind of odd. So he goes over to the coach, takes it off. Well, it's a 2-foot-long cottonmouth snake. So it's a smaller one. That was in his helmet. So they freak out, of course. They call animal control. They come over there and they get it. But because if you've ever looked at like a helmet, a football helmet, they've got the pads in there. And there's some space in there they can wiggle down into, clearly, between the pads. And that's what happened. So he got in there, thought it was a pretty good place to hang out. Young man puts his helmet on, doesn't look. Who would? I would never think to do that. And he's practicing. He's lucky because they are venomous. He got lucky. Cottonmouth is a venomous snake. And so that was in his helmet. And it was Maumelle High School is the name of it in Arkansas. Maumelle is the name of the town, I guess. So he practiced, and then he just got too much. So I bet every player now moving forward will not only look in their helmet, for sure, but they're going to probably look in their shoes as well. You never know, right? I mean, you live some parts of the country. In Florida, you're always looking in your shoes. You don't know. There's a spider could get in there. Possibly a venomous one. You don't want that. 6:46. That's crazy.
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1: Big news. news yesterday for the Minnesota Vikings. Now, we knew this was coming, but they named a starter, Kyle Murray, for the Vikings. He'll be the starter of the preseason game. And he's their starter moving forward. So they've got a game Saturday in New Jersey. They take on the Giants. The Twins lose last night 5-2 to Baltimore. The Twins are 59-62, third in the AL Central. They need to get on a streak. They win, they lose, they win. There's just no consistency there. UND football schedule, August 27th, game one. That'll be at the Alaris Center. Also, CBS will address the Tony Romo situation, but there's really no timetable as to when they will do that. But they've got a few weeks here before football. The regular season starts anyway. 6:47, the time. News Radio, 1310 KNOX. Vinyl day today. Vinyl record day. First album that you bought. This is a good one here. Chandler, of course, host of Saturday Sock Hop here on KNOX. So, yeah, 1964. Meet the Beatles. He was 16 when he bought that. Oh, that's a good one. I hope you still have it. My first album was Kiss Alive, too. It may have been mine, too. What a cover that was. It was a double. First album was Queen, The Game. Going to date myself, but my first vinyl was Donny Osmond. Why wouldn't it be? Yeah, he was big back in that. The girls liked him mostly. The Columbia House, it was almost guaranteed in your 3-year membership requirement you were going to forget to mail back a monthly membership card. So you were stuck buying some god awful album for $20. Yeah, that was the deal. I wonder if they made money on that. I don't know a lot of people that actually paid, truthfully. Texter saying, we've got some good records here. What are they? I think people might be surprised how many millennials are getting into vinyl. I know a few. We also have two pretty solid record shops here in Grand Forks. Well, I would imagine at some of the thrift stores and stuff like that, they've got albums, you know. tell Alex he's free to come over and I'll show him how to play a vinyl record. Yeah, it's super easy. Super easy. Yeah, there we go. 6:48 the time. And that is, we'll get to some more text messages here throughout the morning. Vinyl record day today. First album that you bought. Coming up in the 8 o'clock hour, pushing way ahead here. Georgia Heitman, All Seasons Garden Center. We'll chat with her. We're getting late summer. What's that look like? What needs to be done here moving forward? If you have a question about anything growing in your yard, you want some tips, 775-5559 when she's on the radio. And that'll be in the 8 o'clock hour. Looking forward to that. 6:49 the time, KNOX.
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1: 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Texts are saying about that story I had, that high school football player in Arkansas. He practiced for an hour. He's got his helmet on. In his helmet, he suspects there's something going on. Yeah, this is weird. So he takes it off. He takes it over to his coach. And there's a venomous snake in it called a cottonmouth. He practiced for an hour with it in his helmet. He was very fortunate, Tex, you're saying. According to family lore, my uncle came up from the water and had a cottonmouth wrapped around his trunk. Yeah, and they'll bite, too, right? They'll, they'll put you, I mean, they can kill you, right? I mean, that's, I'm glad we don't have that. Well, we do, but we don't have them. We have the rattlesnake, and they're out in the western part of the state. But that's one good thing, right up here. We don't get those. We don't get really venomous spiders either, any of that stuff. They can have that in the south. That's fine. 6:52 the time. Newsroom, let's get in there right now. Here's Alex.
11: With your news on the twos, I'm Alex Carminati. Yesterday was the gubernatorial and U.S. Senate primary elections in Minnesota. In the DFL gubernatorial primary, U.S. Senator Amy Klobuchar won with 89% of support. In the GOP gubernatorial primary, Minnesota House Speaker Lisa Daymuth won with 43% of the vote. In the GOP U.S. Senate primary, former sportscaster Michelle Tafoya won with 52% of the vote. In the DFL Senate primary, Minnesota Lieutenant Governor Peggy Flanagan won with 59%. All the winning candidates in the gubernatorial and U.S. Senate primaries, except for Daymuth, won Polk County. MyPillow founder Mike Lindell won Polk County in the GOP governor's primary. Daymuth will face Klobuchar, and Tafoya will face Flanagan in the general election. The general election's on November 3rd. For KNOX News, I'm Alex Carminati.
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1: 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Yeah, good morning. 6:53 the time. Here's an eclipse warning. Today, a partial solar eclipse will be visible across parts of North America. We'll probably talk with Mark Ewens about this. The U.S. and Canada. It's a rare opportunity to see an exciting solar event. Now, if you're planning on taking pictures with your phone, don't do it. Don't stare at it either. Right? I mean,
22: we don't pretend to be in Grand Forks.
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26: The three W's weighing in on the markets today. War, weather, and the WASDE. You're listening to the American Ag Network. Good morning. I'm Susan Littlefield. Well, of course, we do have favorable crop weather and a WASDE report. And today's crop production report is expected to adjust EU corn production due to dryness in Ukraine's corn exports due to grain shipping interruptions. No change in the crop weather outlook for the Midwest for the middle of August, with plenty of moisture on the way. Private companies say China is not buying U.S. soybeans because in tariffs, the U.S. products and losing U.S.-China ties. On China's Dalian Exchange, September corn is down 0.35%. November soybeans are down 0.37%. January soybean meal is down 0.25%. And the October Malaysian palm oil was trading down 1.07%. Crude oil is trading just below $90 a barrel this morning. That because of the uncertainty of reopening of the Strait of Hormuz. This is the American Ag Network.
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5: Let's take a look at those overnight trade numbers. September corn, 441, up 4 1/4. December's up 4 1/4, 464 3/4. September soybeans, 1156 3/4, up 5 1/4. November, 1174 1/2, up 5 3/4. Soybean meal for September, 307.60, up 260. October, 309.20, up 260. Oil, September, 68.55, down 2. October, 68.29, down 1. Chicago wheat for September, 649 1/2, up 19 1/4. December, 18 1/2 higher at 666 3/4. Kansas City, September, 723 1/2, up 24 1/4. December, 739 1/2, up 23 1/2. Finally, looking at Minneapolis, September, 674, up 15 1/4. The December contract, 698, up 14. 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
1: 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Texter saying cottonmouths, also known as water moccasin, are common where I grew up. That's down that Louisiana way. Their venom is usually not fatal, but it eats the flesh, causing significant tissue damage and swelling. Most actually crawl away and only strike if cornered. Or if you're near the nest. Yeah, we're talking about this high school football player in Arkansas. Goes to practice, does the things. He's wearing his helmet for about an hour, and he's like, there's something in there. What's going on? And he takes over to his coach, takes his helmet off, and there is a cottonmouth snake in there. Lucky he didn't get bit, right? And what was that snake thinking? Like, what's going on here? We're doing all these drills. All right, so... he's lucky. 6:59 the time. ABC News at the top of the hour. Then Alex in the newsroom right after that.
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8: ABC News, I'm Sherry Preston. Wisconsin's governor's race looks like it'll be moderate Democrat David Crowley running against Republican Congressman Tom Tiffany. The Associated Press projecting Crowley will beat Democratic Socialist Francesca Hong for the nomination. In Minnesota, my pillow guy, Mike Lindell, cannot quite believe the projection that he will lose the Republican nod for governor.
9: When you're favored 3 days ago by 9 points, this is mathematically, it looks impossible.
8: South Carolina's Republican Senate primary going to a runoff later this month. President Trump confirming that he did switch planes when leaving the NATO summit in Turkey last month.
10: I go by Secret Service and the military. They wanted me to go in a different flight, a different plane, equal safety, but they wanted me to do it, so I do it. I do what they say.
8: Switch amid threats against the president from Iran. Jury selection starts today in California in a lawsuit against Meta, accusing it of hurting young people. This is ABC News. At a cost of $20 million, the Department of Homeland Security is looking to purchase electric shock gloves for U.S. Immigration and Customs Enforcement officers in the field. The gloves are described by ICE as a de-escalation device that is protecting to produce a shock that's better controlled than a taser. American Robert Gilman released from the Russian prison where he had been held for nearly 4 years. Massachusetts Democratic Senator Ed Markey.
4: Human rights should be bipartisan. Democrats and Republicans should be able to work together to say that when an American is unjustly held, that we will stand together in order to ensure that that American is released.
8: Gilman is a former Marine who was accused of kicking a Russian police officer. He grew up in Markey State and was released on humanitarian grounds as he is in poor health. North Korea performing its second ballistic missile test in less than a week, likely to protest upcoming South Korean-U.S. military drills. Sherry Preston, ABC News.
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11: The Grand Forks City Council gave preliminary approval for updating the city's trespassing ordinance. This is so the city can implement the changes that have been made to the North Dakota Century Code. This update would make a second offense of the ordinance a Class A misdemeanor, regardless of where the trespassing happens. This would come with a possible penalty of 360 days in jail and a $3,000 fine. As of right now, a person who was charged with a Class A misdemeanor a second time is only charged if they are trespassing at the same location they were charged for the first incident. A person who commits their first trespassing offense faces a Class B misdemeanor. This comes with a possible penalty of 30 days in jail and a $1,500 fine. The 32nd Avenue South overpass over I-29 will only have one open lane in each direction starting tomorrow. North Dakota Department of Transportation crews will be making concrete repairs on the overpass. The lane closures are expected to last for 2 months. A 52-year-old Grand Forks man was seriously hurt Tuesday afternoon when he was on his motorcycle and got hit by an SUV on Gateway Drive. The man was taken to All True Hospital by ambulance. Police said Tuesday afternoon the seriousness of his injuries were unknown. The SUV driver is an 80-year-old man from Gilby, and he was issued a citation for failing to yield. He was not hurt. For KNOX News, I'm Alex Carminati.
1: Thank you, Alex. Another update from the KNOX Newsroom heads your way in about 9 minutes. 7:12 with news on the twos. Hey, good morning. August 12th, 2026. Varied sunshine today with our five-day forecast. Mark Ewan says 81 for a high, maybe a shower, and then tonight an isolated shower. That's possible, 57. Thursday, lingering haze and 80. And then Friday, late-day storm and a high of 78. Saturday, morning shower, 76. So a little bit of moisture in this forecast. Sunday, dry, 78. But really, pretty mild. Isolated half-inch of rain is what Mark's saying, possibly. Right now we are at, let's see, we're at 58 degrees here in Grand Forks. 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Good morning. This is News Radio 1310 KNOX. Vinyl record day today. A lot of responses to this. What was your first album that you bought? First album. And Texter was right earlier. They still sell the vinyl. And some kids are still getting into it. I mean, they went away for a very long time. But you go to a big retail store, you know, like the Walmart, and they have an area for vinyl. And you can get the record players as well. I mean, that's they bring them back. People claim I can't hear that great, right? My hearing is not wonderful, but people say they sound better, a more full sound, because it's analog. But the equipment's still out there. You can get a new turntable right now, and yes, you can spend whatever you want on them. You can get new albums too. 7:05 KNOX.
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13: Good morning. This is your 1310 KNOX Wednesday harvest weather forecast for the Hillsborough District of American Crystal Sugar. Look for maximum temperatures generally in the low to mid 80s today and Thursday, cooling a bit into the 70s for Friday through the weekend, then back to around 80 degrees for next week. Minimum temperatures will be in the mid 50s to the lower 60s, cooling a bit to the low to mid 50s Friday through the weekend, then back to around 60 for much of next week. Maximum humidities of 90 to 100% are expected, with minimum relative humidities of generally 40 to 50%. Winds exceed 25 miles an hour on Thursday and Friday. Looking ahead to the precipitation forecast, up to 1/2 inch with higher amounts are possible over the next 7 days. This ag weather forecast has been brought to you by Trans Systems, Rydell, and Goose River Bank. For 1310 KNOX, I'm meteorologist Mark Ewens. Have a safe harvest.
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1: News Radio 1310 KNOX. So I did a little research. Yeah, vinyl's alive and well. According to Forbes magazine, the sales in 2025 for vinyl records was $1 billion. That's not nothing. That's a little bit. 46.8 million units were moved, were sold, marking 19 consecutive years of growth. How about that? So, yeah, it was up... That was up 10% from the year prior. That's great. So new artists, the ones that are getting played on the radio, they make the decision, not all of them, but some do, to have a vinyl record. That's pretty cool. Yeah, they never really went away, I guess. So, but yeah, today is vinyl record day. What's the first album you bought? You can answer at 775-5559. Full size. Did they have 75? Is that a full size album? Or was it, cause there was one, you had the 45, and then you had one a little bit bigger, and then you had a full one. I think there were like three sizes. You can still get fancy ones that, we had at the radio stations. Yeah. I'm sure a lot of radio stations throughout the United States just threw that stuff away. Right. When they switched to DVD or CD rather, and then everything's digital now. Everything you hear, it's digital. It's a file. We don't have any records players here. We had one in the old building. that was Dwayne's, and I don't know where that ended up. But, oh, yeah, partial eclipse and superstition. So it's not a, it's not only full eclipse that made our ancestors freak out. A partial eclipse did it, too. In many ancient cultures, a partial eclipse was seen as a sign of angry gods, cosmic imbalance, impending disaster. To restore order, some cultures made loud noises. They would bang pots, drums, or shouting to scare the spirits or whatever, I presume. they thought the sun was being eaten. Other cultures, they made sacrifices to the sun gods. And yeah, often.

0: to Yale, yeah. Getting that confirmed. Yeah. Thank you.
1: No,
0: for that.
1: it was a year that I had mistyped it. So yeah, that's my fault.
0: That's fine. That's fine. No big deal.
1: But it was Jimmy Buffett. That was my first album I ever bought. Havana Daydreamin'.
0: That's a good one to have.
1: Before he was popular. Margaritaville, I didn't like at all. And that's when he started becoming popular, when they started playing that one.
0: I think his best song, I love Come Monday. That's such a good song.
1: Oh, that's I love that one too.
0: The love song.
1: I used to love Captain and the Kid too. Okay.
0: Yeah, he's got some good ones. And
1: I heard he wrote Come Monday for his wife.
0: Yeah, well, girlfriend, I think, at the time, if you listen to the lyrics.
1: Oh, okay.
0: Yeah.
1: Okay.
0: And she's in the video. She's in the video originally.
1: Oh,
0: and,
1: I didn't know that.
0: Yep.
1: Okay.
0: Thank you.
1: Have a good morning.
0: You too.
1: Okay,
0: 7:13 the time. Let's get the newsroom right now. We're a little bit late. Here is Alex.
2: With your news on the twos, I'm Alex Carminati. Moorhead police say new evidence suggests a reported missing 35-year-old woman is safe and may be in the Los Angeles, California area. Investigators say financial transactions linked to Stephanie St. Clair have been occurring consistently in that area, which indicates the person using the card is authorized to. The FBI is helping verify the information. The Trail County Sheriff's Office is investigating an attempted ATM theft. The attempted theft was at the ATM at First Community Credit Union in Portland. Sheriff Steve Hunt says the thieves were not able to gain access to the money, but they caused extensive damage to the ATM. And Grammy-winning duo Sugarland will perform on Sunday, October 18th at the Alaris Center in Grand Forks. The performance will be a part of a 26-city tour. The tour will celebrate the 20-year anniversary of their Enjoy the Ride album. For KNOX News, I'm Alex Carminati.
0: Thank you, Alex. Another update from Alex heads your way. We'll do that in about 8 minutes. We'll also chat with Mark Ewens. He's got his harvest forecast coming up here in a little bit. Vinyl record day today. What's the first album you bought? We're getting a lot of responses to this at 775-5559. Buffett wrote that song for his future wife, Jane. But Come Monday, a great song. As a matter of fact, I'll probably get to it here this morning. Good. So I haven't heard that in a while. 57 that temperature. And we've got sports coming up for you. The Twins losing yesterday, but the Vikings, they named a starter. Sports coming up next.
3: Good morning. This is your 1310 KNOX Wednesday harvest weather forecast for the Drayton District of American Crystal Sugar. High temperatures warm to 80 to 85 degrees today and Thursday, cooling a bit to the 70s for Friday through the weekend, then back to the upper 70s to near 80 for early next week. Minimum temperatures of 55 to 60 degrees are forecast into Friday morning, then in the low to mid 50s for Friday through the weekend, then back around 60 degrees for much of next week. Maximum relative humidities will be from 90 to 100% with afternoon minimum relative humidities of 40 to 50%. Over the next 5 days, up to 0.5 inch of rain is possible with locally higher amounts. The 8 to 14 day outlook for the 19th through the 25th calls for above normal temperatures and precipitation. This agricultural weather forecast has been brought to you by ProAg, Rydell, and Transsystems. For 1310 KNOX, I'm meteorologist Mark Ewens.
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0: .16 KNOX Sports. The Twins 5-2 loss to Baltimore. The Twins are 59-62, third in the AL Central. They need to start winning some games consistently. The Vikings, they have named Kyle Murray the starter. I think we all kind of knew this. So he'll start the first preseason game. Their first one is this Saturday. They're in New Jersey. They will play the Giants. UND football schedule, August 27th. Of course, they're practicing now. They will take on Long Island University at the Alaris Center. And the Minnesota Wild, their camp begins September 17th. Game one, they take on Nashville, and that'll be October 1st. And the CBS company will address Tony Romo's situation, but there's

0: really no timetable on that. And that is a look at Sports News Radio 1310 KNOX. Farmer Ray, how are you this morning?
1: Pretty good.
0: All right.
1: It's been a slow harvest. Some of my oats is right in the ground, so I got to shave the ground to get it, but it's going.
0: All right.
1: Out on the disc, making some black ground this morning for next year. Got to think ahead.
0: There you got to think ahead. You're always doing the next thing, aren't you?
1: Oh, we're always busy.
0: Yeah.
1: I don't like this $4 and some dollar diesel fuel, though.
0: No, that's a bummer. And then, of course, fertilizer is expensive, too. That's got to end. So, Farmer Ray, I think he dropped off a little bit here. Texter saying, I ordered the Santana Abraxas album through the mail in the 70s. It came with a censor sticker over the women. So I was curious. So I when I saw this text, so I Googled it. I looked it up. And I'm looking at it right now, the Santana cover. And, yeah, there is a lady on there who does not have a shirt. So that's the cover. And you can buy it on eBay for $27 right there. Oh, it's actually the CD. It's not even the vinyl album. But, yeah, well, that's an aggressive cover. That is. For sure. Thank you for that. Also, yeah, Jimmy Buffett wrote that for his future wife come Monday. All right, good to know. News Radio, 1310 KNOX. Joel, how are you this morning?
2: We're doing. We're above ground.
0: Yeah.
2: That's all we can ask for, right?
0: That is good.
2: That is very good.
0: It's a good way to start today. Yeah.
2: My first album was John Prime.
0: What song does he have?
2: Oh, Dear Abby, Lake Marie.
0: So that was country.
2: No, that was like, it was like folk.
0: Oh, all right.
2: He was a storyteller.
0: Oh, he'd weave a yarn and set it to music.
2: You never heard of him?
0: I don't think I have. John, what's his name again?
2: He died of COVID. John Prime.
0: No.
2: Grandpa put a penny in a burned out fuse.
0: But Dear Abby was a celebrated folk country master storyteller. Angel yep. from Montgomery, Paradise, Sam yep. Stone, born in October of 1946. I'll have to listen to some of his stuff.
2: Oh, it's good.
0: Okay.
2: It is really good, Brian.
0: Inducted in the Songwriters Hall of Fame. Yeah, he's accomplished. For sure he is. Yeah.
2: Neil Young, that was another good one.
0: Neil Young. Yeah, he had a run, didn't he? So, all right. Do you still have have the vinyl, Joel, or no? Have you gotten rid of it long ago?
2: No.
0: Yeah.
2: 1997.
0: Yeah, God, a lot of people. That's too bad. I wonder how many records were lost during the flood. A lot of stuff. Photographs, all that stuff lost, right? Because that's where you put it in the basement. Down there in a box. 7:20 the time. News Radio 1310 KNOX. There it is. Jimmy Buffett. I think it's his best song. It's Come Monday.

0: It's a departure kind of, because he had a lot of fun songs, a lot of participation songs, you know, Cheeseburgers in Paradise and Margaritaville. Everyone knows those lyrics, but this is a good one. This is, I think, his best song. Might have been his first hit, too. 7:21 the time, News Radio 1310 KNOX. A short break, and then we'll catch up with Alex in the newsroom. That's on the way.
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3: With your news on the twos, I'm Alex Carminati. Yesterday was the gubernatorial and U.S. Senate primary elections in Minnesota. In the DFL gubernatorial primary, U.S. Senator Amy Klobuchar won with 89% of support. In the GOP gubernatorial primary, Minnesota House Speaker Lisa Damoth won with 43% of the vote. In the GOP U.S. Senate primary, former sportscaster Michelle Tafoya won with 52% of the vote. In the DFL Senate primary, Minnesota Lieutenant Governor Peggy Flanagan had 59% of the vote. All the winning candidates except for Damoth won Polk County. MyPillow founder Mike Lindell won Polk County in the GOP governor's primary. Damoth will face Klobuchar, and Tafoya will compete against Flanagan in the general election. Also, Eric Osberg won the DFL nomination in the 7th Congressional District primary. He had 65% of the vote. He will face GOP candidate and incumbent Michelle Fischbach in the general election. For KNOX News, I'm Alex Carminati.
0: Thank you, Alex. Another update from Alex at your way in about 7 minutes, an extended update there. But right now with us, it is Mark Ewens. How are you, Mark?
4: I'm doing really well this morning. Been fun listening to you talk about the albums and the different things. And I'm with Joel. I'm kind of surprised you've not heard John Prine.
0: That's Prine with an N, right?
4: Exactly.
0: I will listen to it. It could be a situation where when I hear him, I'll be like, oh, yeah, I've heard that. No, but if it's novelty or kind of cutesy, I was never gravitated to that. I never really, you know what I mean?
4: Yeah. Yeah.
0: So
4: you want to look up Dear Abby, but you want to check the words out to see if it's kosher.
0: Really?
4: It's a bit risque.
0: But
4: by today's standards, it's mild.
0: Okay. No, true story, right? I did look up, somebody texted me, I got the Santana album, Abraxas or whatever it was, and I looked up the, I was curious, because they had to censor the cover, because it was a little aggressive. There was a lady who's not wearing a shirt. If you can, it's crazy. Yeah, so it's, it's the only way to say it, you know? Let's jump into our forecast here, our five-dayer. Pretty mild, and we actually have a good chance. I read the bottom here, maybe a half inch of rain out of this in the next couple of days, right? I mean, we're going to have some isolated showers from here and there.
4: Yeah, there was an area of thunderstorms that tracked along and south of the I-94 corridor last night that produced anywhere from a quarter to an inch and a half of rain in places along just south of I-29. Fargo itself got like a third of an inch, but you go down towards Kindred, an inch 07. So there's a lot of moisture in the atmosphere. It's just getting these thunderstorms to be in our area. And that frontal system is going to kind of linger around the area, so there is still a chance for showers and storms as we move forward. Unfortunately, in our part of the world, not a great chance, in part because we're more dominated by the drier air aloft, but we'll hopefully pop a shower or two with the flow coming out of, starting to change to come around to the southwest. That'll move the smoke north of us eventually, bring in some slightly clearer air. For folks who saw the sunrise this morning, it was spectacular with the bright red sun.
0: Yeah, it was really vibrant, and that's the haze, right? I mean, there's some benefits to the haze. You get that. The sunsets and sunrises are, they're red. They're cool.
4: Yeah. So without Without further ado, you know, isolated showers is kind of the word of the forecast over the next couple of days. Variably sunny skies. We could see a shower later in the day today. 81 is the expected high with light winds. An isolated shower tonight, 57 for the low with light northerlies. Some lingering haze into Thursday and a high of 80. I think by the time we get to Friday, we'll see a late day storm and 78, but a little more sunshine. The weekend looking pretty good. A morning shower, 76 on Saturday. Sunday dry, weather 78. Isolated half-inch rains across the northern valley here are certainly in the cards if you get a heavier shower.
0: So real quick, and I know you watch the sky a little bit, the solar eclipse, it's going on right now. We're just not getting it. We're not going to get much of it, are we?
4: No.
0: Yeah.
4: No, we're in the wrong place.
0: Yeah.
4: So it's going to be several years before we see another big eclipse here.
0: You remember the totality thing? Remember that deal? People were crazy. They'd drive down there to see it.
4: Oh, yeah.
0: Yeah. Well, that was eerie. I remember that here. And it just seemed like it was a nice sunny day, and then all of a sudden it was overcast. But it wasn't the overcast that made it dark. It was kind of eerie. It was kind of eerie. So, yeah. In Greenland, they can see it well. Iceland and northern Spain and parts of the U.S., the Northeast and also the Midwest. But we're not getting any of it. So, all right. Thank you, sir.
4: We'll talk later today.
0: Yes, we will. Mark Ewens, staff meteorologist here at KNOX. 727 the time. Vinyl Records. It's Vinyl Record Day today. First album you bought, and they're still selling them. A record year. Well, they moved, what, 46 million units, $1 billion in sales? And it's increased the last 19 years. It's gone up and up and up and up and up and up. All right, Farmer Ray, what do you got?
5: Well, I was telling you about, I never bought an album. I bought 8-track tapes. 13 okay. for a penny from Columbia House.
0: Man. That's crazy, that Columbia House. Teenagers now don't know the magic of that. They really don't.
5: Oh, man. Glenn Campbell, Dolly Parton, Barbara Mandrell, Mo Bandy. And I had one crazy one in there, Three Dog Night.
0: Three Dog Night. That's a good group. They're a really good group. So thank you, Farmer Ray.
5: My wife, she had the other rock and roll stuff. She had the Bay City Rollers.
0: I remember that. I remember that album.
5: Saturday night, you know.
0: S-A-T-U-R-D-A-Y. Night.
5: Yep.
0: Yeah.
5: All right. Have a good day.
0: All right. Thank you, sir. News Radio 1310 KNOX. They had those huge lift platform shoes. My sister was huge into the Bay City Rollers. 728 KNOX.
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3: Minnesota could be the next state to ban students from using cell phones during school hours. They would be the next state of at least 26 that have a full ban on using cell phones throughout an entire school day. U.S. Senator and DFL gubernatorial nominee Amy Klobuchar says she would ban the devices in schools if she were elected governor. Neighboring states like North Dakota have these bans, but Minnesota is one of five states in the country that require districts to come up with their own cell phone policy. The East Grand Forks School District has a policy where cell phones are completely banned in elementary schools, and they cannot be used at all during school hours for middle schoolers. High school students are allowed to use their phones anytime during the day, except when they're in class. Minnesota Senator Tina Smith has introduced a bill that would expand research, testing, and treatment for Lyme disease and other tick-borne diseases. Smith says, according to the Minnesota Department of Health, Lyme disease remains the state's most commonly reported tick-borne disease. There were over 3,500 probable cases in 2024. AllTrue Health System will end its home health services starting on September 1st. AllTrue says all the patients who are receiving home health services have been made aware of the change, and they're receiving help in transferring services to other agencies in their communities. AllTrue says growing regulations has led to many home health agencies deciding to close, but they say they will continue to offer other home-based programs. For KNOX News, I'm Alex Carminati.
0: Thank you, Alex, for the update. With Alex, head your way at 7:42. News on the twos. Good morning. August 12th, 2026 forecast. 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Linfoot. Isolated showers, varied sunshine, a shower later on, 81. Tonight will drop down to 57, an isolated shower as well. Lingering haze for Thursday, 80. And then Friday, late day storm and 78. Saturday, a morning shower will get to 76. And then Sunday, it'll be dry and 78. Isolated half inch of rain is what we'll get out of this. But right now, our current temperature, we are at, let's see here, we're at 57. Northwest wind at just 3 miles an hour. Humidity, it's up there, 96%. 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Texter sending in this. Good one here. I gave my stereo system and what records I hung on to my millennial son. I was happy that he saw value and took interest in them. That's cool. I wish I would have hung on to more, but had too many at one point. Yeah, those collections get silly. Then it turns into, where do you put them? You put them in a garage. You kind of want them away from moisture. You want them in a controlled environment because they will warp over time. My first vinyl album was the soundtrack to Fun in Acapulco by Elvis in 1963. That's a good one to have. Little Elvis, little Elvi. Yeah, 1963. Yeah, you remember that. He went through those, did a ton of movies. And they're all kind of corny and bad, right? Beach Blanket Bingo, you know, and they're singing mostly is what they were. 7:33 KNOX.
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0: C. 7:36, KNOX. Texter saying, yeah, Elvis was not a good actor. No, he wasn't. No, he wasn't a good actor. But he, his manager, the Colonel, Elvis was one of the most poorly managed artists of all time. The Colonel was, he was a crook. He couldn't travel abroad. So he never did, because he couldn't travel. He couldn't, I don't think he could get a passport. There's something up with him. There's a real mystery of what went on there with him. So he never, Elvis never left the country, right? He did those satellite things. He was one of the first ones to do that. And his manager got him into all those movies too. And he did a ton of movies. I say a ton. I don't know. Might have been 10 of them, 5 of them. I have really no idea. But I mean, a production of a movie is a big deal. And that kind of burned him out, I think, Elvis. Was not a good actor. 7:36. He was a singer. Vinyl record day today. First album that you bought at 775-5559. Yeah, we talked about this eclipse. We're not going to get it, unfortunately. But I remember that totality. I know a couple of people who drove down there. It was in Nebraska, if I recall. And there was a town that people were kind of going to so they would see the complete, you know, the darkness of it all. And it was eerie. I remember even here, and we were not in totality here. But I remember just how eerie a light it was with that eclipse. And I think the animals acted a little weird, too. They're like, what's going on? This is strange. But it had kind of a haze, and it had kind of an overcast look to it, but it was different than that. 7:37 the time. You can answer this question. Vinyl record day today. First album that you bought. Also in the 8 o'clock hour, we've got Georgia Heitman, All Seasons Garden Center. So if you've got some issues with some of the stuff that you've got growing, you can send that in and she can help you out. And as we get towards the end of the summer, they've got mums. I don't think they're quite ready yet. Too hot for them, but they're ready to go almost. So she'll talk about that, too. That's coming up. Also, don't forget to do this. Back to school bonanza. Your chance to win $5,000. All you have to do is text school to 775-5559, and you're in the running to win that. 7:38, take a short break, KNOX.
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0: 741. Yeah, this song spent, 15, 16 weeks at number one? I don't know if it's still number one.
21: Just when I thought I got him to fall in love with Tennessee.
0: 741. Texter saying, I bought a 45 of Ray Stevens, The Streak. Yes, I remember Ray Stevens, the novelty songs. That got played on the radio quite a bit growing up. I bought Lou Reed's Metal Machine Music album at Kmart in 1975. It was all instrumental. Guitar, feedback, the whole thing, distortion, static with no songs. It was a double album, too. That actually sounds like it'd be pretty cool. 7:42 the time. Let's get in the newsroom right now. An update with Alex, KNOX.
3: With your news on the twos, I'm Alex Carminati. Morehead police say new evidence suggests a reported missing 35-year-old woman is safe and may be in the Los Angeles, California area. Investigators say financial transactions linked to Stephanie St. Clair have been occurring consistently in that area, which indicates the person using the card is authorized to. The FBI is helping verify the information. The Trail County Sheriff's Office is investigating an attempted ATM theft. The attempted theft was at the ATM at First Community Credit Union in Portland. Sheriff Steve Hunt says the thieves were not able to gain access to the money, but they caused extensive damage to the ATM. And Grammy-winning duo Sugarland will perform on Sunday, October 18th at the Alara Center in Grand Forks. The performance will be a part of a 26-city tour. The tour will celebrate the 20-year anniversary of their Enjoy the Ride album. For KNOX News, I'm Alex Carminati.
0: Thank you, Alex. Another update from Alex Head Your Way. 7:52. Yeah, that song, Choosing Texas. Ella Langley, certainly the song of the summer. It is the fourth longest running number one song in chart history. 17 weeks at number one. All I Want for Christmas is You, Mariah Carey, which I'm sure a lot of people are sick and tired of that song. 22 weeks. Yeah, that's the record. 19 weeks for a song called The Bar Song, Tipsy, and that's Shaboozy. That came out in 2024. Old Town Road, you remember that? Lil Nas X and Billy Ray Cyrus, 2019. That was a big one. That people were singing the heck out of that. Kids loved it. That was 19 weeks. Choosing Texas, there she is, 17 weeks. And then after that, it was last night, Morgan Wallen for 16 weeks. But yeah, people certainly choosing that song. 7:44 the time. And vinyl record day today. What was your first album that you bought? And the record sales have not gone away. I brought this up last hour. They sold over $1 billion worth last year, according to Forbes magazine. And in the last 19, 20 years, every year there's been an increase. And if you go to a retail store, you'll see albums. Current artists and, of course, the throwback stuff are releasing it on vinyl. Texter saying I had a copy of The Carpenters, Made in America. And it was the first album that I ever bought personally. Unfortunately, it was lost in a fire. Yeah, or, you know, the flood here, too. That's another thing. Yeah, that claimed a lot of that stuff. 7:44 the time. News Radio 1310 KNOX. Georgia Heitman in the 8 o'clock hour. So we'll chat with her. Those questions, welcome. And, of course, phone calls move right to the front of the line. Sports on the way.
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0: Yeah, the Twins lose yesterday 5-2. A loss to Baltimore. The Twins are 59-62, third in the American League Central. But news out of the Vikings camp. There we go. That's what I'm talking about. They've named a starter. I will not be JJ. It is Kyle Murray will be the starter, and he'll start in the preseason games. And he's got one Saturday. The Vikes do. They're in New Jersey. They take on the Giants. UND football, August 27th is their first game. They will take on Long Island University at the Alera Center. Minnesota Wild, their camp. It begins September 17th. Game one is in Nashville. That's October 1st. And the CBS broadcast division of that company for sports will address the Tony Romo situation. There's no timetable on that. Yeah, he got the DUI, I think, in Wisconsin. And, of course, everyone's seen that video as well. Now they're going to be like, is this something we do? Something we do or not? What a bummer that is. He was pretty good at it. I know he got criticized quite a bit with his style, but that's going to trip him up a little bit, I would think. I don't know if he can come back from that because there's so many other guys you can get to do it. Former players, things like that. So we'll see what they decide on. And I was just curious, the price of some of these record players that you can buy. They're still making them. A good one is like $300. I've seen one for $237. You can go cheap. Probably works. But if, you're serious about it, you have a few albums you want to hear, maybe a more expensive one. $170. Yeah, you can spend whatever you want on them. They've got them, and you could probably get one for $1,000 too. Their first album was Live Evil, Black Sabbath. I never got into that metal stuff as a kid. Well, I shouldn't say that. I mean, was Kiss metal? Nah, they were like showman rock, right? They were really more about the shtick than the music, to be honest with you. As you get older, you realize that. You're like, their songs aren't that great. They've got a few. I mean, Beth is a great song. But really, they were more about the extreme, check out our cool album cover. And they did. They had some great stuff. 749 KNOX.
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0: 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Another trip to the newsroom coming up for you. Texts are asking, wasn't there a vinyl record that religious people were criticizing because if you played it backward, it was satanic? Yeah, there was a lot of that. Here's the dirty secret. Here's the dirty truth. You could take a religious album, play it backwards, and it would sound that way, too. It's just a garbled mess. Any album would sound weird when you play it backwards. That was a hard eye roll for me when those things are like, please. Anything you play backwards is going to sound a little weird. Best album cover was Molly Hatchet. Yeah, I mean, she's great. I know. Best it was Molly Hatchet, Flirting with Disaster. I'll have to look that up. I'm not aware of that one. But yeah, I mean, Molly Hatchet, yeah, she's great. 752, News Radio 1310, KNOX. Here's Alex.
3: With your news on the twos, I'm Alex Carminati. Yesterday was the gubernatorial and U.S. Senate primary elections in Minnesota. In the DFL gubernatorial primary, U.S. Senator Amy Klobuchar won with 89% of support. In the GOP gubernatorial primary, Minnesota House Speaker Lisa Daymuth won with 43% of the vote. In the GOP U.S. Senate primary, former sportscaster Michelle Tafoya won with 52% of the vote. In the DFL Senate primary, Minnesota Lieutenant Governor Peggy Flanagan had 59% of the vote. All the winning candidates except for Daymuth won Polk County. MyPillow founder Mike Lindell won Polk County in the GOP governor's primary. Daymuth will face Klobuchar, and Tafoya will compete against Flanagan in the general election. Also, Eric Osberg won the DFL nomination in the 7th Congressional District primary. He had 65% of the vote. He will face GOP candidate and incumbent Michelle Fischbach in the general election. For KNOX News, I'm Alex Carminati.
0: Thank you, Alex. Another update in the KNOX newsroom from Alex Hedgerway right after ABC News at the top of the hour. So we'll do that at 8:02. Yeah, the Molly Hatchet Flirting with Disaster album cover. Yeah, it appears like some sort of Viking on the cover with a sword and yeah, all muscled up, the whole thing. Yeah, that's pretty solid. And that was part of the showmanship, right? That would lure you. Like a 14-year-old kid sees that. Are you kidding me? You're buying that 100%. Quick forecast here. Very sunshine today. We'll get some showers later on. 81. Tonight, we'll drop down to 57. An isolated shower. Tomorrow, lingering haze and 80. Friday, late day storm, 78. And then Saturday, a morning shower, 76. Sunday, dry and 78 degrees. But right now, we are at 58. Weather update brought to you by C.L. Linfoot. 7:54 the time. Coming up, Susan Littlefield with the American Ag Network, Early Market Ag Summary. That is coming up, KNOX. No, did it just do that? Oh, man. Maybe it's the operator here, right? Okay, we have to do this. It just threw my spots, my commercials. There we go. There, this will work.
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0: 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We do have, she's coming up. 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Let's see. This thing jumps around and it's just, it kind of takes over. There we go. Can I do that? There we go. We'll have to hear me again.
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12: 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Good morning. I'm Susan Littlefield. Well, of course, we do have favorable crop weather and a WASDE report. And today's crop production report is expected to adjust EU corn production due to dryness in Ukraine's corn exports due to grain shipping interruptions. No change in the crop weather outlook for the Midwest for the middle of August with plenty of moisture on the way. Private companies say China is not buying U.S. soybeans because in tariffs, the U.S. products and losing U.S.-China ties. On China's Dalian Exchange, September corn is down 0.35%. November soybeans are down 0.37%. January soybean meal is down 0.25%. And the October Malaysian palm oil was trading down 1.07%. Crude oil is trading just below $90 a barrel this morning. That because of the uncertainty of reopening of the Strait of Hormuz. This is the American Ag Network.
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13: 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September corn, 441 up 4 1/4. December's up 4 1/4, 464 3/4. September soybeans, 1156 3/4, up 5 1/4. November, 1174 1/2, up 5 3/4. Soybean meal for September, 307.60 up 260. October, 309.20 up 260. Oil, September, 68.55 down 2. October, 68.29 down 1. Chicago wheat for September, 649 1/2, up 19 1/4. December, 18 1/2 higher at 666 3/4. Kansas City, September, 723 1/2, up 24 1/4. December, 739 1/2, up 23 1/2. Finally, looking at Minneapolis, September, 674, up 15 1/4. The December contract, 698, up 14. 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
14: ABC News, I'm Sherry Preston. Ahead of Tuesday's primary in Wisconsin, polls showed Democratic Socialist Francesca Hong leading in the Democratic side of the governor's race, but the Associated Press is now projecting that moderate David Crowley will win the nod. In South Carolina, meantime,
16: Darlene Graham, the sister of the late Senator Lindsey Graham, failed to win more than 50% of the vote in the Republican primary to replace her brother on the November ballot, despite the complete and total support of the president.
18: I've been accused of not being a politician. Guilty as charged.
16: ABC News now projecting Graham will advance to a runoff against Republican Congressman Ralph Norman.
14: That's ABC's Jay O'Brien. Well, over 200 people killed in the earthquake in Colombia. Search teams still looking for thousands who are reported missing. A total eclipse of the sun set to darken the skies over Iceland this afternoon and then head to Europe. The east coast of the U.S. should get a bit of dimming from the eclipse. This is ABC News. A woman and four children all found dead in a Winfield, Kansas home. Also dead, the gunman, says Police Chief Robbie Long.
19: The decision was made to attempt to breach the front door just to see if they could see inside what was occurring. Immediately, the door was breached and officers called for assistance and medical. There inside, they located six individuals deceased.
14: The suspected shooter, the husband and father of the woman and the children. New inflation numbers coming out from the government today, and most experts expect we will see what you probably already know. Everything costs more.
20: Prices are still going in the wrong direction. Inflation is expected to go up at an annual rate of 3.4%. What does that mean? Prices are 3.4% higher compared to the same time last year. And that is about where we were the month before, but it is still above where you want to see in a healthy economy, which is typically closer to a 2% rate.
14: ABC's Elizabeth Schulze. I'm Sherry Preston, ABC News.
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3: Yesterday was the gubernatorial and U.S. Senate primary elections in Minnesota. In the DFL gubernatorial primary, U.S. Senator Amy Klobuchar won with 89% of support. In the GOP gubernatorial primary, Minnesota House Speaker Lisa Daymuth won with 43% of the vote. MyPillow founder Mike Lindell came in second place with 32%, and businessman Kendall Qualls came in third place with 21%. In the GOP U.S. Senate primary, former sportscaster Michelle Tafoya won with 52% of the vote, while former Navy SEAL Adam Schwarzy came in second with 24%. Former NBA player Royce White came in third with 11%. In the DFL Senate primary, Minnesota Lieutenant Governor Peggy Flanagan won with 59% of the vote, as she beat Congresswoman Angie Craig, who recorded 39%. All the winning candidates in the gubernatorial and U.S. Senate primaries except for Daymuth won Polk County. Mike Lindell won Polk County in the GOP governor's primary. Daymuth will face Klobuchar, and Tafoya will face Flanagan in the general election. The general election's on November 3rd. Also, Eric Osberg won the DFL nomination in the 7th Congressional District primary. He beat Steve Carlson with 65% of the vote, as Carlson at 35%. Osberg will face GOP candidate and incumbent Michelle Fischbach in the general election. Polk County is in his congressional district. Osberg also won Polk County. For KNOX News, I'm Alex Carminati.
0: Thank you, Alex. Another update from Alex heads your way. We'll catch up with him again at 8:30. News at the top, the bottom, and when it breaks on News Radio 1310 KNOX. Hey there, good morning. August 12th. Some clouds right now. 58 degrees, our current temperature. Well on our way to a high of about 81, varied sunshine, shower later on, and then for tonight, an isolated shower, 57. Tomorrow, lingering haze, 80. Friday, a late day storm and 78. And then Saturday, a morning shower, we'll get to 76. Sunday, dry, 78. Isolated half inch of rain. But right now, we're at, 58, 96% humidity. 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One with a tomato. The other one is, What kind of bugs are these? 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
0: Georgia Heitman in studio. Whew, there we go. We already have images sent to us. Getting all set up. Getting ahead. You know what? You'd be super cool. Next time you show up, you bring your own headphones.
30: Yeah. No, like these are pretty good, though.
0: Yeah, they are good.
30: These are good.
0: They fit the head good. 809 Georgia Heitman, All Seasons Garden Center. Let's get growing. 775-5559. Call or text either way. And I've got a couple of these images here. And I need you to look at these.
30: Uh-oh.
0: And it's heirloom tomatoes. And these are Cherokee purples, I think. Is that what? That's a thing.
30: That's it.
0: Now, that's on the counter.
30: Okay.
0: And
30: it's huge. It is big.
0: They let it ripen on the counter, and she's wondering, gosh, is it any good?
30: Of course it is good. That's exact. But with the heirlooms, there's a ring around that's kind of a little moisture thing. When we get moisture, when we don't, it's a little bit of cracking. That's typical of heritage tomatoes.
0: Yeah.
30: Heirloom tomatoes are crooked. They're grooved.
0: There's cracks in them.
30: There's cracks.
0: Yeah,
30: eat it soon.
0: And then these are the ones that are on the vine still. And I think, is there some black bugs on there? I think she wanted to know that too. I don't know what they could be, but 7 is the fix there, isn't it?
30: I wouldn't.
0: Not
30: take
0: now.
30: A hose. You're take fine. Hose. Okay. I don't think. That could be just an innocent little fruit fly or something that would.
0: Yeah, it's safety. But
30: if you don't see damage on the fruit, I just don't believe in a lot of spraying.
0: No, you're not. You're not huge into that.
30: No.
0: But yeah, that's how heirlooms look. You've seen them in a grocery store, they're not.
30: They're not perfect.
0: They're not like vibrant red or they're not.
30: No.
0: And then when you cut into them, some of them are like purple inside too.
30: That'll be purplish.
0: They're good. Go ahead. She's like, right on. You get to eat
30: share
0: them.
30: It with us.
0: Yes. I have these bugs on my, is it nasturtiums?
30: Nasturtiums.
0: What are those?
30: Oh, it's an old flower. It's kind of like the 4 o'clocks is nasturtiums, and the old ones used to bloom underneath the foliage. So you never really saw the beauty of the flower itself. But now the new ones, it's called a baby series. And we put them in our window boxes this year, and they're fabulous. And you see the beauty of the bloom. And lots of different colors, generally in the oranges and yellows. Tones are what most of them are in. And they're also edible. So like if you serve a cocktail or a slush or something, you can float them in there. They have a little bit of a peppery taste.
0: No kidding.
30: No, they're fab.
0: They go on. They say, I have these black bugs on these, what'd you call them again?
30: Nasturtiums.
0: Them too.
30: Nasturtiums.
0: They make a loud, these bugs apparently.

0: you had said it was wood ashes. So you were great.
1: Yep.
0: Okay.
1: I've got an apple tree. It's loaded with apples, and I have four branches that are snapped. Is that going to affect the rest of my tree? Will I get apples out of that or not? Because the leaves are starting to die.
0: Well, and you have apples on that branch. They probably will.
1: Apples are, on all of them. The whole tree is full of apples.
0: You let too many apples grow on it. That's why it cracked your branches. You let too many apples grow because the branches didn't have enough strength to maintain all the apples that they decided to grow. So if that happens in the future, get out earlier when they're about quarter size and take some of the apples out of a cluster. Because I bet if you go out there.
1: Go ahead, I'm sorry.
0: No, because that's what caused the weight on the tree that caused the branches to break.
1: So but, is that going to affect the rest of my apples, though? Are they going to die?
0: No, that shouldn't affect at all. If you can get out there with a ladder or something and brace those branches to kind of keep them in place so that it doesn't put any more stress on them, and you should be able to harvest the fruit. I mean, we're only about a month, 6 weeks away from harvesting anyway.
1: And the other question I have is kind of a dumb question. Can you plant apple trees in the fall, or is that not a good time?
0: That's an excellent time to plant trees. You get cooler weather. You get cooler weather, and actually the strength, they're starting to go to sleep. So the strength goes into the root system. And then in the spring, you also get good root development before they need to leaf out and produce apples. So fall is an excellent time to plant any type of a tree. Just make sure that you protect it from deer and rabbit damage, that you put the tree guard on.
1: Yeah. Do you have Honeycrisps?
0: We do.
1: There?
0: We do.
1: Okay. I'm thinking of maybe even pulling that tree out and just replacing it with a Honeycrisp and put a couple Honeycrisps in there. And I think it's a Harrison, is that correct?
0: Harrison.
1: Yeah, I think that's what I have,
0: okay.
1: And I have two of them, and that one I think is, I don't know, it don't look good.
0: Yeah, that happens. How old is it?
1: Oh, God. 30 years, probably?
0: Yeah, the life of an apple tree is around 25 years, so you've got good track out of that apple tree.
1: So you think though I will be able to have a crop off of that, and after the crop, then I can just destroy that tree?
0: Yes. Yeah.
1: Okay.
0: You have nothing to lose. Don't pull it out yet.
1: Okay.
0: Okay.
1: Thank you.
0: You bet. Hope for the best.
1: Yep. Okay.
2: Thank you, Joel.
0: You bet. Bye-bye.
2: Right. Likes his apples. That's good. 8:16 the time. Question here. I have little black bugs all over the broccoli. Can I spray them with bifenthrin? Which is an insecticide.
0: Pyrethrum. Yeah, you can.
2: All right. So
0: wait a few days to harvest. I think it's 3 days.
2: Yeah.
0: 3 to 5 days to harvest, yeah. Then wash it real well.
2: I'd like to overseed my lawn. Should I do that within the next few weeks?
0: No. We're still a little bit too warm. You want to watch your nights. You want to make sure your night temperature still maintain around the 50, 55. And so you want to, it's just too warm.
2: Yeah.
0: They're not, I mean, during the day, that sometimes that grass seed will rot because it's just too hot. I'd wait, but then I would do it probably before the 15th or the 20th of September.
2: Okay. The texter saying, and I, 7 won't work for potato bugs?
0: Well, potato bugs, basically the best thing to do is get out there and pluck them off. Nothing works very well for potato bugs.
2: No kidding.
0: No.
2: Except grandkids.
0: Get a can. Yeah, grandkids.
2: Yeah, they're really good.
0: Pay them. Pay them so much for a
2: right?
0: potato bug. No, nothing really works on potato bugs.
2: So they're kind of stubborn.
0: You have to. Yeah.
2: All right.
0: You have to hand pick them.
2: 8:18 the time. You have a question for Georgia Heidman, 775-5550.

0: 59. Mums, when do those start going out?
1: First, it's too warm. It's too warm now. You don't want to buy them now because we get heat, they'll blast. But I would say somewhere after the 1st of September, okay, right around the, you know, they're ready usually about the 8th or 10th of. Enjoy your Labor Day holiday and then think about mums.
0: And you have every shape and size.
1: Yes.
0: I mean, you do, and there's different ones. There's some that are a little more hardy, too, that I think you've referenced.
1: Well, no. The ones that you generally see in the fall in the stores are what we call Belgian mums. They're not North Dakota hardy. If you want to buy a hardy mum, you can still buy it in the fall, but you absolutely have to mulch it. But the best time to buy a hardy mum is in the spring. Plant it so that it gets well rooted before fall. And then mulch. Again, you have to mulch. Mums are like a 70-80% chance, even the Minnesota and the Mammoth mums, which we handle, and they are by far the hardiest. You still need to do some winter protection.
0: Okay. All right. If you have a question for Georgia, 775-5559. And here's an image here. These are apparently, let me read it real quick. Sometimes the image, the message won't follow the image. This is my green beans. So pretty, but no beans. What's happening? Will I ever get any beans? And that's what that is. Look at that. It's a jungle.
1: Well, they've got blossoms, so you should get beans. I want, again, when did you plant them? And if they're pole beans, they take longer to produce, but okay, they should be producing pretty soon.
0: Let's take a phone call for Georgia. Go ahead. You're on the air with Georgia Heitman.
2: Hi. I planted two spilled wine bushes in the spring in May, and there's two of them. One looks perfect, and one is starting to have brown leaves on it, like it's dying. Is there something I can do for it?
1: Well, I didn't. I think you're on a car phone. I can't really hear you. What kind of vines did you plant?
2: Spilled wine.
0: Spilled wine? You heard of that?
2: Yeah.
0: Okay.
1: Spilled wine vines or a wagelia?
2: It's a bush.
1: It's a bush. Okay. I thought you said vine. Okay. Spilled wine. Yeah, that's a wagelia. And they struggle a little bit in our soil because we have a high pH. I would watch it. Do not overwater it. If we're not getting any measurable amount of precipitation, then water it probably every 5 to 7 days and water deep rather than water every day. How often have you been watering it?
2: I don't know. My husband's been watering it, but...
1: Oh, okay.
0: All right.
1: Okay.
0: Thank you for that.
1: You bet. Again. And don't fertilize now. It's too late, but fertilize in the spring.
0: Texter saying, I want to pull all my daylilies. They are pretty for such a short time and then get messy and too big. Is there anything I can replace them with that can be planted in the fall, or should I just wait until spring?
1: Oh, no, lots of things you can. It depends on what you want. Daylilies have a particular look about them, but generally they're not messy. But there's lots of perennials. I mean, you could do, depends on the color you like. Like Echinacea is a very, very popular perennial now, and it starts to bloom like generally about the middle of July, and it will continue through fall. Depends on if you want fall color or if you want spring, early spring color. In the fall, you know, your sedums are gorgeous, but they do bloom in the fall. There's not a perennial that's going to bloom all summer long. Not. Haven't made it yet.
0: So her daylilies are out of control.
1: Out of control.
0: Out of control.
1: But also, you have to repot daylilies about every 4 to 5 years to get them healthy and to get them to bloom. They stop blooming when they're crowded.
0: A lot of work this business you're in.
1: Well, it's a lot of fun.
0: Moving, planting.
1: With nature. No, no, no.
0: Always got dirt on your hands. Probably got.
1: Well,
0: like,
1: we have gloves for that. I like dirt on my hands, but I don't mind dirt on my hands.
0: Probably got a trowel in your back pocket. You're ready to go.
1: A pruner for sure.
0: Snippers, yeah, a pruner. 8:22, we'll take a short break. More with Georgia, KNOX.
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0: News Radio 1310 KNOX. Georgia Hyman in studio. All right, we've got some, we got two hostas back to back.
1: Okay.
0: All right. Georgia,
1: it's hosta.
0: I have several hostas getting too large for the area that they're in. Do I chop some of the roots off and transplant or move them elsewhere? What do you do?
1: Well, that's what either one. If you have another garden that you want to start hostas in, get your holes dug first, get the soil amended first, and then take part of the hosta. Sometimes it's better to dig the whole plant up and then do some division rather than taking it off the edges.
0: Okay. Texter, another hosta thing. I know it's not the same person. I have some hostas, but my question is, as far as the soil, can I add earthworms to help with the soil for root growth?
1: Yeah, okay. Earthworms are good. They aerate the soil.
0: So you just go buy some bait?
1: I don't know.
0: Right? You get some night crawlers at the bait store?
1: Some night crawlers, yeah.
0: Get a couple dozen, throw those guys in there?
1: Yeah.
0: And they work? They aerate it?
1: They do.
0: They aerate it a little bit? That's cool. I've never...
1: And they don't eat the roots.
0: That's cool. I didn't realize they did that. And then when you go fishing, you go out there and you take your flashlight at night and they're out. And then you grab a couple and that's... I remember doing the night crawler thing. That's how we would get our bait. That was fun.
1: When we were up in Langdon, our daughters, the missiles were there and the guys would like to go fishing like at Mount Carmel Dam or whatever. And my daughters had a little business in the summer collecting night crawlers and selling them to the fishermen.
0: Sold them.
1: Yeah, of course.
0: Yeah, why wouldn't you?
1: I have no idea what they sold them for.
0: Well, you know, that's got to be, 10 cents a worm, right?
1: I have no clue.
0: I don't know what the going rate is. You just pay it.
1: They made a few pennies. Right? That's all I know, but that was fun.
0: They didn't have a night crawler empire.
1: No.
0: They don't have that. 8:27 the time if you have a question for Georgia, 775-5559, and she'll handle that for you. And you talk about the fall a lot. There's a lot of stuff that takes place in the fall.
1: And
0: the soil is better because everything's warmed up.
1: The soil is warm.
0: Yeah. So everything, that's why you can plant trees.
1: Yeah. It's a great time to plant trees and shrubs.
0: And that tree device you have, that truck, I see that a lot in the fall. That gets pretty busy.
1: Yeah. It gets, and if people want trees planted this fall, I get on the list.
0: Yeah.
1: Because he has some, it's just been too hot this summer. Normally with a big spade, you can go all summer long. No way.
0: Yeah,
1: no way. It's just been too brutal.
0: Although of late, it's been kind of mild.
1: Well, no. Nice. Yeah, overnight. He's been moving the last couple of days, but up until that, it's too hot. You don't really want to move anything after 75 or 80.
0: Okay. And don't fertilize your trees either. Don't do that.
1: Not this time of the year.
0: What can you fertilize this time of year?
1: You can continue to fertilize your annuals, of course.
0: Okay.
1: Yeah. Any of your containers, anything in pots is good.
0: Your lawn, yes, probably.
1: The fall.
0: Okay.
1: Yeah. And later in the fall, put a winterizer on it.
0: What does that do? What's a winterizer?
1: It stays there. It's a root developed.
0: Okay.
1: Strictly root.
0: And then when things get nice in the spring, zoop, it's ready to roll.
1: That's right.
0: Ready to roll. 828, so get those questions in for Georgia at 775-5559. What are your hours there, South Washington?
1: We are open 8 to 6 Monday through Friday, 8 to 5 on Saturday, and noon to 5 on Sunday.
0: All right. More with Georgia.
1: All the way till Christmas time.
0: Oh, and it gets crazy.
1: Yeah.
0: It gets maddening for you there.
1: Christmas is a beautiful time, though. Poinsettias are growing. They look nice. Kind of knock on wood. They're growing.
0: How big are they?
1: Oh, right now, some of them are probably 6 inches.
0: Okay. So they're getting up.
1: Some are the ones that we grow in 10 inch are more like 8 inches.
0: Okay.
1: Oh, yeah. But now this next week, we'll go through and pinch them all so they'll look little again.
0: So Farmer Ray called earlier.
1: Yes.
0: And he was in a field disking for next year already. So farmers and you, you're always working ahead.
1: Well, you have to.
0: How old should the sapling be of an apple tree when I plant it?
1: I would say go by size rather than, I'd want it to be at least 3-4 feet tall if I'm going to put it out in the yard.
0: What kind of inventory you have for apple trees?
1: We have good inventory.
0: Okay. Yeah. Honeycrisp, obviously.
1: We do. Yeah, I don't think there's any particular variety because, again, people don't think about planting an apple tree till they see apples on their neighbor's tree. Oh, maybe I should have an apple tree. Yeah. I'm sorry, that is the way it is. Like, we don't sell garden phlox till it's blooming in somebody's yard. And, oh, what's that pretty plant? And, you know,
0: it's apple.
1: People have to see it.
0: It's apple envy is what it is.
1: Well, that could be.
0: Right? They covet
1: your
0: apples.
1: But, you know, maybe they do somewhat with apples. But I'll tell you what they really do is a contest to see who has the ripest tomato first. That's a real contest between people.
0: Well, what do you do? I've seen some tomatoes lately, and they're kind of lollygagging with the, you know, getting ripe. Well, can you do anything to encourage that?
1: Oh, well, no, just hope for warm weather. And
0: do they need the warm? They need the warm.
1: They like it hot. Like it, yeah.
0: Right. 8:30 the time. Let's get in the newsroom right now with Alex Carminati, KNOX.
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9: The Grand Forks City Council gave preliminary approval for updating the city's trespassing ordinance. This is so the city can implement the changes that have been made to the North Dakota Century Code. This update would make a second offense of the ordinance a Class A misdemeanor, regardless of where the trespassing happens. This would come with a possible penalty of 360 days in jail and a $3,000 fine. As of right now, a person who is charged with a Class A misdemeanor a second time is only charged if they are trespassing at the same location they were charged for the first incident. A person who commits their first trespassing offense faces a Class B misdemeanor. This comes with a possible penalty of 30 days in jail and a $1,500 fine. A 52-year-old Grand Forks man was seriously hurt Tuesday afternoon when he was on his motorcycle and got hit by an SUV on Gateway Drive. The man was taken to All True Hospital by ambulance. Police said Tuesday afternoon the seriousness of his injuries were unknown. The SUV driver is an 80-year-old man from Gilby, and he was issued a citation for failing to yield. He was not hurt. Traffic on Gateway Drive from North Columbia Road to North 20th Street was shut down for around 2 hours. The 32nd Avenue South overpass over I-29 will only have one open lane in each direction starting tomorrow. North Dakota Department of Transportation crews will be making concrete repairs on the overpass. The lane closures are expected to last for 2 months. For KNOX News, I'm Alex Carminati.
0: 8:32, more with Georgia Heitman. questions at 775-5559. Our forecast today, varied sunshine, a shower later on, 81. Tonight, isolated shower, 57. Thursday, lingering haze, 80. And then Friday, a late day storm will warm up to about 78. And then Saturday, a morning shower and 76. Sunday, dry, 78. Isolated half-inch of rain is what we'll get out of this in the next several days. 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
0: You know, speaking of AI, you don't sell AI plants. You sell the real thing, don't you?
1: Sell the real thing.
0: None of that AI business for you. Oh. You got like a real business.
1: I know.
0: No AI. It can't do anything to you.
1: Oh, I don't know. I know that there's technology, like as far as like the big growers are really into tech, like computerized heating and cooling. Yeah. And we're just not big enough for that. But, you know, it's a wonder how much AI does contribute to their business as far as trucking, the big, you know, the people that supply the, you know, the big imprint stores.
0: Now, there's a show I watch on Amazon. It's called Clarkson's Farm, and he's got a farm, and he's learning about there are some really innovative things for farming with the AI stuff. Well, they'll go out and they'll like spot spray stuff. They'll figure out, oh, this needs just a little of this, and they go out and it's driven by the device they use is managed by AI. So yeah, there's a lot of technology there for that.
1: A lot,
0: but. Oftentimes they're not,
1: and they need fewer people. I mean, so much now is, well, and they can't get employees, so they have to be automated.
0: Well, they say that, you know.
1: Well, no, that this is a tough industry. Yeah. You work.
0: Yeah, there's always something to do, isn't there? Let's take a phone call for Georgia. Go ahead, you're on the air.
16: Good morning. Say, what if that you're
0: going to
16: get it?
0: Uh-oh. You're breaking up. Try calling back again. You're kind of breaking up. I think the most of the meat of that question, neither one of us heard it. Can I transplant raspberries now, and or when is the latest they could be transplanted?
1: I wouldn't transplant them now. I would wait until fall, sometime maybe around the end of September, so they get rooted down. And I would think they're producing now. But okay. No, I wouldn't. They're full leaf now, so I would not attempt to do it now. And it's going to be warm.
0: Question for you. What? Now, I normally buy 2-3 of them a year. I'm on my second one right now, watermelon. Is there a cheat? Is there a hack to get a good one? Because for the most part, I've never had a bad watermelon. But, you know, you see these things, oh, you want them this color, and then you want them really dark. I always get a dark watermelon, as dark a green as I can get.
1: Okay.
0: And that's never failed me. So that's kind of my cheat. But what's another one that you
1: Well, I think that on the end, they always say that the yellower, you should have like okay. yellow and like a little bit of streaking on them. I always squeeze them to see if they're soft. And my mother taught me to do the knock thing. So I knock them, and the more hollow it sounds, the better it is.
0: Oh, really?
1: Yeah.
0: See, I've seen people do that. I'm like, I have no idea. I couldn't. Yeah. I'm like, I'm not knocking on it.
1: Yeah. No.
0: What if somebody answers? That'd be weird.
1: That would be
0: weird. Let me out. You know, you don't want that. Then it's the whole thing. And anyway, 39 the time. Any other like apples, like the America's favorite apple, the Red Delicious. Everyone loves that. There's a cheat on that too.
1: Only you, Brian.
0: I don't hate them. I don't buy them.
1: Okay.
0: You know, you get 10 Red Delicious and one will be good. Meaning. Oh. They are very sweet. I'll give them that. But they get mealy. They get
1: quick.
0: Yeah,
1: quick
0: they do.
1: Yeah.
0: But every now and then you get a crisp one that's pretty good.
1: Right. But I think there again, I've always been told that you want to buy the shiniest apple in the bin.
0: Okay.
1: Buy the shiny apple in the bin and one on the tree. Like take it off, eat into it. And if the seeds are brown, it's ready to harvest. Okay. So, but I do think that Harold Red and Harrelson should be probably left on the tree until we get a light frost, because that activates the sugar.
0: Concentrates it a little bit, right?
1: Yep.
0: All right. Now, thank you. It sounds like you got a better connection right now. Go ahead with your question for Georgia.
16: On the tomato, when does that dry rot generally show up on the tomato?
1: Generally shows up on the first round that's flower, that's turning ripe. Generally shows up in the beginning.
16: Okay, so if they're still green and pretty good size, well, it's possible they'll still come into them.
1: Nope. I would think that they would be good. I think you'd already start noticing the softness on the bottom.
16: Okay.
1: Okay.
16: Thank you.
1: Yes, you're Bye. Welcome.
0: All right. If you have a question for Georgia, 775-5559 text message here. In growing watermelon or cantaloupe, how do you know when to pick it?
1: Well, you look at the stem where it joins into the main plant, and if that starts to curl, then they say it's ready for picking. And muskmelon is usually picked before watermelon.
0: Okay.
1: So
0: yeah, we like our melon up here.
1: Yeah.
0: Texter asking, it's a Honeycrisp question. Is Honeycrisp apples, are they a GMO apple?
1: No.
0: They're not. Well, so genetically modified organism is what
1: they are not. None of the apple trees that I'm aware of are. No, they're crossbred.
0: Okay.
1: To produce a bigger, sweeter, redder apple, but no, they're not. GMO, basically, in our industry, the only thing that was GMO was the orange petunia, found years ago by a guy in Denmark. On a street when he saw it, and he knew that it was GMO, it was something with corn, and they took it off the market right away, okay. And it took years for it to come back. But now it's back, and it's not GMO. So
0: we talk about the...
1: Corn, I think, is your issue.
0: we talk about those tomatoes, the heirloom tomatoes, and we had a call, and really great examples of them with the images. Thank you for that. And they look a little weird. They look a little funky, but they're delicious. Is there like an heirloom type corn or wheat that's available out there that you're aware of that you can grow?
1: I don't know that.
0: You know, like an old school that hasn't been messed with.
1: You'll have to ask Farmer Ray.
0: Okay. Farmer Ray, you would
1: Farmer
0: probably,
1: Ray, are you listening?
0: Yeah, he'd probably know. He'd be like, yeah, that's the DeKalb 139842. Okay, all right. Yeah. All right. Go ahead. You're on the air with Georgia Heitman.
17: Hey, you're talking about tomatoes. What's your opinion, or what can you tell me about those hydroponic tomatoes that you grow in water? What are you guys deal with anything like that, or what can you? I mean, do they taste good? I mean, I hear so much people talk about hydroponic where you grow water.
1: Right, they're growing generally in greenhouses, and they do not have the taste. Somehow, they just—I don't know if it's the varieties that they choose to plant, but they are not as tasteful as what you can grow outside in the dirt. It's just as tasteful. Okay.
0: That makes sense. Yeah. Thank you for that. That's an interesting question.
1: Yeah.
0: They grow them without soil in water and nutrient solution. Then you have to kind of keep that up, right?
1: Right.
0: I'm sure there's a skill set to this too. But you said they fall flat a little bit as far as their flavor is concerned. So, and I understand that. If you have a question for Georgia, 775-5559, we'll get to that one out of the break. 844, we'll take a short commercial break. We'll be back. 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
0: So just curious, in the break, I Googled like heirloom corn. And you bring up this stuff it's kind of that decorative
1: stuff.
0: Yeah,
1: but I don't think is that edible?
0: That I don't know.
1: I think that's what we call, I'm sorry, Indian corn.
0: Yeah.
1: That's the colorful one that's decorated that you see in arrangements.
0: They don't even look real.
1: You find it. No. You find it on. Yeah.
0: Then all the colors you can get. It's insane.
1: I know.
0: I mean, look at that.
1: Yeah. But that's not. Yeah.
0: Yeah.
1: That's not edible, though.
0: I wonder if the yellow one tastes like a lemon. Probably
1: not. I don't really know about that.
0: Probably not. I wouldn't think so.
1: I wouldn't want to eat it.
0: No, but as far as like the fall and the decoration thing, I mean, it looks wonderful. Fantastic. All right. If you have a question for Georgia, 775-5559. Are those great flavored apples that they call a grapple or a grapple, are those GMO?
1: I'm not familiar with that.
0: They make a grape apple.
1: Oh.
0: That's infused. I I don't know. There's been combo trees, though, right?
1: Oh, yeah.
0: Didn't you have one?
1: Yeah, it was called Hat Trick. There were three apples grafted. You have to grow it as espalier. But I wish I'd have kept one. We sold them all, and now where we got them, they because of the labor-intense operation of getting it, they stopped growing them. And it's like, ooh, I wish I had one.
0: That is super cool, the Hat Trick. I know. There were other ones, too, right?
1: Well, no, the only one we had that was hardy up here was Hat Trick. And I forget that I know it was Zest Star and Honey Crisp, but I don't remember the other apple that it was on the tree.
0: Yeah. And you can get them. And again, Minnesota pops up quite a bit for that. Hat Trick apple. Johnson's Nursery in Wisconsin. They've got them. And you had them too. That's cool. Are there any apple trees where you could do pears on it?
1: I don't know that.
0: Okay, you don't know.
1: I don't know that.
0: I mean, why not? I mean, it's almost
1: getting
0: Frankenstein on it.
1: Well, but you're going from a Prunus family of the pear to the Malus family of the apple. I don't think that's going to work.
0: Did we have a good pear season?
1: Yes.
0: Okay.
1: Yes.
0: I wonder how Doug's pear tree did. And the partridge that lives in it as well. Yeah. He loves that.
1: The squirrel.
0: If you have a question for Georgia, 775-5559. We've covered a lot of ground today.
1: That's okay. That's good.
0: And the watermelon, I've never had a bad one.
1: Oh, I have.
0: Have you really?
1: Oh, more than once.
0: So I'm just going to stick with the darker.
1: You're
0: going to
1: stick with the dark green.
0: But the yellow thing I've heard.
1: Okay.
0: But the thumping on it, I don't know.
1: Okay.
0: I'm not doing that. Well, I have no clue on that. And a lot of the stuff as well, Farmer's Market. You know, you can get it there. I think corn is in.
1: Corn is in. Corn was in last week.
0: Okay. All right. So if you have a question for Georgia, 775-5559. And any kind of sales, what kind of mum specials are we going to have?
1: We haven't decided that. I think it's going to be just like it was last year. I don't think there's any change there.
0: Okay.
1: We have some Rex begonias on sale now that buy one, get one free. That's a good buy because you can grow them indoors or outdoors. And we have all the tropicals. I think they're half off. All the hibiscus, bougainvillea.
0: And
1: those are half off. And there is some perennials on sale. There's some that were kind of mislabeled, and now they got to go.
0: Now you know what they are. Aloe vera.
1: Yes.
0: How old is your aloe vera plant? I guarantee you have one, being a grandma at home. You've got one.
1: Yeah, I do, but I kind of, let me say, put it this way, the one had to go away, and I have a new one that's about a year old. You have to have... Everybody should have an aloe vera in their kitchen for little burns and little cuts.
0: Sunburns. I mean, they work. Oh, yeah. Works really well.
1: Works very well.
0: And is that a succulent?
1: Yes.
0: It is. Okay.
1: In the family.
0: Any other succulents in the family that have some sort of medicinal help like that?
1: Not that I'm aware of.
0: All right.
1: No, not that I'm aware of.
0: What is the new cat's name?
1: Oh, Pepper and Pete.
0: Oh, Pepper and Pete.
1: Yes.
0: Boy, two boys?
1: Two boys.
0: Two boys. Okay. Are they good monsters?
1: They were supposed to be girls. They're boys. Yeah. And I'm sorry, but somebody took Pepper about a month ago. And thanks to the vet, she had a chip. Or he had a chip. I keep saying.
0: Yeah.
1: He had a chip and the vet discovered that it was ours. So we
0: very got, good.
1: Yes. That was. Thank you very much out there. But
0: another chip success story.
1: Yes.
0: That does work.
1: Yeah.
0: Yeah. So are they good mousers or are they not? Because you were kind of complaining.
1: They're learning, but they're lovers. Holy.
0: Are they really?
1: Oh, unbelievable. They're fabulous. I mean, a cat's a cat. But these cats will get up on my desk and lay down and put their head on my arm. I'm trying to work on the computer and they're
0: not having it.
1: No, they pet me, and they purr.
0: You know, I found that... boy cats seem to be that way.
1: Really?
0: Yeah, they seem to be kinder and more loving that way. Girl cats, not so much. Let's get away from that.
1: Okay, I didn't. Yeah, you know? Well, yeah, Snickers was a girl cat. And even when she got older, she was not nasty. I mean, no. Kids could pick her up and drag her. And that's fine.
0: Oh, all right. 852. We got a phone call here. Go ahead. You're on with Georgia Heitman.
2: Oh, yes. I'm wondering, how would you suggest getting rid of an old raspberry patch? Mm. I mean, they say Roundup isn't going to work on it.
1: No, it's too woody for Roundup. And have you? I guess the best thing to do is dig it out.
2: Yeah, that would be a job too, wouldn't it?
1: I know. That would be a big job. Yeah. But I think that's the only way you can do. I mean, there are some heavier, you know, but you can't do stump remover on that.
2: Oh, you know? Yeah. Yeah.
1: And I think if you mow them down, they're just going to come back because the roots are there.
2: Well, see, that's the problem, yeah.
1: Yeah.
2: But mine just haven't been producing, so then I was thinking I could just as well get rid of them to just get these. You know, they all bear, but they're just little tiny berries.
1: Okay.
2: And they, yeah. I don't think they get enough sun either, so. Okay.
1: Yeah. Well, all right.
2: Maybe I'll have to do some hiring.
1: Okay. Right. Thank
0: or just,
1: you, dear.
0: Or just pick an entirely different place.
1: Yeah.
0: You could do that as well. Right? I mean, you know, do they just run out of steam, right?
1: Well,
0: they stop producing.
1: No, you could trim all the brown canes and stuff off and kind of, what do I want to say?
0: Revitalize.
1: Yeah, revitalize them. Okay. You know, cut them down, just leave two or three.
0: You've got those cheaters that are just kind of taking energy from the plant and they're not putting it into the raspberries. They seem like they're a little.
1: The sun, she said, might be an issue too, though, but if they still get 6 or 8 hours of sun, I would try and rejuvenate the area in which I had them.
0: They get unruly, don't they?
1: They do,
0: yeah.
1: Quickly.
0: Yeah, and you just have to maintain a little bit of maintenance on them, I assume. But yeah. Raspberry, people love them.
1: Well,
0: yeah.
1: They're so good off a bush rather than out of a box.
0: If you have a question for Georgia, 775-5559. We covered a lot. We got two new cats' names.
1: Yes, we do.
0: So that they're mousing right now. A texter wants to know, hard food or soft food? What do you feed them?
1: I think they get hard food,
0: Okay, hard food, all right. You don't want to spoil them.
1: I don't know that.
0: Once you go soft food, then they won't go back.
1: The girls take care of that. And
0: okay, that's not in your job description. Yeah. All right. And then also, if you are planning to get a plant, a tree, make sure, and you're big on this, you got to prep that hole.
1: Prep the hole before you come and buy the tree.
0: Because you're big into that. What is your saying? It's like, I'll get a dollar plant, but I have to have a $10
1: soil.
0: You know, yeah. And that's the best, because we have some issues with our soil here.
1: It's the pH is high. I mean, we can be anywhere from 8.2 to 9.2 and 6.2 is neutral, so we're on the high side.
0: Real quick, go ahead.
4: I was just wondering about wild raspberries. They're the best way to get rid of those.
1: The best way, again, dig them out, pull them out. It's
4: okay.
1: There's no magic, because they're too thick a stem. Yeah.
0: Texter sending me a stump removal ad for someone in Larimore. B&R stump removal. So it's just, it's like, it's work.
1: Well,
0: I just
1: want
0: to spray
1: for a tree,
0: it.
1: But, you know, it's not big enough for a stump remover. That would be painful.
0: Yeah. Probably not a big enough job. So you're just going to have to
1: get
0: a shovel.
1: And I don't know if you can pull them out.
0: How far do the roots go down?
1: Oh, not that far, actually. No.
0: Okay. 8 inches, 10 inches?
1: Oh, yeah, 10.
0: Okay. All right. So you can get a spade. Get on there and put the foot on that
1: bad
0: boy.
1: But it is work.
0: Yeah, it is work. You're right about that. 856 News Radio 1310 KNOX. Georgia Heitman, we'll see you next week.
1: All right. Happy gardening.
0: 856, warming to 81 today and a shower later on. Right now we're at 59. KNOX, Noah's next.
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24: ABC News, I'm Sherry Preston. New numbers on inflation. ABC's Elizabeth Schulze with more on today's consumer price index numbers. They were once again well above the Fed's targeted rate of 2% year over year. ABC's Elizabeth Schulze.
25: This was pretty much in line with expectations. That 3.4% inflation rate is about where analysts thought it would be when you look at kind of across the board prices in the economy. It is not, it's a good thing that we don't see that number going up, that inflation isn't accelerating, but it is still above where the Federal Reserve and overall households want inflation to be.
24: Prices are still rising more quickly than average wages, underscoring the struggle many Americans have had with higher gas, food, and clothing prices. Moderate Democrat David Crowley narrowly winning the Wisconsin primary for governor, defeating Democratic Socialist Francesca Hong. Minnesota Lieutenant Governor Peggy Flanagan won that state's Democratic Senate primary, and Darlene Graham is headed to a runoff for her brother Lindsey Graham's seat. This is ABC News. We're learning more about the upcoming trial of accused CEO killer Luigi Mangione after a pretrial hearing on Tuesday. The judge said that jurors would be kept anonymous to avoid harassment, intimidation, or outside influence. Defense lawyers and prosecutors are now working out a questionnaire for potential jurors. If you're in certain parts of the world today, you'll get the treat of seeing a total eclipse of the sun. ABC's Maggie Rooley's in one of those places, Iceland.
26: People will see that rare moment when the moon aligns perfectly with the sun, casting a shadow over the earth. Starting in northern Russia, the solar eclipse will pass over a mostly uninhabited area of Greenland, crossing directly over the western edge of Iceland before making its way to Spain and Portugal just before sunset.
24: That wasn't the only cool thing in the skies, or won't be. This morning, there was a parade of planets that let people see Mercury, Jupiter, Mars, and Saturn without any assistance. Adding a telescope would let you see Uranus and Neptune. I'm Sherry Preston, ABC News.
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9: A 48-year-old Fergus Falls man is charged with threatening to shoot mail carriers that have been walking on his lawn. He has been charged with felony threats of violence. Prosecutors say Ricky Stevens sent multiple messages to the Fergus Falls post office complaining about mail carriers walking on his grass. The postmaster told police he told Stevens it was policy for carriers to walk the quickest route to each residence, which often had them walking across lawns instead of using the sidewalk. Stevens was arrested on Saturday and made his first court appearance Monday morning. Demonstrators are planning to gather this weekend in Fargo to protest the growing use of flock surveillance cameras. The flock camera protest in car meet is being organized by two groups who call themselves 701's Most Wanted and the Midnight Mafia. Organizers emphasize this will be a peaceful event and remind participants to be respectful. The event is planned for Saturday at 4 p.m. at the corner of 13th Avenue and 45th Street South. AllTrue Health System will end its home health services starting September 1st. AllTrue says all the patients who are receiving home health services have been made aware of the change, and they're receiving help in transferring services to other agencies in their communities. AllTrue says growing regulations has led to many home health agencies deciding to close, but they say they will continue to offer other home-based programs. For more news anytime, go online to KNOXradio.com or download the KNOX app. For KNOX News, I'm Alex Carminati.
3: 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Our next update from Alex Carminati in the KNOX Newsroom is on the way at 9:30. 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At 9:04, we'll take a look at your KNOX 5-day forecast from staff meteorologist Mark Ewens, and it looks like this today. Variable sunny skies, a shower late, and a high of 81. Light winds. Tonight, we'll see an isolated shower and a low of 57. Light northerlies. Thursday, lingering haze and a high of 80. Friday, a late day storm and a high of 78. Saturday, a morning shower and 76. Sunday, dry and 78. Right now it's 60. Weather throughout the hour. Mark Ewens forecast. 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

0: 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Good morning. It is 9:05. My name is Noah Chalaya. I am your host. Delighted to be here with you this morning. For years, most of Shaban Osri's clients at Global Refuge in Grand Forks participated in the Supplemental Nutrition Assistance Program to help them cover the cost of food while they got settled and looked for work. Some stayed on the program even after they found jobs to help them provide for their larger families. 2025, a new federal budget bill known as the One Big Beautiful Bill made sweeping changes to the SNAP program, including restricting non-citizens' access to the program. That included refugees who make up the bulk of Global Refugees clients. The nonprofit organization works with the U.S. government to help resettle refugees and newcomers to the United States. So there is a trend that started really, if you think about it, with DOGE or the concept of DOGE. And regardless of what you think about it, if whether it was effective or ineffective, or you liked Elon Musk or you didn't like him, they captured a desire that there were people in the United States that believed that the government was irresponsibly spending money, and DOGE sought to fix that. That then gave rise and power to people all across the country who started critically evaluating, here are all of these programs that exist, and here's where we think all of our government dollars are going. Now, regardless, I am not here to tell you that the SNAP program is the thing that is causing everything to fail. I'm not here to tell you that the SNAP program is the thing that is why the federal deficit is in the trillions of dollars and will soon top the next $10 trillion. That's not what I'm saying. But what I am saying is death by a thousand cuts. It is absolutely the attitude of, well, that's just $10,000 here, $100,000 there, $1 million over there. That attitude is what gets us into a bind. And what I would tell you to a degree is we are entering into a period of time where many of these programs are getting wound down. And you saw it here in Grand Forks with the CSG grant. I still have, because I've got it up here. I had three other stories on Monday alone that referenced or talked about various different cuts to various different programs. So one of those was the CFG, it was the CSG thing. But the other thing was you had, and I've got the story pulled up here, Trump's new Medicaid work requirements, particularly narrowing the definition for who can get an exemption for medical reasons. Progressives say they're too harsh. Conservatives say they're not tough enough. And in the end, it's a whole story about how people on disability are likely to wind up back in institutions because there isn't, without this expansion of Medicaid, they likely won't be able to pay for the necessary home health stuff to stay out of an institution. And as you would imagine, they don't particularly care for that. Grand Forks area cut $159,135. And now, because of the 2025 federal budget program known as the One Big Beautiful Bill, it's restricting non-citizens' access to the SNAP program. So here's my question at 775-5559. One of two things have to be true. Either thing number one that is true. Non-citizens, people that have come here as refugees, are a valued part of the workforce and they're not consuming services. And so it's a whole bunch of nonsense and lies. It's just really, really, it's xenophobic people who don't want somebody who doesn't look like them to come to their country. Because the reality is, if you look at the statistics, they come here, they work, they don't take up any programs. They're not, you're not paying for them. They're paying for themselves. Either that's true, or it's true that when non-citizens come to the United States of America, they don't come here because they can make it on their own. They come here because there's a whole bunch of programs that will take care of them. So even when the refugees get jobs, they stay on the program to provide for their, quote, larger families. That's not Noah's words. That's the North Dakota Monitor's words. 775-5559, number to join us. Call, text, join us in the chat room, knoxradio.com/live. The North Dakota Department of Health and Human Services, which administers the state's SNAP program, estimated that around 1,000 non-citizens would lose benefits in North Dakota under the new law, according to Rebecca Askin, interim director of the department's economic assistance section. 775-5559, you're on KNOX. Thanks for the call.
1: I'll go with option B you just laid out.
0: They're there, and they expand their reliance on the program.
1: I just can't pack up my cars and get a U-Haul and drive to the East Coast and go to England or France somewhere and say I need a job and I need you to support me till I can support myself. This is just, you got to be self-sufficient. And if it's to non-citizens, I would classify it as another category of foreign aid. And that's exactly what we're doing. And then while I'm on a little rant here, I heard it yesterday on the station, the only one that I got on my radio, of course. Our local school district's now looking at adding hockey for junior high team. I don't know if it's a club team or it's supported by donations or by the school, but if the school's going to support this, what the hell are they doing? You know, you got a leak in your roof, you need to buy shingles or a temporary blue tarp, and while you're out getting doing that, you pick up a big screen TV too.

0: Minnesota, Minnesota, and the Somalis. They were brought in decades ago. 80% of all Somali families are in some type of welfare still. 80. And they've been there for like 25, 30 years.
1: Mm-hmm.
0: So when does it stop? Maybe a condition should be is that if they're brought in, the groups that are bringing them in can help them with these issues, and that the taxpayers shouldn't be forced to pay for all these costs. In fact, a little history here. When Congress attempted to appropriate money in the late 1700s to some French refugees, James Madison, maybe you've heard of him, father of our Constitution, stated, I don't have my quotes with me. I'll give you the pretty close to it. Perfect. I cannot lay my finger on the article in the Constitution that allows Congress to take money from a constituent to another for public benefit. And that's a rough quote. I don't have it in front of me. But the point being is, over 200 years ago, they were having this debate. And the guy who wrote the Constitution says it's not authorized.
2: So this whole idea of the general welfare clause is a bunch of nonsense, that's what authorizes the government to do this.
0: Right. That's all a lie. That's people who haven't studied it. The general welfare clause is tied to what Article 1, Section 8 authorizes. Once again, I'm on the road. I'm here in town running some errands and tied on. I just saw the bus with nobody on it. That's a shocking development. When it comes to general welfare, Madison has another quote about people who take it to that level clearly don't understand and are taking it to a point where the Constitution doesn't go. And the proof of that is very simple. If general welfare means give everybody everything, why did the founders specifically delineate what Congress is authorized to do in Article 1, Section 8? Why did they just say the duties of Congress, general welfare, onto Section 9? Right?
1: Mm-hmm.
0: So they specifically said what they could do, and so this isn't one of them. It's just another example of fraud. Every day, literally, the amount of money I think is being taken out of our budget from fraud, it just seems to keep going up. And I'll close with this. And if we only did what was in Article 1, Section 8, and stopped doing all these programs, you wouldn't have to worry about fraud because they wouldn't exist.
2: That's right.
0: Thanks, Noah.
2: Yep.
0: See you around noon.
2: Absolutely. I appreciate the call. I'll have to have you drop something off because I've got someplace I got to be today. But if you want to drop something off, if you get here a little bit before noon or would love to entertain you, or I'll happily get it when I get back. 775-5559, number to join us. 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We'll take the break here. We'll continue next. 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

0: Noah Jelaya on KNOX.
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0: 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Good morning. It is 9:21. My name is Noah Chalaya. I am your host. Delighted to be here with you this morning. We're talking about the North Dakota Department of Health and Human Services. They administer the state SNAP program, and they estimate around 1,000 non-citizens would lose access to food benefits in North Dakota under the law. 775-5559. One of two things is true. Either these people, you were told that they're coming here and that they're covering their own social footprint and that they're not asking anything of you and they're just here for a better life and to take a job. And maybe that's true. But then eliminating the SNAP program for non-citizens shouldn't be a big deal. Should be a non-starter. Should be a, oh, that's fine. They weren't using it anyway. So go ahead. Makes no difference. But if the opposite is true, if it's, oh my gosh, this is going to decimate the families that are here and all the rest. Okay, great. Then you know what? You know what that tells me? That tells me that they weren't ready to move to America. Because in America, you take care of yourself, come prepared to deal with the thing. Right? And I've had a front row seat to this with my friend Steve, who has been here on the air with me. He recently got his permanent resident status, which is a huge deal because for the first time, it means that, I mean, they were getting to the point. So he had his work visa. He came over here, got his visa for his wife and his kids. And they didn't go home. They did not see their family for 4 years because he was terrified. Like, best case scenario, they get back into the country, but it's a huge laborious process. He had to go, I think it was for work, one time, and had to go across the Canadian border. And when he did, they wanted documentation of everything. And so he sat and he's like, I handed her, and he's like, the stack of papers had to have been 2.5 inches thick. And I handed it to him, and she went page by page and looked at every single document to make sure that it was what it was supposed to be. And it was a conversation between Steve and his wife and my wife and myself. And my wife says, you know, it's ridiculous. And I mean, what are they looking for? That sort of thing. And both Steve and I almost at the same time were like, wow, either they're going to have Border Patrol and they're going to enforce it and check that stuff, or just don't bother with the paperwork then. Just don't have it. But if you're going to have it, they should look at it. Right. So that part wasn't so egregious to him. But he's like, if I had to do that with all of my family, like everyone, so it took him like 2-3 hours for him to sit there while she went through every page. It's like, if I had to do that and like then my wife had to do it, and then each of my kids, he's like, we'd be there all day, literally. And that's best case scenario. Worst case scenario, they don't have to let you in. So they could just decide, yep, we're not letting anymore. And then that's just it. Right. Which is a problem. So that was his life for like 5 years. And this is a guy who does something that, so far as I understand, only 40 other people in the world are capable of doing at his level. And that's what, and it has been a non-stop process trying to get permanent residentship. And he finally did. And this is a guy, wouldn't ask for anything from anybody. He'll take care of himself, can take care of himself, is very, very capable. And we can't figure out how to get him into the country. But you show up and myself and one of his other friends are joking. You should go to the southern border and just walk across and be like, hey, me no hablo inglés. And they'd probably be like, here's some healthcare and here's some food and here's a hotel and here's the rest of it. 775-5559. You're on KNOX. Good morning.
1: So I'm going to take option number two.
0: That's popular this morning.
1: So let's go back in time for a second. Let's go back to Ellis Island when a good majority of our, you know, descendants would have, or relatives would have come over, at least for some of us in this area. There were no public benefits at that time. Okay. So it is a little different. I will address that. Right. But they had at that time an immigration law, what was called a public charge test. People can go look it up if they don't believe that it existed. And you were automatically blocked or deported when you got to Ellis Island if you were deemed or thought or suspected of needing or being a burden of any kind of public assistance or any kind of being detrimental to the public or any kind of thing like that. Mm-hmm. So if you were going to become dependent on any kind of public need from the public, you were automatically sent back. Mm. That was not tolerated, and you were sent home. So I don't know why we have all of a sudden just decided to become lackadaisical over the years. And now, you know, as well as if you were ill, they treated that completely different too. The standards to get in when it was, you know, Ellis Island compared to what it is now are mm-hmm. completely different. We just let anybody cross the border and we just don't care. I don't know how we got to, you know, 50 to 100 years ago to now.
0: Yeah, I have some ideas. I have some ideas of how we got there. I appreciate the call. 775-5559, you're on KNOX. Good morning.
2: Good morning. Noah, so you mentioned it a little bit ago. It's like, or somebody did, like death by a thousand cuts with all these mm-hmm. social programs. And I said this on, you know, Ewens has brought up the topic, you know, when Doge was kind of in the beginning of the Trump presidency this time. But he was saying, well, you know, or people would say this. You know, that while a lot of government and federal employees are good people, they're doing their jobs, the argument has never been whether they're good or bad people. That's not the argument here. What it is government too big? Is this overstep what they're allowed to do under the Constitution? That's the question right there. It's nothing more, nothing less. And so when we take a look at this, and then, you know, then I've heard the tired arguments of, well, Doge, yeah, they came in and did this. But really, what is it in the whole scope of the federal budget? It's really a drop in the bucket. So was this worth it? Well, the argument that we have to think about is it's exactly the same the other way. Well, what about this little program? Well, we're just helping a few people over here, and we're just helping a few people. And it's like, what is this actually doing? But why is it seemingly so acceptable to add more programs, you know, and people have a stomach for that? And it's always couched under the idea, well, we're just helping people here and helping people. No, we're messing over our country and we're ruining our future is what we're doing. And so I'm just a little surprised by the way that people will completely go down one track, but, you know, almost refuse to go down the other side to say, we actually need to cut some of this. And it's not about being exclusionary, not wanting to help people. It's just, mm-hmm. what does the government actually say, and or what does the Constitution actually say that we can do, and are we doing that? And you know, under the idea of, you know, everybody can, you know, work for the common good or whatever, why aren't these people working for the common good? Why do we allow them to be on programs when able-bodied people just refuse to work? That should be, here's the starvation plan until you decide that you do want to work. That's what it should be. Forget giving them all the extras.
0: Here's the other thing, too. Just tell me the truth, right? If the truth is we're just trying to be humanitarians and take people in and be nice to them, and so, yeah, you can't expect them to come here, and you can't expect them. They're not going to be able to speak the language. They're not going to be able to work jobs. They're not going to, if they do work jobs, it won't be enough to cover their own social footprint. If that's the case, just tell me that. Just be honest with me when we have those conversations. But I have heard, man, under the Biden years, I can't count the number of times, man, that I heard people tell me like, well, you just hate people because they look different than you. You don't understand. They come here. They're working the jobs that you wouldn't work. They're making plenty of money. They take care of themselves. They pay taxes. They, apparently they can't buy themselves food.
2: You know, Packer Lady was alluding to this, but I think the term she was looking for, you can't come over here and be a public charge. You can't do that. That was never provided for. And it's not a matter of like, oh, we just need to help everybody on planet Earth. That doesn't work for any nation. It wouldn't work for China or Pakistan or, you know, some of the most populated places. If everybody did, oh, now we want to go over there. Well, it wouldn't work for them either. And so when people come over here, it has to be, okay, you're going to, you know, work your fair share when you're over here, or you're going to pay your fair share. But the idea that people can just walk across the border and then come in here and sap off the social programs is absolute garbage. I heard a commentator say one of the most humanitarian things we can do is to exercise discrimination at this point. Not discrimination based on skin color, but discrimination saying, are you the right fit for coming over here as a person who wants to come into our country? And for the record, quick side note, and I'll let you go with this. You know, the terminology has been being changed in our, you know, daily lexicon right now. People are, you know, interchanging the terms migrant and immigrant. Those are very different things. You can't just say you have a group of people, oh, we're going to migrate over here and we're just going to live over here. Basically open borders, you know, we can, you know, be autonomous and whatever. No, that doesn't work when you have a sovereign country. If they want to come over here and immigrate, that is one thing, but we have policies for that. We have numbers of people that we can let in, all those things. But I rebel against this idea that, you know, we're starting to, you know, accept the fact, oh, migrants, immigrants, same thing. It's a small difference, but it's a big one at the same time.
0: I love it. Hey, I appreciate the call. All right, we'll head over to the KNWX newsroom and get the latest from Alex Carminati. He's standing by with the latest. This is Critical Thought on KNWX.

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1: Yesterday was the gubernatorial and U.S. Senate primary elections in Minnesota. In the DFL gubernatorial primary, U.S. Senator Amy Klobuchar won with 89% of support. In the GOP gubernatorial primary, Minnesota House Speaker Lisa Daymuth won with 43% of the vote. MyPillow founder Mike Lindell came in second place with 32%, and businessman Kendall Qualls came in third place with 21%. In the GOP U.S. Senate primary, former sportscaster Michelle Tafoya won with 52% of the vote, while former Navy SEAL Adam Schwarzy came in second with 24%. Former NBA player Royce White came in third with 11%. In the DFL Senate primary, Minnesota Lieutenant Governor Peggy Flanagan won with 59% of the vote, as she beat Congresswoman Angie Craig, who recorded 39%. All the winning candidates in the gubernatorial and U.S. Senate primaries except for Daymuth won Polk County. Mike Lindell won Polk County in the GOP governor's primary. Daymuth will face Klobuchar, and Tafoya will face Flanagan in the general election. The general election's on November 3rd. Also, Eric Osberg won the DFL nomination in the 7th Congressional District primary. He beat Steve Carlson with 65% of the vote, as Carlson at 35%. Osberg will face GOP candidate and incumbent Michelle Fischbach in the general election. Polk County is in his congressional district. Osberg also won Polk County. For KNOX News, I'm Alex Carminati.
2: Thank you, Alex. Our next update from Alex Carminati in the KNOX Newsroom is on the way at 10:02. 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It is 9:34. Your KNOX 5-day forecast from staff meteorologist Mark Ewens looks like this today. Variable sunny skies, a shower late and a high of 81. Light winds tonight. We'll see an isolated shower and a low of 57 with light northerlies. Thursday, lingering haze, a high of 80. Friday, a late day storm and a high of 78. Saturday, a morning shower and a high of 76. Sunday, dry and a high of 78. Weather throughout the hour. 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

0: News Radio 1310 KNOX 107.9 103.3 FM. Good morning. It is 9:39. My name is Noah Chalaya. I am your host. Delighted to be here with you this morning. We're talking about the refugees who make up the Global Refuges Client, the nonprofit organization out of Fargo. They work with the U.S. government to help resettle refugees and other newcomers to the United States. The department, North Dakota Department of Health and Human Services, who administers the state SNAP program, estimated that 1,000 non-citizens are about to lose their food benefits under North Dakota under the new law as part of the One Big Beautiful Bill Act that made sweeping changes to the SNAP program. Your thoughts entertained at 775-5559. Call, text, join us in the chat room, knoxradio.com/live. Text messenger says this: SNAP shouldn't exist. It's unconstitutional in Article 1, Section 8, and our U.S. Constitution doesn't authorize Congress to create a program to feed the poor, period. End SNAP and allow each state to feed the poor as they see fit. I think three things would happen. I think the first thing that would happen is I think that a lot of the red tape would go away. Because anytime you send a dollar to the federal government, you only get 85 cents back. I mean, and that's being generous. So a lot of the red tape and a lot of the expense would go out the window if we went that route. And you could deal with it on a state-by-state basis. The other thing that I think would happen is you'd start to have a competition of ideas. I'm going to go ahead and go out on a limb to say if we did it that way, the way that California administered their state-run SNAP program would be different from the way that Mississippi administers their SNAP program. I'm not here to tell you which one is better or worse. I have my own opinions, but I'll keep those to myself. What I am here to tell you is when North Dakota goes to implement its SNAP program, it has the opportunity to look west to California to say we should do it that way, or look south to Mississippi and say we should do it that way, or mix and match. Take the best of all the ideas and bring them together. 775-5559, number to join us. Call, text, join us in the chat room, knoxradio.com/live. Text messenger says, can you ask Terry to look into Mitch Vexler's Texas lawsuit looking at the school board and fraudulent housing assessments? It looks like the AG is pushing it forward. Another text messenger says, 775-5559, Minnesota Metro voters will elect Piggy Flim Flanagan again, so the fraud can go on. Did anybody else notice that Tim Walz's wife endorsed the competition to his lieutenant governor? Huh. Interesting. 775-5559. Text messenger says, Lindell won Polk County. Yeah, so won the battle but lost the war. I don't know. Here's the thing. I have a mixed bag on Mike Lindell. On one hand, I think he totally got shafted on the way that, you know, the man drug himself up from the absolute depths of drug addiction and all the rest of it and grew himself a nice little business selling pillows. And some would argue threw it all away. Others would argue risked it all, whatever, but took a stance on election fraud and it more or less cost him everything. And so I was kind of rooting for the guy to say that, you know, first of all, having a conservative governor in Minnesota would be awesome. But also the ability for him to kind of come back from that would have been pretty awesome too. So I was kind of disappointed to see that he came in second, but is what it is, I guess. Text messenger says this: the government agencies can't tell you the truth. And if they did, way more people would find out how many tax dollars are being used to support people that were never meant to receive it. If the truth got out to the masses, there would be a huge uproar of dissent and the programs would end. They think that it's being used for people down on their luck, not as a way of life for foreigners. So you don't have to look all the way to Somalia to see that principle playing out. You can see it right here in Grand Forks. Yesterday, I had the mayor on and I asked him about the CSG grant because here's what happened. The CSG grant money, $159,000, goes away. And of course, oh my gosh, not my sacred ox. This is ridiculous. All the people will die. Oh, it's terrible. Oh my goodness. How are we going to help the homeless now? Oh my goodness. So you had that. And then a little budgetary constraint is that once the budget goes down, it can't go back up. So they're locked in now. They can remove further stuff, but they can't put anything back in. So, of course, the answer from these groups is not let's pivot and find a different way to fund this, because to your point about it was never intended to do this, those dollars were intended to do capital improvement, to get things one-time costs, one-time fixes. It was intended to get stuff off the ground and then run for about 3 years and then stop. We're well past that, and it's become an expectation because once you get on a government program, who gets off, right? So gets taken out of the budget. And again, instead of saying, well, we got more than we actually were supposed to get, so that's really great, and let's move on and let's take our running start and grow somewhere from it. Instead of doing that, it's, oh my gosh, we're not going to be able to exist without this. Yeah, you know what we need to do? We need to cut something else in the city budget so that this thing can stay. And so now that's the push as well. You can't go back up. We understand that, but something else will have to go so that we can keep our slice of the cookie. It's really unbelievable. 775-5559, you're on KNOX. Good morning.
1: So good morning, Noah. I have an issue with the SNAP program and what North Dakota's HHS is sitting here and saying.
0: Okay.
1: The number one issue I have is they're sitting here saying non-citizens are going to lose support. I'm sorry, but since when has North Dakota given welfare or any kind of assistance to non-citizens?
0: Since the beginning of the SNAP program, I guess, is the answer to that question.
1: So then my other issue I have is, what's the acronym for SNAP stand for?
0: Supplemental Nutrition something or other?
1: Okay.
0: I don't know.
1: Well, that first word, supplemental. Ah. So it means that they're supposed to be getting assistance from another program. So how many programs are we having a non-citizen in North Dakota alone? If we just want to take a look at it that way, how many government-funded programs are they getting assistance from, and what's it costing to our taxpayers of North Dakota?
0: I don't know.
1: My question is, who does?
0: Well, somebody at the state is probably the answer to that question.
1: Well, and I hope that somebody is willing to answer that question, because I'm sitting here going, okay, our schools are saying, hey, we need more money, but our government's going to send money to non-citizens. Just doesn't make quite much sense, I guess.
0: Uh-huh.
1: And then, so talking earlier, you were talking about that, how some of these programs are saying, oh, we're constitutional because the Constitution just allows us to do it. Well, no, the Constitution just doesn't say you can't do it. All it's saying is what you can do. And so you're going off of since it says it doesn't say we can't do it, we're going to do it. So I guess just a lot more food for thought, and I hope that everybody shows up during election time and we see a big swing.
0: Hashtag me too. 775-5559, you're on KNOX. Good morning.
2: Good morning, Noah. Unless you went to Harvard Law or Yale Law, if you do a plain reading of the U.S. Constitution, particularly the 10th Amendment, it specifically says in plain language, anything not authorized in this Constitution must be left to the people in the states. So if you read Article 1, Section 8, if it doesn't authorize Congress to create a federal program to feed the people, it's not allowed. So SNAP is unconstitutional, no matter what any U.S. Supreme Court, you know, dingleberries rule on. It's an unconstitutional program. It shouldn't exist. And the states should be allowed to feed or not feed poor people in their states.
0: So do you happen to know the answer to the last guy's question? Who would be tracking this information, where it goes, how it goes, that sort of thing?
2: No idea. I mean, you know, SNAP is a federally authorized program, federally funded, and then left to the states to administer. which is a bad model because the states don't have any incentive to be wise with the money. It's not their money. They're like, ah, free money. That's why, you know, you see these school lunch programs are just, school lunch is not the same thing as SNAP, but the school lunch programs that are administered by the state are horribly wasteful because, you know, it's not our money. It's free money.
0: Yeah, about that. So I take it you're going with option B too, that these people are they're consuming, they're not providing for themselves.
2: Well, I mean, I don't know the details of that, but I mean, the point is that the program shouldn't exist. And then, of course, SNAP, you know, even if you wanted to argue that it should exist, SNAP is horribly run, and, you know, they buy all the garbage food, chips, and everything that General Mills and all these huge agriculture, big, terrible food, you know, companies make. You know, they have an incentive there, and that's why they like it the way it is.
0: I suppose so.
2: All the food your dad would recommend we don't eat.
0: Yeah, I find it to be delicious, so there's that.
2: All right, Noah.
0: Hey, I appreciate the call. 775-5559, number to join us, call, text, join us in the chat room, knoxradio.com/live. Let's do this. We'll take the last break here. We'll wrap it up next. God Talk, next hour, Pastor Paul Knight, he'll join us in studio. This is Critical Thought on KNOX.

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6: Lower cattle mixed hogs is how the Wednesday trade is unfolding. You're listening to the American Ag Network. Good morning. I'm Susan Littlefield. So box beef yesterday was lower, the choice only decreasing 11 cents after a large increase on Monday. Selects declined $1.04, adding to the weakness from Monday. Both the bullish and bearish fundamentals have been factored in. Trade is just waiting to see a change to provide its direction. Traders are not too anxious to buy cattle futures aggressively, but neither are they willing to push the market on the lower side. Cattle futures have not been able to rebound after the decline as many had anticipated. Cash cattle expected to trade steady at best this week as feedlots may not be willing to hold and risk possible lower prices next week. As beef demand expected, though, to see some improvements because cooler weather around the corner should improve consumer demand as fall gets here. Hog futures have been able to hold support. Traders may not be willing to push the market lower, though, in a mixed stance this morning. This is the American Ag Network.
7: Do you hear that? And that? And that? Those are the sounds of a healthy and vibrant community. And to this United Way volunteer, nothing sounds better. 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And they're the sounds of members of our community who've benefited from United Way's financial education programs. 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
6: September corn 6.5 higher, 443 and a quarter. December 467 up 6.5. September beans 1156 and a half up 5. November 1174 up 5.25. Soybean meal, September 306.20 up 120. Oil, September 68.23 down 34. Chicago wheat, September 647.5 up 17.25. Kansas City, September 722.25 up 23. Is Minneapolis, September 673 up 14.25. August live cattle 230.90, that's down 185. October 223.82 down 250. August feeders 267 lower, 347.50. September 340.90 down 435. Augustine Hogs six at 95.77, down 10. October 83.77, up 45. Class 3 milk for August, 16.67, up a nickel. September's up 18 at 17.40. 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

1033 FM. Good morning. It is 9:57. Text messenger says, since God Talk is next, ask Pastor Paul about Lutheran Social Services bringing so many people into the country. Ask him why they do it and how much money they make from their local churches that do it. I mean, I'm happy to ask. I mean, should probably tell you if you're not aware, Pastor Paul is not Lutheran, and I don't believe he has any affiliation with Lutheran Social Services. So asking a evangelical covenant pastor to speak on behalf of what an entirely different organization is doing may not be the most effective way for us to get an answer to that, but I'll certainly pass it along. 775-5559 text messenger says this. My question is, why is SNAP part of the farm bill? Yeah, 100%. And the reality is, because it's earmarked, that's how you get it across the finish line, right? That's how you get it across the finish line. I don't know that I really have anything more substantive to add than that. Text messenger says this. Lisa DeMuth can get the job done. She was able to get Hortman to go against a party on immigrant health, and she'll get the state to straighten up. 775-5559, number to join us. Call, text, join us in the chat room, knoxradio.com/live. It is 9:58. We'll take the break here. We'll head over to ABC News, followed by local news headlines on the KNOX newsroom. Then God Talk with Pastor Paul next.

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1: News. I'm Sherry Preston. Inflation cooling ever so slightly, dipping, but only by 0.1%. Prices up another 3.4% from June over July. The cost of gas and groceries both up year over year.
2: There are other parts of the economy where and prices are stubbornly high, and that's in the services area. So, for example, medical care, child care, daycare, those costs are still rising at a faster pace. That's where a lot of people feel it in their day-to-day budgets. Electricity bills, another example of that.
1: ABC's Elizabeth Schulze. Sources tell ESPN the Los Angeles Lakers are being sold to American businessmen Josh Kushner and Bob Iger for over $12 billion. The search for survivors in the rubble of Colombia's powerful earthquake growing more desperate. There are still thousands missing, the official death toll 224. Moderate Democrat David Crowley winning the Wisconsin governor for governor over Democratic Socialist Francesca Hong and the Democrats. This is ABC News. ABC News can report that during a conference scheduled for federal court Friday, it's expected that prosecutors and defense lawyers in the Luigi Mangione case will discuss a possible plea deal in the killing of UnitedHealthcare CEO Brian Thompson. That's according to sources. At least 700,000 power customers have no power across the Midwest today following a line of strong storms. Here's ABC's Sophie Flay.
3: Wind gust in Columbus reaching 82 miles per hour.
4: It was like a freight train, like just like people say.
3: In the town of Roseville, floodwaters submerging cars. Authorities say one person was killed. In Chicago, the Midway air traffic controller tower had to evacuate amid tornado warnings. At one point, nearly 1 million customers in Indiana, Illinois, Ohio, and Kentucky were without power.
1: Retired Royal Air Force pilot Andy Green reached a new record high speed, 406 miles an hour, and dented at Utah's Bonneville Salt Flats in a 32-foot car powered by two hydrogen combustion engines. Sherry Preston, ABC News.
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5: The Grand Forks City Council gave preliminary approval for updating the city's trespassing ordinance. This is so the city can implement the changes that have been made to the North Dakota Century Code. This update would make a second offense of the ordinance a Class A misdemeanor, regardless of where the trespassing happens. This would come with a possible penalty of 360 days in jail and a $3,000 fine. As of right now, a person who is charged with a Class A misdemeanor a second time is only charged if they are trespassing at the same location they were charged for the first incident. A person who commits their first trespassing offense faces a Class B misdemeanor. This comes with a possible penalty of 30 days in jail and a $1,500 fine. A 52-year-old Grand Forks man was seriously hurt Tuesday afternoon when he was on his motorcycle and got hit by an SUV on Gateway Drive. The man was taken to All True Hospital by ambulance. Police said Tuesday afternoon the seriousness of his injuries were unknown. The SUV driver is an 80-year-old man from Gilby, and he was issued a citation for failing to yield. He was not hurt. Traffic on Gateway Drive from North Columbia Road to North 20th Street was shut down for around 2 hours. The 32nd Avenue South overpass over I-29 will only have one open lane in each direction starting tomorrow. North Dakota Department of Transportation crews will be making concrete repairs on the overpass. The lane closures are expected to last for 2 months. For KNOX News, I'm Alex Carminati.
6: 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At 10:04, we're going to take a look at your KNOX 5-day forecast from staff meteorologist Mark Ewens, and it looks like this. Today, variable sunny skies, a shower late, and a high of 81, light winds. Tonight, isolated showers, a low of 57. And light northerlies. Thursday, we'll see lingering haze and a high of 80. Friday, a late day storm and a high of 78. Saturday, a morning shower and a high of 76. Sunday, dry and a high of 78. Right now, it's 64. Weather throughout the hour. Mark Ewens forecasts severe weather information. 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

0: 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Good morning. It is 10:05. My name is Noah Chalaya. I am your host. Delighted to be here with you. Joining me via the magic of the telephone, it is Pastor Paul Knight. He from Hope Church. Welcome in, sir.
1: Thank you. Good to be here.
0: I appreciate
1: you.
0: I appreciate you making the time. I'm doing well. 775-5559, number to join us. Call, text, join us in the chat room, knoxradio.com/live. So I want to start with Miss North Carolina. She was dethroned and lost her title amidst allegations of racism and homophobia. She's expected to take legal action against the pageant organizers, her attorney announced on Monday. So in an interview, she believes that her title was taken away from her due to her conservative Christian beliefs. In response, Thom Border, the chairman and CEO of Miss USA and Miss Teen USA, announced that the decision to dethrone her, he wouldn't specify the alleged conduct, but said that it wasn't a single moment, but conduct over an extended period of time that does not reflect the standards of Miss USA organization. When pressed further as to what those standards were, he said that the Miss USA organization does not tolerate racism, homophobia, transphobia, or any language that strips a person of their dignity, whoever they are, he wrote. So when I came across this, I thought immediately, this is almost a perfect dovetail from last week into, so you've got this bar of truth that doesn't change. And it doesn't change. There's nothing you can do to change it. It right is going to be right and wrong is going to be wrong. And yet we as humans struggle to not take out a baseball bat and smack people over the head with wrong. And so what you're left with is you either, again, according to the story, you either accept that Miss Brittany Boltonhouse has to be able to say kind things, never say anything negative, never speak out against homophobia and transphobia and those sorts of things. And you've got to embrace everybody as they say that they are, or you get to be labeled homophobic and transphobic and these sorts of things. And to make matters worse, just say nice things and try to stay away from it and all the rest of it isn't going to be an option, because the first question they're going to ask is, well, what do you think about transgender people?
1: Correct. So first of all, I think we need to address as well Christian phobia, right?
0: Yeah. Our culture. I see what you did there. I like that. I'm going to steal that.
1: Yeah. Well, yeah, I just made that up just now on the fly. But our culture is turning against traditional Christian values.
0: Uh-huh.
1: They can do that, right? Every culture does, right? Because it's costly to follow a Savior and Lord that goes against some of your personal beliefs and challenges your heart.
0: Yeah.
1: Right. And so we're seeing this in the WNBA. We're seeing this with this lady. I would challenge the definition that they're using of transphobia or homophobia. Disagreeing with a lifestyle or disagreeing with a particular belief does not equate with fear.
0: Right. Right. I've never been afraid of a gay person.
1: Me either. Right. Actually, my personal encounters have been several of them. Actually, care for and love. Like,
0: careful now.
1: When I lived in New England, I had several young men in a Bible study, mm-hmm. and two of them came out as gay. And here's what I said this to Stephen Lee, a Herald reporter at the Grand Forks Herald one time. I loved those guys before I realized they were gay. And he goes, well, can I quote you? I said, well, no, wait a minute.
0: Right. That's what I'm saying. You got to be careful now. The language is important here. This is going to step off.
1: But it's true. I cared about them deeply. And it didn't matter to me. My care wasn't conditional upon their sexuality. I didn't know. And it didn't matter to me. Once it did, because they came out to me for a reason, right? Because they were struggling with it and how it fit with their Christian faith. And so that became a different discussion, but I never stopped caring about them because they were gay.
0: Mm-hmm.
1: Right. And so when a person speaks out, you know, I don't know this lady from North Carolina. Is it North or South Carolina?
0: It's North Carolina, but here's the thing. I'm less concerned. So if somebody comes out to you and ask you, and I really like the concept of Christian phobia, I got to tell you, that really resonates with me, because it is using their own tactics against them, right? We disagree on an interpretation or the way that we lay something out, so that means that you're afraid of me. Okay, fine, two can play at that game. But so if somebody comes and says to Pastor Paul, what do you think about transsexuals? What do you think about homosexuals? Do you think that that is right? And do you think that's fine? And do you think that they're just as equal and just the same and exactly in every way measurable the same as heterosexual people and all the rest of it? And you say, no, I think that's actually sinful. And then that becomes, well, I'm sorry, now you're ineligible for this, that, or the other, because we are going to label that as homophobic or transphobic. How is that anything other than Christian phobic?
1: That's what it is. And I think there's a supernatural element that people have always, people who are in opposition to God and Jesus Christ, had always been fearful. That's why they used to kill Christians. You could go into Roman city and there would be Christians lined up on crosses. There's one instance historically of I think it was like 500 young men hanging on crosses. Not all of them were Christians, but they were for different, but Christianity was against the law. The only reason you make something against the law is it offends you or creates fear in you. And I think spiritually, even in this world right now, there are countries where it's illegal to be a Christian and punishable by death or imprisonment. And the reason, because the God of Abraham, Isaac, Jacob, and Joseph is more powerful than any other God on the face of this earth. And so God elicits fear in people who want to live in opposition to them. We say it's about the issue. We say it's about something phobia. We say it's about dislike of people. I'm going to go back to what I said. There are some Christians who use a hammer with their truth, right? But most of the people that I know who disagree with same-sex marriage or disagree with trans people, like as a lifestyle, not with the people, but the lifestyle, right? They don't do it with a hammer. They just say, this is what I believe, right? And especially if it's your kid, most of the parents I know, they're not out there beating their kids up for being gay. They're weeping in their bedrooms and praying and struggling like crazily. How do I help my son or love my daughter in a way that is honoring to God and still truthful and still addresses the love in my heart? And that's the challenge of being a Christ follower. We get to love everybody and even our enemies and speak the truth in love. Mm-hmm. So that's the challenge. It's much easier. It's much easier just say to spew hate. And so I can't remember what the issue was. There's something in our community. I think it was, I can't remember what it was, but there was something in our community that we passed a law or something years ago. And I made a comment on the radio then that I would think the gay and lesbian people in our community would jump up to defend the rights of Christians on this, because we are being put in a corner and disregarded and devalued, just like they were earlier.
0: See, but you know what's interesting about that, Paul? What's interesting about that is that if once I decide that you as a Christian don't represent what I see to be as loving or accepting, now I can write you off, and now I don't have to protect you. Now I don't have to defend you.

0: and disregard them completely than to ask the Father, how can I care for this person and still be truthful? How can I love this person and still be truthful? How can I care for my neighbor who's different than me?
1: Here's something else I'd be interested to throw at you and see what you make of this. One of the things that this job has taught me in spades, you can't argue with silence. So when you know, not think, when you know what you're going to say is going to be the source of contention, is going to be the source of an argument, is not going to lead, and you know there's no way to win that argument, say nothing. And in the end, silence, contrary to popular belief, silence doesn't necessarily mean consent, but you wait for the right moment. If you feel the need to speak truth into somebody's lives, you wait for the moment where that is going to be effective at glorifying God and not just, I want to say this because I know it to be true and you won't listen, and so I'm going to beat you over the head with a baseball bat with it.
0: Yes, yes. Not all truth needs to be spoken, but every time you speak, needs to be truthful.
1: Ooh, I like that. Like that,
0: yeah,
1: a lot.
0: And we need to be very, very careful with that. That's one of the reasons I on my Facebook page or my social media, I make quotes and comments. I have a guy who used to go to the same high school I did, a couple of them who are very caustic towards some of the things that I write. Right, I am working very hard to let them know that I care about them and that I'm not just going to put out cast pearls before swine, which is a biblical reference to just speaking out truth in a way that is dishonoring to God. Hmm. I'm going to be careful and curate what I say so that my goal isn't to win the argument. My goal is to win them to Jesus. And so it's a long game with some people. And I think we feel this compelling desire, and I've failed on this too. We feel this compelling desire to speak the truth all the time, right? Everything that needs to be said in a moment. And Jesus didn't even do that. But Jesus held back things for a long time. Matter of fact, he didn't reveal that he was the Messiah till a long time into his ministry career, right? Before he declared himself the Messiah. He always was the Messiah, but he didn't display it verbally for a long time until he's able to display it in other ways. So, for example, loving people, I had a high school teacher kind of hold me up to class, which wasn't unusual, but this time was for good reasons. But he held me up to class and he asked me, what's different about you, Paul? And he was a colleague of my father and had my brothers in class as well. And I said, I have no idea what you mean. What's different about me? I actually thought I was in trouble at the time. He goes, well, you treat people differently and you talk differently than some of the rest of your family. And I looked at him and said, oh my goodness. Oh yeah, I gave my life to Jesus a couple of years ago. And he has changed my life. That opened up. In fact, he's like in his mid-80s, early 90s now. He's a friend of mine on Facebook, and he comments, not comment often, but periodically. And I think he's still a seeker. He's still trying to figure out his relationship with Jesus. But that the behavior that we exude or offer is often more effective. And I'm a verbal person. Right. And I think we need to testify and give witness to our faith verbally. I don't think it's enough just to be kind. Right. But we need to be kind. And that paves the way to your words, touching someone's heart rather than just their head.
1: 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So this came in. I know you listen, so you might have heard this exchange. This came in before you got onto the program, but essentially a text messenger says, since God Talk is next, could you ask Pastor Paul about Lutheran social services bringing many of these people into the country and ask him why they do it and how much money they take from local churches to do it? So it was a question in response to a story that 1,000 immigrants, non-citizens, are going to be taken off of the SNAP program as part of the One Big Beautiful Bill. And there are people that are throwing tantrums because, oh my gosh, now what? And essentially the question was brought up about Lutheran social services. So I did preface the question with, I don't know that you have any affiliation whatsoever with Lutheran social services. I'm not sure that you are going to be an authoritative voice on it. But with that said, I also said I'd bring it up to you and see if you do have some insight to share.
0: Sure. So I did miss that. I was actually listening earlier and stopped a little bit.

0: So I missed that comment. Came out and said he's not. I heard you say he's not connected with Lutheran Social Services. But okay, so what I was, first of all, I don't mind organizations bringing people into the United States, right? I think that's one of the privileges we have. I do mind that some of those people seem to become perpetual wards of the state, and I think that's not healthy. So if an organization brings someone in for a period of time, I think it's their responsibility to help them acclimate, become citizens, and become self-sufficient. Right. So I think people know my wife and I sponsor kids in Ethiopia, along with like 200 other families in our church or more. Mm-hmm. And in Congo, there was one gal that if I would have had the opportunity to bring her to the United States, I would have. But I would have wanted her to become a part of us and not just cared for perpetually. And so this idea, and people may disagree with me, it's not more kind to just provide for someone without them learning to work. There's actually in 2 Thessalonians, if there's a verse that says, if they're unwilling to work, don't feed them. Right. That's a paraphrase, but we don't do people a favor by not helping them become self-sufficient. It's actually ungodly. Right. We are designed to work and designed to care and designed to do things physically with our hands, with our heads, with our hearts. We are not designed to just merely be consumers of things people hand us. Now, on the other hand, if someone is ill, if someone's physically disabled, that's where the Christians should step in, and our country can step in and care for people well. But it's a fallacy to think that it's more godly just to give people stuff all the time.
1: You know, I will tell you an observation that I made a few days, last week or so. I was talking with a friend, and the observation is this. Before we had all of the government regulation and government this, that, or the other, it was incumbent upon the most successful in society to provide for others. So if you look at DuPont, if you look at Rockefeller, if you look at any of these moguls that were in the late 1800s, early 1900s, they were pretty ruthless with each other. But every one of them had a belief that they had a moral imperative to better society. Every single one of them believed that, and that they believed that it was, in many cases, they believed that it was their godly providence to provide for others and to provide for society. And we did two things immediately following that in the early 1900s. First thing we did was we tamped that down and told them that we're going to limit their profits and we're going to limit how much success they could have, and that really needed to be split up among society. And then the second thing we did is we said, oh, now there's this increased need in society, and it's government's role to fill that need. And it got me thinking, I wonder if there's a way to turn that back. We took that role away from people and we took that role away from the church, and we gave it to government. And I wonder if it's time to wrestle that away from government and give it back to church and individuals.
0: Maybe the very thing that we want to do, like we complain about the wealthy not being generous and care for people. Maybe that's because we've taken the opportunity from them and give it to our government. Right. And so I can't remember the phrase that I was looking for, but like a need generally is displayed in front of us because God wants someone to meet the need. But if the need is never displayed to you and the government takes care of everything, you don't need to be generous. You just do the part that the government requires you, and it changes the human heart. It's much more satisfying for me to give to something that I'm not required to give, and because it's a heart issue, than it is for someone to say, you have to pay for this for this other person. Now, in some cases, I would do that, but the have to is that becomes a decision of the head, not just the heart. Right. And when I look at something, and so I think we've robbed people, the wealthy and the upper middle class and even the middle class, we've robbed them of the privilege of caring for people around them in a way that would shape their heart in a beautiful way.
1: 100%. The other thing that we've done is we've flipped the tables on its head. So we've penalized them from from succeeding. And we've told them that they are to focus only on their growth and their profits and everything else, because that's what we've attacked, right? And so we've penalized them for saying, you've made too much, you've been too successful, you've done those things, so we're gonna tamp that down. And so what's the first thing that goes? Well, the first thing that goes is expendable stuff, right? Stuff I don't absolutely have to do. Government's gonna come over here and tell me I can't do. So we've flipped the tables on its head. It's maybe time to flip that back. It is 10:25. We'll take the break here. We'll continue with Pastor Paul next. This is God Talk on KNOX.
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0: 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Good morning. It is 10:28. My name is Noah Chalaya. I am your host. Delighted to be here with you. 775-5559. Your friend is back, Pastor Paul. So, text messenger says this. For Pastor Paul, Ephesians 5. Notwithstanding Paul's previous assertion, submit in 522 and 522 and 524 are a continuation of 521 because a lack of punctuation at the literal absence of the word submit in 22 and 24. Paul's assertion makes no sense in verse 24 unless Paul thinks that Christ submits, defers his own church. Is that what Pastor Paul thinks? Please read verse 24.
1: I have no idea what that meant.
0: So here's what he's getting at. And I do think I don't know what you want to call it, idiosyncrasy of you. I think you don't like to give one side without also reinforcing the other side. And so if both A and B are true, and I said, why don't you admit that A is true? I don't think you can stop yourself. I don't think you can help it. I don't think you can say A is true without also telling me that B is true. Even if I'm not asking about B, even if I don't care about B, even if I don't want to know about B, even if I'm just asking you about A, I don't think you can stop yourself from saying A is true without saying B. So I think that's part of where you and this texter have a bit of a disconnect. He's asking about B and he's asking about A, and you can't give him the answer to A without also giving him B, which then distracts him by B. But what I read from this text message, when he's talking about verse 24, the comparison here, so far as I understand it, is a model of the church submitting to God and then that being mirrored between a husband and his wife. So his point to you is, and I'll have to pull up verse 24 so I can read it specifically, but his question to you is, what part of verse 24 is the mutual submission?
1: I gotta look it up. So contextually, the whole thing fits under this, verb submit.
0: Uh huh.
1: Right? So verse 24 of chapter 5. Says, now as the church submits to Christ, so also wives should submit to their husbands and everything.
0: Mm-hmm.
1: Yes. Yes. A.
0: Right. But I guess, to answer his question, does Christ submit to the church?
1: Does Christ submit to the church? No.
0: Oh. Okay, so I think
1: he serves the church with his death and his life.
0: Right, that's actually where I thought you were going to go with this. So to a degree, and again, at the risk of irritating this guy, so if Christ gives his life for the church, then to a degree, in some ways, he is submitting to the church, is he not?
1: If using your definition of what you're saying, I am in agreement with you.
0: Let's change the word. Yeah. How about sacrifice?
1: Sacrifice, absolutely.
0: Okay.
1: Serves, so can you absolutely?
0: So then, if we can agree there,
1: wears a towel over his arm and washes feet of the church members. Yes.
0: Okay. So then, let's see if we can pick up and take one step further. Can we say that husband sacrifice for his wife, wife submit to the husband?
1: Yeah.
0: Okay.
1: I think so. Our caller or our texter. Mm-hmm. It feels like to me he's trying to grind an axe, and I want to be very careful how I do that because I don't know what situations I am.
0: I have heard
1: of people who use that verse to abuse their spouses.
0: Mm-hmm.
1: Right, wives submit to your husband and everything. Get down on your knees, and I'm going to smack you in the head. Right, that's not what that means. Right, depending on what submission means. Right. When it says the husband is the head of the wife, right? The word kephale there in that same passage refers to like a general over an army, but also refers to a river giving source of life to a lake. Right. It's both and it's to allow you to lead in such a way that those under you flourish. And it's just to keep your person that submitted you in a corner and under your thumb, that's not godly submission or headship. Mm-hmm. Right. And so I'm going to use your marriage as an example, Noah.
0: Sure.
1: I think you exercise a headship in your home, unlike most people that I know. Right. And I believe that your wife exercises a submission, unlike most people I know. Right. But I don't see her not flourishing. I see her living up into who God made her to be. And that's a beautiful thing. And that's what that whole passage, just to take one word out of a passage or a couple sentences, is very dangerous. So I will give him a, yes, wives, submit to your husbands. Yes. A. But in the context of everything else we've talked about, that's what God's saying.
0: Well said. I will leave it right there. We'll head over to the KNOX newsroom. We'll continue with Pastor Paul next. This is Critical Thought on KNOX.

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1: A 48-year-old Fergus Falls man is charged with threatening to shoot mail carriers that have been walking on his lawn. He has been charged with felony threats of violence. Prosecutors say Ricky Stevens sent multiple messages to the Fergus Falls post office complaining about mail carriers walking on his grass. The postmaster told police he told Stevens it was policy for carriers to walk the quickest route to each residence, which often had them walking across lawns instead of using the sidewalk. Stevens was arrested on Saturday and made his first court appearance Monday morning. Demonstrators are planning to gather this weekend in Fargo to protest the growing use of flock surveillance cameras. The flock camera protest and car meet is being organized by two groups who call themselves 701's Most Wanted and the Midnight Mafia. Organizers emphasize this will be a peaceful event and remind participants to be respectful. The event is planned for Saturday at 4 p.m. at the corner of 13th Avenue and 45th Street South. All True Health System will end its home health services starting September 1st. All True says all the patients who are receiving home health services have been made aware of the change, and they're receiving help in transferring services to other agencies in their communities. All True says growing regulations has led to many home health agencies deciding to close, but they say they will continue to offer other home-based programs. For more news anytime, go online to KNOXradio.com or download the KNOX app. For KNOX News, I'm Alex Carminati.
2: Thank you, Alex. 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It's 10:37, your KNOX 5-day forecast from staff meteorologist Mark Ewens, and it looks like this today. Variable sunny skies, a shower late with a high of 81, light winds tonight. An isolated shower and a low of 57, light northerlies Thursday. Lingering haze, a high of 80. Friday, a late day storm and high of 78. Saturday, a morning shower and a high of 76. Sunday, dry and 78. Right now, it's 66. Weather throughout the hour. 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

0: 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Welcome back. It is 1040. Text messenger says this. If both the husband and wife are following Christ, then the idea of wife submitting to her husband is just natural and obvious. They're both already going towards the same goal. Your thoughts, Pastor Paul?
1: Yes, that's what I'd like to say is that's actually what I'd like to say. So my wife, Bonnie, right? I am absolutely confident that if she were sitting here and you asked her, does she submit to me? She would say yes. Mm-hmm. Right. I'm absolutely confident in my expression of that I don't think I've ever asked her to. I've never had to. Right. I've never said, Bonnie, submit to me in this. Or I've never said, Bonnie, I'm the boss of the home. You do this. I've never said, Bonnie, I'm more important than you are. You have to. It's never been a thing. Right. And so in a godly marriage, and I appreciate that when you're both rowing the same direction, you don't have to argue about who steers or who, you know, and there are some things in our marriage where Bonnie is definitely the go-to person. We would be in like at the poorhouse if Bonnie didn't manage our money. Does that mean that I don't know what's going on? Of course I do. Yes. Okay. The other thing I want to say in regard to this topic, when you talk about A or B, if I'm talking to just one individual, I think I'm able to do an A and B. But according to Jared Thomas, there's at least 12 other listeners that listen to the station.
0: Routinely.
1: Yeah.
0: Every once in a while, one of them calls us.
1: Yeah, exactly. So I want to be careful that I don't just do a quick, thoughtless answer, because I know that some people are listening in the background that may be in a total different situation than myself or you or another texter. Mm-hmm. And so I want to be careful that I address it in a way that helps people who are in horrible situations as well. Like I would say, regardless of whether you are submissive to your husband or not, if he's beating you, go someplace and get help, period. Right? So, because that's more godly. It's not godly to let someone beat the tar out of you. Mm. But when I say wives submit to your husband, if I just leave it at that, there are men, they are not godly men, but there are men who will use the Bible to support a position that diminishes people. And I want to be careful of that.
0: Let me ask you something. What would be the downside if people were too submissive to each other? Like, let's just take it to it. I like to take things to an extreme because I think it helps us things out, right? So let's just say for the sake of argument, we take it to the extreme and the husband is way too submissive to his wife and he doesn't assert his authority and all the rest of it. And the wife is way too submissive to her husband and she doesn't stand up. I struggle to understand, if I take it to that extreme, I struggle to see what the downside there is. What bad thing is going to happen if people are too? I mean, it's pretty obvious what happens when you get obstinance, right? When you got two people running in totally opposite directions. So that part's pretty obvious.
1: Male or female.
0: Right?
1: Yeah, obstinance, male or female, is devastating. Yes.
0: Yep. So what happens?
1: So the downside only that I could think of is maybe lack of progress to a direction, right? Mm. Is that in the end, someone needs to lead an organization. Mm-hmm. Right. And so you may be so submissive that you sit in your living room and submit to another and never leave and go to work kind of thing. But that's not also real submission either. Right. That's just stupid. Mm-hmm. Right. And so the idea of serving each other excessively would, in most contexts, in a healthy situation, would create a beautiful marriage.
0: 775-5559. You're on KNOX with Pastor Paul. Good morning.
2: Well, I think that last line is probably the most sense he's made in the last couple of minutes.
0: Wow.
2: So when I hear, you know, I've never liked that line where a woman is supposed to submit where a wife is supposed to submit to her husband. To me, I mean, I understand, you know, the whole premise of it and stuff like that, but I've never been that way in my marriage. I never would be, because to me, the way it is for a marriage, for my husband and I to survive our marriage and to have a healthy marriage, we submit to each other. We're on equal footing. There is nobody who is
3: better than the other person. There is nobody who is more in charge than somebody else. All of our decisions are made, you know, lockstep with each other. You know, I have duties. So he has duties. We know here, what those are.
0: So here's what I'm going to ask Pastor Paul to address. Is what she's describing, would you say that that is a biblical view?
1: No.
0: Okay.
1: Okay, so let me explain, right? So, first of all, with all due respect, I don't believe that you mutually submit on absolutely everything. I think at some point there will be a decision in your life where you have to lean in and say, okay, go. I'll trust you in this. Right? And you've probably done that already. But because of the way you guys do marriage, right, you're working towards having mutuality. There's nothing wrong with that. Right. But in the end, my guess is when you say that you will never submit to your husband, if I heard you correctly, I would say that if you're a follower of Jesus Christ, you need to address that before God, because he commands that. He also commands your husband to serve you. Right. And so we can decide as a culture, as individuals, I'm not going to obey the Bible, but then we can't actually pretend we're obeying the Bible. Is that fair?
3: Yeah, no, and and I would agree with that. And I'm not going to say that we always, you know, I guess I should back that up a little bit. I mean, we don't always 100% agree on everything. And there are times that he's made decisions where I've questioned the decisions, and the same thing for me, right? But I would say the majority of the time, at least, there's always a mutual, you know, agreement on things. And I just think that sometimes when I hear, you know, that a woman is supposed to submit to her husband or whatever, that just makes my skin crawl when I hear that. Even though I know that that's a biblical view and I get it, it just makes my skin crawl, because I think that, you know, nobody should submit to anybody unless it's something that they want to do. And if you don't want to do that, then that's where it becomes an issue. And just like you said, when you start to have the abusive things where people can take it out of context and they think that they own somebody, that becomes a real problem. And, you know, fortunately, I'm not in that kind of relationship, but I know people who are. And then they stay in relationships that are bad for them because they think that that's what biblically or something else that they were told to do. And that's where that line gets crossed.
1: So I'm going to invite you, just personally, not the other people that you're talking about that are being abused, right? I've already addressed that. But I'm going to invite you to change your verbiage. And rather than say, I have to submit, I'm going to encourage you to say, before God, I get to. Right? And just see if God can change your heart regarding that. It probably won't change anything in how you and your husband function together, but it may change your heart towards the idea of, like, here's the thing. My guess is you also feel the same way about God often as you do. Like when you say, I'm not going to submit to, I have to want to do this. There's things that God has asked me to do that I don't want to, that have been amazingly beautiful in the end. Right. My greatest desire is, I'm probably misspeaking. I do want to do it. I don't want to do the thing, but I want to obey God and submit to him. Right. So that becomes my higher value, is the submission to God. Right. So, for example, when I felt like God wanted me to leave New England, Connecticut, where I was pastoring, and move back to the area where I grew up, I grew up in Minnesota, but back to North Dakota, I didn't want to. I wanted to work at the church that I was at already. When I look backwards, that was an amazingly beautiful, brilliant, oh my goodness, I'm thankful to God that I listened to him and didn't stay at the church I was at. That church would have been fine with me, right? I would have been fine there, but I wouldn't have been able to experience the amazing that I'm experiencing now. So submission or obedience are the same idea in reference to God. And if you can't submit to one another, my guess is you actually don't submit to God either.
0: 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We'll take the last break here. We'll wrap it up with Pastor Paul next. 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

0: 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Your questions for Pastor Paul entertained at 775-5559. That was an amazing, a text messenger says, that was an amazing explanation, Pastor Paul. Thank you. Another text messenger says, Packer lady forces her husband into being a Packer fan. Another text messenger says, it's funny how people can bristle at what God wants on the human nature. They can't stand it. They understand how foolish it sounds when they can't make excuses against it. Hey, did you happen to catch any of Pastor Mason's sermon this Sunday?
1: I did not.
0: So one of the things that he brought up that I thought was really interesting is he said he can sit inside of a group and bring up one theological issue after the other and then ask, does anybody have any questions? And everybody just kind of bobbleheads along. Nope. Yep. Yep. Sounds good. Yep. Mm-hmm, yep. Mm-hmm, no questions. Yep. Yep. Sounds good. Yep. If you say so, whatever. Yep. Mm-hmm, mm-hmm. He said, the second you start to get to time or money, the second I say, I want my wife to spend time doing or spend time with or whatever, the second I say, I want to allocate X amount of dollars to do, all of a sudden, he's like, the questions are never ending. It's like the walls come up and it's like a brick wall that you have to be. Well, what do you mean? Do I have to do it on the gross or I have to do it on the net? And just, how often do I have to do it? Does it have to be at the beginning of the month? What about the end of the month? If I did it on Friday, is that okay Monday? It's like all of a sudden, the questions are, it's like, that's what we're interested in. Anytime you ask me for my time or money, there's a huge wall. Anytime you ask me for anything theological, it's like, it's not really a concern for me. I don't really care. And he's like, that should be a concern for us. That should be a red flag that, hey, why is it we're so concerned when the walls come up, when it's something to do, when something is asked of us, but we're not that concerned about theology.
1: Yeah, I think that's a great comment, by the way. Bravo, Pastor Mason, from Hope Church, the lead pastor, right? So it's easy for us to keep things in the theoretical or the theological or the philosophical. Mm-hmm. It's hard for us to live it.
0: Mm.
1: Right? And so the idea of discussing ideas is great until you have to live them.
0: Right.
1: Right? And so I think many people just want to live the idea of a thing,
0: mm-hmm.
1: and living the practical of loving your wife as Jesus loves the church, submitting to your husband as you submit to the Lord, submit one to another, give 10% of your income, you know, all of those things. Money, sex, and power are the three most, I'm going to say this. I think money is the last thing a person actually surrenders to God most often, not with everybody, but most often. Right, is that when we say we give him our life, but we still run it financially on our own. We don't actually trust him. Right? Matter of fact, I think many American Christians trust their 401k more than they trust their Savior. Right? Money, that's why I think the Bible refers to money so much, because it's the competitor to God in most of our lives. Right. The other area is our own personal power, which is the whole discussion on submission. Right. And the other area is sex, which is where our culture is right now. We think that sex should be about pleasure rather than serving and loving each other. Right. And so we have all of these three major challenges to our devotion to God. And so, yes, theoretical is always easier than practical.
0: 100%. 775-5559. Text messenger says, I think a big part of our societal problems is the fathers and husbands not leading the family. So on that note, back to my, I said this on the air, I think last week. I've started to believe that this started with women's suffrage, and I have a whole bunch of reasons why I believe that. But I think in society, we have traded the father, a male figure of the household, for government. We no longer look to security mm-hmm. from the father or the patriarch of the family. We now look for security from the government.
1: Yes, I think that's brilliant. Yeah. When we moved out of the agrarian culture, right, where families worked together, right? And I've never been a farmer. I don't know that I would do well at that, but if that's what I had to do, I would do it, right? Mm-hmm. But families worked together, fathers were there, mothers were there, where now we go away to work, we send our kids to schools and stuff, and where both spouses are working outside the home, all those things, there's a sacrifice there of our familial relationships mm-hmm. as well. Mm-hmm. And so I agree with you. I think fathers, even our poverty structure, when you look at our poverty structure, I think by far the majority of the impoverished people are single family homes or families where the father is absent. Mm-hmm. And that is devastating to our culture, and we can fix that. Now, part of the problem also is we diminish the value of men.
0: Yep.
1: We make fun of men on the TV. We make fun of men in general. We make fun of, we call it toxic masculinity. If mm-hmm. a guy wants to be a strong gun-wielding, knife-wielding, whatever.
0: We even make fun of men at church at times. Well, they're going to forget Mother's Day if we don't tell them.
1: Yeah, all of those things. And so we diminish again the value of men.
0: I got to leave it there, Pastor Paul. I appreciate the time. We'll catch up with you again next week, okay?
1: Thank you. Take care.
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3: ABC News, I'm Sherry Preston. Luigi Mangione is facing both state and federal murder charges in the death of United Healthcare CEO Brian Thompson. Now there's word that the feds are discussing a plea agreement. ABC's Matt Rivers was in the courtroom yesterday for Mangione's appearance.
4: ABC News is now reporting that both sides, the defense and the prosecution, is going to discuss a potential plea deal in the federal case on Friday. We know that both sides have discussed a potential plea deal going back a few months ago. It was actually in June. We're not sure how close they got in the federal case to getting to an actual plea agreement, but we know this has been discussed before.
3: The Los Angeles Lakers are being sold to former Disney CEO Bob Iger and businessman Josh Kushner for a record $12 billion. The two saying in a statement, as lifelong NBA fans, we are deeply honored for the opportunity. The World Health Organization just now saying that the current Ebola outbreak is on track to be the deadliest one in history. This is ABC News. It's almost time for students to return to school if they haven't already. In addition to buying clothes, backpacks, and notebooks, ABC's Jim Ryan says you might want to keep an eye on the emotional well-being of your children as well.
5: Mental health specialists say it's important for parents to read their kids' emotions, but not necessarily to give in to them.
6: It's so tempting as a parent to say, oh, okay, we'll take a mental health day today and be able to go tomorrow.
5: Pediatrician Dr. Molly O'Shea says that seems like a reasonable way to deal with a return to school.
6: When actually that forces the anxiety and makes it even harder to go the next day.
5: Crucial to a successful start to the academic year, cycling your kids' bedtime back from a summer break schedule to the earlier wake-up time. Jim Ryan, ABC News.
3: According to Bloomberg, U.S. employers are bracing for the biggest price hike on employee health plans in 15 years. And as the price is just too much for many, a growing number of people are opting out of group insurance altogether. Obamacare premiums up about 20% as well. This is ABC News.
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7: Yesterday was the gubernatorial and U.S. Senate primary elections in Minnesota. In the DFL gubernatorial primary, U.S. Senator Amy Klobuchar won with 89% of support. In the GOP gubernatorial primary, Minnesota House Speaker Lisa Daymuth won with 43% of the vote. MyPillow founder Mike Lindell came in second place with 32%, and businessman Kendall Qualls came in third place with 21%. In the GOP U.S. Senate primary, former sportscaster Michelle Tafoya won with 52% of the vote, while former Navy SEAL Adam Schwarzy came in second with 24%. Former NBA player Royce White came in third with 11%. In the DFL Senate primary, Minnesota Lieutenant Governor Peggy Flanagan won with 59% of the vote, as she beat Congresswoman Angie Craig, who recorded 39%. All the winning candidates in the gubernatorial and U.S. Senate primaries except for Daymuth won Polk County. Mike Lindell won Polk County in the GOP governor's primary. Daymuth will face Klobuchar, and Tafoya will face Flanagan in the general election. The general election's on November 3rd. Also, Eric Osberg won the DFL nomination in the 7th Congressional District primary. He beat Steve Carlson with 65% of the vote, as Carlson at 35%. Osberg will face GOP candidate and incumbent Michelle Fischbach in the general election. Polk County is in his congressional district. Osberg also won Polk County. For KNOX News, I'm Alex Carminati.
0: Thank you, Alex. Our next update from Alex Carminati in the KNOX Newsroom is on the way at 11:30. 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It is 11:03, your KNOX 5-day forecast from staff meteorologist Mark Ewens. It looks like this today. A variable sunny skies, a shower late, and a high of 81, light winds. Tonight we'll see an isolated shower, a low of 57, and light northerlies. Thursday, lingering haze, a high of 80. Friday, a late day storm, and a high of 78. Saturday, we'll see a morning shower and a high of 76. Sunday, dry and a high of 78. Right now, it's 69. Weather throughout the hour. 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
1: Good morning, Noah. How are you doing today?
0: I'm doing well. I'm doing a little maybe too well. We had a bit of a disaster this week, Dr. Fire. I'm hoping you can help.
1: Oh, no. What happened?
0: Well, it's an emergency. So what happened was I went shooting with a bunch of friends.
1: Yeah.
0: And, well, here's the problem. These friends are the kind of friends that they're ahead of me in the firearm world in every measurable way, in skills, in tactics, in equipment, and all the rest of it. And now I need to catch up.
1: Oh, you got a little firearm envy going there, do you?
0: I got a little firearm envy. So the good news, if there is good news here, is that I think I shared with you that I'm looking at purchasing another AR-15, and I think I've landed on what I'm looking at, and I wanted to get your thoughts. Are you familiar with Bravo Company?
1: I am. Yes, I am familiar with Bravo Company. Absolutely.
0: Okay, so I previously was looking at FN, and I fell down the rabbit hole comparing BCM to Bravo Company to FN. And really, the takeaway is the following. They're both super high-end manufacturers, so you're not going to make a mistake either way. However, if you're comparing one to the other, the bottom line is that FN is a better, like, bang for the buck out of the box, because it includes a much more advanced trigger system. The exact name of the trigger system that's included escapes me. I'll see if I can grab it here real quick. But
1: Geissele?
0: Yes, that is correct. Okay. Yeah, it's the Geissele SSA-E. So it's an exceptional trigger, and it would be about another $300 to add that into the BCM. However, the BCM has tighter tolerances, cleaner assembly. It has better quality control. There's more attention to detail. It has a better rep among shooters to the extent that we care about that. And there are more configuration options. And so if you had to pick in terms of absolute best, BCM is going to edge out FN in terms of quality. FN just takes the reins when it comes to if you want the best bang for your buck.
1: Yeah, no, you can't argue with your logic. I don't have either of them in lowers. I believe I have two FN uppers that are just in kind of standard A2 configurations. I use those somewhat competitively when I was shooting NRA service rifle matches. And, you know, they're super durable. But again, the Bravo Company stuff is extremely well regarded. Terrific manufacturing process and very, very good. As you said, they're very tight. They're very, they're great. Geissele, I have probably four different Geissele triggers. I love them. They're very, very good. I have both single stage or double stage triggers, depending upon what I'm going to do with them. I will use a single stage trigger when I'm shooting more tactically. I'll use a double stage trigger when I'm shooting for more precision, because I can take up that first stage and then just kind of hold against the wall there and then break the shot when I'm ready for a longer range shot. But you're not going to go wrong with either of them, really. And so I'm certainly not going to try and talk you out of what it sounds like. You know, I could maybe be your wingman that just says, sounds good, buddy, go for it. Maybe your wife will be angry with me. I don't know, but well, sounds good. Go for it.
0: Here's the thing. If she's not angry about the $1,700 rifle, here's what is definitely going to catch her attention. So the optic that I'm looking at, are you familiar with Wilcox?
1: Not very. I think I've seen them as I read, but I don't know a lot about them. No, I'm kind of EOTech and some of the other, you know, kind of optics that are out there. I tend to use kind of combined optics. I use a 30 millimeter tube that has like a 1-4 power. But the short answer is no, I'm not really familiar with them. No.
0: So I had never even heard of this company before, but I got to see it firsthand and it blew my mind, Dr. Fire. So essentially the way this works, this thing is almost like a little miniature computer is the best way I can almost describe it. And it mounts to the front of the rifle. And essentially there are various different modes. So the first mode that will be familiar and makes sense to you is laser. So you turn the laser in it and it puts a red dot on the target, exactly what we expect from a targeting system. So that's great. Where it gets a little bit more advanced is there's another mode that is IR. And so the IR, what that does is it puts an IR dot on the target so that the target, unless they have night vision goggles, can't see the red dot, but you can. And then it integrates. This is what I thought the cool part was. It integrates with a white light, with a flashlight. So if you have a Surefire mounted to your firearm, instead of you activating the Surefire directly, you control the Surefire through the Wilcox Raid. The Raid X, I believe, is what it's called. And so essentially the way that that works is you set the mode. So if you are in night vision mode, it's going to disable the white light because you don't want white light to destroy your night vision. But let's say you're in night vision and you're looking through the tube, and so you're able to see the dot, and all of a sudden something happens where you need to go white light. When you press that, there's a vis override button. And when you press that vis override, regardless of what mode you're in, it will automatically turn the white light on and it turns on the red dot so you can get sight acquisition. And so it's a, all right, I'm trying to be stealthy. I'm trying to be covert. I'm trying to be delicate. I'm trying to, okay, now I need to go hands on and I need to be able to see what I'm shooting at, and I need to know where that point of impact is, and I need to know that right now. And that's available to you with a single button. What do you think?
1: Oh, interesting. I mean, I've not done nearly the tactical type shooting that I've done, more precision shooting. But you know, again, the two sides of that argument are, I have heard some people say, you know, try not to use light because you are giving your adversary an aim point. You know, they can shoot back at the light because mm-hmm. they know that's where you are. So, you know, in the dark, if you can be using the IR laser and the IR, sighting system, you're going to be kind of light years ahead. Maybe that's a pun that I didn't mean to make there. But to me, you know, having the ability, a lot of times, you know, the light itself becomes almost part of that weapon system, meaning yep. an individual in the dark that you light up like that, they are not going to see what's beyond that light. And that, you know, potentially can dazzle them, can almost, you know, kind of temporarily blind them and so on. So, you know, I don't feel like I can speak very adequately about that, except I can tell you the two sides of that are, number one, some people say a light gives them something to shoot back at. Other people say, but the light also can essentially be kind of a compliance tool, you know, where it's like, okay, I've been now blinded by this, and I don't want to go further in whatever, you know, bad activity I was carrying on here. So, but that sounds neat to be able to pick between those multiple modes with essentially the same control system. That sounds terrific. That sounds great.
0: It sounds awesome. Here's the part that isn't so great. It's $3,500.
1: Oh, jeepers. And now, quick question for you. In addition to the IR laser mm-hmm. and the regular red dot laser and the regular white light, does it also have an IR illuminator? Does it have an infrared light? It does. Okay.
0: Let me double really check that, but I believe, so what you're saying is so that you can see the target via IR yep. before you shoot. I'm 99% sure that it does, but yep. I will double check here.
1: That to me would be terrific, because again,
0: NIR VCSEL illuminator with wide angle NIR room illuminator for precise speckle free beams for crystal clarity and optimal combat identification. So yes, it does.
1: Yeah. Okay. There you go. Well, that kind of does everything, you know, I mean, and I was actually listening to a podcast the other day with, Robert O'Neill, I think
0: yeah.
1: he was the individual who shot
0: Yeah,
1: Osama.
0: Dude with the buck teeth from the SEALs.
1: Yeah, from SEAL Team 6. And he was talking about, he said, unfortunately, I mean, it's kind of funny, but maybe not funny. But sometimes when he was going against bad guys and he would have them, you know,

0: 400 bucks because I'd probably get the trigger group, right? So like, yeah. So we got a $5,400 rifle that we spec'd out here. I think the part that I'm married to that I'm not sure, I could be talked out of this, but I think the part I'm married to is a BCM, Reese 16. So it'd be a 16-inch barrel, 1.7 twist. Do you have a preference or do you have thoughts on M-Lock versus, you know, like Picatinny, for example?
1: The answer is there's so many options that are available for both. I have good success with M-Lock. I know some people don't like it because sometimes it's a little bit fussy to get things on and off, you know, to get that little the little tab to turn correctly in M-Lock. But when I was down in Denver a couple weeks ago shooting tactically, you know, I had M-Lock on my rifle. I actually had an M-Lock attachment for the sling up front on the handguard, mm-hmm. and had actually a quick release on the back. So I tend to like M-Lock personally. I think we see a lot of things that can mount to that very well. I would always suggest that I love the 1.7 twist. I'm glad you said that it had that. 1.8 is fine. 1.7 I think is the best because that does give you the ability to shoot the 77 grain hollow point rounds or open tip match, as they call them, to be a little more politically correct. But you can stabilize 77 grain bullets. That works super well. The other thing is I would want to make sure your handguard, and I'm sure it is a free floating handguard as well, simply because you can hang accessories off of it or you can put some sling tension on it to stabilize the rifle without affecting point of aim at all. So, but I tend to lean more now towards M-Lock, is what I tend to use. And so Picatinny's fine. I mean, you can get a lot of things on there and even get, you know, even Weaver will tighten down, well enough to be stable on Picatinny, but probably the last 2 to 3 uppers I've gotten all have M-Lock and I'm looking at a couple of more and that's what I'm going to get on those. But also I like a 16-inch barrel. I see a lot of people going much, much shorter than that. Unless you're going to be using a suppressor for sure all the time, I'm concerned about muzzle flash and concerned about concussion with those shorter barrels. And if you need to maneuver in tight quarters, having the adjustable stock can shorten up your overall length. And so I'd like to keep the additional velocity and a little bit less muzzle flash and a little bit less concussion of the 16-inch barrel. So I'm in agreement. I would look at a 16-inch 1.7 with M-Lock, free-floating handguard, and probably a 13-inch handguard because you've got enough room to hang whatever accessories you want on there. Geissele triggers are wonderful. I'd get a single stage if you're going to use this for tactical stuff. I like a 2-point sling more than a 1-point sling.
0: Really?
1: Go from there. I do. Yeah. Absolutely. Absolutely. Because I can sling it up and engage and sling it down out of the way faster, I feel like. So you bet.
0: I agree with everything you just said. I want to grab some rifles and I think I want to push back on the single point versus double point, but we'll have to do that in person.
1: Okay. Yeah, absolutely. I'll show you, you know, some of the things I learned at the tactical training. Every single person in that class used a 2-point sling. So,
0: Well, I'm willing to stand corrected. 775-5559, you're on KNOX. Good morning.
2: Sorry, I can't help myself. Go M-Lock. It rhymes with Glock. Not the reason you go with it, but what I'm saying is, like, Glock pistols and M-Lock, it's basically like the Honda Civic of the firearms market, which means you can do anything you want for it. The back-end support system for that mm-hmm. is so vast and wide. Like, go M-Lock 100% of the time.
0: Okay. All right. I'm in. What do you think of the Wilcox? You think it's worth the $3,500?
2: Well, if my gun needs to email me when I'm on target, I guess I would. That's a little above my pay grade, Noah. So, I mean, it's awesome. And just because it's awesome also doesn't mean that I would spend the money to put it on there.
0: Fair enough. So,
2: anyway, there's a myriad of different optics on there. I'll never dissuade you from buying what you like on there. I'll never argue somebody else's preference. If it does all that stuff and that's what does it for you, hey, you know, go for it and buy another one for your other rifle while you're at it. So there you go.
0: 775-5559, you're on KNOX with Dr. Fire. Good morning.
3: Good morning, gentlemen. So I sent a text message, but I, after hearing the exchange you guys were just going through, I thought I would just call. So I was, in my message, I was asking if there was any way that you guys could get together like a group so that people like

0: me who maybe have just kind of gotten into the shooting sports can learn some of the things that you've gone through, or the, like you're talking Picatinny and M-locks, and I have no idea what you're talking about, basically. Mm-hmm. But you can kind of share some of those pitfalls and things so that we don't fall into the same trap of buying something that maybe we really wouldn't like it or anything like that. And I'm not saying, you know, like a hard and fast group or anything like that, but just to help expose people to some of the stuff that the new people just won't ever get, you know, without having making their own mistakes and somehow being able to see some of these other things that you guys have seen, and maybe we can pick up best practices or best ideas that would work for us without all of the troubles that go along with it.
1: Sure.
0: Thanks, guys.
1: Yeah. What do you think, Dr. Meyer?
2: Well, you know, and maybe without even necessarily doing that live, you know, I have, since our last show, Noah, I have had four people mention to me that they really do want to try and encourage us to have a session on the radio where
1: yes.
2: we do take firearms questions,
1: yes.
2: and talk about things like that and so on. So why don't we really get together offline and maybe talk about getting a weekly or biweekly time together to do that, where we could say, what are the advantages of these things? What are disadvantages? And maybe point people towards some videos that they could see and so on. That might just be easier than trying to get a group of people together, say, out at the range and going over some things like that. But, you know, my background in teaching, and you are excellent at this as well, you know, I think is getting people from the ground up, you know, is really what I think the caller is asking for, which is saying, mm-hmm. you know, you guys are talking at a pretty high level now. What does it mean when you're talking about first focal plane versus second focal plane optics? And what do you mean about, you know, an IR illuminator and some of those kinds of things that are pretty easy for us to share that? What do you mean that 1 in 7 twist? What are you talking about there? And what would mm-hmm. my other options be that I wouldn't want to get? And maybe the other advantage of that is we don't really have a dog in that fight. And by that, what I mean is sometimes people are a little afraid if they go into maybe a store and talk to a vendor about that they may feel like, well, the vendor's going to want to sell me what they have. You know, they're going to try and convince me that's the best solution. Whereas for you and I, we really don't have a dog in that fight.
1: That's right.
2: We can say this is what's worked for us, and this is maybe how you can save a little bit of money. And I would love to do that. And I think we've got enough maybe critical mass of listeners that they'd like us maybe to do it as well. I can tell that because more people call in when I talk about guns than when I talk about hearing problems. That's for sure.
1: So right now I have a phone, people waiting on hold, and I have a whole sleuth of text messages to get to. So we are onto something here. 775-5559. You're on KNOX with Dr. Fire. Good morning.
3: Yeah. Howdy, guys. How are you?
1: Doing well.
2: Doing well.
3: That's
2: yeah.
3: Good. Good to hear. I love the firearms talk. It's so addicting. But I'm going to have to give you my opinion. M-lock, 100%. Every AR I own has an M-lock upper. You just can't beat it. I'm an Aero Precision guy, so they are Aero Precision.
2: Good. Nice rifles.
3: But, oh, yeah, I love them. Just some of the best, the highest quality parts for, I think, a very fair price. So I go with them usually. And I have on one of my ARs, I love it. It's an 18-inch 223 Wild barrel. And I love
2: it. Yep, you bet.
3: Super
2: sure.
3: accurate. Yeah, I'm zinging coyotes like crazy with that thing. I just want to know what you guys think about 223 Wild. Do you guys have any experience with it? I'll hang up
2: yep.
3: and listen. Thank you.
2: Absolutely. Want me to take that, Noah?
1: Yeah,
2: or
1: please,
2: Noah. On it?
1: Please.
2: Yeah, okay. Yeah, the 223, so where that is coming from is there's always that question about what is the difference realistically between the 223 and the 5.56 NATO, which is the, you know, essentially the military version of the 223, or you can think the 223 Remington is the civilian version of the 5.56 NATO. And the answer is dimensionally, those cases are the same. But what's different is there is a longer, essentially there is a longer jump from the chamber of the, in the 5.56. The bullet has a longer distance that it can go before it engages the rifling, and it also has a less abrupt essentially what's called kind of taper into the throat of the rifle barrel. And what that allows is the 5.56 ammunition to be loaded at a somewhat higher pressure than 223. So 5.56 ammo is loaded up to about 62,000 pounds per square inch, whereas 223 Remington, about 55,000. What the 223 Wild did was actually become kind of a hybrid chambering. So what it allows you to do then is shoot 23 safely in that chamber and 5.56 safely in that chamber. And it's kind of an intermediate jump and an intermediate sort of angle of attack into that rifling. So why they developed the Wild chamber, which by the way is spelled W-Y-L-D-E, was just as a way to make it safe for any ammunition. But 223 fired in a 5.56 chamber isn't usually quite as accurate because it has that long jump to do it. Whereas this 223 Wild makes it just as accurate as a regular 223, but you can use 5.56 ammunition in it. So it's kind of this hybrid between those two chamberings that do allow you the accuracy of the 223 with the higher performance of the 5.56. Love it. I have most all of my service rifle uppers. That's just a standard now that I get them always chambered in the 223 Wild as opposed to the straight up 223 Remington.
1: 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Good morning.
4: Good morning, gentlemen. Noah, if you guys do have a get together where you're going to be discussing these things with people, like the individual caller a few calls ago brought up, it would be interesting if you did it almost kind of like your father does with his Saturday get-togethers, and it needs a name, and I think it should be a bit of a potluck. It should be set up like this. You could call it Ballistics, Bacon, and Barbecue, and I think you've got it made.
1: You know, I bet you, you know, with a little creativity here, we could probably get Dr. Chalai to sponsor this. It would do wonders for his practice. Eat the bacon here, get the heart disease here, and then you go over there, and then you get it all washed out.
2: Exactly. Yeah, we have to have it at Wendy's, and everybody gets the triple bypass, and then off they go to see your dad.
1: There you go.
2: Yeah, fun. But yeah, that certainly there is interest, that's for sure. And what's kind of fun, you're thinking about sponsors. I would bet there are some firearm vendors in the area that would love to buy some commercial time on whatever talk we do if we do this on air, I'm guessing.
1: This is going to be a thing. 775-5559, you're on KNOX with Dr. Fire. Good morning.
3: So, Noah, if you do wind up going with the Bravo, I'm going to tell you this right now. You will not be disappointed until it gets held hostage in a failed gun safe along with 30 of its closest friends.
1: Oh, no.
3: Then you're going to be very disappointed.
1: Oh, no. This sounds like a bad experience.
3: Yeah. The handle just freewheels. Something came disconnected.
2: Oh,
3: there.
2: No.
3: It's a very good gun safe. And so not exactly the easiest lock to pick.
2: I have five gun safes, and I have never had that happen. I don't know what I would do. I mean, it's almost like losing a pet or something. I mean, I feel for you, man. I'm mourning here. Wow. Have you called Keith?
3: You'll curl up in the ball like in a fetal position and whimper. That's what you'll do.
2: I know. Jeepers.
1: Keith Security World would be your answer to that. They'll probably be able to help you.
2: Nightmares are made of that. So, Bravo Company, you're going to love it. Daniel Defense, Arrow, Bravo, those are all real good ones. You know, I've got FNs, I've got a Colt, I've got a couple Stag Arms. I like those. Those are kind of my knockabout rifles that I have. So we really are living in the golden age of ARs right now. Really it is. There are so many manufacturers and at every price point. I mean, you can get in at $350 if that's all you got, or you can get in at $3,500 if you want to, if you want the high end one.
1: You'll like this. As I went to do the sales pitch to my wife, I was like, hey, so I think I finally made a decision on the rifle and wanted to kind of get your thoughts and all the things. And she looks and she's like, do you really think we need another AR-15? Like another AR-15? Like most people have one, you have several. Do you really need another AR-15. And so here is my answer. You'll like this. I said, I believe it is the only politically responsible thing to do to make sure that we have enough AR-15s that everybody in our family can have one. Right. And so that way, if they were to get banned, then you just come to Noah's house and he will hand them out and then everybody gets one. Right. And so I'm trying to plan for our future, Dr. Fire. That's what I'm doing.
2: Well, and the thought that I just had, Noah, and mm-hmm. this is absolutely true, the thought was, if your wife says to you, Noah, I have some news for you, I'm pregnant, is your first thought going to be, great, I get another AR?
1: You joke. But after our first kid was born, long story longer, the way that the money shaked out and all the things, we were preparing for some expenses that we didn't end up having. It's, again, it's a longer story than that, but the short version is that was the day I bought my Barrett 50. So yeah, nice. There is a correlation between nice. Children and guns.
2: Nice.
1: Yeah.
2: Yes, absolutely. Well, I was, you know, I did not become a life member of the NRA until I was probably 20 or 21. I became a life member. But at my son's, I think my son was maybe 4 months old when I bought him his life membership. So, so anyway, and I know that the NRA has maybe journeyed off of its designated path, and I get that. And I also belong to Gun Owners of America and some of the other groups. But to me, that was like an important thing. It's like, are you saving for your son's college education? I got to get him his life membership in the NRA first. Then we'll worry about that college thing.
1: Exactly. So, all right, before we get out of here, Dr. Fire, how do people get a hold of you? How did they take advantage of your services?
2: Well, just to remind everybody, I am an audiologist, so I am a hearing specialist. So if you do want to come around and talk about firearms, I mean hearing, you can certainly give us a call at 701-787-5862. That's 701-787-5862. 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That's H-E-A-R-I-N-G, HearingND, like NorthDakota.com, or stop by our clinic at 121 North Washington Street.
1: I appreciate the time. Dr. Fire, thanks for letting me semi-hijack your segment. We'll catch up with you again next week.
2: Very good. Thanks, Noah. See

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1: The Grand Forks City Council gave preliminary approval for updating the city's trespassing ordinance. This is so the city can implement the changes that have been made to the North Dakota Century Code. This update would make a second offense of the ordinance a Class A misdemeanor, regardless of where the trespassing happens. This would come with a possible penalty of 360 days in jail and a $3,000 fine. As of right now, a person who is charged with a Class A misdemeanor a second time is only charged if they are trespassing at the same location they were charged for the first incident. A person who commits their first trespassing offense faces a Class B misdemeanor. This comes with a possible penalty of 30 days in jail and a $1,500 fine. A 52-year-old Grand Forks man was seriously hurt Tuesday afternoon when he was on his motorcycle and got hit by an SUV on Gateway Drive. The man was taken to All True Hospital by ambulance. Police said Tuesday afternoon the seriousness of his injuries were unknown. The SUV driver is an 80-year-old man from Gilby, and he was issued a citation for failing to yield. He was not hurt. Traffic on Gateway Drive from North Columbia Road to North 20th Street was shut down for around 2 hours. The 32nd Avenue South overpass over I-29 will only have one open lane in each direction starting tomorrow. North Dakota Department of Transportation crews will be making concrete repairs on the overpass. The lane closures are expected to last for 2 months. For KNOX News, I'm Alex Carminati.
2: Thank you, Alex. Our next update from Alex Carminati in the KNOX Newsroom is on the way at 12:02 as part of the Ryan Cunningham Show. 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At 11:34, we'll take a look at your KNOX 5-day forecast from staff meteorologist Mark Ewens, and it looks like this today. Variable sunny skies, a shower late and a high of 81. Light winds tonight. We'll see an isolated shower, a low of 57, and light northerlies. Then Thursday, lingering haze and a high of 80. Friday, late day storms and a high of 78. Saturday, a morning shower with a high of 76. Sunday, dry and a high of 78. Right now, it's 71. Weather throughout the hour. 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
9: Is it too late to spray fungicide in corn or soybeans? Hi, I'm Darren Hefty. We'll talk about this important question on today's Ag PhD radio update.
10: Cooler crops make higher yields. 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
9: In soybeans, if you're worried about white mold or general late-season diseases, you can still spray, but you'll need to move quickly. On our farm, we're making our last pass on our soybeans right now because of our history with white mold and the fact that it's worked for us in the past to spot spray in those areas. If there are insects or spider mites, we'll add an insecticide or a miticide, and we always add a fulvic acid product like Nutex EDA or Fulfor when spraying fungicides in any crop. In corn, it's probably too late now to spray unless you're very worried about southern rust or tar spot. In the last couple of years, we've seen huge gains in corn spraying this late, but only if southern rust or tar spot shows up. With most other diseases, it's probably not worth it to spray anymore this season. But today's Ag PhD Radio Update, I'm Darren Hefty.
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Good morning. It is 1140. My name is Noah Chalaya. I am your host. Delighted to be here with you. Text messenger says, cook the bacon on the barrel. Another text messenger says, are you planning on fighting Russians or North Koreans? You're shooting paper pumpkins or pumpkins. So here's the thing. I think that there's a couple of things that go on here. I think the first thing is, yes, much of this are toys, right? To say that any of this is a need would be a stretch, right? So not here to pick that fight. What I am here to say, though, is that oftentimes, not always, but oftentimes, there is an advantage, or there can be an advantage, to figuring out ahead of time, how do I solve problems? So I'll give you an example. I believe that you are going to fight with what is in or what is on the gun. And so if you know that to be the case, the idea that, and I have friends that do this, right? They have their tactical, they've got their little vest and they've got their little, and that's awesome. Great. Good for you. Wonderful. But the idea that somebody breaking into your house in the middle of the night and you're going to go put on your tactical vest and you're going to put on your goggles and it's a bunch of nonsense, right? So I believe that you are going to fight with what is in or what is on the gun. So to that end, I have found it remarkably helpful. Now, thank God nobody has ever actually broken into my house. However, there have absolutely been some quote unquote close calls. Close calls, by the way, of people going outside the door and trying the door sort of a deal, all the way up to there's a noise that you don't identify and you're going to figure that out. And in those instances, you figure out pretty quick what works well and what doesn't work well. And what I've learned works well is if I can go over to the location and grab the home defense rifle and I have light on the gun so I can see what it is that's going on. I don't have to worry about it. I have ammunition on the gun and reloads on the gun, so I'm not worried about that. I'm grabbing one item, and I'm aware that I'm fighting in my skippies, so basically we're limited to just what's on the gun. Another text messenger says it's 775-5559. I agree. I'd like to see a woman's shooting seminar. I think driving, it would be more productive to learn from a non-husband. Yeah, both... Dr. Fire and I are firearms instructors, so I think there is a very real possibility that comes to fruition. Text message says, is there a possibility that Dr. Fire and Noah and their friends could maybe create a group and get together? Yep, that's kind of what we were talking about. Another text message says, the most important thing that you can do is get some high-quality CQB training, best money you can spend. Yep, 100%. And not only have I had that training, I'm also an instructor. So I've been both sides. I've been to the training, then I've been to school to learn how to teach other people how to do this. Because you want to talk about, you go out to the range and you want to learn the basics of shooting a rifle. Not a whole lot of danger involved. We can get there, right? You want to go and start practicing CQB tactics. It's a whole different ball game because now you're dealing with drawing and trying to fight in close, in closed spaces and that sort of thing. And so everything gets more complicated. Safety goes through the roof from a complication factor. So learning how to instruct that is not a trivial thing. Text messenger says, could you please explain MOA with a scoped rifle? So the bullet is going to go straight out of the gun. However, the more muzzle deviation you have to think of it almost like a cone. So the fine point of the cone is the tip of the muzzle. And the further out you get, the wider the cone is. That is to say, if I'm shooting from my shooting location to, let's say, 10 feet away, the cone is, we're relatively early in the cone, and so it's very narrow. So even a decent amount of muzzle deviation isn't really going to affect where the impact on the target is. And so it's one of those things where people start talking about, back to our previous conversation of like, why are you looking at $3,500 optics? It's a home defense gun. You're not going after,
Afghanistan or whatever. And that's true, because the reality is, if you're shooting somebody that is on the other side of your bedroom door, not a whole lot of aiming needs to occur, right? The gun's going to point straight, or it's going to shoot straight. But as you start to get out in distance, 50 yards, 100 yards, 200 yards, 300 yards, forward, the end of that cone becomes very wide. And so even a half an inch muzzle deviation moving to the left or to the right can affect in feet where the point of impact is way down the range. So MOA, or minute of angle, is a way to describe that accuracy. And so if I believe one MOA at 100 yards, I want to say, is like 10 inches or something like that. And so the idea is, if you have a one MOA accuracy at 10 feet, you'd have, you know, 1 inch. I'm not 100% sure on my numbers here, so I'm doing this off the top of my head. But at 10 feet, for example, you'll have, you know, a 1 inch. You have 1 inch muzzle deviation. You know, it might have, you know, a 1 inch point of impact, whereas you get 100 feet down the range and it might be 10 inches, right? And so that goes up. But the same level of accuracy, that same one MOA accuracy, is true for both 10 feet or 100. Hope that makes sense. 775-5559, number to join us. 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We will take the last break here. We'll wrap it up next. We'll hand it off to Ryan Cunningham. This is Critical Thought on KNOX.

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0: 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It is 11:50 in the studio with me. It is Ryan Cunningham.
1: How's y'all doing?
0: I'm doing great. I think I've landed on my next rifle.
1: 6.5 Creedmoor?
0: No, it'll be 223, but it'll be a Bravo company.
1: 223. So everybody gets, you know, makes fun of me for shooting a 222.
0: Yeah,
1: but you're going to say it's a Bravo company 223 AR-15, blah, blah, blah, blah, blah, blah, blah, and then you're the man.
0: That's right, because it's .001 bigger.
1: Right. Yeah. Okay. Yeah. Thanks, everybody.
0: So you did buy a 6.5 Creedmoor.
1: No, I'm just saying that I thought that maybe would be a good one for you.
0: Oh, I see.
1: Yeah.
0: There was there was a discussion that nobody could confirm or deny if Ryan Cunningham was.
1: I told you, you guys have been mean to me.
0: Yeah.
1: So when it comes down to my rifles, and you don't get to know what I bought.
0: I don't think anybody could make fun of you for a 6.5 Creedmoor. It's like the hottest rage.
1: It doesn't matter. You don't get to know. Oh. The audience on this show and on this station has been, it's had its privileges of knowing what rifle I own stripped.
0: They've been toxic to you.
1: I've taken it and it's violated my safe space. And this is supposed to be my safe space.
0: Could you confirm? I've never made fun of you for any gun that you've owned, ever.
1: I can confirm that, yes.
0: In fact, if anything, I've been complimentary. I think you should own all the guns.
1: And there are some people that believe in the 222. Shoots a nice flat round, good velocity, all this, you know, all the things.
0: Absolutely.
1: Right? But there are just so many people that have been so very mean to me that, and again, I feel like from noon to three, KNOX should be my safe space. And I don't get that. And so when I take it out on the listeners and they're punished.
0: With your loving, soft personality.
1: Of course.
0: I'm shocked that that isn't what transpires between noon to three. I can't really figure that one out.
1: You know, my mom always told me that treat other people as you would like to be treated.
0: Yes.
1: And I treat a lot of people with kind, safe space here on KNOX.
0: Absolutely you do.
1: And so I feel
0: gentle
1: like
0: glove, Ryan, that's what we call you.
1: That should be reciprocated, but it is not.
0: I'm sorry to hear
1: it's unrequited. And so now I don't allow you to know what rifle I'm shooting anymore.
0: Okay. So what's coming up
1: in
0: your program?
1: In fact, if I could get enough dirt on my pickup to cover up the RAM, I wouldn't even let you know that.
0: Mm.
1: That way you just never know.
0: I can tell by the shape.
1: You could, huh?
0: I think so.
1: Okay.
0: Ford has a squinty eye.
1: Yeah.
0: Chevy has like a sleek eye.
1: I saw a
0: RAM
1: GIF.
0: Has like a upside down
1: I was sent a GIF by my brother. He's been sending me a lot of anti-Dallas Cowboys rhetoric.
0: I see.
1: And the gift that he sent me, it's a guy that was identifying vehicles by the way the hood sounded when it closed.
0: Mm.
1: So he stands in front of the vehicle looking at you. Mm-hmm. We close the hood and he guesses the model of the car.
0: I see.
1: And he guessed the first one correctly. And then he guessed the second one correctly.
0: Okay.
1: And then the third one was the door closing at Dallas's home stadium for football. And he said, that's a garbage can. And that's not even fair. That's not right.
0: It's disrespectful.
1: It was. Yeah, that violated my safe space as well.
0: What would you say is coming up on your program?
1: Well, a couple of things. Okay, so the Star Tribune today.
0: Mm-hmm.
1: Great headline. Okay. Amy Klobuchar wins the nomination from the DFL to run for governor.
0: Mm-hmm.
1: The first female to be the head of the ticket for a governor's race in Minnesota history.
0: Mm-hmm.
1: And there's only one problem with that, Noah.
0: What's that?
1: Lisa Damoth won the Republican ticket last night.
0: Hashtag oops.
1: So Amy's first because why? Because somebody voted for her faster than Damoth? Is that how that? And not only that, but, you know, Lisa Damoth is a person of color.
0: Mm-hmm.
1: So there's no first time ever a Minnesota person of color running for governor. No, it's all Amy Klobuchar.
0: Yes.
1: We have a woman person of color running for governor in Minnesota for the first time. First time it's ever happened in state history.
0: Awesome.
1: And it's not a headline in the Star Tribune because she's a Republican.
0: It's good.
1: At the same time that they put a headline out there, Amy Klobuchar, first one to ever head up the ticket in North Minnesota history. Way to go, Pravda. So, well, seriously, okay? So we're going to get into that. Hey, you know, the Iranians are making a lot of good gestures towards Trump. This is a great way to negotiate with Donald Trump. Threatened to shoot his plane out of the sky with RPG.
0: That's great. Catches his attention, for sure.
1: Right. I'm sure he's happy about that.
0: Yep.
1: So we'll get into all that today. And then this one's fun. The University of Michigan is going to make all their freshmen go to school pass-fail because grades are not good for their psyche.
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13: ABC News, I'm Michelle Franzen. Results from yesterday's primary races are coming in South Carolina. The vote was too close in the GOP Senate race. ABC's Jay O'Brien says there's now a runoff.
14: Darlene Graham, the sister of the late Senator Lindsey Graham, failed to win more than 50% of the vote in the Republican primary to replace her brother on the November ballot, despite the complete and total support of the president.
15: I've been accused of not being a politician. Guilty as charged.
14: ABC News now projecting Graham will advance to a runoff against Republican Congressman Ralph Norman.
13: In Wisconsin, moderate Democrat David Crowley edging out progressive candidate Francesca Hong in the governor's race. Inflation dipped slightly last month compared to June from 3.5% to 3.4%. Prices, though, in many sectors still high, including groceries and transportation. And millions around the world getting a special treat today with a total solar eclipse visible across much of the northern hemisphere. This is ABC News. A major university is making big changes to its grading protocol for some incoming freshmen.
16: Beginning next fall, instead of getting an A, B, C, or D, some first semester freshmen at the University of Michigan will get only a pass or no credit. And neither designation will count toward their GPA. The university says this will allow students to explore a subject that may not come easily to them or take a course in a new field without the fear that a low grade may have long-term consequences. The school says the goal is to help students start strong and curb the mental health crisis unfolding among college-aged individuals.
13: New York City officials touting public safety efforts through the first half of 2026, claiming the past 7 months have been the safest in recorded history. They say new strategies allowed the removal of more than 3,000 guns off the street. Tonight's Powerball jackpot up to $1 billion, the game's eighth largest grand prize ever, and the largest lottery jackpot offered so far this year in the U.S. Michelle Franzen, ABC News.
2: From the Berkshire Hathaway Home Services Family Realty Newsroom, this is KNOX News with Alex Carminati.
17: The gubernatorial primary elections in Minnesota were yesterday. In the DFL gubernatorial primary, U.S. Senator Amy Klobuchar won with 89% of support. Klobuchar says she's running for governor in order to help Minnesotans.
18: I'm going to be focused on you. I'm focused on lowering your health care costs, on making sure you can buy a home, and on making it easier to start a business or raise a family, on making your government work for you.
17: In the GOP gubernatorial primary, Minnesota House Speaker Lisa Daymuth won with 43% of the vote. She defeated MyPillow founder Mike Lindell and businessman Kendall Qualls. Daymuth says she's running to provide change Minnesotans are looking for. She tells CBS Minnesota,
19: "We are ready to serve Minnesota as the next administration that will respect taxpayer dollars, that will end fraud once and for all, will improve our kids' educational outcomes, and make this a place that businesses can grow and start and thrive here rather than feeling like they have to leave."
17: Daymuth and Klobuchar will face each other in the general election on November 3rd. The winner will become the first ever female governor in state history. Daymuth looks to become the first Republican elected governor in two decades. For KNOX News, I'm Alex Carminati.
1: Our next update from Alex Carminati in the KNOX Newsroom is on the way, coming up at 12:30. 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Variably sunny with a shower late today, a high of 81. Light winds to go with that. An isolated shower tonight will drop to 57. Light northerlies there as well. Lingering haze on Thursday, high of 80. 78 late day storm on Friday. Morning shower on Saturday, 76. Dry and 78 coming up on Sunday. Maybe a half inch of rain, but that's isolated. We could use more than that, so we got to see if we can't get somewhere where this thing's moving in the right direction, if you know what I mean. Currently, we've got 74 degrees. Weather throughout the hour, Mark Ewens forecast and severe weather information first. 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

0: Texter writes, Amy Klobuchar is in big trouble. The other chick is a ringer, says all the right conservative things, but will wilt under pressure. Another texter writes, white privilege. That's a really interesting story that we'll get into on the program today. So last night, Amy Klobuchar wins the Democratic nomination, the DFL nomination for governor in Minnesota. And immediately, the Star Tribune blasts out the headline. Klobuchar is the first woman to headline a major ticket for governor in Minnesota history. Except for the fact that Lisa Damuth is also headlining the Republican ticket. On the same night at the same time. And there's no acknowledgement that Lisa Damuth is a woman. And there's no acknowledgement that Lisa Damuth is a person of color, which would make even more history. This is, I mean, folks, I'm sorry. Those of you that are on the liberal side of the equation, always jumping down my throat about KNOX being a conservative radio station, blah, blah, blah, blah, blah. Let me just, this is proof positive that women do not get a fair shake if they're a Republican. In fact, in the ongoing struggle to identify or define what a woman is, because we're having problems with that. Okay, the situation involving the WNBA, we're going to get into that again today. We're having problems defining what a woman is. Okay, and we definitely take advantage of what a woman is when it fits a political narrative. Case in point, last night, Star Tribune. Amy Klobuchar, right? First woman to headline a major ticket. So we're good. Okay, we're good. We've headlined it. Okay, we've got it. We've except that Lisa Damuth is also a woman and a person of color. But apparently you are neither a woman nor a person of color if you're a Republican. So now we're not only having problems defining what a woman is, we're also having a problem defining what a person of color is. Because apparently you don't get to be a person of color either and make history if you are a Republican. Only Democrats can make history. That's the new rule. We've got two rules. We've got the prime directive. Here on the Ryan Cunningham Show, we have the prime directive. Okay? Every day, three things to do wrapped up in the prime directive. Stay upright, stay employed, stay married. Okay? If you do those three things today, you're going to have a very good day. You stay upright. You stay employed, you stay married, chances are your day is going to be better than if one of those three things doesn't happen for you. So that's the prime directive. We also have another rule now on the show. Only Democrats can make history. Republicans cannot make history. Even if you're the first woman of color to ever headline a major party's ticket for governor in the state of Minnesota, even if you did that, and Lisa Damuth did that last night. Even if you do that, you still don't get to make history. Amy Klobuchar gets to. Now, the text messenger that said white privilege, you're actually onto something. I mean, you are. You're actually on. I mean, how do it's almost sad to say it, but would the Star Tribune, i.e. Pravda, you know, just go ahead and take it. Is the Star Tribune worse than the New York Times? Is the Star Tribune worse than the Washington Post? Like, is it the most liberal rag in the entire United States of America now? Is that what they are? Because the white girl gets to be the first one last night. I could play that card today if I wanted to. I really could. The white girl gets to be the first woman to headline a major party ticket for governor in Minnesota's history. Not the person of color. Not the woman of color. No, it's the white girl. I feel like I'm Dejanay Carrington all of a sudden. I should be texting white privilege and that headline from from the Star Tribune. So that's where we're at, folks. I mean, the optics on it are so terrible. Before you even get to the political ramifications, somebody wants to know what color is Damuth. Apparently she's part African American. 775-5559. You're on KNOX and the Ryan Cunningham Show.
1: Biden was the one to coin the phrase, if you don't vote for me, you ain't black. So I guess you can't be a Republican and a black person at the same time.
0: Yeah, he did coin that phrase, didn't he? That's interesting.
1: Yeah, He did. But boy, the whole white privilege deal—that's cute. I want to know where my white privilege is. Had to work two or three jobs, a bunch of side hustles just to get through college, and yeah, got to work my butt off all the damn time. I'm sure you know what that feels like, or maybe you don't. Maybe neither of us do. It's white privilege, Ryan. Come on, how's it feel being white? You surely have everything handed to you, just like me, right?
0: Don't I wish? Yeah, thank you for the call. I appreciate it. You're on KNOX and the Ryan Cunningham Show.
2: Yeah, Ryan, a slight correction to it. We should be calling it white liberal privilege.
0: Well, maybe. Yeah, I suppose. But, I mean, the simple phrase matters at this point, right? It does. So that's where we're at after the primaries last night. I'm happy that Lisa Daymuth won. I think that that will actually go a long way towards making Amy Klobuchar at least run a competitive race so she cannot delve out her campaign donations to other people seeking office. But just the idea of what that is, right? Just, oh, man. You know, Lisa Daymuth got there the same night as Amy Klobuchar, and Amy Klobuchar gets to celebrate. Amy Klobuchar gets celebrated by the Star Tribune. I mean, if you've always been wondering if the media is actually liberal, I mean, I don't know how we can prove it to you any other way. And this is what controls the narrative, apparently, in Minneapolis. And, you know, do you know the damage that I would do if they put me on the air for an hour on just any station, even a low podunk station in Minneapolis, St. Paul? I would love that just for 1 hour to really dust things up and show, make them listen to a conservative for like, or at least a conservative viewpoint for 5 minutes. God, that would be a good time just to shake things up. Oh man, there's an opinion we thought we banned in Minneapolis, St. Paul, but it's back. So there's that. But that's where we're at after that little soiree last night. So we welcome you to the show. We're going to talk about the grading thing coming up here in a couple of moments. The head coach from the Indiana Fever, she kind of read the riot act to everybody last night, too. I wanted to mention this. Texter writes, Breathe RC, both candidates are in a nice Star Tribune article stating that Minnesota will have its first woman governor. Yeah, because somebody fixed it. Okay, so to the text messenger, let me just say this. Are the people at the Star Tribune that damn dumb that they didn't realize that Lisa Daymuth's a woman too? And maybe they shouldn't have quite gone with the headline they did? We don't just say breathe and cut them a break when it's a liberal rag that screws up. Okay, because they'd be all over us. If this was the other way, can you imagine if Daymuth was branded as the first woman and not Klobuchar? If that happened, they would be all over the Star Tribune for sucking conservatives' toes. Okay, but not, it doesn't work the other way. Now we're just supposed to breathe because, oh, they made it nice. They came out and fixed it afterwards. You're a kinder soul than I. Texter writes, Ryan, the Star Tribune's nothing but a birdcage liner. Fair. But unfortunately, they probably don't look at it that way in Minneapolis. So, and I wanted to bring it up for all the women that are out there. Remember, you don't get to be a woman if you're a Republican. So you should probably think about that. Those of you that are Republican women, you vote Republican. You don't get to make history if you're a Republican. You only get to make history if you do something good as a Democrat. That's the problem with that. I wanted to mention this, and this is only from a taxpayer's perspective. Folks, it's going to sound personal. I don't mean it to be personal. I've made several calls. It seems like this was a completely unknown thing that was going to happen, and people are on it trying to fix it, whatever. There's a last night, a man camp sprung up across the street from my house. A man camp. Now you're like, how does that even happen? Okay. So Highway 15 is about to get some work, and it's a state of North Dakota project because Highway 15 is a state.

There's a KOA up the road. Not a KOA, but a former KOA, right? There's a campground up the road. There's one in East Grand Forks. There's one at Turtle River, actual campgrounds where, you know, for $25 a night, you get to stay with power and water. There's actually a shower house and all sorts of fun things. But instead, the person who, or the company that's doing the work must have just talked to the guy that owns the car wash or whomever that is. And the people I talked to last night, they know who it is. I don't. But they must have talked to him and said, yeah, you can throw seven campers down and just go to town. So there's no place for them to go to the bathroom. There's no place. They don't have any power. They're running gas generators. They don't have any water. Right? Just dudes hanging out. It's a man camp. Okay? And the reason why I bring it up is not that, I mean, yeah, it frustrated me because the city didn't know it was coming. And it's right across the street from the house. The reason why I bring it up for you is you as the taxpayers of the state of North Dakota are paying for this project. Okay, this is your money, right? I mean, they're doing work on a state highway. It doesn't make any difference where you live, Grand Forks, Thompson, Grafton, Larimore, Hillsboro, anywhere in the middle, right? It's your money that's paying for that, and this is what they do, right? The DOT, when they write up these bids, apparently they don't write up any bids at all for, you know, the impact of people that are around the job. So apparently you can just get a DOT contract, taxpayer money, and just find a car wash parking lot and throw down seven campers and form a man camp for a couple of days while you're out doing road work. And apparently that's just fine. There were no provisions to prevent it, apparently, because, I mean, why would you need a campground to go camping? So I'm thinking about renting out my backyard. If anybody needs a campsite, let me know. There's no sewer, there's no water, there's no power, but I'll make you a really good deal. Like, you could probably stay in my backyard in your camper for about $20, $15, whatever. Just whatever it takes. And we can do that now because we can do that. We can just throw a campsite up in our front. I mean, you know, there are some cities that don't even let you, you know, park a car on your grass, right? That's where Grand Forks is. You can't park a car on the grass, but in Thompson, you can just throw up, you know, a campground at the car wash. And it's just fine. You know, right across the street, people's houses and whatever else. Just have a campground. It's a night. I might go over there with my burn pit tonight and start up a fire and talk to the folks. Maybe even bring some marshmallows. See if I can be a generous host, you know, and grill up some s'mores and treat it like a camp out. Because this is how we pay for road construction projects in North Dakota now. You know, we want to skimp on the housing part. So just tell them to find a car wash in town someplace and throw some campers down and then we're good. That was an interesting expose and how the state does its work. Now, a texter writes, it's a chip seal project and invite the workers to use your toilet and shower, feed them and be a good Christian. No, they're getting paid to do this. They can figure out their own shower and meal. Okay. If they weren't getting paid, if they were homeless, then we might talk about, you know, getting them some food and stuff like that. But they're getting paid. That's the whole point, is they're getting paid. Texter writes, man camp? Sexist. I would think that there are women working there as well. Didn't see any. But I don't know who's all working there. Maybe the women get a hotel room in Grand Forks and the men just get the campers. I don't know how that works. Texter writes, that's what happens when you're zone commercial. That crossed my mind once or twice. And another texter writes, this one time at man camp. Yeah, that we might be there too. That was fun to watch last night. I didn't know that you could even get campers there. Texter writes, they're not state employees. It's a contractor. And the contractor is the one who talked to the car wash. No, I get it. I understand that. But the DOT doesn't have provisions in their bids to keep this from happening. I understand that there are private construction projects where they put this right in the bid. Okay, they put it right in the bid that you cannot put RVs on the construction site, et cetera, et cetera, but not the state of North Dakota. The DOT is not quite smart enough to figure that one out. So now we can just stay on the street, parking lots, wherever we can find a spot. I mean, it's all good. Just bring a gas generator or a solar panel, and you're good to go. You know, vent your gray water right on the side, and just don't use the bathroom. You know, or if you do, you have to find a way to cleverly dump that in the trees or something like that so we don't know that you dumped it. That'll be a good spot for you. Texter writes, evidently the contractor saw this as a possibility for traveling construction works. My grandfather for many years worked road construction.

0: construction and pulled a travel trailer with him. It shouldn't be an issue. It's an issue if you have zoning. Okay, for the city, it's an issue if you have zoning. And that's a point that I've made with a couple of people that I've talked to. If you're going to throw zoning down and change the zoning of people's homes without them asking, then you probably have a provision about what the hell is a campground and what isn't a campground. Just a thought. Okay. And the text writes, it sounds like you had seven people to offer and undercut the car wash. I don't want seven campers in my backyard. I'm just kidding. I wouldn't rent mine out. Just so you know. Again, not personal. I just think it's funny that we pay money for all these we pay a lot of money for road construction. And this is how we house the workers. Just find a car wash and put some campers down. I mean, there's got to be a Walmart near there somewhere. Can't you stay in the Walmart parking lot? That must be a nice place. Just stay there. You know, I'm surprised. Dollar General's right out there. There's nothing going on in the Dollar General parking lot. Why didn't they use that? You know, it would go really well at that Dollar General in Thompson. A Dollar General. 775-5559. You're on KNOX and the Ryan Cunningham Show.
1: Why didn't they use that?
2: Yes. They get comped for this, like $100 a day to get a hotel room and all that stuff. So if you're smart, you find a spot for $20 a day and you save a lot of money. It has nothing to do with the contracts.
0: Well, it should be written in the contract, though, is what I'm saying, that you can't do things that way. You can't just set up in a parking lot and call it a campground. That should be written in there.
2: That's if the people in the parking lot don't give a dang.
0: Well, the state of North Dakota can give a dang whether the people in the parking lot do or not. Not only that, but the people who own the car wash or the parking lot, they can follow zoning provisions just like the rest of us.
2: Yeah, zoning provision doesn't matter, but because they're going to do wherever they can park it for cheap, save a lot of money.
0: Yeah.
2: You know, get $500 a week, and then you're paying only $100 a week to live. So.
0: Yeah, sure. I mean,
2: they do it. They'll find any place.
0: Well, I know that's why they do it. I thank you for the call. The point is they shouldn't be able to do that. Because of the impact of other people that are there. You're on KNOX on the Ryan Cunningham Show.
3: Is that KOA out, you know, west of town? Is that still around?
0: Oh, it's there, but it's probably full because of all the road construction projects that are going on in Grand Forks right now. But, I mean, there's East Grand Forks. They've got a state park over there. Turtle River's got a state park. I mean, you know, there's places.
3: Mm-hmm.
0: So.
3: Because they're... When I was in the Boilermakers out in Montana by Colstrip there, they had a man camp, you know, a mess hall, everything, anything you wanted. You could get it. If you slipped them a $5 bill, you could get a New York cut steak. But they actually had a place for people, these guys that travel. They travel, you know, working on all the power plants and refineries and stuff like this. Husband and wife and stuff like that. Maybe their kids are already raised, but you know, they lived 9 months of the year on the road, but they had a place all set up for them. And then I asked one of them, I says, is this get expensive? And he goes, no, it's really cheap. When we work on these power plants and stuff like that, they had a place all set up for them. You can hook your sewer and all that stuff up. So it's just different.
0: Yeah,
3: wherever you go.
0: I hear you. No, I thank you for the call. Somebody in the chat writes, so Ryan doesn't believe in personal property rights. Interesting. Okay, you know, here's what I tell you. If I put seven campers in my backyard, how long do you think it would be before I heard about it? I mean, if I was making money that way, how long do you think that I would hear about it? But how long would it go? The people would complain right away, and I'd have to break up the party right away. There's no way that I would get away with it. Now, there's a message about that in there. Some do, some don't. I wouldn't. I'll leave that to you to figure out what the rest of it means. Texter writes, the state of Minnesota on a state aid project like chip sealing makes you pay the employees a per diem. But if somebody lets you camp cheaper, you can use that. Again, though, you should have to. I mean, I wonder if I can pull my camper down to Lincoln Park and just stay there for a while. How long would it be before a police officer came down to Lincoln Park and said, you can't camp here? You know, how long would that take? You can't camp here. You can't be here. I mean, don't we have there's in Grand Forks, there's now an illegal camping ordinance, isn't there? You can't camp overnight on city property. And I suppose we could extend that to other property, but I mean, there should be some provisions on that. Text writes, I have an employee staying at the KOA right now. It's not full, plenty of room. Oh, so 4 miles is too far to drive to go to work. Okay. Okay. There's a person in the chat that says that, according to Century Code, a person may not establish, maintain, or operate an RV park or campground without first obtaining a specific commercial license from the state. Ah. Well, that's interesting. I'm going to write that down. That might make some trouble for somebody today. 23-10-03. Because I was told that there were no ordinances that could be enforced on this one. Okay. That's interesting. If it's in state Century Code, then there are state ordinances that could be enforced by the law enforcement, which is the Sheriff's Department. You're on KNOX and the Ryan Cunningham Show.
4: So first things first, to the person who said that Minnesota requires them to pay per diem, no, that's a federal law. Anytime that you stay away from your house, you get per diem. And as far as you camping at Lincoln Park, I'm pretty sure Lincoln Park is still zoned as a campground.
0: I don't know that it was ever zoned as a campground, was it?
4: Yeah, yep, it was. That's why you have those that driveway through there.
0: I thought it was a park. I didn't know that it was a campground.
4: No, it was a campground a long time ago.
0: Really? Okay.
4: And then the flood happened, and they got rid of all of that.
0: I thought there were people that lived down there. I thought it was a neighborhood and such.
4: I'm pretty sure that if I remember correctly, it was a campground. I mean, and I could be wrong. I mean, I was 13 years old when that happened.
0: Hmm. Okay.
4: But I'm almost pretty sure that Lincoln Park was a campground a long time ago. And then that old KOA, yeah, it's still there, but they're now getting the sugar beet harvest people starting to come in.
0: Well, somebody that's staying out at that campground, though, right now says there's plenty of room. And that's about 4 miles away from town.
4: Well, so there is, but that owner there, he's got a lot of junk piled in that area. But just two more miles north of there is a truck stop that they could set up camp there for free, and they even have an RV dump there.
0: Fair enough. I thank you for the call. A texter writes, half the people are missing your point. It's not the workers in the wrong or about the workers. It's selling camp spots in a zoned area, just like campers in your backyard, as you compared it to. That's exactly right. Okay? If they did the thing that they're supposed to do, then fine. If we had provisions to allow it, also fine. But we don't have provisions to allow it. Because there's somebody here that says, you suck, Karen. Mind your own business. This is my business. It's right across the street from my house. Another texter writes, is this the Ryan Cunningham Show or the Karen Cunningham Show? Well, okay, you know, you're the first person to say things like, law and order. We want law and order. Well, apparently this might be against the law. 775-5559. You're on KNOX and the Ryan Cunningham Show.
5: Yeah, if that Lincoln Park was a campground, it had to be before 1972, because I moved to Grand Park in 72, and it was always a park.
0: That's what I thought, too. I thought it was a residential area, like a neighborhood in the park.
5: Yes, it was. You're right.
0: Yeah. Thank you. Thank you for that. I appreciate it. Texter writes, Lincoln Park was full of houses before the flood. Another, Lincoln Park was residential before the flood. The cement is the former driveways. Another says, no, Lincoln Park was a neighborhood before 97, never a campground. The city will never allow camping at Lincoln Park. The park closes at 10. The city also looks sideways at parking on your private property yard. 775-5559. You're on KNOX and the Ryan Cunningham Show.
6: Yeah, just to make everybody from Grand Forks feel old, boy, the flood happened 5 years before I was born.
0: 1997? Yeah.
6: Yeah, because I was born same year as Alex, '02 baby right here. But I have talked to my mom about it, and yeah, you drive through different parts of town, and we all know this experience. Your mom or dad tells you, oh, that used to be that, and I remember us driving through a Lincoln Park before. She says, yep, this was all neighborhoods around this area. And I'm like, interesting. Because you look at the photos of the flood, and it's just a surreal thing. You know, the Kennedy Bridge covered with water and all those houses, all you see is the roofs. And it's crazy nobody passed away from that. Interesting piece of history.
0: Yeah, there you go. Yeah, I thank you for the call. So again, like I said, it is what it is. It'll be over in a couple of days. I'm not too concerned in that regard, but I don't believe that state of North Dakota construction projects should allow for people to just set up a man camp anywhere they want to in a city. That should be part of the bid. Okay, that really should be written in there. That should be something that, I mean, I paid for that project. There shouldn't be impacts to me, you, them, or other people other than the general traffic that goes on. Find some place to stay that is not the parking lot of a car wash. Okay? I mean, there's something there that should be in there. You know what I mean? It just seems like that would be the right way to handle it. We've got news on the way in a couple of moments. We're going to check in with agricultural news as well. And then plenty of things to see and do as we go along, including, let's see, the Iranians trying to shoot down President Trump's train with a shoulder-launched missile. And he gets on a different plane. So Air Force One is vulnerable to, okay, well, we'll go with that. We'll just, we'll go with that. And the Michigan thing, yeah, this is great. Okay, you're a college freshman. You're going through a traumatic change in your life. You no longer get a letter grade in your classes. You no longer get a letter grade in your classes. You don't have to worry about it anymore. Okay, we'll tell you how they're going to do it coming up. Right now, we've got the latest in news next.
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9: Market is prepping for the WASDE report that is due out this morning. Listening to the American Ag Network, I'm Susan Littlefield, but that's not the only thing on the market's attention. We had some severe weather move through parts of northern Illinois and northern Indiana this morning, and talk about winds clocked at more than 80 miles an hour. And while there's no sign it has been widespread market impact, it does point to the risk over the next several days, as the Midwest expected to continue to see active weather patterns over at least the next week. Rains and thunderstorms are expected into the weekend, and another system is expected next week. But excluding any derecho risk, the pattern should be mostly favorable for corn, as dryness risks are minimized. And, of course, good news for soybeans as well, as they're in that critical part of their growth. USDA did report a flash export soybean sale for the second day in a row, 244,000 metric tons to China, that for the 26-27 marketing year. 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
9: September corn 7 3/4 to the positive at 444.5. December 468 up 7.5. September beans 11.58.5 up 7. And November up 6.5, 11.75.25. Soybean meal September 307.10 up 2.10. Oil September 68.37 down 20. Chicago wheat September 651.25 up 21. Kansas City September 725.5 up 26.25. As Minneapolis September sits 674 up 15. August live cattle 230.60 down 215. October down 302. 223.30. August feeders 346.40 down 377. September 339.07 down 617. August lean hogs 95.62 down 25. October 83.55 up 22. Class 3 milk for August 16.72. That's up a dime. Is September 17.43 up 21. 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
11: The U.S. Senate primary elections in Minnesota were yesterday. In the DFL U.S. Senate primary, Minnesota Lieutenant Governor Peggy Flanagan won with 59% of the vote, as she beat Congresswoman Angie Craig. When making her victory speech, she attacked her next opponent, former sportscaster Michelle Tafoya.
12: Donald Trump has cost our state far too much already. And we are not about to give Donald Trump another loyal soldier like Michelle Tafoya to take his orders and do his bidding. Because last thing this country needs is to give Donald Trump another yes, sir, senator.
11: In the GOP U.S. Senate primary, Tafoya won with 52% of the vote. She defeated former Navy SEAL Adam Schwarzy and former NBA player Royce White. Tafoya says she's an outsider who's looking to represent change in Minnesota. She tells Fox 9 Minneapolis-St. Paul,
8: Minnesota is going in the wrong direction, and it is the career politicians who have brought us to this place, that we are in this national embarrassment of fraud, of dropping test scores, of crime. And everyone who loves Minnesota, including me, wants to see this straightened out. And our message is we cannot continue to reelect the same establishment politicians who got us to this place.
11: Tafoya will face Flanagan in the general election on November 3rd. The winner will replace retiring Democrat U.S. Senator Tina Smith. For KNOX News, I'm Alex Carminati.
0: Our next update from Alex Carminati in the KNOX Newsroom is on the way, coming up at 102. 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The KNOX CL Linfoot 5-day forecast from staff meteorologist Mark Ewens. Variably sunny, shower late, 81 for the daytime high today, light winds to go with it. Tonight, an isolated shower, 57 for the overnight low, light northerlies. Then Thursday, lingering haze and a high of 80. Late day storm Friday, 78. Saturday, a morning shower, 76. And Sunday, dry and 78 degrees. Currently, it is 76. Weather throughout the hour, Mark Ewens forecast. 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We've got more coming up on the Ryan Cunningham Show. No grade for your first year of college. Well, you do get a grade, but it's not a letter grade. Well, you do get a letter grade, but you can't fail. 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We'll tell you what that means coming up.
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1: Good afternoon, Ryan.
0: Hi there.
1: I heard a little bit about this, so I didn't know how to digest it. I guess you would still get individual grades, and if it was maybe they're looking into hiring you, like when you graduate, they would be able to get into it, but it would be on a pass-fail.
0: Well, that's, you know, that's the problem. Yeah, it's not,
1: that's what's confusing.
0: It's not pass-fail.
1: Yeah, and then actually what I'm saying is it's just another bunch of...
0: Well, I understand. Yeah. Yeah. I mean, I understand what you're saying, but thank you for the call. To clean that up, it's not... What it is it's not pass-fail. Okay? That's the problem, is that it's not pass-fail. Okay? It's pass... And for those of you that are wondering what we're talking about... So the University of Michigan is now going to change the way that they grade freshmen, because going to college for the first time is hard. Okay. So they're going to change the way they grade freshmen. And what that means is this. Okay. So they're going to change the grading to a pass or no credit situation. A pass or no credit. Okay. Now, what does that mean? Okay. So you can't fail. There's no failing anymore. Okay. You either pass or you just don't get credits, but there's no A, B, C, D, E or A, B, C, D fail or whatever it's going to be. There's no letter grades. Okay, you either pass. Now, part of this, yeah, for the achievers, right, there are people that are going to go, they want to get A's. Is this fair to them? So now you're changing the whole grading structure, and there are people that are going to go, and they can handle the stress, and they make the conversion, and they do all the things. And what do they get? Pass or no credit. But because it's hard, okay, because it's hard, right, it's because making the adjustment as a freshman to college is hard. We're going to go to pass or no credit. And that's how we're going to handle it. Now, your thoughts on that are certainly welcome. I'm certainly looking forward to hearing what some of you have to say about it. 775-5559. You're on KNOX and the Ryan Cunningham Show.
2: Hi there. So getting back to Lincoln, you guys were talking about Lincoln Park or Lincoln... I never remembered it as a campground either, but one thing, did you realize that at one time it was 18-hole golf course down there?
0: I didn't know there was 18. I'm obviously familiar with the 9-hole golf course, but I'm not familiar with the 18-hole golf course.
2: Yeah, the flood took out that part of it, but it opened, it's the oldest operating golf course in the state of North Dakota. It opened in like 1909. As a par 71, and then after the flood, now it's a 9-hole par 35. Yeah.
0: Okay. So, but at one time that was 18 holes, along with a neighborhood, apparently at one point too.
2: Yeah, I golfed quite a bit in the early '90s as an 18. Yeah.
0: Okay.
2: Fun course.
0: Yeah, I thank you for the call. I'm sure it would have been. I mean, I've never golfed it. I probably should. I see people. The reason why I don't golf Lincoln is better for you than it is for me. Okay. You'll laugh at this. I am not convinced that I will not damage vehicles on Belmont when I'm coming down that stretch. I'm just simply not good enough to hit the ball where it needs to go on that hole that's out by the road. But if it's a par 35, if that's a par 35 golf course, then it seems to me that when we're talking about the availability of golf in Grand Forks at a municipal level, we have two golf courses. Now, we don't have two 18-hole golf courses, but we have two golf courses. So as we discuss what's going on with redevelopment of Ray Richards, many of you have said we've got to keep that golf course. If we don't keep that golf course, we're not going to have enough availability or access to golf in Grand Forks because King's Walk is full all the time. Now, I was under the impression that Lincoln Park was a shorter golf course. Well, it's par 35, but that's only one off of a standard nine. It's just not 18. So is Lincoln Park full all the time as well? I mean, for those of you that are golfers, I'll ask the question. Is there just not a tee time to be had in Grand Forks at all that we have to keep Ray Richards as a golf course? I understand that, you know, the feelings towards Ray Richards' family, they wanted a golf course, that type of thing. But in the true nature of talking about access to golf in Grand Forks, and not East Grand Forks, but Grand Forks, you have 27 holes of golf in Grand Forks. Two courses, 118, 19. King's Walk, Lincoln Park. Okay. Is the problem you can't get a tee time? Is the problem expense? Is it both? What's the holdup in trying to get access to golf in Grand Forks? I'll leave that open for those of you that are golfers. 775-5559 is how you join us on the program. You're on KNOX and the Ryan Cunningham Show.
3: Hi, Ryan. Happy hump day.
0: Thank you, sir.
3: I think people are confusing the Lincoln Park neighborhood with Lincoln or Lincoln Drive neighborhood with Lincoln Park. The Lincoln Drive neighborhood, where all the houses used to be, is where they have the Christmas in the Park now. That was all houses down there.
0: Okay.
3: And Lincoln Park is over the entrance is by where the tennis courts are off of Belmont, further to the south. Used to be the old Elks there. And then down there. And that's, as I recall, I haven't played that golf course since in the 70s, but I think that's where you still go in. They have not campsites, but picnic sites and stuff down there. And then the golf course, I think that's how you still go down to the clubhouse down there. But I think people are confusing the two. So just throwing that out there, it might jog some people's memory.
0: Sure. Yeah. So, no, I thank you for the call.
3: Yeah.
0: Thank you for that. I mean, to me, I couldn't be confused because I don't know the backstory. I know only what I know in covering the border battle cross country event that the Grand Forks Public Schools have, where they run down there, and they've told me that it used to be a neighborhood. The coaches told me it was this, and there's houses here and that type of thing. I don't know the history of the Lincoln golf course, the Lincoln Park golf course, but if it was 18 holes and we're down to nine and we're talking about golf, which is not something I came prepared to talk about today, but we can certainly put it out there for those of you. I'm hearing from a text messenger that it's just really hard to find a tee time in Grand Forks, period, either side of the river. And we can talk about that. 775-5559. You're on KNOX and the Ryan Cunningham Show.
4: I think Lincoln Golf Course is still a 72-shot course. That's what JT has told me. I know there's only nine holes, so I'm having trouble putting the numbers together in my head, but I guess people can draw their own conclusions.
0: Well, you know, if you're going to pay for it, why only get 70 shots when for the same amount of money you can take 115? I mean, I think that's a good idea, right?
4: You know, that's just it. No, that was a drive-by on my good friend JT.
0: I hear you.
4: If he's listening, yeah, I'm not real sorry about it. But anyway, no, talking about golf in Grand Forks, I mean, yes, there are plenty of league nights, you know, ladies' nights, men's nights, where you can't get a tee time in Grand Forks after work. I mean, it's all taken up. And for the record, I mean, all this about, you know, Ray Richards or UND, we're not in the golf business. They've been in the golf business for an awful long time. They used to run a full clubhouse. You know, they sold clubs over there, all the refreshments, you know, food you could get over there. They just stopped doing that. I mean, it kind of reminds me of the Grand Forks Public School System with all the deferred maintenance and all that. And then they're like, oh, we need something brand new. Or now they want, you know, a development of something else and they want to get out of that. And this idea, this might get me in trouble, but this idea that UND has been a great partner in Grand Forks, they're a big entity in Grand Forks, but can I prove that they're a great partner for Grand Forks? No, not necessarily. And the reason why I say that is it kind of seems to me like Armacost and all his buddies over there seem to have a gun to Grand Forks' head, because there's a lot of expenses at UND that they don't have to manage, i.e. their own football stadium, their own swimming pool for their swimming team. You know, all of
0: well, they don't have a swimming team anymore, so that's worth mentioning.
4: Okay.
0: But the football stadium is definitely a worthy conversation to have. There's no question.
4: It is a worthy conversation. And what happens when they have to put in new turf out at the Alaris Center? Oh, well, that's under the Alaris budget. Does UND get hit for that? No, they don't. And so, you know, guaranteed there would be a lot more expenses than $500,000 a year, which they say that they're losing on Ray Richards right now. If they had to do all these other things, there would be massively more expenses. And I think they could shore up quite a bit of that if they ran it the right way out there. And for the record, they still have a golf team out there as well. So what are they going to do? Where's their golf team going to practice? I mean, we're going to get Ray Richards. So then what are they going to do? Go out to the country club, practice out there?
0: Well, I don't think the golf team at UND has been a Ray Richards golfing team for quite some time. I don't think Ray Richards is long enough to be an NCAA competitive golf course. So I think they're already practicing at either King's Walk or the country club. It's not even their home golf course anymore.
4: But you're saying that that's not even a place where they could practice out there?
0: I mean, you go hit some shots, but it's not going to simulate what you're going to deal with in a competitive meet when you go play a Division I golf meet someplace.
4: Yeah, I guess my point in this is, you know, UND gets such a sweetheart deal on so many things here in town, and then they have to, you know, keep going in the, on the golf side of things for a bit. And then it's like, well, you know, we'd hate for this to go away. Sorry, Grand Forks. You can't do that. I mean, it just comes across a little tone deaf to me.
0: I hear you. I thank you for the call. And I think that it's absolutely fitting and proper to talk about the situation involving the Alaris Center and what UND gets for the money. Because I'm told by several people that they really get a sweetheart deal. They get one of the best deals around for what the Alaris Center could charge for other events in there. I mean, UND makes out really well in that regard as to being able to rent the Alaris Center for football games. 775-5559 is how you join us today. You're on KNOX and the Ryan Cunningham Show. 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
5: Hey, so the other day we were talking, and me and you, I think we both got pretty heated on our conversation about Ray Richards, and I was talking about how management didn't run it. So I actually went back and I ran the numbers. And the public numbers that I could find to compare Ray Richards to King's Walk were from 2024. And so in doing the numbers, Ray Richards that year lost $380,000.
0: Okay.
5: King's Walk made $136,000.
0: Okay.
5: Where the difference was is where you look at the tee price or the cost or the revenue gained per round played. That same year, so King's Walk had, if I remember correctly, I think it was like 17,000 rounds of golf played. Ray Richards had 9,000.
0: Okay.
5: And the revenue that was generated from those rounds, if you take a look at
0: 20 seconds
5: any kind of rentals or anything that was done there, basically Ray Richards was only getting $25 per round.
0: Okay. All right. Thank you for the call. We'll elaborate on that on the other side, because the comparison of Ray Richards to King's Walk is like comparing the U.S. to a third world country. We'll talk about it next.
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7: 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He needs to just calm down and get back to work.
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12: It's estimated that 16,000 people in North Dakota have Alzheimer's disease. 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
15: ABC News, I'm Michelle Franzen. Search and rescue continues in Colombia following the major earthquake Monday. International aid is arriving. At least 240 deaths are now confirmed. ABC's Faith Abube is in the city of Cali.
16: Emergency crews working around the clock in a race against time to find survivors. A woman pulled from the rubble after being trapped for 36 hours under a collapsed building. People here clinging onto these moments of hope as officials say thousands of people are still missing, including 239 believed to be trapped beneath the rubble in hard-hit Cali.
15: Attorney General Todd Blanche holding his first press conference since being sworn in this week, announcing the Justice Department uncovered a marriage fraud scheme involving Chinese nationals. And a total solar eclipse moving across the northern hemisphere, including Iceland, Spain, and Portugal. Here in the U.S., a partial eclipse may be visible. Scientists warn to wear protective glasses if you look to the sky. This is ABC News. In Arkansas, a slithering discovery inside a high school football player's helmet.
17: It happened during practice at Maumelle High School right outside Little Rock. The player felt something weird in his headgear during warm-ups last week and brought his helmet to one of the assistant coaches. Inside, behind some padding, there was a slithering 2-foot-long cottonmouth, one of the most venomous snakes in North America. Animal control had to submerge the helmet in water to get it to come out. The player grabbed another helmet and continued practice. Sherry Preston, ABC News.
15: Sources are telling ABC News a possible plea deal in Luigi Mangione's federal case may still be in play. Mangione is charged in the fatal shooting of United Healthcare CEO Brian Thompson outside a New York City hotel in 2024. A Friday conference between defense attorneys and prosecutors could include talks of a possible change in plea. And if you're feeling lucky, the jackpot for tonight's Powerball lottery drawing is now up to $1 billion. Michelle Franz and ABC News.
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18: The gubernatorial primary elections in Minnesota were yesterday. In the DFL gubernatorial primary, U.S. Senator Amy Klobuchar won with 89% of support. Klobuchar says she's running for governor in order to help Minnesotans.
19: I'm going to be focused on you. I'm focused on lowering your health care costs, on making sure you can buy a home, and on making it easier to start a business or raise a family, on making your government work for you.
18: In the GOP gubernatorial primary, Minnesota House Speaker Lisa Damuth won with 43% of the vote. She defeated MyPillow founder Mike Lindell and businessman Kendall Qualls. Damuth says she's running to provide change Minnesotans are looking for. She tells CBS Minnesota,
20: "We are ready to serve Minnesota as the next administration that will respect taxpayer dollars, that will end fraud once and for all, will improve our kids' educational outcomes, and make this a place that businesses can grow and start and thrive here rather than feeling like they have to leave.
18: Damoth and Klobuchar will face each other in the general election on November 3rd. The winner will become the first ever female governor in state history. Damoth looks to become the first Republican elected governor in two decades. For KNOX News, I'm Alex Carminati.
0: Our next update with Alex Carminati in the KNOX newsroom is on the way, coming up at 1:30. 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The KNOX CL Infoot 5-day forecast from staff meteorologist Mark Ewens. Variably sunny with a shower late today, a high of 81. Light winds to go with that. Tonight, an isolated shower down to 57. Light northerlies to go with that as well. Then on Thursday, lingering haze and a high of 80. Friday, late day storm, 78. A morning shower Saturday, 76. Sunday, dry and 78 degrees. Currently, it is 76 degrees. Weather throughout the hour. 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

0: we're going to bring Dana Sandy in, and apologies to the city council president, but he gets to kind of come in on the backside of a phone call that came in just before the top of the hour regarding a comparison of Ray Richards Golf Course to Kingswalk Golf Course. And I just owe that listener an answer. So I'm sure Dana will have some grace with me as I get into that here today. But, you know, the listeners comparing Kingswalk Golf Course to Ray Richards Golf Course in 2024 and the money that was made versus lost. Okay, so first and foremost, Kingswalk has 18 holes. Ray Richards has 9. The next is Kingswalk has a fully operational pro shop. Ray Richards does not. The next is that Kingswalk has a restaurant bar. Ray Richards does not. And the next is that Kingswalk actually has a bathroom, and Ray Richards does not. The comparison is just simply not there. It just isn't there. And to find a comparison as to why Ray Richards is losing money, you would have to find a town of 60,000 people with a golf course, actually two golf courses, actually three golf courses in it. You're the fourth one, and you're trying to earn money without a clubhouse, without a restaurant, without a bathroom, and with only 9 holes compared to 18 in two of the other golf courses. You can't find that comparison. So to step back and say, ah, no, UND's running the golf course poorly because Kingswalk made money, that's a non-starting comparison. That's not even a fair comparison. So the idea that you're doing that to make UND out to be the bad guy is just, that's a ridiculous comparison. But now, Dana, I'm going to bring you into the conversation because here's what we're hearing today. Let's move beyond the pilot. Let's move beyond. Oh, we've talked about that for the last several weeks. I'm hearing from people, they can't get a tee time in town. The Lincoln Park's full. Kingswalk is full. Country Club needs a membership. We apparently are golf poor in Grand Forks, even with Ray Richards. What are we going to do about that, Dana? There's got to be something. Quality of life project? What can we do here?
1: Well, as an avid golfer that doesn't actually golf anymore, I'd love to see another golf course in town. Golf is a game that you can play, of course, into your twilight years. It's great exercise. Even if you're riding a car, that's still pretty good exercise. I don't know. I think the Park District likely has looked into whether another golf course makes sense. But if they haven't, certainly I'd encourage them to do so. And if there is one that, if we identify that another one is necessary, then a great opportunity for another development where potentially you could have homes built around it, have a nice park. I mean, you know, it could lead to lots of good things. So if we are golf course poor, we should try to figure out as a community how to take care of that.
0: I want to bring up Kingswalk with you. And I know that you're not the park board, but I know that you obviously talk to people that are involved or have the opportunity to do so. You know, Dana, there's an interesting happening here with Kingswalk that seems to be mirroring some other things that are out there. I love Kingswalk Golf Course, but I get the distinct feeling as we go, it's not so much about me. That seems to be a golf course that's really meant now to attract people from out of town. And credit to Kingswalk, the fescue makes it unique. The wide open setting makes it different than what you're going to see if you go to places in Fargo or Hawktree and Bismarck, or even the Bismarck Municipal's great Prairie. The Prairie, I can't remember what it's called, in Mandan, is a good golf course and that sort of thing. But it seems like it's so overrun with out of town traffic that people in Grand Forks are struggling to get a tee time there because it does so much business with out of town people. Does that matter to you or does it not? And if it doesn't, I'm not saying you're the bad guy. If it doesn't, maybe that's what it was designed to do. I feel like if it's a park board thing or a city thing, it should be for people in the city to enjoy. And maybe they're being priced out of it.
1: Well, that concept certainly is news to me. I haven't heard anyone to date before now mention that people from out of town. I mean, I can see any Arnold Palmer golf course being a destination golf course, but when I think of destination golf courses in North Dakota, Kingswalk isn't even in the top four that come to my mind. So I don't know. Maybe that actually is the case. I think it's great if it's drawing people to town. And if that actually is the case, then we need another Arnold Palmer golf course in our community.
0: Well, I think you need to think about that, because I got to tell you, the last time I tried to play King's Walk was years ago. And the reason why is I stopped by to see if I could get a tee time. And I was told the only tee time that was available, and granted, I stopped by, so I hadn't planned ahead. But the only tee time that was available, they were going to a race because they had people from Winnipeg that were about to make the turn. It just, there was a lot of Canadian golfers there that day. And I know that maybe our Canadian traffic is slowed down, but I think we see a lot of that coming from across the border, because you can't get to an Arnold Palmer golf course in Canada, I don't suppose. So there's something going on there that should be talked about, I believe.
1: Wow, and if that actually is true, that's incredible, considering how far down we are in crossings in Pembina of Canadians coming down, and all we hear about is that the Canadians are bypassing Grand Forks and going to Fargo. So
0: the golfers might not be. Actually, the shoppers may be, but the golfers might not be, because the first one you run into is Grand Forks. That's 18 holes.
1: Yeah, I suppose. Well,
0: worth talking about. Go ahead.
1: Yeah, I hope they keep coming.
0: 775-5559 is how you join us. You're on KNOX with Dana Sandy, the city council president.
2: Hey, morning, Dana, or afternoon, Dana, Super Dave. So here's my question. If we're in a situation like this where we are golf delinquent, why doesn't or could or would you support the parks board in a co-use agreement with the university for the Ray Richards? And then to go back to the earlier discussion, you know, while we think having the pro shop, the restaurant, bar, and all those other amenities provides an opportunity for revenue, in running all the services that I've ran, most of the time it's a detriment, because there are costs associated with it that wouldn't be incurred, of course, if they weren't there. So I'll leave it to Dana to answer the joint use or co-use agreement.
0: All right. Thank you for the call. Go ahead, Dana.
1: Yeah, I certainly think that I don't mean to speak for the park district. For all we know, the university, I don't mean to speculate here. I don't know who and what and how the university is going to run the pro shop, if they're going to run it themselves or if they're going to outsource it to the park district or someone else. I don't know. I don't think it gets any cheaper. I mean, the amount of labor that goes into working the golf course doesn't necessarily change, and outsourcing likely would be more expensive. So I think that golf courses these days make a lot of money on food and booze, especially on alcohol. So I think that's part of the comparison, apples to oranges comparison you mentioned, Ryan, with King's Walk to Ray Richards. I mean, the caller said 17,000 rounds to 9,000, when that's 9,000 is only half, actually half, because they only have nine holes. So it's more like 4,500 rounds without food, without alcohol, without a working bathroom. I think you hit the nail right on the head that there's just, you can't compare the two.
0: I think even fully functioning, though, there's no comparison between Ray Richards and King's Walk. I just feel like King's Walk is at a different level. Do you not see it that way? I mean, it seems like maybe you're kind of on the fence on that.
1: No, of course I see it the same way. I mean, Ray Richards is a starter golf course. It's always been that way. I believe that it was designed for the university students to start and get into golf. And so over time, the game of golf has evolved significantly. Players hit the ball much farther than they used to because of new equipment and because of the approach to the game. And so King's Walk is meant for longer hitters. It's meant for people that have more accuracy and all of those things. And Ray Richards just is not the same.
0: Right. They're a better developed golfer. 775-5559 is how you join us. 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
3: Yeah, Mayor, City Council President Sandy, I sell groceries to quite a few golf courses, and from what I can tell, the people that run the golf courses, the food and beverage is a second thought. They don't know how to do it very well, and they lease out those spaces to other people, similar to King's Walk right now. So there are a lot of issues with them being able to execute and make money if the actual operators of the course itself are running the food and beverage program themselves. They don't want to deal with it, and it feels like a drain where they just want to focus on the golf itself. So just 2 cents from what I see.
0: Well, yeah, I want to get in on that, though, if I can. I would add to that that even if they're leasing that out, and I have a text messenger here that says of the $136,000 Kings Walk made in 2024, none of it was food or beverage. That's all private party owned, not

0: restaurant, and part of that, I'm sure, includes, like, they're calculating how much that lease should be based upon what they think they're selling in food and alcohol. So if they have a robust food and alcohol business, that means that the property is worth more to the vendor, and therefore the owner, the park district, can charge more.
1: Yeah, texter writes, having worked at a golf course, the main revenue drivers, food and beverage, driving range, cart rentals, and tournaments. Well, there's no driving range at King or at Ray Richards. There's no food and beverage, and there are no tournaments. So there you go. Yeah. I mean, that's why it's not making money. 775-5559. You're on KNOX on the Ryan Cunningham Show.
2: Fighting Sioux forever.
1: Yes.
2: Yeah, Ray Richards. Do you think that when the softball donation from Albright was presented to UND, they said their initial reaction was probably thanks, but no thanks, but they got kind of got pressured into it. It was to Ray Richards. I emailed most of the county commissioners last night, and I said this: it's not about tax breaks. Don't let I-94 win. Save Ray Richards. You know, this is not just another building. This is just like another building, old building on campus that's got to go. Are we fools? 2016, President Mark Kennedy said the course was barely breaking even. They wanted to close it in 16. This is another way to close it. You know, you can call a bluff. You can approve all the tax breaks and put it on. Let's see if they build it. See if they build it if you approve it. I think everyone's going to approve it. We'll see what happens. It's going to be interesting.
1: Yeah, I thank you for the call. Regarding the pilot project, we obviously had a vote with the school board, and now it goes to the county commission. Dana, were you surprised that this passed the school board?
0: I was a little surprised, yes.
1: Okay.
0: I was thankfully surprised, but I was a little surprised. I didn't think it was going to pass.
1: Okay. And so now it has to survive, obviously, the county commission, and that will lead us to a different question about whether or not 2 out of 3 will be good enough. And we'll talk about that in a second. 775-5559 is how you join us. You're on KNOX. Thank you for calling with City Council President Dana Sandy. You avid golfer, you.
3: Thank you. I appreciate the time, Ryan, as always. Just a couple of things. I sit on a board for a different golf course. And it's incredibly difficult for these golf courses to make money. And it depends on the weather. The last couple of years we've had some really nice, it's got to be bumping up against 200 days a year of golfing weather, which is not typical for this area of the world. Ray Richards had a golf course, had a restaurant at their golf course. But the question that I, every time I hear this topic come up, the golf course, almost from the very beginning, always felt like a bit of a lost leader for the university. What was the expectation of a 9-hole golf course that's essentially located in the middle of town? Did anybody think that this thing was going to make money? It falls into the same category, although different taxing entities. I don't need to be lectured on that. As pools and everything else, amenities that we have in our community that are here primarily to give people something to do. So this idea that these golf courses are going to make money or should make money or need to make money is a bit of a red herring or a fool's errand. I don't know that they were ever designed to be that way, and to have that expectation of what will be a par 33 golf course if this thing makes it to the end is a little bit ludicrous. It's just not going to be. So if this makes it, the university is either going to have to decide to, all the things you've talked about, Ryan, give it back to the Ray Richards family, or design it into a top tracer, top golf type thing, or put apartments there, or whatever you're going to do. But I don't think anybody should reasonably expect that this golf course is ever going to be any sort of economic driver for the community of Grand Forks. It just doesn't. It doesn't have enough to get it there. It just doesn't. And in terms of Kingswalk, it's a little bit of apples to volleyball comparison. It's the real country club in town because it's completely funded.

0: by taxpayer money. Mm-hmm. I mean, imagine being able to replace three bridges at $300,000 with a SIP in your budget for the next year. There's not another golf course in Grand Forks that can do that. Not one. So King's Walk needs to be set over here. It's not even in the same ballpark as the rest of them just because of how the financials for that golf course work. You can't compare them because it's just not the same.
1: Yeah, it's a great, I thank you for the call. I want to give you an opportunity, Dana, to respond to that, but just to elaborate on that phone call, if you're going to say that King's Walk is the moneymaker that it is, then one would very easily be able to argue it's a taxpayer-funded business arguing with a private entity. Because if you're going to hold the golf courses to the standard of having to make money to be successful, then you're going to have to start talking about the competition, whether or not it's taxpayer funded or not. We should probably shut down King's Walk and Ray Richards because the country club is private, right?
2: Yeah, I would suppose. Just think how few people would be able to play golf then.
1: No, I know that. But if again, if the standard is the money you make, and that's the only standard, then that is what you have to hold yourself to. We don't hold that standard. It's accessibility. Sure. We're talking about accessibility today, right?
2: Yeah, of course. And government, by its nature, isn't designed to make money. We've talked about that. Government is hopefully trying to break even every year. UND is no different. I would agree with the caller. Likely when the golf course was put in, they never thought that it was going to make money. They likely assumed that it was going to lose some money, but it was a great amenity for the university, which, of course, is why Ray Richards donated the property. And so the university at the time was prepared to absorb the losses, and these days they're just not. With the pressures on higher education, the pressures to on dollars, how much more difficult it is for students to get student loans, for how many fewer students are actually going to college, and especially going to college on campuses. It's just the dynamics, the finances for universities have changed so much that UND, and I believe rightly so, has said, you know, we're not in the core business of running golf courses. We should try to figure out a way to minimize our losses.
1: All right.
2: You know, UND hasn't said that they're going to close it if they have a loss. They're saying they need to tighten the gap.
1: Okay, so then how about this? This if this doesn't make it, and there's a vote coming up with the county next week, and we've heard from the developer it takes all three to tango. They got one they didn't expect, perhaps, so we can have a conversation about two out of three to tango. But, Dana, if this doesn't happen, why don't we facilitate a conversation between the remaining Richards family, the University of North Dakota, and here's an idea, the Grand Forks Park District, for the Park District to take over Ray Richards. Then it's still a golf course. It still maintains its presence as a golf course in the community. The green space is preserved. And the Park District knows how to put together tournaments, knows how to put together a restaurant, or can lease out a restaurant, knows how to do these things. Then we get the golf course, and perhaps the pilot project wasn't approved. Could we facilitate something like that? Would there be a way to transfer the land to the Park District and let them take over the golf course?
2: I would suppose that if the county commission votes no on the pilot, the university would start attempting to exercise any and all options to keep the golf course open if possible. They're able to come to terms on some deal, whether it's with the Park District or a private developer or the city of Grand Forks or who knows whom, then I think they would take action, likely to close the course. But, of course, I think the university has the community's best interest in mind here. I know that it's hard for some people to believe, but I really do. I think the president is trying to figure it out. I think that's why he and the developers worked so hard to work with the neighbors to try to find a plan that people could get behind. And so, yeah, I think that their goal is to try to keep the course open. And if they can, they will. And if they can't, they'll have to make a hard decision.
1: All right. With that, we'll take our break. We've got an opportunity to catch up with some news coming up here in a couple of moments. More with City Council President Dana Sandy coming up here in just a bit as well. Your questions about city business. We did have a texter that wants to talk about Columbia Mall today, where we're at in that conversation. So we'll get the conversation started there as well. And get to some text messages that have piled up here also. Lots to do as we go along with the Ryan Cunningham Show today. 775-5559 is how you join us. And we're back to you coming up next.
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13: The U.S. Senate primary elections in Minnesota were yesterday. In the DFL U.S. Senate primary, Minnesota Lieutenant Governor Peggy Flanagan won with 59% of the vote, as she beat Congresswoman Angie Craig. When making her victory speech, she attacked her next opponent, former sportscaster Michelle Tafoya.
14: Donald Trump has cost our state far too much already. And we are not about to give Donald Trump another loyal soldier like Michelle Tafoya to take his orders and do his bidding. Because the last thing this country needs is to give Donald Trump another yes, sir, senator.
13: In the GOP U.S. Senate primary, Tafoya won with 52% of the vote. She defeated former Navy SEAL Adam Schwarzy and former NBA player Royce White. Tafoya says she's an outsider who's looking to represent change in Minnesota. She tells Fox 9 Minneapolis-St. Paul,
4: Minnesota is going in the wrong direction, and it is the career politicians who have brought us to this place, that we are in this national embarrassment of fraud, of dropping test scores, of crime. And everyone who loves Minnesota, including me, wants to see this straightened out. And our message is we cannot continue to reelect the same establishment politicians who got us to this place.
13: Tafoya will face Flanagan in the general election on November 3rd. The winner will replace retiring Democrat U.S. Senator Tina Smith. For KNOX News, I'm Alex Carminati.
1: 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The KNOX CL Linfoot five-day forecast from staff meteorologist Mark Ewens on Truck Driver Day. Just thought we'd mention. Variably sunny, shower late, high of 81. Light winds to go with it. An isolated shower tonight will drop to 57 and light northerlies. Then lingering haze on Thursday and 80. Late-day storm Friday, 78. Morning showers Saturday and 76. And then on Sunday, we're looking at dry conditions in 78. And that's where we're at right now. 78 degrees. Weather throughout the hour. Mark Ewens forecast. 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

0: Welcome back to the Ryan Cunningham Show. City Council President Dana Sandy joining us here today on the program. We have some text messages. Let's get to those quickly regarding the pilot project with Ray Richards Golf Course. Texter writes, so we got rid of a world-class women's hockey program and swimming program because they didn't make money, but we need to keep this golf course open. Now, Dana, there's some truth to that. I'm assuming the response would be, though, that the teams were for UND. They're trying to keep this open for the community, and they've said that up front, right?
1: Sure, I think just for the community and for UND.
0: Well, I asked President Armacost that question, and I want to make sure that we're clear and blunt about this. President Armacost was on this program, and I asked him the question specifically. Is this golf course, in your mind, for the university or for the community? And he said specifically, word for word, very few students at UND use that golf course. The golf course is for the community. Now, those are President Armacost's words on this station. So I don't know that I want to necessarily backpedal and say, well, it's kind of for both. According to the university, it's not.
1: Okay, well, I believe the golf teams will use the facility as their home base. So to a certain degree, I don't know how you can not say it's all for the university to a certain degree. Sure, I would agree that it is mostly for the community, but I mean, whether President Armacost was thinking about that or not, there for keeping it open.
0: I don't know how a golf team can use a par 33 golf course as their home base. It's not long enough at the current par 36 to be a collegiate golf course.
1: Right, but they'll be using the driving range, the top tracer feature, as their practice facility.
0: Okay. All right. I mean, it seems odd that they'd be able to do that. Texter writes, I want to be clear, I'm not at any point arguing for the fact of Ray Richards should stay a golf course at all. My concern is with this pilot program is if we allow UND to remain the owner of this area, even if it is a driving range simulator or whatever, it is 20 years. Are we looking to be at the call again asking for another tax break? So I'm not sure what all that means, but they're wondering if there's going to be another tax break in 20 years. Thinking that perhaps the place won't make money, right?
1: Sure. We already have rezoned two parts of the property to commercial, well, high density residential and then commercial. And the rest of it was rezoned specifically to a golf course. It is zoned golf course. So in order to redevelop any more of it, they will need to change the zoning. Beyond that, the university has no mechanism to generate any other revenue or any other tax dollars other than going to the state of North Dakota trying to get money to support it. Who knows? They could always, I'll never say never. I find it very hard to believe that they would be coming to the city for money to pay.
0: All right. 775-5559. You're on KNOX with City Council President Dana Sandy.
2: Hi, Dana.
1: Good afternoon.
2: You had mentioned that you would maybe like to see another golf course. Do you think there's an appetite on council or in the park board to add it? I'm thinking, you know, like Ryan said, could you, kind of a stupid analogy, but it'd also be like marrying a rich widow. I mean, everything's there, all the infrastructure, land, everything. All you got to do is step in the equipment. All you would have to do is step in and there's your other golf course, unless you think it'd have to be an 18 hole, championship style or something. But I couldn't think of a better scenario if the pilot doesn't go through and if you would actually consider seriously pursuing that.
1: Well, the city of Grand Forks isn't in the business of running park facilities or athletic facilities. That would be up to the park district I honestly have no idea if the Park District or the Park District and the university have had any conversations. I would guess they have, but I don't know for sure. I think if there were an appetite by the Park District to take over that golf course, however, they likely would have worked out a deal by now, because it's been very obvious the university is trying to figure out a way out of that golf course. So I'm purely speculating, but I find that the people at UND and the Park District are not stupid, and so they likely have had this conversation and could come up with something that made sense for them.
0: You know, Dana, I have to challenge that a little bit, and not so much your view of the situation, but just that being the situation. UND has been very adept in making us forget about the housing component to this. And then there's some interference that we run for the university by saying, well, it's going to be market rate and it's going to be this and it's going to be that. The fact of the matter is there's a housing component to this that's been lost in the golf course and the simulator and all of those things. And we're not talking about the housing anymore. And UND's not looking to get out of this property. UND might be looking to get out of the golf business, but they don't have any interest in getting out of this property, because I believe they want the housing. I really believe UND wants it, and they're willing to go this route to get it, but I don't believe there's been a conversation between UND and the Park District about the Park District assuming the golf course, because UND doesn't want out of the property. And they've been very adept at making us forget that we're about to build their housing for them because of their lack of dorm space on campus. And that's something that should be brought up.
1: I don't think that the university is skirting that issue. I think that more of the discussion has been around the golf course, because I think the golf course is a community amenity. Certainly, the city of Grand Forks, we've been talking for quite some time that we need more housing. I think it's great that there's a housing component to this, whether it's university students living there or people that work on the Air Force base. We need housing at all price points and all styles. So the fact that we're getting 169 units, I think, is great for the community.
0: But that doesn't happen if the Park District takes over the golf course.
1: Not necessarily. Why do you say that?
0: Because that's not been part of the conversation. The Park District doesn't have, I guess they have a housing development of sorts around Kings Walk. So we could say that there's a housing development there, but it's not necessarily the same layout, the same type of room. Those aren't townhomes. These are apartments we're talking about.
1: There's a difference between running the golf course and the Park District taking over all of that land. Those are two totally different things. I could see a scenario where the pilot gets approved, the apartments get built, the Top Tracer golf deal gets built, and the Park District is hired to operate the golf course. I could see that happening.
0: The Park District is hired to run the golf course.
1: I mean, the University of North Dakota, they're not in the business of running golf courses. So I could see that they would want somebody else to run the golf course.
0: Well, boy, it seems like they were looking for somebody to do that in the first place and never landed on the Park District. I mean, it's odd that we have to be the phone company between these two entities.
1: No, I'll say again, I'm guessing they've already had these conversations but couldn't come to an agreement. And so now the deal is changing.
0: Well, is that a guess, or do you know that?
1: That's purely speculation, and I said that before. Yeah, I'm speculating, but I would assume that, again, the Park District, the people that work there are not dumb, nor the people at UND. My guess is they've had the conversation about how can we make this work, and they haven't been able to work out a deal.
0: 775-5559. 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
3: Dana, I'm curious in your take on the idea that UND is a great partner for the city. They're getting a sweetheart deal. I brought this up to Ryan earlier. Maybe you heard it. I don't know. But they're getting such a sweetheart deal on renting the Alaris so that they can play all their football games over there. They do still have a golf team. This land was originally given for that. And, I know that there's been some comments made, well, it's not a long enough course. Well, how many times you know, there's a lot more parts to the game than just simply driving the ball off the tee. And I think it's still a great practice facility over there. I'd be interested in how much they're paying out of the country club right now to be able to have their golf train out there. I mean, are they getting another sweetheart deal there? I think if, as Armacost said, if this is an asset for the community, and now they're kind of, you know, using this as a, you know, sledgehammer over the heads of the people of Grand Forks. Well, it might have to go away if we can't get this, you know, another deal. And, you know, more housing, do we need it? Sure, we need more housing. But what we don't need is those the housing, especially apartment developers, to go get another pilot program here in town. My goodness, they need to be paying the property tax on that.
1: Okay. Is there a question there?
3: Yeah, I'm interested in your take on it. Like, you know, I guess maybe we should, do you think it would be apropos for the city to go and look over the contracts, maybe for the Alaris Center, and say, well, maybe you need to pay market rate for that rather than, you know, getting some kind of a sweetheart deal over there if we're going to, you know, say that we're true community partners here?
1: The city of Grand Forks are the ones that negotiate the contract with the university for the use of the Alaris Center.
0: Well, it sounds like there's some appetite to perhaps negotiate that with a better result for the city.
3: That's exactly right. I'll hang up and listen.
0: Thank you for the call.
1: Sure, I suppose. Is the university getting a good deal on the Alaris Center? Absolutely. I think UND would fully admit that they're getting a good deal on it. I think without the university using the Alaris Center, I think we have a big box that will be incredibly underutilized. Not only that, I mean, sure, could we put the screws to UND and tell them that they need to build a facility on campus? Sure, we could probably do that. You know which program would be cut next? Likely football. Like, they're not, UND's not going to come up with $1 billion to build a stadium on their campus.
0: Yeah, UND's. Just,
1: there's no way to do it. No way to do it.
0: Well, let me boil it down for you this way. UND's either re-adding women's hockey or they're cutting football anyway. So probably ought to prepare for that. 775-5559. You're on KNOX and the Ryan Cunningham Show.
4: Dana, so are you saying on the record here that you believe that the Park District is a good entity and has the wherewithal and leadership to actually take on another golf course? Because clearly they weren't a good enough entity to put together a plan to have a turf and aquatic center. So how in the world can they take on a $500,000 loss with the Turf and Aquatic Center and another $500,000 loss in a golf course?
1: Well, I'm not privy to the finances of Kingswalk, for example. The caller earlier said they made $100,000 2024. If the golf course is profitable, then likely the Park District perhaps would be interested in running another golf course, provide another facility that also doesn't lose money. I think when they get in trouble when they're losing money, right? So I think
4: but didn't the city,
1: our Park District, I'm sorry, go ahead.
4: Didn't the city just set the Park District up with a $500,000 loss year after year with the Turf and Aquatic Center? Why would you want to do it again? Because clearly UND is saying the golf course loses $470,000 a year.
1: Yeah, again, I don't know how much revenue UND is going to bring in off the land lease from the two facilities. If they're bringing in $1 million a year, that's pure. Again, I doubt it, but just for round numbers, if they're bringing in $1 million a year and it costs them $500,000 to let the Park District run the facility, then maybe the numbers could work out. I don't know. I don't know if.
4: But Dana,
1: you know, without,
4: I'm trying to get to the point. I'm sorry for interrupting, but I'm trying to get to the point that you've pointed out multiple times. The Park District should be an arm of the city and not its own taxing entity. So now you're saying that it is a good enough entity to operate on its own, to operate these facilities at a loss?
0: For the record, I think they should be separate, but go ahead. All right.
1: Yeah, for the record, I think that they should be combined. Certainly, that doesn't mean that the people at the Park District aren't good quality people that do good work. I think that by combining, we would save the taxpayers millions of dollars But that doesn't mean I don't think the people that work at the Park District are good quality people. I think they run a good show.
0: Thank you for the call. You're on KNOX with City Council President Dana Sandy.
5: I have a question about these developers that come in, and I'm not sure if I understand this 100% or not, but they come in and they put up these apartments like where Memorial Stadium was, then across the street where the parking lot was, and they get these pilot programs. After 10 years or 15 or 20 years, well, first of all, who owns the buildings that the developers put up? Is it the developer or is it the university?
0: That would be the developer.
1: The developer, yes.
5: Okay, so after 10 years or 15 years, and they give the apartments or the development to the university, and who pays taxes then? Still nobody?
0: Well, I think the developer would continue to own after the 20 years, but you're asking, what if they decided to dissolve their LLC and turn them over to UND? Is that correct?
5: You're right. I mean, I know there was a motel on the north end of town that was given to the university for housing. And, I mean, it's just, do you ever get to collect the taxes on these developments?
1: The projects building combination with a development agreement. The development agreements that we've been implementing recently include a clawback provision that says if the facilities are sold within X number of years after the pilot expires, they owe the city back all of the money that was part of the tax break that they received.
5: Yeah, sold is one thing, given to the university is another. I mean,
1: yeah,
5: is that something that could happen?
1: Let's not mince words, though. Okay, so I said sold. If those developers no longer own the facility, the taxes have to be paid.
5: Okay. All right. Thank you.
0: Thank you for the call. I appreciate it. We have about a minute and a half. We got a few more minutes than I wanted. I want to ask you about the mall. And we're going to take one more quick call and then we're going to move on to that because we got just a few minutes left to go. You're on KNOX. If you would, please make it quick.
6: Yeah, fighting Sioux forever. You know, there are over 100 colleges in the United States that have golf courses. All I got to do is pick up the phone and ask one of these universities how they operate it. And then you'll know.
0: But we did that. I thank you for the call. We did that. President Armacost told us that the wave that's happening around the country are colleges closing their golf courses, not opening them. And he referenced several examples of how that is happening. You're on KNOX. If you could, please be brief.
7: Real quick, Dana, so I understand if they give it back, they sell it. But what we've seen here, the trend is that they file bankruptcy, and then at that point, we're out all that money. 20 years is a life cycle for an apartment complex.
1: We aren't out a nickel. That provision stays with the property. It's like a special assessment. It doesn't matter who owns it. It's encumbered by the city of Grand Forks. So even if it goes belly up, some investor group will have to buy it or will want to buy it, and it will include all the taxes that have to be repaid to the city.
7: Unless it's a university, and then it's...
1: No, even the university will have to pay the city of Grand Forks.
0: Well, the state of North Dakota.
7: Thank you.
0: Yeah. Thank you for the call. The state of North Dakota have to pick that up. Yeah. All right. About two and a half minutes. Exactly. A texter wanted me to ask you about the mall today. I know I've tried to keep up with developments regarding the mall. People are excited because we've heard from the mayor as of a couple of weeks ago. It was in the bank's hands. What do you know? Anything differently at all outside of the Ring Road being in better shape now? Hint, hint. What do we know about the Columbia Mall?
1: Here's what I know, exactly what everyone else knows that they hear from the mayor on the radio. I don't ask him about it because, being brutally honest, the Columbia Mall doesn't bother me, and I don't care about it. The They're a private company that are doing whatever they want to do. The city of Grand Forks has more important things to worry about than the Columbia Mall. I know it's a craw in some people's cap, but the city of Grand Forks is not responsible for the Columbia Mall. I do believe that...
0: the mayor certainly has seemed to take it a priority. I mean, the mayor's talked very strongly about it.
1: Yeah, and that's fine. The mayor can do that. I really don't care. What I do know is the same people that are calling in that wanted to see something happen with the Columbia Mall are going to be calling in saying, I can't believe you're suggesting we should give a pilot to a private developer who wants to redevelop the mall. Because that is what's going to take in order to redevelop the mall. And so I'm not spending any time worrying about it or thinking about it, because I know at some point in the future I'm going to have to engage in a fight about it anyway. So why am I going to spend my time speculating today?
0: That's good stuff, Dana. All right. Anything else? We've got 30 seconds left. Anything else we should know today?
1: The city's doing well. Finance department has been tracking city revenues, and we're right on track. So thanks, everybody, for paying your property taxes the way you're supposed to. Overall, the city is doing quite well financially.
0: All right. Very good. Dana, thank you for joining us, and we'll talk to you again coming up next week.
1: Thanks, Ryan. Have a great week.
0: We're going to talk about that next hour because everybody wants to talk about the Columbia Mall. Every time I say it, I want to say Mall of America. I don't know why I forget anyway, so we'll talk about it next hour. And Dana just laid it out for you. Is the mall enough of an eyesore for you that you'd support a pilot project to get it redeveloped? Because pilot is the worst thing. It's the worst word right now in town. For some, anyway. News is on the way next.
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12: ABC News, I'm Michelle Franzen. A possible plea deal could be in play in the federal case of Luigi Mangione, sources tell ABC News. Mangione is charged in the fatal shooting of United Healthcare CEO in 2024. ABC's Matt Rivers says a conference meeting taking place this week.
13: We're not sure if there is a plea deal reached on Friday, and that's a big if. What that would mean for the state case. One thing we do know is that state prosecutors have said in the past that if there were eventually a plea agreement reached in the federal case, that state prosecutors would lobby very hard the judge in the federal case to impose an even stiffer sentence or the stiffest sentence that they could possibly allow.
12: In Colombia, rescue efforts continuing 3 days after a massive earthquake rattled the Choco region, killing at least 240 people. A total eclipse providing a spectacle across the northern hemisphere. Iceland coming back from totality, and Spain and a slice of Portugal are up next this hour. This is ABC News. In Northern California, jury selection began today in the latest high-stakes trial over claims Meta, the parent company of Facebook and Instagram, designed its apps to be addictive for children.
14: The latest trial will take place in Oakland, and it centers on a lawsuit filed against Meta by dozens of state attorneys general. The lawsuit claims Meta has harnessed powerful and unprecedented technology to entice, engage, and ensnare children. Things like infinite scrolling and push notifications, they claim, were designed to get kids addicted to their social media platforms and that it's all harmed their mental health. Meta says in a statement it strongly disagrees with the allegations. It comes after juries in New Mexico and Los Angeles have found Meta designed apps that harmed users. Alex Stone, ABC News.
12: Tonight's Powerball jackpot, up to $1 billion, the game's eighth largest grand prize ever, and the largest lottery jackpot offered so far this year in the U.S. If there's one lucky winner, the lump sum cash payout, $433 million. Michelle Franzen, ABC News.
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16: Variably sunny with isolated showers late and a high in the low 80s. Your KNOX five-day forecast follows the news. Good afternoon. Here are your latest stories. AllTrue Health System will end its home health services September 1st. AllTrue says all patients currently receiving home health care have been notified and are getting help transferring to other agencies in their communities. The health system says growing regulation has led many home health agencies to close, but AllTrue says it will continue offering other home-based programs. A 52-year-old Grand Forks man was seriously hurt Tuesday afternoon when his motorcycle was hit by an SUV on Gateway Drive. He was taken to AllTrue Hospital by ambulance. Police say the extent of his injuries is not yet known. The driver of the SUV, an 80-year-old man from Gilby, was cited for failing to yield. He was not hurt. The Trail County Sheriff's Office investigating an attempted ATM theft at First Community Credit Union in Portland. Sheriff Steve Hunt says the thieves were not able to get the money, but they caused extensive damage to the machine. And North Dakota law enforcement agencies gearing up for Drive Sober or Get Pulled Over. The event is running from August 14th through September 7th to deter impaired driving. The agencies are encouraging people to make plans ahead of time before a night of drinking. This look at news is brought to you by Grand Cities Monument. I'm Jennifer Leverenz, KNOX News.
0: Our next update from Jennifer Leverenz in the KNOX Newsroom is on the way coming up at 2:30. 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The KNOX CL Infoot five-day forecast from staff meteorologist Mark Ewens. Sunny and a shower late, high of 81, light winds to go with it. An isolated shower tonight will drop to 57 with light northerlies, then lingering haze on Thursday, and a high of around 80. Friday, a late day storm, 78. Morning shower, 76 on Saturday. Sunday, dry, and 78. Currently, it's 81. 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

0: Texter writes to start the third hour, make this make sense for me, Ryan. So if certain people on the city council don't care about the mall because it's privately owned, why did we care about developing the downtown area for the past decade, which has privately owned businesses there? What about that Herald building? Was that not privately owned? So we only care about certain privately owned businesses. It's a head scratcher to me. My personal thought, Dana was probably speaking a little out of turn. I think he cares about the Columbia Mall. I think he's just tired of hearing about it. And not to mention that when we grind for 57 minutes about pilot projects and what the university's angle is and what the developer's angle is and what everybody's angle is when we do that, and it's all based on a pilot project. And then I think the statement that he's making is that when this change in ownership is about to occur, and there's maybe a little bit of a precursor here, okay? And that's why I wanted to bring this up this hour, okay? If a change of ownership is going to occur with Columbia Mall, and here's where we're at with that. The mayor of Grand Forks, Brandon Bochensky, on this station has said that it's in the bank's hands. So here's what I understand that process to be right now. And I may be wrong about it. And if I am, I apologize. This is my understanding. There is an interest in purchasing Columbia Mall. But the words that were used by Brandon Bochensky to describe what the bank is evaluating and what the current owners, what is it, GK Development or whatever, what they're dealing with, he described it as a short sale. Now, when you have a short sale, and again, my knowledge of this, folks, I really apologize. My knowledge is very limited on what these terms mean. I'm not a real estate guru. But what I understand a short sale to mean is that you're going to sell the property for far less than perhaps you owe on the property. So an offer's been made, but the offer is going to leave GK Development with money that they still have to spend. It would be like you have a mortgage on a $250,000 house, and you still owe $200,000 on it, and a job is calling you somewhere else, and you gotta leave right now. So you sell your home for $150,000. You're still going to owe $50,000 after the sale of your home. And actually more by the time commissions come out, whatever. But the point is, you're going to make a short sale. So, and those are the words that I heard the mayor use in describing this when he appeared with Noah, I think it was last week. So the offer that's there is not there to cover some form of GK Development's costs on the mall. But apparently that offer is being considered, so the bank has to decide what they can live with, how GK is going to make the rest of it good. And then GK has to decide if they can live with that, because the offer is not an offer that would make GK Development smile. But apparently that's being considered. If I know the process correctly, and to Mayor Bochensky, others that are involved, if I got some of that wrong, I apologize, just basing that on what I've heard here on KNOX and my knowledge of the terminology. Now, what Dana's saying is there's no way. And I tend to believe this. I like Dana. I like Dana personally. I like him on the program. I've spent time with Dana, so I like him. But I'll tell you this, and I don't think Dana will mind if I tell you this. I believe that he hints at things in his show on this, at the 1 o'clock hour on Wednesdays. I think he hints at things that he knows to steer you in the right direction, but can't really say he knows because he wasn't part of the conversation. But I think we call them Easter eggs, right? I think he drops some Easter eggs to send you down the path. So what's probably happening here is the potential owners of the mall have worked with somebody on the council, the mayor himself, whatever, and it's going to take a pilot project. they're going to ask for a pilot project, and the pilot project is probably going to have to be granted before they would purchase the mall, because they're not going to buy the mall if they can't get the pilot project. So we're going to be going down this road again. We're going to be doing Ray Richards 2.0, Columbia Mall style, if the bank approves the change of ownership. And that's what Dana's telling you. You think this one's bad? Wait till we talk about the next one. And that's why it's in front of you. Is the mall enough of an eyesore? Beat up Ring Road, no Macy's, no Sears. Apparently JCPenney might be thinking about leaving because the optometrist that was at JCPenney is now working someplace else. Maurice's is pulling out, staying in the market, but going someplace else. So they believe in Grand Forks, but they don't believe in Columbia Mall. I mean, it's an exodus out of there. It's awful. So would you be okay? Is it that much of an eyesore to give somebody a pilot project to do something with it? Because the Columbia Mall is a dirty subject in town, but so are pilot projects. I think that's kind of what he's hinting at. I don't think he doesn't care about the mall. I think he's giving us an Easter egg. 775-5559 is how you join us. You're on KNOX and the Ryan Cunningham Show.
1: Yeah, in my opinion, pilot programs are a dirty word. What happened to the day when you took your financial report to your local bank and let them lend you the money and everything? These developers were just setting up their grandkids and their great-grandkids with money in the future. Residents living in Grand Forks today aren't going to see any benefit. You know, what's our average age in Forks or whatever? I'm on the older side. 20 years, they ain't going to do anything for me when it comes effect. But since we're talking government money, does the city still own the Hive downtown?
0: I believe so, yes.
1: And we have a management company running it for the city.
0: That I wouldn't know about. It seems right. Yeah.
1: Yeah, it's a spinoff company or whatever, Grand Sky. I just participated in a little golf tournament the other day, and one of the sponsorships was the Hive. So indirectly, we're paying people to run a business building for the city of Grand Forks, and we're throwing out money advertising.
0: Well, there could have been some in-kind services that led them to a sponsorship. We don't know that cash changed hands.
1: No, we don't know, but if it's all tied into the city's already paying the management company. So indirectly, it kind of falls in that same line. We're giving money away. So.
0: Yeah. I can't get
1: a manhole cover fixed on the street by my house. Just about tore the spoiler off my bed again the other day. Sent an email to a city council member a week and a half ago. Crickets. But crickets, haven't heard a word.
0: Who's your city council person? We're not going to talk. I got it. We're not going to talk about that one. From the standpoint of, I believe the city owns the Hive, so we're there. But the question being, is the mall, is Columbia Mall enough of a drag on you when you see it to where you'd support a pilot project to get it redone? And maybe there are some people in Grand Forks that are ready to hold their nose and say enough. I mean, I got to tell you, we've talked about pilot projects 7 ways from Sunday, and your thoughts are welcome. 775-5559. That's 775-5559. Okay. We've talked about them ad nauseum. But the Ring Road being what it is. And now I guess, yeah, it's been fixed up, but we know what it was like before that. It's the Grand Canyon in there. You've got plywood on the windows. You know what I mean? I mean, there's just, it looks like a boarded up shack. And the problem is, you know, people come to town for a baseball tournament. They come to town for a basketball tournament or whatever, and they need something, and they end up at the sporting goods store that's out there. And every time somebody goes there, they have to look at the mall. And I just wonder if there is a cumulative negative effect to what's built up in somebody's mind if they see that over and over again about Grand Forks. Whether it's somebody that's here for a tournament or a business owner that happens to go to one of the restaurants that are out there and they see it from a distance. What does that look like? What is their impression of the city at that point? Is there, you can't really put a dollar figure on that, but could you estimate the negative financial impact to the city in general because of the bad vibe that's given off by Columbia Mall? Would there be a point where it would actually work out in the taxpayers' favor to award the pilot project just to see something different happen there and believe in a different project? And I don't know how you feel about that. I don't know how anybody would feel about that. There's been so much talk about what the mall is, what it isn't. They're dying. They're not dying. Local ownership makes the difference. I don't know. I'll leave that open to you to comment on. It's 775-5559. Is the pilot worth it? Is it worth it to get something different and better and momentum going at Columbia Mall? Texter writes, of course there's a negative impression. It signifies a dying community. Another texter writes, get rid of pilots and let Grand Forks become the left behind, low wage bastion it would naturally become. We don't see companies pouring in town to set up shop even with the tax incentives. 775-5559. You're on KNOX on the Ryan Cunningham Show.
2: Hey, man. How's it going?
0: So far, so good.
2: Great. Hey, I am a new resident of Grand Forks by about 2 years. And my wife and I and our youngest go to UND, so it's why we're here. But we absolutely love Grand Forks. And I have noticed coming from the South that I believe, just being here 2 years, Grand Forks City does an amazing job taking care of this town. And I hate to hear somebody say anything negative about that, because I've come from down South, and listen, man, it gives

0: Louisiana to Florida.
1: All the way through?
0: Yeah, through about 60 years.
1: Okay. Where did you move here from? What was your last stop down south?
0: Pensacola, Florida, out in the country a little ways, about 45 minutes north of Pensacola.
1: Okay. I mean, you know, the panhandle of Florida, I've been through that before. I understand why almost anything up north would look a little bit better. I'm sorry, I shouldn't say
0: Pensacola's beautiful, don't get me wrong. Pensacola's great, but you just get a little further out and some different things. It's not always taken care of, just great. They're doing great things there, too, because of the growth that's happening around that area. But still, I just wanted to say Grand Forks does an amazing job. We're very happy to be here. And I'm thankful to say that.
1: Yeah, it's great to hear that. I thank you for the call. And it's great to hear the other side of it, because quite often we don't get to hear that other side. And I'm sure there are plenty of people. I've mentioned before, I think there are things that Grand Forks does extremely well. I'm always willing to defend our park district because I don't think that they're given the greatest hand to play. Like, for example, it came up last hour, the new Turf and Aquatic Center. They've been set up for the $500,000 loss. And they'll be the ones that take that on the chin, when in reality, if you go to our parks, I'm really impressed with them all. I think they do a great job with our parks. I really do. I've never been worried about taking my kids to a park in Grand Forks and allowing them to run and do the things they want to do. I've always been impressed, very impressed with what they do. And you know what's interesting about that is that you travel around to small towns nowadays in North Dakota. That seems to be a place that every small town is investing in. And I don't know why. We haven't brought that up before because my sample size has been small, but it's beginning to grow. We did a little side-by-side trip, not this year, but last, from the Jamestown area southeast through Lemoore. And you go through these little tiny towns like Adrian and Dickey and Grand Rapids. And one of the things that stood out about them right away, they've all put money into parks, and there probably aren't that many kids living there. I mean, some of these towns have 50 to 100 people. They're just not big, but they've all put money into parks. There seems to be something about having good new playground equipment, whether there's grants available and somebody's actively looking for those or whatever. But small towns, and really all towns, seem to be investing in parks. So there's something there that's worth talking about. And when we talk about things that make money, you know, we talk, well, the pool doesn't make money and the Turf and Aquatic Center is not going to make money and all this. There isn't a park out there that makes money. Parks have no revenue. Okay. There's just that does not happen. Okay. So by nature, Parks and Recreation is supposed to spend money, and it's to offer amenities. And that's one thing, you know, the real ultra conservatives, when they get control of the message, they know they can get you to react by talking about money. Well, Parks and Recreation is there to spend money, and it's not necessarily there to make it. Now, there's a conversation to be had about how much you can lose and be comfortable. And when somebody says you're going to lose $500,000 in the Turf and Aquatic Center, okay, that sounds like a lot. We should talk about what we're doing and why. But just the idea of this loses money or that loses money, that's not necessarily the goal all the time. 775-5559 is how you join us. You're on KNOX and the Ryan Cunningham Show.
2: Hi, Ryan. I wanted to comment on two of your different subjects.
1: Okay.
2: One, I agree with that gentleman from the South. We have wonderful parks in Grand Forks. In fact, a fun idea, I did this with my grandbabies a few years ago. We visited a different park every day, and we gave it a rating. And there are so many good parks in our town, and we had so much fun doing that. You know, we go play on the playground equipment, have our lunch, and then we would rate the park 1 to 10,
1: okay,
2: that kind of thing. So that's a fun thing for parents to think about in the summertime, just something to do that's free. And I also would support a pilot project for the mall. I walk at the mall occasionally. It's still in great shape in there. There's so much usable property. It just saddens me to see it wasted.
1: Yeah.
2: And I think kids, I remember when I was a kid, the first mall I went to, I was 16 years old. That was a big deal. You know what I mean? Kids.

0: are missing that kind of fun. That's just good coon fun, somewhere to go that's safe, that's off the streets. I think we need one for our town. Our town is plain big enough. We just need to get in there and support them.
1: Yeah, I thank you for the call. And I'll tell you what, to add to that, if you're looking at any of the data right now, you know, people talk about malls dying, people shop online. There's no doubt that people shop online. But if you're looking at any of the statistics, what you're finding out is that the antisocial generation were millennials. And I say were because Gen Z is coming in to replace them. And Gen Z likes malls. Gen Z likes socializing. Gen Z likes person-to-person contact. Gen Z wants to be around other people. The data continues to show that. Now, they may want some of the conveniences that they get from the online generation, but they're not antisocial like millennials, and millennials are being proven by the data to be antisocial. They want everything at their house. They want their meals. They're the Uber generation. They're the Uber Eats generation. They're the DoorDash generation. Gen Z wants to go out again. And so that's something to think about when we're talking about the future of Columbia Mall and malls in general. Okay, if they survive the millennial generation, there's a good chance they'll thrive in the Gen Z generation. 775-5559 is how you join us. You're on KNOX and the Ryan Cunningham Show.
2: And I had just a comment and then a question. I'd like to hear your opinion on this.
1: Okay.
2: The comment is, it was awful nice to hear that fellow call in earlier with some complimentary comments about our community. We truly, you don't hear that enough. It's really easy to complain about everything. And so that was kind of refreshing to hear. And so I appreciate his comments and thank him for doing so. Now, my question would be, obviously, since I've been, you know, paying attention, affordable housing has always been kind of a topic, you know, and since we're talking about parks, I would just like to hear your opinion on the policy that if you are going to develop, let's just say you're going to build 50 houses or whatever, you're going to make a development, there is an obligation if you're going to do that to either build a park or to pay the park board. And so naturally that cost would get passed along to the end user. And so I will hang up and listen to your comments if you think that's a wise thing or if it should be something that's done away with because there are so many parks. Just kind of curious what your thoughts are.
1: Yeah, thank you for the call. I've been made aware of that policy and I've actually thought a lot about it without commenting on it because you try to come up with examples. So here's what I can tell you about that. From a small town perspective, Thompson has one park-ish. And when I say ish, what I mean is Southbrook's on the south side of town, and that's a park, a full-fledged park. But recently the school was able to add a new playground that has that soft, super safe flooring to it so you can, you know, if you fall off the monkey bars or whatever, you don't fall on dirt. You fall on this springy kind of material. And it's very popular. So you might say they have two. But really, the park they have is on the south end, very south end of town. And you have to cross, if you're on the north side, where there's a lot of kids, you have to cross Highway 15 to get there. And that's something that'll make parents nervous. Crossing Highway 15 is not a fun time. It's worrisome because people sometimes don't respect the 25-mile-per-hour speed limit, so there's that. But we do fine. My hometown of Valley City, it had kind of three parks, but really two. There was one on the south side of town called City Park. There was one on the north side of town in the northeast corner called Chautauqua Park. They're both very nice parks. One has a band shell, one has a pavilion. And then there's a little one called Pioneer Park that really doesn't have a lot of amenities. It's more open space than an amphitheater, an outdoor amphitheater. Three parks. People get to them just fine. So the idea that if you're going to have a park for every housing development, you're going to have too many parks. I think we do need to walk that back. That seems to be extreme. Okay. If you're going to have to, and now not only that, but the organic growth on the south side of town, that's where the growth is. You know, we have artificial crosswalks we're putting in all the time. There's plenty of access to the parks that there are there without a real dangerous commute for kids. Okay. What I think that policy has grown up out of is the hover parent. I don't know that that's a park district policy that they really like or that the city really needs, but mom and dad have a problem with turning their kid loose on a bike to go to a park that's more than a few steps away, just like neighborhood schools. That seems to be where that comes from. And I'm sure, you know what? We don't get a lot of hover parents here on KNOX. Now, we'll get them in about 15 years when their tax bill gets too high, right? I mean, I love looking through the comments. Oh, radio is irrelevant. Local radio doesn't matter. Yeah, sure. Until your tax bill's too high, or there's a shooting, or you're upset that they're going to redevelop Ray Richards and not have a golf course anymore. Okay. I mean, then all of a sudden, local radio matters a lot, right? That was a little sidetracked, but I think the hover parents are the ones that want the park every couple of steps. And I don't think it's necessary. I really don't. I think you could plan it out if you had some sort of future planning. These are all going to be housing developments. Okay, so we're looking at this. Here's where we need the park, because all of these are going to be housing developments. But you know what? We can't do that. Why? No planning. Why? I don't know. Maybe we're not active enough in planning and zoning. We sell that off parcel by parcel. The developers own the land. And so the only thing the park district can do to make sure they have at least some footing is to put that in. What I'm really wondering is, how long is it going to be before somebody wants a school out there? We really believe in neighborhood schools. We really believe in them. How long is it going to be before we have to buy land for another one of those? Texter writes, millennials didn't kill malls. They killed indoor malls they grew up in. Nah, millennials killed malls. Millennials killed malls and damn near killed restaurants. I mean, they really did. They just did. They're just a generation that is, they're the most entitled generation that America has had. Millennials as a generation are the most entitled generation that the United States has had. They believe they deserve it all because they've been told that they're great kids ever since they were 5 minutes old. They've never made a mistake. Mom and dad called the principal all the time when they got in trouble, called the coach because they didn't play. I mean, it just, that is the millennial generation. Now, that's not every millennial, but that's the millennial generation. Okay. And Gen Z, they're not like that. Okay. They're just not like that. So millennials killed a lot of stuff. They really did. 775-5559. You're on KNOX and the Ryan Cunningham Show.
3: Yeah, I'm just glad people aren't crapping on my generation too hard.
1: Give it time, okay?
3: Yeah, I suppose. I kind of find it hard to blame everybody in a single generation. I give a lot of crap to the boomers, you know, but I don't know. I just think it all depends on where you grew up. Like, it's so hard to cast, like, a big light on a specific generation while we're in North Dakota, because I mean, largely we're very similar to the last generation of people, because, you know, this is North Dakota. Change doesn't happen often, but I do agree. I see more people in my generation going out, going to restaurants, being a little more social, which I think is better for mental health, but apparently statistics aren't going to lie. Gen Z has a little bit of a mental health problem, so that's kind of weird if you ask me.
1: Well, maybe. I thank you for the call. We've kind of dumbed down physical education in school and that type of thing. And they've had to deal with more dirty sodas and energy drinks, Gen Z has, compared to millennials. But, you know, I'll tell you what, folks. Gen Z's fine, but the kids that millennials are going to raise, oh, my Lord. Yeah. All right. We've got news coming up next.
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10: Isolated shower possible late with a high in the low 80s. Your KNOX five-day forecast follows the news. Good afternoon. Here are your latest stories. The 32nd Avenue South overpass over I-29 in Grand Forks will be down to one lane in each direction starting tomorrow. The North Dakota Department of Transportation will spend the next 2 months on concrete repairs, with work wrapping up by mid-October. A Fargo lawmaker wants data centers addressed at next month's special session. The session is meant to focus on regulating kratom, but Senator Tim Mathern plans to propose barring public officials from signing non-disclosure agreements with data center developers. He's also proposing a temporary moratorium and limits on state tax incentives for new centers. The hay hotline is back in North Dakota, letting ranchers request hay or list a surplus for sale or donation. The State Agriculture Department lists hay resources on its website and is asking producers to report drought conditions to the National Drought Mitigation Center. And Minnesota could become the next state to ban students from using cell phones during the school day, joining at least 26 other states with a full day ban. DFL gubernatorial nominee Amy Klobuchar says she'd ban the devices in schools if she was elected governor. The East Grand Forks School District already has a ban. This look at news brought to you by Botzer Garage. I'm Jennifer Leverenz, KNOX News.
1: 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The KNOX CL Linfoot five-day forecast. Staff meteorologist Mark Ewan says variably sunny with a shower late and 81. Light winds to go with that. Then tonight, isolated shower. 57 for the low with light northerlies. Lingering haze and 80 coming up on Thursday. Friday, late day storm. 78, a morning shower, and 76 on Saturday. And on Sunday, dry and 78. Currently, it's 80. Weather throughout the hour. 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You know, I haven't been able to get to this today. I was just following my X feed, my Twitter feed. And the coach from the Indiana Fever is at it again. The person that I was following on social media said that the coach of the Indiana Fever may be the dumbest person to ever coach a professional sports team in history. So Stephanie White is the head coach of the Fever. And you heard about the mugging on Sophie Cunningham. We talked about it. Dejanay Carrington ended up going to the locker room after getting ejected for a flagrant two and tweeting out white privilege. So apparently she was saying that she got ejected because she fouled a white girl. Now, the head coach of Sophie Cunningham's team, the Indiana Fever, not Dejanay Carrington, Sophie Cunningham, is Stephanie White. And she defended the foul and said that she wasn't sure the call was right. In a postgame press conference, she just said, Dejanay Cunningham, just a hard foul. That's the way she plays, and she didn't think that it should have been a flagrant two. Well, people said you didn't back up your own player. And rightfully so. So she got mad at a press conference at people who were trying to spin a narrative that she doesn't have her players' backs.
11: Of what I'm about. Our player success, our players' health and wellness, our players' safety is always a top priority for me. One of the things I pride myself on is my relationships with players. For those who have anything to say about the play in the last game, I didn't see the play in real time. I went straight to a press conference. I thought the play got called right. Thankfully, Sophie's okay. Was it egregious? Absolutely. When you have a chance to watch that over and over and over on replay, you can see that. I didn't have that in real time.
1: So she said she didn't have a chance to see it in real time. Now, I've seen photos that show her looking right at the play. She saw Dejanay Carrington's arm go across Sophie Cunningham's head. But she ended the press conference this way. You'll like this.
11: We'll win. Grace will win. Humility will win. And kindness will win. I stand by them. I will always stand by them. Everybody else can go to hell.
1: And that was the end of the press conference. So grace will win. Love will win. Humility will win. Everybody else can go to hell.
11: We'll win. Grace will win. Humility will win. And kindness will win. I stand by them. I will always stand by them. Everybody else can go to hell.
1: Kindness will win. Everybody else can go to hell. 775-5559. 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
3: So this Stephanie White wants to go ahead and bring a bunch of negative publicity to a team that has gotten positive publicity because people are looking at Sophie Cunningham and Caitlin Clark in such a positive light and they're gaining popularity. So this Stephanie White gal who wants to get negative press on this team just to make a bunch of, big black lesbians happy, what it seems to be.
1: Yeah, I don't know what her plan was. I thank you for the call. I don't know what her plan was. The texter writes, I saw the foul. It was preposterous. It looked like something you'd see in the UFC octagon. Yeah, I would agree with that. And she saw it in real time. She did. Okay. But, you know, this is the new motto. I'm actually probably going to put this in a liner. New motto for the Ryan Cunningham Show.
11: We'll win. Grace will win. Humility will win. And kindness will win. I stand by them. I will always stand by them. Everybody else can go to hell.
1: That's my new motto. Grace will win. Humility will win. Kindness will win. Everybody else can go to hell. That's my new motto here on the program. I mean, you can build a program on that. Let's talk to Shanna Field.
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1: Welcome back to the Ryan Cunningham Show. I'm going to assume that when Wintrust Mortgage earns your business, they say something like, we thank you, we appreciate you for your business, not humility will win, kindness will win, everybody else can go to hell. That's not the way it works, right?
12: Yeah, that's something, isn't it? she used those words outside of her head, obviously. Just not. Wow. I mean, our inside thoughts and then what we actually say or should be.
1: Yeah, you're right. Yeah, there's,
12: right?
1: Yeah.
12: What do you think?
1: My wife has told me before that She said, I think the exact way that she said this to me was, Ryan, you don't have to say everything you think. I think that's the way she put it that day. Yeah.
12: Right. So, yeah. That's the thing.
1: Yeah. So I think maybe somebody should get a hold of Stephanie White and say, hey, listen now.
12: It's such a sad deal because I feel like women's sports have gone, you know, been doing, having great momentum. They're doing really good right now. People are watching them. People are in now. I mean, it's sad that more people are watching them for the negative aspect of it. Right now they want to watch because like, oh, what's going to happen at the next game? Right.
1: Well, I don't know. You try to,
12: attention's better than no attention. I don't know. What's horrible.
1: You try to watch it and the negative just happens.
12: Right. Right.
1: Like you don't want it to happen. You just, you know, like we had a call from one of our regular callers here a couple of days ago that I would have never thought was going to watch a women's basketball game.
12: Yeah.
1: And he saw the promo coming up for the Chicago Sky and the Indiana Fever. And he said, I've got to watch this.
12: Right.
1: At least a half. And I don't even know that he would watch basketball. Yeah. And he's watching this game and he said, and it did not disappoint because.
12: Right.
1: Yeah. So, but I just don't know how, as a head coach, you say, grace and kindness are going to win. Everybody else can go to hell.
12: Probably didn't think that one through.
1: No, I'm going to guess there's some problems with that. Yeah.
12: Shannon, more like PR people, right? Like, I mean, that have to help fix all this.
1: Yeah, somebody's running social media for that team.
12: Yeah.
1: But it makes for a great liner here on the Ryan Cunningham Show. We're definitely dropping that one.
12: Yeah, no, I like it.
1: Yeah, so. Shannon Fields with us. She's from Wintrust Mortgage. The official mortgage broker of the Cubs are red hot, Chicago Cubs. Yeah.
12: Who would have thunk?
1: We're winning.
12: Yeah.
1: Beat the Nationals yesterday, and the Brewers of Stevens Point, Wisconsin lost, or wherever they play their home games. I'm not sure exactly where. And so we're within four games.
12: That's called like a streak.
1: Yeah.
12: Yeah, what a deal.
1: We're winning a lot of games all of a sudden, and I'm feeling good about it. So hey, go Cubs, go. We can say that, okay? Yeah. And now go Mortgages, go. Right.
12: Yes. I mean, there's a lot of different ways that you can structure a mortgage. One that we had today or this week anyway was someone that was looking to get some equity from the home from a family member. So if you know somebody that is buying a home and you're buying it from a relative, you can gift some equity to them. If there's equity in the home, usually they give their family member a good deal on the property. So there's extra money allocated that if they want to gift them that money. In this case, they were able to gift them a 20% down payment and the closing costs, and the family member was able to purchase a great home with no money down.
1: Wow.
12: Yeah, pretty cool.
1: You know, I was just talking with somebody the other day about buying houses. And they had never gone through this before.
12: Yeah.
1: And they were still under the impression 20% down payment and all this everything. Have you talked to Shannon Field? And I was able to just rip off the things that you said before. Okay. I mean, there are no money down programs in this town. You're kidding. That town? Yes, that town.
12: Yeah.
1: Right?
12: Yeah. I mean, truly, like the North Dakota Housing Program only has a $500 minimum, and now it can be a gift from a family member. And $500 is not a lot of money. That is not 20% down to purchase a home.
1: $500 is the max. I mean, the minimum down payment is $500.
12: Yep. You have to have $500.
1: And you can get that from anybody.
12: Bad, like, well, what if somebody doesn't have $500? Well, then they can get it from a family member, right?
1: So, sure.
12: I mean, they're truly figuring out ways to get people into homes, which is really, really awesome.
1: And they have to because, you know, we're not getting a lot of help from the feds. So you guys are digging into this to find these programs for us, right?
12: Yes. And you don't have to be a first-time home buyer either. There are multiple programs available if you are a repeat buyer for no money down and down payment assistance. So the big thing is finding out what your income is, where your threshold is, you know, and if you're buying a property from a relative, what we did, we just worked the numbers backwards. So grandma wanted X amount from the sale of the house. It appraised for quite a bit more. We just worked the numbers that way. So grandma still got what she wanted and the kids were able to get into the home with no money down and no mortgage insurance because there was so much equity that they gifted on them.
1: Folks, this is the advantage of doing business with Wintrust Mortgage because they just do mortgages. They don't do car loans and vehicle loans and boat loans and all that kind of thing. I mean, and this is your business, right?
12: Right. Yeah. We're always trying to figure out a way. We talked to someone today. Wife had pretty good credit. Husband, they weren't too sure, but I said, you know what? We do have a minimum credit score of 600, but you know what? If you're at a 590, we have a simulator that'll tell us what we need to do. to get your score up. Let's say if you pay down X credit card by $400, your new credit score is going to be 605. Guess what? You give me that documentation in 5 days, I can get your score up.
1: Texter wants to know, Shanna helped me financing property 2 years ago. I wonder if interest rates have gone down enough in the last 2 years to allow me to refinance and take some equity out for a remodel and maintain a similar home payment. Now, I don't know what the interest rates were a couple of years ago, so it would depend upon their particular interest rate, right?
12: But yeah, and actually, I ran a scenario for a client the other day on that, whether it's best to redo their first mortgage. In their case, it wasn't because they had a 3% interest rate. So we're like, hey, we don't want to touch that. I think it would be best to do a home equity line of credit. And in my case, I priced my home equity line of credit to their local banks, and I called their local bank to see what theirs was. I was like, hey, they have a better one. Go with their equity line of credit. But I don't know. I do what's right. As far as terms go, I don't want to, I want to give somebody the best option, whether it's with me or someone else. And, you know, honesty helps, especially when it's past clients. So
1: there you go.
12: Yeah. Reach out to me and I'll run the scenarios and either say yay or nay, but I'll be honest and tell them, if it was me, I would do it, or here's how I would structure it. So,
1: Texter wants to know if you do houseboat loans.
12: Yeah, I know.
1: I don't think you do that, do you?
12: We do not.
1: Has to be on a permanent structure of some kind.
12: Right, right.
1: Sorry about that. You'll have to buy your yacht someplace else.
12: Yeah, okay. We have to collateralize it somewhere, and we need a place to find it.
1: Shanna, tell us how people can get in touch with you.
12: Yes, our number 701-738-0651.
1: You can find it and just, you know, geotrack it.
12: Yeah,
1: right?
12: Yeah, it sounds fun.
1: Just do a little, what is it called when you do the... GPS, right?
12: Oh, yeah.
1: Just track the boat out in the middle of the ocean.
12: Right.
1: If it sinks, no big deal. Homeowner's insurance, right?
12: Yeah, it's super fun. Yeah, all good. Everything's insured.
1: Shanna, thank you for joining us.
12: Thanks, Ryan.
1: Shanna Field from Wintrust Mortgage joining us here today. We're back to wrap things up. Should have Mark Ewan standing by, or one of our Raging Cajuns. I'm not sure which one. We'll get to it.
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0: grace will win. Humility will win, and kindness will win. I stand by them. I will always stand by them. Everybody else can go to hell. Yonder come a kinfolk in the moonlight,
1: Louisiana Saturday night. There's so much grace. Go to hell.
2: I don't.
1: Wow.
2: I wonder if anybody's replayed that for Stephanie White. You know, just to like give her, this is what you sounded like, right? I don't know that.
0: Will win. Grace will win. Humility will win. And kindness will win.
2: Uh-huh.
0: I stand by them. I will always stand by them.
2: Right.
0: Everybody else can go to hell.
1: That is awesome.
2: Okay.
1: That is so awesome.
2: That's
1: honesty in advertising.
2: That's apparently what happens when you watch one of your players get absolutely mugged on the floor. and you say, oh, it just looked like a hard foul to me.
1: Good Lord.
2: Let's see here. Texter writes, there's no grace and kindness for those going to hell, obviously. What a nutbag. Another texter writes, how does telling everybody else to go to hell show her humility? I don't know that it was supposed to. Like, I don't know that that was the plan. You know, I think she had a message that she wanted to relay, and she did. You know? And another, where is the ownership on all this?
1: I mean,
2: you know, it's funny, Mark. I don't know. Maybe this is my Gen X side. You're a boomer. Maybe you feel the same way. But, you know, people can say just an amazing amount of cuss words to me. And just the big ones, too, right?
1: Right.
2: But there's something that just gouges you when somebody says, go to hell. For whatever reason, that one hurts like all the rest of them. You know, Ryan, you're a blanking douche canoe or what? You know, it's like, okay, fine, whatever, right? Mm-hmm. But when somebody says, go to hell, it's like, that kind of hurt. Like, that's not fun. I don't know. Maybe I take that one too personal.
1: Well, that's okay. I just say, hey, I've been there looking for you. You weren't around yet, so I came back to bring you. And give you a guided tour.
2: Mark Ewens, everybody. 775-5559. 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
3: On behalf of the patriarchy, I don't know if you have Stephanie White's phone number, but I feel like somebody needs to call in a mansplain this one to her. Like, this is just not good messaging. And as a woman, you need to understand what you just said. This is not good.
2: Well, what do you mean as a woman? I think as a man or a woman, you should understand what you just said. So if you say it that way, she's going to take it the wrong way. Just know.
3: You put it out that way.
2: Yeah, I mean, just, you know. You can't just look at her and say, as a woman, you should know. That is mansplaining. As a woman, you need to know what you just said.
1: That's mansplaining right there.
2: Yeah, if you're a guy, you're fine. But as a woman, you need to know what you just said.
3: Oh, yeah. So if you got her number sitting around, why don't you shoot that over and I'll call and mansplain that to her.
2: I don't know Stephanie White's number. I'm still working on getting Sophie Cunningham's, but I haven't been able to pick that one up yet either.
1: Oh, so. That'd be awesome.
3: Bummer. Okay. I'll monitor the last riveting minutes of the show.
2: Yeah, thank you. I appreciate that. They are riveting.
1: Yeah.
2: You're on KNOX and the Ryan Cunningham Show.
4: Hey, I'm just giving you fair warning right now that I'm probably going to use that ending line of Coach White's at my own coach's parent meeting this winter for basketball. So we'll see how well that goes over at a parent meeting.
2: Okay, so let me set the stage. Let's give this a dry run here and see how it goes. Okay, so I'm the coach, and we've talked to the parents, and we've gone through things like dress code. We've gone through things like the 24-hour rule. We've gone through things like, okay, all the things that go into building teamwork, that type of thing, camaraderie. This is what we expect out of you, the parents, to give us the opportunity to coach, give the players a chance to play, and then we wrap it up with this.
0: But win. Grace will win. Humility will win. And kindness will win. I stand by them. I will always stand by them. Everybody else can go to hell.
2: I don't know if it hits the way you want it to with the moms and dads of the world, right? You know what I'm saying?
4: Yeah, you know that. You know, now that you hear it, I'll have to. You know what I'll do is I'll run it by my administration and my athletic director.
2: You know,
4: we'll see how they receive that, and then that might be a good sounding board about whether or not I can do it.
2: I think I can save you 2 minutes and 18 seconds and just suggest that they're not going to approve that, okay?
4: I think so. I think so. That might be
2: You know, you might want to find a more gentle way to say what you're trying to say there. You know what I mean?
4: A little more loving, nurturing way. that everybody's okay. And
2: is there a loving, nurturing way to tell somebody to go to hell? I don't know that there's a loving, sure can, you know.
4: You know, I think you could go on ChatGPT or some AI website and ask it to do that for you, and there may be a way to do that.
2: So ask ChatGPT a loving, nurturing way to tell somebody to go to hell.
1: Wow.
4: You know what? When I get home, I'm going to ask that, or I'm going to search that up, and I will send that to you, and maybe that can be the topic of a show later on.
2: Well, you know, tomorrow what we can do is set these two side by side. Okay? Yeah. So what you should do is type in her exact dialogue, and then ask ChatGPT to say it in a loving, nurturing way, and what I'll do is I'll play them both tomorrow, and we'll see which one sounds better. Okay?
4: That sounds like I will do that. I'm almost home. When I do that, I'll run it through the computer, and I'll send it off to you.
2: I can't wait. That's awesome. All right. Thank you. By the way, don't do that at your parent meeting, please. Okay. Just
4: I'm not. Yeah.
2: No, okay. Okay. Right. I'm glad we rethought all that. Right. Yeah. Thank you. That's it's my friend from Valley City State, Corey McIver. He needs to keep his coaching job. That wouldn't work out so well.
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2: 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Oh, I'm sorry. It's like, that's like the Vineyard Drive. Never mind.
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7: ABC News, I'm Michelle Franzen. Jury selection underway in the latest high-stakes trial over claims the parent company of Instagram and Facebook designed its apps to be addictive.
8: In recent days, a judge in New Mexico ruled against Meta, ordering it to pay hundreds of millions of dollars. And earlier this year, a jury in Los Angeles found Meta and Google negligent for designing apps that harmed a user. Now, this latest trial, beginning in Oakland, is in federal court against Meta after dozens of state attorneys general filed a lawsuit claiming Meta has used things like infinite scrolling and push notifications to get kids addicted to their platforms and have harmed child mental health. Alex Stone, ABC News.
7: In California, a grand jury indictment has been unsealed, charging Nick Reiner in the alleged murders of his parents, Rob and Michelle Reiner, in December. He's charged with multiple murders and using a knife as a special circumstance. Parts of Northern Europe treated to a total solar eclipse this past hour. Earlier, Iceland and Greenland were in the dark as the moon moved between the Earth and Sun. This is ABC News. Here we go again. The Powerball jackpot ballooning to $1 billion. No one has matched all winning numbers after weeks of drawings. It marks the lottery's largest grand prize ever so far this year. That has many people wishing they'll win and dreaming about how they could spend all the money. Here's ABC's Rena Roy.
9: The lump sum payout of that huge jackpot is $433 million. That could buy more than 118 million grande cups of Starbucks coffee or nearly 394,000 new iPhones. Or you could invest in 36 million packs of Pokemon cards. Of course, you'd have to pay taxes first. And a reminder, your odds of winning the big jackpot are just one in more than 292 million. Rena Roy, ABC News, New York.
7: Multiple sources tell ESPN the Los Angeles Lakers are being sold to American businessmen Josh Kushner and Bob Iger for over $12 billion, a record-breaking price. Iger is the former chair of Disney, the parent company of ABC News. Michelle Franzen, ABC News.
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11: Low 80s with an isolated shower possible late, otherwise variable sunshine. Your KNOX five-day forecast follows the news. Good afternoon. Here are your latest stories. The 32nd Avenue South overpass over Interstate 29 in Grand Forks drops to one lane in each direction tomorrow for concrete repairs. The North Dakota Department of Transportation expects the closures to last 2 months. Representative Julie Fedorchak is looking to ease North Dakota's housing shortage. She met with builders, bankers, and advocates, where some noted residents spending half their income on housing. Fedorchak says cutting red tape like construction barriers and bans on manufactured homes could boost supply. The scorching summer pushing North Dakota farmers to harvest early. The U.S. Department of Agriculture says about 20% of the state's spring wheat is in well ahead of average with strong yields, but soybeans and corn may struggle unless rain comes soon. And Minnesota's November matchups are set. For governor, it's Republican Lisa Damith against EFLer Amy Klobuchar. For Senate, it's Republican Michelle Tafoya and facing off against DFLer Peggy Flanagan. And in the 7th District, DFLer Eric Osberg challenges Republican incumbent Michelle Fischbach. The general election is set for November 3rd. This look at news is brought to you by Radium. I'm Jennifer Leverins, KNOX News.
1: 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It is time now for the KNOX CLN Foot 5-Day Forecast. Yeah, it's pretty hazy out there, but variable amounts of sunshine through the haze. Maybe a shower late in the day. 81 is the expected high with light winds. Tonight, an isolated shower, 57 for a low, light northerlies. Thursday, some lingering haze, 80. A late day storm on Friday, 78. Saturday, some morning showers and 76 degrees. Sunday, dry weather returns, 78 degrees. Isolated half-inch rain amounts in some of the showers. 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Really hazy sunshine out there, and the wind is calm. I mean, how often do you get that in North Dakota? Good afternoon, folks. Mark Ewens, good to be with you on this Wednesday edition of a KNOX Afternoon. Who has yet to take a vacation? Have we got any late summer vacation takers out there? I know a lot of people like to kind of hit it early, but there's also those of us who would wait for the crowds to kind of start to thin down and take a vacation later in the summer. So let's talk just a little bit about that. There's still plenty of vacation time left, obviously, but late vacation dwellers. 775-5559, you're with Mark. Go ahead, please.
12: Oh, hell yeah. Grandpa Weather's back in the studio.
1: Hey, son, you just never know what's going to come out of my mouth.
12: You know, Mark, I think I can, I'm not ass-kissing here because this is true. I think I can speak on behalf of most of the listening audience. We are very glad to have you back.
1: Well, I'll tell you what, it's been an interesting ride. I really appreciate that. I was with a group of people last night who gave me some honest feedback, which I always like, you know, I mean, and I appreciate, and they always tell me where I've done well and where I suck. So I'm okay with that. I've been doing weather for, you know, 50 years. You can't hurt my feelings, but I appreciate the compliment.
12: Yeah, no, always a good show. You give people time to talk and you listen. And sometimes I would phrase it, you let people dig their own hole, which is kind of nice because you get people ramble. But in the chat, one of the chatters brought up some news. Caroline Leavitt is stepping down as White House press secretary.
1: Okay, they come and they go. I mean, you know what? Press secretaries, that'd be a job I'd never want. It's difficult to carry the hardwood of some. Anyway, I'm stop right there.
12: Well, yeah, I agree, but I really didn't look at Caroline Leavitt very favorably. She constantly trashed her own generation, which is mine. Mm-hmm. We're both Gen Z. She referred to us as lazy. We were born with silver spoons in our mouth. We just expect everything handed to us, and statistically, that's not true at all. Gen Z is a very hardworking generation. Mm-hmm. And I know people might have anecdotes, but everybody I know my age is hardworking. I'm hardworking, you know. I think that she was just kind of LARPing, really. And I find it really weird that one of her donors, her husband, 60-year-old, ended up marrying her, and she's 20. I don't mind age gaps, but, I mean, hell, when he's old enough to be your grandpa, I think that's a little creepy. And if you look at it, it was basically a shotgun wedding because he was one of her donors. Mm-hmm. He got her pregnant, and then they hurried up and got married as quick as they could. And it's like, well, you know, hey, she's going to have a really good time relaxing with her geriatric life partner.
1: Yeah, I mean, she was born in 1998. You know, that's let's not go too far down that rabbit hole.
12: Yeah, I just thought it was weird. And I find her, you know, very condescending. I don't know what your opinion of her was, but I didn't really care for her, you know.
1: Well, I you know, press secretaries, as a rule of thumb, have to be kind of condescending when you've got to carry the water for a politician, regardless of their stripe. You've got to learn how to talk down to folks. Sorry, that's just my opinion.
12: That's true. I guess I understand that. But how much more entertaining would it be if they had to mandatory pick a comedian to be the White House press secretary? How awesome would that be?
1: Oh.
12: It would lighten things up a little bit.
1: Oh, yeah, one of the old-style comedians that did mine. What was his name? Used to call people, good Lord, this is what happened. See, this is the downside of getting old. I can see the guy's face, but...
12: Sam Kinison?
1: He was in Caddyshack. He was the kind of the foil, and he did Back to School. Oh, good Lord, what's his name? That's horrible. It'll come to me.
12: I can't think of him either.
1: I know. That's okay.
12: Louis Black. He would be a funny one.
1: Louis Black would be a great press secretary. He'd clean the room in about 30 seconds.
12: Things I would pay to see, Mark. You have a good one.
1: You as well. Thanks for the call. No. Good Lord. That's horrible. This is what happens when you're vegetating around. No, I spent the day with the grandkids refereeing them. Yeah, Rodney Dangerfield, thank you. Oh, Andrew Dice Clay would be another great one. Thank you, texters. Rodney Dangerfield. I could see his face, but I just could not pull it out of the brain pan. What's left of it anyway. I think it's actually a sludge pan. Thank you all. Yeah, Rodney Dangerfield would be a great press secretary. 775-5559. You with Mark. Go ahead, please.
13: Hi. I just wanted to call in and say, why in the world would anyone call in and say something critical about our secretary? I mean, he doesn't know her personally. I think that's so awful. I think that's what's wrong with our nation in a lot of ways. We think we can say anything. Thank you. Bye-bye.
1: Appreciate the call. Well, I mean, he was not ugly, and he voiced an opinion that I know a lot of people would express. And, you know, and that's the funny thing, because when we get offended, how an opinion is expressed obviously has a lot to do it. Now, you know, I didn't think that his comments were ugly. I think they made a comment that, you know, in Caroline Leavitt, or regardless of who has to be the press secretary, I'll tell you what, that's a job I would certainly not want to have in the least, because it's just a job where there's no win. Sometimes you got to carry water for folks that are absolutely just crazy. I'm sorry. Yeah, you know, it's a deal. So let's see. Yeah, he gets no respect. Rodney Dangerfield. Yeah, he'd be a great secretary, a press secretary. 775-5559. You with Mark. Go ahead.
14: George Carlin.
1: Yep. He could probably do it from the great beyond where he is. Now, that would be pretty funny.
14: Eddie Murphy. Probably be another one. Anyway, so, yes. So she's leaving. I get the whole condescending thing, but as you said, I think they're all condescending. Karine Pierre, she was. Jen Psaki was. I mean, if you look at any press secretary we've had in the last 40 years that I've known, they've all been a slight bit condescending, bitchy, whatever term you want to use. They have to be. And sometimes when you're asked the idiotic questions you're asked, I mean, it's just, you know, you look at the people and you go, really? That's what you're asking me? You know, we come here for this. And you turn around and you ask something completely, you know. But anyway, so I get it. I wouldn't want the job either. I commend her for deciding that she's going to, you know, take the and get out of the spotlight and raise her two kids.
1: Exactly.
14: She's done a lot for being 30 years old. She's around for Congress already. She's the youngest press secretary we've ever had. So if she wants to put her foot back out in the market, she'll get a job. Don't worry. She'll get hired.
15: because she already has an accomplished resume from what she's done. Mm-hmm. So I think that that's fine. As for what your last caller was alluding to, I don't think that Gen Z meant it necessarily, as a put down or anything. And I'm sure he was just voicing an opinion.
1: Yeah.
15: But I guess what I would say is that there's been a lot of people I know who've had shotgun marriages over the years, right? So that's really just not a thing. I mean, you know, that dates all the way back to how many years ago in time, right?
1: Yeah, a while.
15: And, you know, and the other piece of it is to me, when I look at people who are in love, age is just a number. Mm-hmm. And
1: yeah.
15: I knew somebody that I worked with, this is years ago now, we had worked at the same nursing home together. She mm-hmm. ended up marrying one of the guys that worked, that his brother would come to the nursing home to see,
1: mm-hmm.
15: to see the guy, just to see his brother in the nursing home. When mm-hmm. he came, he was 72. She was in her late 20s. They got married. They had two kids and they stayed happily married till he died in his 90s.
1: Wow. Well, whatever works.
15: Yeah.
1: Whatever works.
15: So, okay. You know what? Stranger things have happened.
1: Yep.
15: And the guy was not rich. He had no money. They
1: it
15: married because they simply, yeah.
1: They connected.
15: Because they simply connected.
1: Yeah. That's great.
15: And so, you know what?
1: Yep.
15: Things do happen.
1: Yeah, they do. They do. I appreciate the call. That, yeah. I'm from Louisiana. Age, mismarriage, marriages, they're common. 775-5559, you're with Mark. Go ahead, please.
12: So the call before Packer lady really didn't like what I had to say. And I'll be respectful, even though I found it kind of insulting. So here's the thing. That is what's wrong with America today, because I criticize a White House press secretary. I think what's wrong with America today is that Caroline Leavitt married into money, and then she has the balls to go on television, Fox News, and tell me that my generation and me are lazy, we don't work hard, we were born with silver spoons in our mouths, we don't align with American values. That's what she said. I think that's a bigger problem, because I'd like her to do what I have done, do what my friends and I have done, trying to work through this economy and get established in an economy that's pretty weird right now. We got to admit, housing's expensive, everything's going up in price.
1: Mm-hmm.
12: You know, I find that to be insulting that I'm what's wrong with America because I criticize the White House press secretary. No, she's what's wrong with America because she said that our generation is, in general, lazy. That's Caroline Leavitt said, and I find that to be disgusting. And it's not true either.
1: No, it's not. No. All right. No, I appreciate the call. And I was going to say, towards the end of my career, I worked with some folks of the Z generation, and I found them to be hardworking people. You know, I actually had troubles with some of the older men and women my age who, we had a guy come in one day to the weather service. He was transferring from, I forget where. And when he found out he was an older than average student like I was. And when he found out that, wait, we work midnights and holidays. He lasted about a month, then he left. So no, I understand the discussion because that's kind of my realm, is that we have lost the ability to agree to disagree and do so with, with a modicum of respect. And if we don't, if there's no respect, that's not on you. That's on the person who makes the comments, who is disrespectful. So we have to own some of where we come from. And I think we've lost that ability to do so. Yeah, Rodney Dangerfield, back to the who would be a great press secretary right now with Caroline Leavitt moving on. Yeah, and, you know, it's honorable to want to spend time with the kids. The age thing, yeah, to me that affects nothing. There are marriages that disintegrate who are close together. My wife and I are like a year and a half apart. And, you know, we've been through hell and back. But it's not because of our age. It's because we made a commitment. That's, you know, well, actually, she made the commitment. I need to be committed. I think it would have been absolutely hilarious to have Robin Williams as a press secretary. Oh, he could have done a gazillion different voices. That would have been fun. Sam Kennison.

0: administration for some pretty shady things. 775-55. Whoop. Okay, I guess I wasn't fast enough on the button. You're with Mark. Go ahead, caller.
1: Hello? So I heard that lady's call earlier. I also heard Gen Z guys call. And yes, any one of us can make, well, can annoy people on the radio from time, except me, can annoy people on the radio from time to time. But saying that you're not a fan of a press secretary and having phrases to, or having a couple things to back that up, everybody's entitled to their own opinion. And so I'll defend Gen Z guy on this one. And to that lady, well, whoa, does he know her personally? And all, does he know her personally? Does he? No. Do you want to know the grand total of presidential press secretaries that I know personally? That's zero. And so, but the fact is, they are at the very front of U.S. politics in many ways because they're the mouthpiece of the administration. That's what they are. And if you want to talk about past press secretaries, you know, think of Jen Psaki and it was a gal right after her. Just I couldn't stand those two. But then I just looked them up. You look back at Josh Earnest, Robert Gibbs, and Jay Carney, the press secretaries for Obama. You talk about detestable individuals. That's what they were. And you want to talk about, you know, condescending. And by the way, condescending means to talk down to people. But condescending individuals. I mean, that's who Obama picked to be his press secretary. So, you know, once you get out in the eye of politics, it's fair game. So if you're not happy that somebody has an opinion on that, sit it out. I mean, just they can have their opinions, including Gen Z guys. So to that lady, cool it a little bit.
0: No, okay. No, I appreciate the call. I will defend anybody of any opinion. All I ask is that you just be polite to one another, because to me, that's the biggest thing we've lost. And, you know, you want to have a conversation? Let's have a conversation. And part of conversation is disagreeing. As a matter of fact, I would argue the biggest part of conversation is disagreeing. 775-5559. You're with Mark. Go ahead, please.
2: Hi, I'm calling in to defend myself since everyone seems to have missed my point. My point was he was personally attacking her, talking about her children and shotgun marriage and blah, blah, blah. He wasn't professionally talking about his opinion of her entirely. He was personally attacking her. That's what I took issue with. I think that's what's wrong.
0: Oh, okay. All right. Well,
2: thank you.
0: No, you made your point. Now, that also brings up an important point, because when I say something, I may mean it very neutral, and someone else, I've always said conversation is not what I say, but what you hear. And I think this is an excellent example, because I didn't hear the attack that the caller just now says that she heard. So it is, and that is the one thing, is that we've lost the ability to actually pause when agitated, listen to what's being said, and digest it. Because most of the time, I don't know about you, but what I learned in being a supervisor for 20 plus years is actually listening to what is being said, not the words coming out of the person's mouth, but actually listen to the underlying tone, the facial expressions. Of course, you can't do that on radio unless you're looking on the webcam, which I think is turned on. Oh, there's my ugly face right there. 775-5559, you're with Mark. Go ahead.
3: I'm back. You should give me some theme music really quick. I didn't mention her children once. I said, I called it a shotgun wedding because that's the only word I could come up with. What else would you call it when she was sleeping with one of her donors, got pregnant, and then got married? Shotgun wedding, right? Especially on the conservative side of the aisle, you have to keep up appearances. And, on top of that, it's like she is in such a professional position. She was in politics, right, working her way up. The last thing you do is start sleeping around with donors. That's an icky no-no. You got to keep work at work, especially something as prestigious, well, not prestigious, but as professional as politics, I guess. So thank you, Mark.
0: No, appreciate it. I'm glad you changed that from prestigious to professional. I don't know, but I think this is a great conversation, because it's the art of conversation that we have lost. And that was, I don't know if they still teach any of these classes in college or if they teach them in the military as they used to, but there were a whole lot of classes about actually listening to a person. And when you're a supervisor, for those of you who know what I'm talking about, body language, it's the kind of deal where somebody says they're happy, their face is saying,

0: that they're ready to strangle you, learning how to read a person's body language. And of course, you can't do that on radio, but you can often hear it in the voice. 775-5559, some texts to get to as we go through the course of our time together here. I think some of the listeners are forgetting the late Tony Snow, a real gem of a press secretary. Tony Snow. Oh, man, I'd have to go back and look at some of the stuff he wrote because it's ringing a very dim bell. But as I always say, if I didn't have my keys hanging around my neck, I'd lose them. I have a friend that's a recovering alcoholic, and he always says my wife's been married 30 years and I've been married 17. You know, Texter, that's exactly right. That's exactly right. I've got 17 years now, and we're coming up on 49 years of marriage. So that'd be true. My wife was going to be married 49 years here in the very near future. And so, yeah, I was married 17. I guess that's a good way to put it. I'm going to use that at a meeting. 775-5559. Gen Z should get his facts right before talking bad about someone. Mrs. Levitt had her first child in July of 24, was married in January 25, had her second child May of 26. No shotgun wedding. No rush to the altar. Age difference is unusual, but many examples in history and nothing wrong with it. Yeah, I've got nothing wrong with the age difference. Seen a lot of them in my career and my life. Not a big deal. It's just, matter of fact, I think it's kind of unusual these days to have marriages that are very close to one another. There's a whole lot of different things going on in the world. Callers are condescending on the radio every day, and people seem to think it's fine. Well, I do. I mean, all I ask is that you keep the vulgarity off the air. You know, the occasional hell and damn I can live with. But beyond that, if you're going to disagree, just disagree nicely. You can do that. 775-5559, a texter says you didn't hear him talking about her legitimacy of the child, and who is she sleeping with? Well, yeah, that's true. And, you know, and the thing is we often, conversation is not what I said, but what you heard. And so a lot of times, especially when it's political, when it's political, we already have preconceived notions. And so immediately out the gate, we're formulating a response. That's very human, to learn how to actually listen to a person. And there's an old supervisory technique, and it's corny. It's corny as hell, but it's actually true. Somebody says something to me. My response is, what I heard you say. And then I paraphrase back to them what I heard them say. And in all the years I was a supervisor, about 50% of the time, no, you misunderstand what I'm saying. So it saved a lot of fights in the process. Let's see, 775-5559. Okay. There's two texts that came in, one right behind the other. Chop on an onion. That wasn't for you. Texter wants to know if we can talk about farts. No, I mean, we probably could, but you'd have to put it in context of a medical condition. Well, what the hell? What I wanted to talk about is vacations. Who hasn't taken theirs yet? We'll do a reset here coming up at the bottom of the hour, and we'll start over on this KNOX afternoon. Mark Hughes, glad to be with you. I love the way this has started. You know, this is, if y'all could see an EKG of my brain, this is pretty much how the show has been. On this 1310 AM 103.3 107.9 KNOX FM. 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So get your gears reset. Late summer vacations. Who hasn't taken a vacation yet? Who does it regularly late? News is coming up in just a few moments as well.
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4: Is it too late to spray fungicide in corn or soybeans? Hi, I'm Darren Hefty. We'll talk about this important question on today's Ag PhD radio update.
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4: In soybeans, if you're worried about white mold or general late-season diseases, you can still spray, but you'll need to move quickly. On our farm, we're making our last pass on our soybeans right now because of our history with white mold and the fact that it's worked for us in the past to spot spray in those areas. If there are insects or spider mites, we'll add an insecticide or a miticide, and we always add a fulvic acid product like Nutex EDA or Fulfor when spraying fungicides in any crop. In corn, it's probably too late now to spray unless you're very worried about southern rust or tar spot. In the last couple of years, we've seen huge gains in corn spraying this late, but only if southern rust or tar spot shows up. With most other diseases, it's probably not worth it to spray anymore this season. But today's Ag PhD radio update, I'm Darren Hefty.
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2: Variably sunny with isolated showers late and a high in the low 80s. Your KNOX five-day forecast follows the news. Good afternoon. Here are your latest stories. AllTrue Health System will end its home health services September 1st. AllTrue says all patients currently receiving home health care have been notified and are getting help transferring to other agencies in their communities. The health system says growing regulation has led many home health agencies to close, but AllTrue says it will continue offering other home-based programs. A 52-year-old Grand Forks man was seriously hurt Tuesday afternoon when his motorcycle was hit by an SUV on Gateway Drive. He was taken to AllTrue Hospital by ambulance. Police say the extent of his injuries is not yet known. The driver of the SUV, an 80-year-old man from Gilby, was cited for failing to yield. He was not hurt. The Trail County Sheriff's Office investigating an attempted ATM theft at First Community Credit Union in Portland. Sheriff Steve Hunt says the thieves were not able to get the money, but they caused extensive damage to the machine. And North Dakota law enforcement agency is gearing up for Drive Sober or Get Pulled Over. The event is running from August 14th through September 7th to deter impaired driving. The agencies are encouraging people to make plans ahead of time before a night of drinking. This look at news is brought to you by Grand Cities Monument. I'm Jennifer Leverenz, KNOX News.
3: 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It is time now for the KNOX. CL Linfoot. Five-day forecast as we go through the course of the day. Variably sunny skies, pretty hazy out there as well. A shower or two possible late in the day here. 81 is the expected high with light winds. An isolated shower into the overnight, 57 for a low, light northerlies. Lingering haze and 80 on Thursday. We end the week with a late day storm and 78. A morning shower on Saturday, 76. Dry weather Sunday and 78 degrees. Isolated half-inch rain amounts are possible with these showers. 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This is what happens when you get old, too. You got to move the thing so you can actually read the numbers. Currently 81 degrees outside the KNOX studios. Pretty hazy sunshine out there, and the wind is calm. I mean, we've had a lot of calm wind days this summer. There's some text to get to at 775-5559. And as we get into the second half of the first hour here, I want to reset late summer vacations for those of you who wait until just before school, maybe, or even after the kids have gone back to college and you're by yourself. So let's talk a little bit about that as we get into the second half of the first hour. And I'm sure the conversation, too, regarding the regarding the previous half hour will continue on this KNOX afternoon, Wednesday, August 12th. Mark Ewens. Hoo-ha!
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0: Ewan's back with you on this Can of Wex afternoon. What was I thinking? No. You know, in the previous hour, I will defend both the caller who made the comments about Jen Psaki. Jeez, Carolyn Leavitt, and then the gal who called to, can I call you gal? The caller who called to defend her. Both of you have valid points, you know, and you may not disagree. Two things can be right at the same time, because a lot of it has to do with perspective. And when you boil down the differences between the two, I bet you we could find more commonalities than people might think. But that's what this is about. It's called Talk Radio for a reason. It's where the region comes to talk. 775-5559. Nope, we're not talking about farts today. I don't know how that's got started. I shouldn't have even missed that. That's okay. Let's see here. 775-5559. What do we got here? Tony Snow is an American journalist and public servant who served the White House press secretary under George W. Bush from 6 to 6 and 7 and passed away from colon cancer in 2008 at 53 years of age. Yeah, I do remember that. He was a fairly young individual in the grand scheme of things. So it's pretty, and then Dana Perino followed. And of course, now she's on Fox doing, and little inside information that doesn't hurt. It's like, whenever we have conversations about government, and I know that a lot of my friends on the left side of the political aisle want to have more government, more on the right side want to have less. I'll tell you what, the government's messed up. It really is. There's so many problems with it. And I'll talk about that later. 775-5559, White House Press Secretary Caroline Leavitt leaving role. Trump announces source. Yeah. So it's coming up here, and there is a, let's see here. Make sure I got this. It is a news article from Newsbreak, which is one of the many vendors that are available out there. But anyhow, Mark Ewan's with you on this Can of Wex afternoon, doing a great reset here. Vacations. Who takes a summer vacation late in the season? I'm just curious. 775-5559. Who waits until later when, you know, resorts might be a little bit more quiet? The big summer crush is typically over. A lot of times resorts will offer discounts as they try to bring people in late in the season. So let's see if we can talk a little bit about late season, vacations. If you're one of those, I'd like to hear from you at 775-5559. Didn't they call Tony Snow the snowman in a friendship way? Yeah, they did. Let's see. Great bumper song. Have you seen Mrs. Leavitt? Yeah. If I was 30 years older than her, I would be saying, what was I thinking? Trying to kick out my coverage to marry her. No, age really is truly a number. I've known several people over the years who the wife or the husband was a significantly different age from, depending on how it worked out. Some worked. You know, hey, look, I know a lot of marriages, unfortunately, where the couples were pretty close to the same age and got divorced after a short period of time. So just saying, age doesn't necessarily have a whole lot to do with it, but I'll defend y'all to think about whatever you want. Okay. Reset. Late summer vacations. Who takes them? 775-5559. And if you've taken a late season vacation and you've been able to get in on one of these, you know, great late season kind of getaway deals, I'd like to hear about that at 775-5559. And who takes a regular vacation too? Let's talk about that, because I know there are people who on a regular basis come the summer season, when they finish their one vacation, they've already made reservations for the next year. So are you a rotating vacationer? 775-5559. Just curious if you're a late season vacation kind of person, and maybe what's the best one? What's the best deal you've gotten, and where has that been? And do you go back on a regular basis? Maybe some of you would remember kind of the old classic movie, Same Time Next Year. If you know what I'm talking about, you know what I'm talking about. 775-5559, late summer vacations. Who is a practitioner of said type of vacations? We've done them all. We've done them early season. We've done them late season. But when we were at our height of family frivolity, we would typically just head back down to New Orleans so that our boys could get to know their grandparents, since we were literally on the other side of the country. And I'm glad we did. I'm glad that my sons got to know their, on both sides of the aisle, got to know my wife's parents and got to know my parents before they passed on. Now we're down to one grandparent. My wife's dad is still alive, but my parents are gone. My wife's mother has since recently passed away. So I don't regret one bit taking vacations to New Orleans on a regular basis so our kids could get to know their cousins, get to know their grandparents. So who does that? Who takes vacations late in the season? 775-5559. You're with Mark. Go ahead, please.
1: I used to.
0: Okay.
1: But now, well, I used to go like September, October.
0: Mm-hmm.
1: And then, you know, $22 a night.
0: Yeah.
1: You know, when they weren't necessarily dumps.
0: Mm-hmm.
1: But now those same places are, well, do the math, 10, 12 days,
0: mm-hmm.
1: you know, $400 to $600 or something like it. Sometimes we went up there and it was 40 or 44. And the next, it was this last year, it was $1,640 for 10 days.
0: Wow.
1: And then I called the other place that we got one for about $400 or $500. And it was the same guy that answered the phone. And then I asked my realtor down there. I knew this guy that retired from real estate. And uh-huh. he goes, yeah, private equity, man. They're buying them up, picking them up a little bit. And you get some guy that can hardly speak English answering the phone. And I don't want to, you know, it's a job. I I couldn't hardly understand him, you know. And so I took my tent last year and went. And now I'm going to, if all goes well, mm-hmm. October, I'll hit the Tongue River rather than going to South Dakota because they just the fly shop down there is about ready to close down, and Rapid City,
0: okay,
1: and some of the guides are living in their cars,
0: mm-hmm.
1: and you know because they're like. Well, like a Uber driver
0: sure.
1: kind of thing.
0: Sure.
1: And so I can go over to the Tongue River. They got more snow and stuff like this, and the Tongue River is cold, but the fish tipping over if you bring them in Spearfish Canyon. So they're not doing very good, and they might lose a lot of fish. So I don't know. I'm not going to be a part of that. They just said don't come down.
0: Okay. They give you a heads up. Yeah. Okay.
1: Yeah, and it's happening in Montana, too. You know, you can only fish till 9 o'clock in the morning if you do.
0: Mm-hmm.
1: And, you know, but over there, they got cutthroat, and they need even colder water than a rainbow. So, I you know, it's kind of a mess over there and fires and all kinds of stuff like that going on.
0: It's horrible.
1: I mean, it's got me bummed out a little bit, but, you know, maybe next year they'll get more snow, and that's a big thing.
0: Yeah, they need the rain. Yeah. Okay. Well, we'll see. I appreciate the call with a big El Nino. I think the Pac Northwest gets hammered pretty good in big El Ninos, and then we get snow deserts. 775-5559 with Mark. Go ahead, please. Hello. Hello. Hello. Hello. You were there, then you weren't. A texture to 775-5559. Who takes vacations? People that can afford them. Many people can't, but everyone farts. You know, there was a reason we went to New Orleans for our vacations, because we only had to spend no nights in the hotel, because we drove straight through 1,632 miles from our front door to my parents' front door. And my parents were glad to see us. And so we got free room and board. Yeah, I am spoiled. 775-5559, you're with Mark. Go ahead.
2: Did you take turns driving?
0: Yes, my wife would drive a bit during the day in the on the heavy areas, and then I would drive during the overnight, because a lot of times we take it when I was on midnights. So I'd get off at, you know, at midnight, sleep during the day, and then we'd pack the car and take off at 8, 9 o'clock at night. The kids would sleep. I'd drive all night. Yeah, usually hit about St. Louis. The wife would take over and drive for a while.
2: Yeah, I made a straight through trip down south once in my life. That was to Little Rock, Arkansas, when my dad died.
0: Yeah, that's nuts.
2: And, and that's about the same distance. And don't ever want to do that again. But so we do a late in the year vacation.
0: Okay.
2: It depends, though, how we fit it in,
0: mm-hmm.
2: depends on a few things. Packer games kind of vary a little bit, right? So, and that's usually, we always go to Green Bay once a year, and it's an annual vacation for us. My husband has a rule that he doesn't like to go when he thinks that the weather might get bad. Right? Because it's 10 hours to Green Bay, one way. And so if there's a chance that it might be really cold or nasty out, then we try to make that trip before, say, November 1st.
0: Sure.
2: We have gone mid-November, but try not to. So anyway, so it's usually a September, October trip. So not like the last couple of years, we've tried to throw a playoff baseball game in with it in Milwaukee. Mm-hmm. So we are in Milwaukee and then we are in Green Bay and it becomes an extra day or two added on. And so, yeah, so it kind of gets a little bit mumble jumbled. So it doesn't have a firm plan on it yet because we don't know exactly how everything's going to
0: pan out
2: 100%, right?
0: Exactly.
2: So, but, and then we store all our points throughout the year so that, you know, people will spend thousands of dollars on a Green Bay hotel room.
0: Oh, yeah.
2: And I'm like, yeah, I'm like, we got by for a couple $100 because you save all your points all year. So then, you know, then you make the trip a little bit cheaper. So
0: there you go. All about economizing. Anyway. Yep.
2: Yep. So, all right. Yep.
0: Thanks.
2: Bye.
0: Appreciate the call. Yeah. Let's see here. Some text at 775-5550. You should be able to trade in your wife for a younger model every 10 years. Hell no. I mean, you're going to have to retrain somebody after 10 years for crying in the mud. It must be a glutton for punishment. Besides, I won the lottery with my bride. I'll tell you what, she put up with my shenanigans. I'll just leave it at that. 775-5559, talking about who takes late vacations. Maybe not necessarily late summer either, as some folks are saying. Early November is a great time to go to Utah. Not crazy hot and very few people. Motel rooms are $60. Yeah, we visited, and that's been 2 years, but we were in Utah for Thanksgiving 2 years ago to visit our two boys. And it was. The weather was gorgeous. Yeah, kind of cool during the morning. It got really foggy a couple of nights, but no, it is. That's a good time to be in the Salt Lake Basin in November. 775-5559. I save my vacation for January. A lot of snowbirds, obviously. I know quite a few of those folks who once, after Thanksgiving, they're gone down to, you know, someplace in Arizona for time. But yeah, taking vacations in January, that's part of the reason we would go south for Christmas. 775-5559. I'm looking to do an RV trip to North Panhandle of Florida. Can stay at campgrounds on the water for $120 a night versus $400-$500 nights. Hard to find a decent hotel for less than $400 a night. If you're really looking for a high caliber place, that's true. Now it's been quite a few years since we went down as a family, but we would, I don't want to hawk one particular brand over another, but you get down into the middle part of the country. There was a group of hotel chains that started in Missouri called Drury Inns. They were very nice. They were very reasonable. And when you brought a big crowd like we did, you got a bit of a discount. So we made that way. Cheese curds. Yeah. Hey, look, what's in Green Bay besides cheese curds? Bunch of people with a big, orange triangles glued to their head. 775-5559, a texter says, I did a 13-day staycation just before the 4th of July, only used 5-day vacation days from leave for work. That's another one too, texter. Excellent point. When I say who takes a late season vacation, who takes a staycation? Just basically take some time off from work, sit around the house, maybe catch up on a couple of chores you didn't get done, sleep in late. Yeah, I mean, that's it. So we're talking about who takes late season vacations and where do you go? You go somewhere else? We've always been a fan of going south back in the day just to get a couple weeks out of the brutal cold up here and do it right in that Christmas, New Year's time frame. Although we did chase a few snowstorms all the way down to Arkansas, and that was no fun. Mark Ewens with you on this KNOX afternoon, a Wednesday edition. Happy to be with you today. So we're talking about who takes late season vacations. We'll put a bow on that conversation coming up next as we get into the second hour of a KNOX afternoon. Let's see here. I got a couple of different things on the show sheet to talk about as we go through the course of the day today. Where today rhymes with the 1920s. I know a lot of people are talking about the economy. And when you talk to some economists, they will tell you that there are some interesting macro scale economic things going on in the United States right now that look real familiar to what happened before the Great Depression. Of course, there's supposed to be a whole bunch of monetary braking systems built in to prevent that from happening. We'll talk a little bit about that. You know, and so, and also the battle for the heart and mind. A university degree. We'll talk about university degrees, which used to really distinguish an individual because so few people could get them. Well, do they maintain the same level and weight? So a couple of things to talk about as we go through our afternoon together on this KNOX Afternoon Wednesday edition. Mark Ewens, happy to be with you.
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0: Welcome back to a KNOX afternoon on this Wednesday, the 12th of August, as our summer season winds down. Jeez. Somebody should teach him how to speak. I was asking the question, how many of you take late season vacations? Maybe the summertime, later in the summer, or maybe even in the wintertime season. Let's see. From a previous text to 775-5559, when I say $400-$500 a night hotel, I'm talking about being on the beach, on the water. If I'm going to Florida, I want to stay in a hotel on the beach. Okay, right, got it. And we've done that. We've stayed at some of those really nice package kind of resort deals where we've had the couple of families. We'd have my family, some of the wife's family, brother-in-law, sister, you know, would go with us, and we'd all kind of split a condo, basically, that type of a situation where you had a floor on a nice-sized building with a bunch of bedrooms. Those were nice, and right on the Gulf of Mexico. What was that around? Panama City, I believe. That was one of the more memorable ones. I think I was still drinking at the time. I'm surprised I didn't fall off the balcony. 775-5559. The concentration of wealth has followed a U-shaped trajectory, peaking in 29 when the top 1% controlled 45 to 49% of the nation's wealth. It fell off during the Depression, but has climbed back to approximately 32% currently. While that is higher than past generations, it doesn't come close to the late 1920s peak. No, Texter, you're kind of previewing what I want to talk about as we get into the third hour. Some of the things that are showing up in today's economy that have some reminiscences to where the today rhymes with the 1920s. And yeah, there are a lot of protections that have been built into the system as well. But you know what? I'm sure they thought they had plenty of protections in 1929 that would prevent things from going sideways. So we'll talk about that because there's technological transformations. The wealth inequality and concentration. A lot of my friends on the right don't want to talk about it, but it is a factor that mirrors what happened in the 1920s ahead of the crash. So we'll talk a little bit about that. You know, history never repeats itself perfectly, but there are times when history does give you a guide as to what's coming up. ABC News is coming up right around the corner, second hour of a KNOX afternoon, a Wednesday edition. Mark Ewens, happy to be back in the saddle with you. More to come. News next.
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2: ABC News, I'm Michelle Franzen. Caroline Leavitt is leaving her role as White House press secretary. President Trump announced her upcoming departure. Leavitt is the youngest person to hold the position. She leaves at the end of the month. No word yet on her replacement. The Ebola outbreak in Congo on track to surpass the deadliest on record more than a decade ago that killed more than 11,000 people. The head of the World Health Organization, Dr. Tedros Ghebreyesus, says the majority of cases in eastern Congo is considered the fastest growing one yet, killing over 2,000 people since the WHO declared the outbreak in May.
3: The outbreak had a big head start, still way ahead of us, and we're playing catch up.
2: The rare virus blamed for this Ebola outbreak has no approved vaccines or treatments. Inflation dipped slightly last month compared to June from 3.5% to 3.4%. Prices in many sectors are still high, though, including groceries and transportation. This is ABC News. A major university is making big changes to its grading protocol for some incoming freshmen. ABC's Hannah Bata has details.
4: Beginning next fall, instead of getting an A, B, C, or D, some first-semester freshmen at the University of Michigan will get only a pass or no credit, and neither designation will count toward their GPA. The university says this will allow students to explore a subject that may not come easily to them or take a course in a new field without the fear that a low grade may have long-term consequences. The school says the goal is to help students start strong and curb the mental health crisis unfolding among college-aged individuals.
2: The pilot program applies to students enrolled in the College of Literature, Science, and the Arts. Major hoops news. Multiple sources tell ESPN the Los Angeles Lakers are being sold to American businessmen Josh Kushner and Bob Iger for over $12 billion. That's a record-breaking price. You're listening. Michelle Franzen, ABC News.
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6: Isolated shower possible late with a high in the low 80s. Your KNOX five-day forecast follows the news. Good afternoon. Here are your latest stories. The 32nd Avenue South overpass over I-29 in Grand Forks will be down to one lane in each direction starting tomorrow. The North Dakota Department of Transportation will spend the next 2 months on concrete repairs, with work wrapping up by mid-October. A Fargo lawmaker wants data centers addressed at next month's special session. The session is meant to focus on regulating kratom, but Senator Tim Mathern plans to propose barring public officials from signing non-disclosure agreements with data center developers. He's also proposing a temporary moratorium and limits on state tax incentives for new centers. The hay hotline is back in North Dakota, letting ranchers request hay or list a surplus for sale or donation. The state agriculture department lists hay resources on its website and is asking producers to report drought conditions to the National Drought Mitigation Center. And Minnesota could become the next state to ban students from using cell phones during the school day, joining at least 26 other states with a full day ban. DFL gubernatorial nominee Amy Klobuchar says she'd ban the devices in schools if she was elected governor. The East Grand Forks School District already has a ban. This look at news brought to you by Botzer Garage. I'm Jennifer Leverins, KNOX News.
0: Our next update from the KNOX Newsroom and Jennifer Leverins will come at 4:30. 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And at 4:03, almost 4:04, it is time now for the KNOX Sale Linfoot five-day forecast. Some isolated showers over the next couple of days about. Variably sunny skies, a few showers late across the region. 81, the expected high with light winds. An isolated shower tonight, 57 for a low, light northerlies. Lingering haze into Thursday and a high of 70. A late day storm Friday and a high of 78. Saturday, a morning shower, 76. Sunday, dry weather, 78 degrees. Where those showers occur, you know, some of them could produce some pretty decent rain. So overall, up to a half an inch in spots. Weather throughout the hour. 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I'll tell you what. Okay. Gorgeous out there. Yeah. Where's Decent Dave? It's a gorgeous day out there, Decent Dave. I hope you're enjoying it. So within today's economic system, there are some thematic similarities with what we saw in the late 1920s. You know, it does not fundamentally mimic the Great Depression environment, but there are some things going on, you know, because economists often refer to Mark Twain's quote, "History doesn't repeat itself, but it often rhymes." So who's even paying attention to the economy right now with everything else that's going on? I mean, yeah, I know we're looking at the economy purely as a political ping pong, but who's actually watching into it? So let's talk a little about the parallels between the years just ahead of the Great Depression and where we are now, where they're different, what protections are in place, and what's going on in this, the second hour of a KNOX afternoon. Mark Ewens, happy to be with you.

0: Welcome back to a KNOX Afternoon, a Wednesday edition. Mark Ewens, happy to be back with you. Text to 775-5559 just ahead of the break did make a comment about the concentration of wealth has followed the U-shaped trajectory peaking in 29. Some similarities where the top 1% controlled 45 to 49% of the nation's wealth, and then it fell off during the Depression, but has climbed back. And as I was doing some prep for the story, the top 1% of households currently control roughly 32% of the nation's wealth, according to the Federal Reserve data. While the gap is the widest it's been in decades, it's still well below the 45 to 49% peak seen in the late 1920s, just ahead of the crash. And there are some differences, too, that have been put into place, some economic breaks, theoretically, that should keep us from bouncing too far. But also, when you look at the overall economy compared to other countries across the globe, the United States is kind of right in the middle of the pack of other developed nations when it comes to budgetary processes, when it comes to our debt, when it comes to our GDP. It's interesting to see that we're kind of in the realm of where other countries are. So there's a lot of concern, obviously, that there's going to be some problems. Personally, I'm cautiously optimistic. The system has been done in such a way where, is it fair? Look, you want fair, you know, you go to Valley Fair. Life is just not fair. But there are things that you can do to help protect yourself. So let's talk a little bit about that. 775-5559. Trump just said the U.S. is in the golden age, the best economy in history. Do the Trumpers really believe that? Well, I don't. I think that we've got a lot of problems. I think we're in pretty good shape, but I know a lot of people on both sides of the political aisle believe anything that comes out of their particular politician's mouth, regardless of whether it's accurate or not. So, technological transformations. What I wanted to talk about and get your comments at 775-5559 are some of the interesting similarities with the 1920s to where we are now. Some of the macro trends. You know, you think about it. The 1920s saw mass adoption of assembly lines, automobiles, radio, household electrification. I mean, the electrification of rural America was a huge deal. Artificial intelligence, automation, digital infrastructure, green energy driving similar productivity and transformation and market excitement today. So there are I found five specific areas that show a parallel to where we were in the late 1920s, the technological transformation. And when we talk about assembly lines, of course, we think, boy, that's pretty archaic. Well, you put yourself in the mind of somebody literally 100 years ago, the assembly line was a massive deal. It was incredible. It was the kind of the thing that it was just, and I remember my granddad talking about life on the farm in the previous century and how that was, and growing up at a time when you carried your own water, you know, you brought the coal in, you made your own fires. So it's a whole different world of where we are now. Now, wealth inequality and concentration. Income and wealth concentration at the top percentage. People are complaining about that right now. Well, you know, in the late 1920s, it was pretty much the same thing. When wealth was heavily concentrated, broader economic stability relies more heavily on a continuous asset appreciation. Are we seeing that today? I think the economic indicators are. Speculative pockets, retail trading. The 1920s saw millions of first-time investors enter the stock market using heavy leverage. Modern markets have seen similar speculative enthusiasm in tech stocks. You know, tech keeps becoming a centerpiece of where we are now, including cryptocurrencies and retail options trading. Obviously, what we forget, too, there was this massive post-pandemic rebound in the 1920s. There was this global health crisis, the 1918 influenza epidemic. Millions of people globally died, many millions. And, of course, the COVID-19 pandemic initially created supply shocks, followed by periods of pent-up consumer demand and shifting workforce dynamics. Kind of where we are now. We've got people that are once again really hitting the bar, as it were, of buying things. And rising trade protectionism. Sound familiar? The late 1920s and early 30s saw growing nationalism and high tariffs, such as the 30s Smoot-Hawley Tariff Act. I remember learning about this stuff in school, never thought I'd be talking about it on the radio. Recent years have seen similarly a shift towards industrialized policies, tariffs, and supply trading shorting. So the question before the committee at 775-5559, the parallels between now and just about 100 years ago are kind of in some ways eerily similar. Is anyone out there thinking that perhaps we're looking at some type of a economic catastrophe? Your thoughts and your comments at 775-5559. And what are you doing to protect yourself? I know that we have a lot of folks, and of course the term just blew out of my brain, but the preppers, we've had preppers for years and years and years, nothing new there. Typically the preppers were those who were thinking about the meteor strike or the great germ warfare that would wipe out the system. But there are people who are out there actually preparing for what happens if the economy goes sideways. Are you one of those? 775-5559. Do you think that the way the economy and politics are going now, that are representative, similar, different ways of 100 years ago in the 1929 era, you think we're headed to a crash? Or as a texter kind of mockingly pointed out with Mr. Trump's commentary, that we're in a golden age. Are we there? Your thoughts and your comments are welcome at 775-5559. I'm no economist. I fortunately married someone who is pretty good with money and has done a lot to keep us on an even keel. We, at one point in our life, like so many Americans, were heavily in debt in the credit card realm. And over time, we've basically paid those off. We are now sitting functionally clean. We are able to pay all of our bills on contact without having to take out any credit any longer. So we're in much better shape. But it took years. We fell into that same trap, too. You need something? Put it on the card. Which I know my dad was probably rolling over in the grave because he was one of those who only had a credit card because the company he worked for mandated he carry one for buying stuff. Otherwise, I was raised by a man who, if you couldn't afford it out of your pocket, you didn't buy it. Period. End of sentence. 775-5559. You're with Mark. Go ahead, please.
1: Hey, Mark, Super Dave. I'd like to have that individual quantify his comments with regards to he's not in better shape. I mean, if you're looking at each individual, there's a whole lot of things to measure. Spending habits, amount of money he's making or working towards or not working towards. But if you look at the country, again, you have $300 billion have come back from the tariffs that we've imposed on these foreign countries that have been screwing our people over for such a long time. Looking at now U.S. companies investing in the United States as opposed to shipping jobs over, you know, so jobs are down. We're looking at almost coming to an industrial revolution where we're actually having more industries are popping up. So, yeah, that's the big question. You want to look at gas? Let's look at gas. During Obama and during Biden, we weren't in the middle of a fight like we are now, and the gas prices were higher. So what's the expectation? Well, gas prices are coming down, you know? So what measurement is that individual making? Because I'd like to know, because for my foxhole, it looks pretty great in America right now. I'm concerned about what these idiots are doing in New York, in Michigan. They're trying to do in a lot of the other states like Wisconsin. And you still have foolish people in New York that still think it's a good time, even though none of the promises were kept. And they're seeing their taxes and all costs rising. So, yeah, quantify it. Help me out.
0: Okay, we'll do that. I appreciate the call. The similarities, too, from the sense in that government, there are people who obviously believe that government needs to have a greater role in managing the free market for a lot of different reasons. And so the battle for the mind and the heart of the economy of America is nothing new. It's something that we have been looking at on and off for quite some time. So the parallels between the 1920s and the 2020s are somewhat similar. And a lot of folks are thinking, are we on the cusp of a new golden era or a new crash? Your thoughts and your comments at 775-5559. You're with Mark. Go ahead, please.
2: You know, I think that there are some interesting parallels that you brought up. But I don't think President Roosevelt or any of the presidents at that time were making billions of dollars themselves, or all the members of Congress, and I think the gap between the rich and the poor is way worse than it was.
0: Okay.
2: You know, the last caller talking about the billions of dollars coming in from tariffs, where are they going? Where is that money? If they're getting that many billions of dollars from tariffs, why do they have to come back to the taxpayers and ask for money?
0: That's a good question. That I don't know. I mean, there are a lot of things. I know that your average citizenry on the street has a very different viewpoint in many instances than where we stand 100 years ago versus what is being told about. How much of it's personal responsibility? I just told the story about how we had dug ourselves into a deep hole. We got out of it. So, you know, I think we try to put things in nice, neat little boxes and point to one thing when it's far more complex.
2: Right. And I don't understand either, you know, the economy, and it's way more complicated than we think. But we always hear about all this money coming in. Venezuela, we're getting billions from them. And you just think, where's that all going to it?
0: Mm-hmm.
2: It's certainly not coming back to me. You know, when people talk about how good the economy is, I don't know of anybody in my circle that's better off. I mean, everybody in my circle is definitely getting hurt by tariffs and prices and gas, and every time you turn around, something else is going up.
0: Mm-hmm.
2: So when people say, oh, we're not that bad off, I don't know where they buy their stuff at.
0: Okay. Well, that's the question of the committee. I appreciate the call. And I mean, that's a legitimate question. And when we say, how much did you prepare for?

0: tell you where it's for. The Affordable Care Act never was affordable. There's an increase about 25 to 30% every year. Every year. Your benefits, a lot of your benefits, your federal benefits, have been going to people who are not U.S. citizens. How many were let in, Mark, under Biden? 20 million, I think?
1: Don't really know.
0: Housing costs going up? Housing costs going up. Well, guess what that's associated to? The lack of housing, because we're housing so many non-citizens. You know, you got all these things out there that we're racking up. So the question is, where is that money going? How come we're still paying taxes? If you look at your tax book, right, the majority of your taxes that you're paying, that are rising, that you're complaining about, mm-hmm. are local taxes. Your property tax going up through the roof. That's a Grand Forks problem. That's a voter problem. Because every time you turn around, you keep on voting the same people in. They're doing the same thing. They're going to tell you one thing, and they go out and they do another thing. Just gave $12 million to one company. Keep on coming back for pilots for other companies. And every time you give a pilot away, hear this, Grand Forks, every time you give a pilot, that's money coming out of your pocket. Now, they're going to lie to you, and they're going to say, oh, well, you know, there's no associated cost with this. Yes, there is. There's infrastructure costs. There's services costs. They all have costs that they're not capturing so they can pitch you a bill to get more of your money, right? So that's local taxes. School district. School district just voted for approval of a pilot. They're $4 million in debt, and they just gave away a revenue stream that could have been beneficial to them. You know, not $4 million beneficial, but it's a revenue stream. But where are they going to come up with that deficit? Well, what they do? They cut services to your school. Mm-hmm. Come on, guys. We really believe a little more quickly.
2: Yep.
0: And understand the difference between federal and local. Smart.
1: Yeah. No, I appreciate the call. You're kind of breaking up there. But the government's own accounting GAO, the Government Accountability Office, has documented the problem for decades that the government is in right now, and that's the overspending, basically spending money that they don't take in. So, and a texter to 775-5559 makes the point, our nation is over $100 trillion in debt. We're all screwed, and so is the rest of the world. We're living on an extended credit system that is being kept up because everybody else is in the same boat. So that's not a good thing. So the question kind of then becomes, are we looking at a similar situation with a crash? I don't think so. I think that there's a lot more built-in systems that would prevent that from happening. It would probably be a hard landing instead of a crash. A text to 775-5559 from the previous hour. I'm going to Little St. James Island, talking about late season vacations in the last hour. I've not been there, but I'm told that's a beautiful part of the world down there, St. James Island. 775-5559, a texter says, tariffs will go back to the company that paid them. I don't think the consumer who ultimately paid at least part of the tariff will get a refund. The theory being is that theory, of course, being that the prices will come down in the long run, don't always tend to pan themselves off. So we go from that. I mean, look, I've said this 1,000 times. Y'all might be getting tired of me saying it, but, you know, I can say with confidence that to me, it has nothing to do with a quote unquote liberal bend as much as it has to do with the bureaucratic confusion that the federal government's, you know, its own worst enemy. Because it spends money that it doesn't have on a gross scale. And where is the true oversight? I'm just curious. 775-5559, maybe the guy needs to get his crackling phone checked out. It might be a Bluetooth problem, I believe, as well. 775-5559, the current disparity between median income and median home prices peaked in 2024 at peaked in 2024 at 5.4 times, currently 5.1, which means that it's almost double of what it was in 1985 at 2.4. Yeah, you can look at the curves going up. The wages have also gone up roughly, you know, they're falling behind, obviously, but there has been a rate in the wages, but it's also the debt number that we're in. That's why I'm asking the question, how close to the 1920s are we now that we're in the 2020s?

0: economies? That's kind of the fundamental question. 775-5559, Russia and China, many other countries are in debt. So maybe we need to do some kind of reset and start over. I don't see any country getting out of debt. You know, and that's actually been suggested. I've heard in some of the halls of economic research that there is a day of jubilee or a year of jubilee, where basically everybody says, you know what? We just forgive everybody's debt. We reset the clocks and we start from let the best economy win. Probably not going to happen when you're talking the amount of money that we're talking about with countries and the pride and be careful the words I'm going to use here. The number of people that are running the show aren't going to go with that. Let's see here. Candidate Ron has his head buried in Trump's. Okay, who pays for the tariffs? Are there any manufacturers' jobs lost under Trump? No. Immigrants help build housing more cheaply. And 20 million illegal immigrants didn't come in under Biden. And finally, health care costs rose sharply before Obamacare. Well, I'll talk about that. 775-5559. You're with Mark. Go ahead, please.
1: Well, if it wasn't 20 million, it was somewhere up there anyway. It was at least 10. But anyway, so GDP is up.
0: Okay. Yeah.
1: Inflation is down. And the stock market was hitting record highs on a regular basis over, I'd say, the last year. Which would be all indicators of a good economy, would you say?
0: If those are true, yes.
1: Okay. Well, they're all true. So at least in the last year. I think that part of the disconnect is that inflation doesn't hit everybody equally.
0: Right.
1: Right. So it's going to hit if you have, you know, a $500,000 income, you don't really get affected by inflation because you're able to handle what's going on. But if you are a young married couple that is trying to feed three kids and you're living on an income of $75,000,
0: yep,
1: inflation hits you significantly different.
0: Yep.
1: Right. And so you see that as a different thing. Debt also, you know, credit card debt, we've heard this a few times over the course of the last, 6 months to a year for sure, that it's on the rise. And I think that that's because, especially over the last, I'd say, 5 years, people have been putting a lot of stuff on credit. And just like you said earlier, you know, you preached about earlier, you put it on credit, then you got to pay it. Well, now the credit card companies, because they have had an economy that hasn't worked for them necessarily either, are becoming the vultures that they can be, mm-hmm, and raising those credit card rates. And then people are having to give more money to,
0: yep,
1: a payment on a credit card. And that's also affecting their lives as well. So there's just a lot, yep, of factors that are in it. And I think that there's positive, but there's negative, mm-hmm, that needs to be addressed. And if we could figure out ways for those families that are struggling to be able to get some of their debt cleared up, mm-hmm,
0: and
1: the
0: there are
1: inflation to not feel so bad, mm-hmm, for them, I think that they'd have a more positive outlook on the economy.
0: Yeah, they would. I appreciate the call. And actually, a lot of companies, there are debt relief entities that are legit. And we'll talk about that coming up next. I'm coming up on the bottom of the hour. We'll get an update from the CanWex newsroom, continue the conversation. And, you know, impassioned pleas of unjust, unfair, I mean, don't move the needle for economists or the country or politicians. That's the whole thing. And we sit here and look at each other. I'm going to die on this hill. We're fighting the wrong battle. We'll continue the conversation. The economy, it is the economy, stupid, on this CanWex Wednesday edition of An Afternoon.
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11: Low 80s with an isolated shower possible late, otherwise variable sunshine. Your KNOX five-day forecast follows the news. Good afternoon. Here are your latest stories. The 32nd Avenue South overpass over Interstate 29 and Grand Forks drops to one lane in each direction tomorrow for concrete repairs. The North Dakota Department of Transportation expects the closures to last 2 months. Representative Julie Fedorchak is looking to ease North Dakota's housing shortage. She met with builders, bankers, and advocates, where some noted residents spending half their income on housing. Fedorchak says cutting red tape like construction barriers and bans on manufactured homes could boost supply. The scorching summer pushing North Dakota farmers to harvest early. The U.S. Department of Agriculture says about 20% of the state's spring wheat is in well ahead of average with strong yields, but soybeans and corn may struggle unless rain comes soon. And Minnesota's November matchups are set. For governor, it's Republican Lisa Damith against DFLer Amy Klobuchar. For Senate, it's Republican Michelle Tafoya and facing off against DFLer Peggy Flanagan. And in the 7th District, DFLer Eric Osberg challenges Republican incumbent Michelle Fischbach. The general election is set for November 3rd. This look at news is brought to you by Radium. I'm Jennifer Leverenz, KNOX News.
0: Our next update from the KNOX, it's easy for you to say, from the KNOX newsroom, and Jennifer Leverenz will come at 5:02. 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At 4:33, it is time now for the KNOX CLN Foot 5-Day Forecast. Variably sunny skies, a shower possible late, looking for 81 as the high with light winds. Isolated showers for the overnight hours, 57 for a low, light northerlies. Lingering haze as we get into Thursday with a high of 80. Friday, a late day storm and 78. A morning shower and 76 for Saturday. Sunday, dry, 78 degrees. So in those showers, you could see as much as a half of an inch. There's a lot of moisture in the atmosphere, actually. Weather throughout the hour, my forecast, severe weather information first, all brought to you by CL Linfoot. 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There are some texts to get to at 775-5559. The economic situation in the United States is kind of a mix right now. Certain things, like the GDP, is going up. You know, it's still increasing at an annualized rate of about 1.5% per quarter. Annual inflation has actually ticked down a little bit. And so in real GDP growth, you know, is looking good. But at the same time, there are some other things going on, as indicated. There is a lot of out-of-pocket expenses and tariffs. Yeah, we, the consumers, pay for the tariffs. That's pretty much how it works most of the time. They are passed on. Because the way our system works, the businesses aren't going to bite the bullet. They're going to pass it on to us. So economics, really the fundamental question, are we in a situation that is similar of the 1920s before the big crash? That's the question before the committee on this, the second hour of a KNOX afternoon, which continues.
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0: Welcome back to a Cano X Afternoon, Wednesday, the 12th of August. You know, impassioned pleas of unfair or unjust influence are going to move very few people on the right side of the aisle, not because they're heartless or emotionless, but because they recognize that big government is a corrupt problem. It's not the big businesses per se. Think about it, folks. For my friends on the right who think they want more regulation, businesses get away with what government allows them to get away with. I mean, you know, the GAO identifies 117 federal cybersecurity regulations issued by 37 industries with aiding containing reporting requirements that overlap with requirements in other regulations. Why so much? What? And that's just one very, very small example. And I bring up, well, that's software. Yeah, but there's a federal employee that's been paid, probably time and effort that goes into it. There's a lot of information that goes back and forth between the two. You know, the problem is that the government has a corruption problem. You know, we talk about big business. Well, I'll say it again. Big businesses only get away with what the government allows them to get away with because, well, people are being bought out. I'm sorry, that does happen. Period. You don't want to believe it. So I'll keep saying that you and I are on the same page. My friends on the left, my friends on the right, you're on the same page when it comes to how things ought to work right now. But as long as one group blames another group of people, you know, that are running the businesses and ignore the fact that they only get away with what the government allows, nothing's going to change. We've got to hold the government responsible. And yeah, things are tough right now for a lot of people. And when I say they put themselves into it, obviously, there's a lot of people who are just in the wrong place at the wrong time. But when you overspend and overspend and overspend and never figure out a way of digging yourself out of it, and yes, you necessarily can't get out of it, but it's a problem. 775-5559, you're with Mark. Go ahead, please.
1: Mark, I will slightly disagree with the statement you just made. We are not all on the same page, although we are in the same book.
0: Hmm.
1: And it is like you said, business can get away with what the government lets them get away with. And Paul Harvey used to make a statement all the time, and depending upon the situation, you could see where it would apply so many different ways. But he said, self-government does not work without self-discipline. Mm. If business isn't willing to check itself before it wrecks itself, eventually someone is going to step in and do something. The trouble is, oftentimes it seems that the government steps in and then they overstep. They swing the pendulum too far the other way. And it keeps going that way with a bureaucracy. And like you said, there is plenty of corruption to go along with it. And a big part of it, too, is when you look at what the government does with regulations, they're picking winners and losers.
0: Mm-hmm.
1: Go back 100 years. How many automakers do you think there were? There were dozens and dozens and dozens of them in the U.S. Do you think anyone could start an automotive business today?
0: Mm-mm.
1: It's very, very difficult. You see, Tesla was successful doing it. But it is very difficult because of all the rules, regulations, and red tape that you have to jump through and all of the costs that are incurred in doing that. Imagine where we could be today if we could actually have not completely unregulated, but it's like Noah Chalaya says, a minimum level of coercion.
0: Mm-hmm.
1: Within that regulatory structure that would allow people to step in and be creative and do things and come up with new ideas and better ways of doing things. We probably would have vehicles that were getting over 100 miles per gallon easily. I mean, do you think of what that would do to your personal economy in a household? I mean, it's those little things, and they seem like little things, but you add them all up. Mm-hmm. It's like I always say, a penny isn't much money. A penny a day is basically nothing. But if every person in America gave me a penny a day for a year, I'd be a billionaire.
0: Exactly.
1: And so the little things do add up. And people need to understand that. Yes, we do need government to step in only when necessary. We do need a certain degree of regulation when business or individuals will not self-regulate.
0: Mm-hmm. Yeah.
1: But we tend to go too far in the other direction, too. And once you have that power accumulated, that power attracts corruption.
0: Sadly, it does. No, thank you for the call. No, those are good points. And big government begets big government. It's just, I've seen it with my own two eyes. 775-5559. You're with Mark. Go ahead, please.
2: All right, Mark, I pulled my motorcycle over so I could talk. Can you hear me better, or am I still breaking up?
0: You're 5x5 now.
2: Perfect. So, Like, that's great. I love that. I love small town America. Old boy saw me on the side of the road. He just pulled over and said, hey, am I good? I'm like, right on. So the antithesis of the tariffs is the trade deficit that we've been carrying for many years, which is directly resulting a loss of jobs and companies leaving the United States. So everybody's going to complain about them, but we're bringing jobs back. Those jobs are going to be employing American citizens if we can never get a lot of the illegals out of here because they're jumping on a lot of jobs. Mm-hmm. So we really got to look at the 360 as opposed to just looking at, you know, tariffs bad. And I know a lot of people chiming in, they have TDS, and I got it. You know, they're never going to give it a fair shake. They're never going to get a fair look. But that's where the critical thinking comes into play with most of your listeners here. And they're going to be like, okay, you know what? That makes sense. You know, we bring those companies back. It's more jobs for Americans, and it should, a rising tide raises all boats, right? Mm-hmm. The opportunity is there. Now, greed, of course, men's hearts are evil. That's what the Bible tells me. Greed always plays a role, and that's where, unfortunately, we need some people overseeing the commercial operations and calling out that greed, right? Mm-hmm. But we're never going to do it if we continually look to the same people who are making or getting wealth through politics, and are supporting those things. So a good example locally is Ray Holmberg. You know, Ray Holmberg was there for many, many, many years. And how did it benefit us? Well, it really didn't. You know, mm-hmm. We have another one. You know, Mark Sanford runs as a Republican. And 60% of the time, he's voting left-wing liberal. Now, you said one thing, and I'll let you go after this, Mark, and I appreciate the time. You said, you know, that the left and the right, we all want the same thing. I'm going to tell you, Mark, we don't want the same thing. And the history proves that we don't want the same thing. But more importantly, if you look at the local history with what's going on, it's so hilarious to me to see feminists, to see LGBTQ, to see affluent white liberal females and affluent white liberal males touting and praising and upholding Islam they do in our country when they're the ones that are going to be enslaved or killed first because they're the soft, easy target. Everything that Islam stands for is antithetical to the Western way of life, to the U.S. way of life. So I don't know if, well, I know that I believe that they have a strong delusion. Again, that's biblical and we know it's going to happen, right? But then I cannot accept the fact that we're all the same, Mark, because we're just not. I want America to thrive. I want America to succeed. I want America to continue to be the best country in the world. I love the Americans' hearts towards helping other people. A beautiful example of that is Haiti and the earthquakes. We're still giving millions mm-hmm. of dollars to Haiti. Mm-hmm. And an example was that young man who just pulled over and asked me if I was okay because I pulled over so you could hear me better. Mm-hmm. That's America.
3: Yeah.
2: Right? This other stuff, it isn't. Thanks, Mark. Yeah. I appreciate you, sir.
0: No, I thank you for the call. And that's kind of the fundamental thing. When I say we want the same things, when you boil it down to, regardless of your political ideology, you want your children to be healthy. You want, and I hate the term fair because life isn't fair, but you want to have a fair chance, the fair opportunities to be able to do and be the things you want to do. You want to have evil things properly taken care of. You want to have good succeed. When I say that we want the same things, that we're not that different, I'm not talking about the political side of it. I'm talking about as human beings, more importantly so. The politics fall out of it sideways. So while I appreciate what you're talking about there, Ron, what I'm more oriented is as human beings, because I have a lot of friends that are on the left side of the political aisle. We can go sit down and have a cup of coffee and talk about our families, talk about our children, talk about our health, talk about the things we want to do as Americans. We may have different ideologies about how to get there, but I think it is a relatively small percentage, and I'll say both sides of the aisle, that drive the friction that keeps us from actually being able to talk to one another. So, you know, the trade deficit, yeah, it's a legitimate deal, no doubt about it. You know, and the tariff is a tax imposed by the government on imported goods, which does get passed along to the consumers. I mean, these are things we just have to admit are part of it. You know, but trade deficits are macroeconomic outcomes. You know, those are the ones that it trickles down backwards as well. But I digress. I'm getting a little off the original target of the discussion. 775-5559. Let's see here. Rent is incredibly high and it's not optional. Optional. Okay, not optimal. Optional. 775-5559. Did critical thinking lead candidate Ron to stop running for public office? I don't know. Next time he talks, we'll go ahead and visit on it. I'm amused that so many were fixated on Biden's family enriching itself, but are happily mum about the largesse of Trump's family is gathering. You see, Texas, that's the thing. I agree with you. If any politician or any politician's family makes money, it's wrong in my estimation, regardless if you're on the right or left side of the aisle. And I will give I'll give Ron credit. I think that the vast majority of people want the same thing. How we get there is where we really fight one another. And I will, and I've said before, there are just as many Republicans who support charities, who give money to those in need, who do all the right things that friends on the left do on a regular basis. They just don't talk about it. And a big difference between the left and the right side of the political aisle, in my estimation, is that more people on the left want to have larger government intervention, which is like, to me, that's just more largesse, period. That's the worst thing you can do, is more regulation. I believe that the heart of people might be corrupt, as the Bible says, but I also believe that the majority of people want the same thing. They want to have the opportunities that everybody has. And I'm going to talk about university degrees as we get into the third hour, because things have changed in that well. You know, yeah, we recognize that there are businesses within the capitalistic system who have been able to, you know, to use the political pressure and find legal ways around some of the rules and regulations that are supposed to be in place. We know that's true. Essentially buying power at the government level. You know, it's the best and the worst kept secret of our economy. And I'll say it again. The government lets business get away with what it wants to get away with. So you want to change things? You got to restructure the government in the sense of making it honest. And that's a smaller government. 775-5559. Let's see here. Okay. Yep. And Ron types back. Yes. Let's see. Every call is everything is bad or everything is good. Does no one believe that everything is just okay? Well, you know, Texter, and that's, I haven't said it quite the correct way. I believe that actually life in America. Now, I've been to Europe a couple of times. I've been very fortunate. There, you know, the majority of Europeans are actually quite happy with the way things are going. Germany, England, Ireland, Scotland, excuse me. That's the places I've been. So I haven't been a lot of different places, but I talk to people who have been to Australia and folks who have been world travelers in South America, except for certain countries, of course. People are generally happy with the way governments operate any more or less than we are. 775-5559, you're with Mark. Go ahead, please.
3: Good afternoon, Mark.
0: Hi there.
3: So I want the liberals to put their money where their mouth is. Down at Hugo's, there's United Way is collecting food for the backpack program.
0: Mm-hmm.
3: I made a pretty substantial donation today, so I want all the I'd call them libtards.
0: No,
3: but that may discourage them. So all the liberals need to get down there, put their money where their mouth is, and buy some food for the kids, you know, just saying, or anybody else for that matter.
0: Okay.
3: Okay.
0: Okay. Thank you for the call. It's such deadpan. And, you know, to the caller, I am sure that they have. Look, some of my this is going to sound really formulaic, but some of my absolute best friends were politically on the different side of the aisle. But we can sit down and talk to each other and have coffee and agree that there's fundamental issues that we could work together to fix. But once it gets politicized, all bets are off. Mark Ewens on this KNOX afternoon, a Wednesday edition, technological transformation, you know, wealth inequality and concentration. It's all the different things that make the world go sideways. I'm not so naive as to say, who is it that said, can't we all just get along? No, I know that's a pipe dream. That's not going to happen. But if we can't get along, at least can't we talk to each other like adults? For crying in the mud. Mark Ewens, top of the hour, right around the corner. Final thoughts about this topic coming up ahead of the news.
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0: ABC News coming up right around the corner. I just wanted to comment. Remember Chile? You know, Chile was ruled by a ruthless dictator, and the free market reforms that were brought into play basically generated an entrepreneurial boom, and the result for the ordinary citizens was unprecedented upward mobility, capitalism, even under a military junta, extended middle-class prosperity. You know, it might seem trivial, the difference between meeting your basic needs seen as a human being and literal starvation. But capitalism means that private ownership of the means of production, whereas socialism, obviously the state runs everything. And we know that there are businesses within the capitalistic system who have been able to use political pressure to find every legal way around some rule and regulation, essentially buying power at the government level. And that's why I say there's got to be governmental reforms on the top of it. It's the best worst-kept secret on the planet, you know, about our economy. And politicians like it because, you know, they retain the power ad infinitum while we keep yelling that we're the problem. And to the previous texter, every call says everything's good or bad. Does no one believe that everything is just okay? I think things are actually quite fine. All things considered, we're doing pretty darn good, and especially in this part of the world. ABC News is coming up right around the corner as we get into the third hour of a KNOX afternoon. What did I have here on the sheet for that? Actually, geez, you know, it's right there. It's the systemic drivers of the economy. We talked about that. Oh, weather. It's another weather thing I want to talk about real quick. And lots of other stuff. The third hour of a KNOX afternoon coming up. News is next.
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14: ABC News, I'm Michelle Franz, and a deadly Apache helicopter crash in Salado, Texas is now under investigation. The Army says the military chopper crashed in a field near Fort Hood today. ABC's Louis Martinez has more.
15: What we know is that Fort Hood is confirming that this was one of their own helicopters. This was an Apache attack helicopter with two people aboard that crashed at some point. We don't have specifics of whether it was on a training mission to or from the base, but what we do have is confirmation from the Bell County Sheriff's Department that there were two individuals aboard and that both individuals are deceased.
14: The Bell County Sheriff's Office also confirmed to ABC News the crash is still burning, but no buildings or structures were damaged. President Trump announcing today that Caroline Leavitt will leave as her role of White House press secretary at the end of August. She is the youngest person to serve as press secretary. No word on who will replace her. And Powerball fever building tonight's jackpot worth $1 billion. This is ABC News. Health insurance premiums scheduled to go up next year.
16: The cost of Obamacare plans in the marketplace have gone up 20% since Congress failed to extend subsidies that were put in place during COVID. Now, Bloomberg is reporting that U.S. employers are also bracing for the largest price hike in 15 years. The rising price of prescription drugs, hospital stays, and doctor visits are all contributing factors. As more small businesses drop coverage for their workers, some employees who can't afford what is offered have simply given up on having health insurance at all. Sherry Preston, ABC News.
14: Cases of cyclosporiasis now top 24,000 according to the most recent CDC data. There are 13,895 lab-confirmed cases, 740 hospitalizations. The latest figures come amid an outbreak now linked to recalled iceberg lettuce supplied by Taylor Farms that has spread to at least 15 states. I'm Michelle Franzen, ABC News.
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18: Variably sunny with isolated showers late and a high in the low 80s. Your KNOX five-day forecast follows the news. Good afternoon. Here are your latest stories. AllTrue Health System will end its home health services September 1st. AllTrue says all patients currently receiving home health care have been notified and are getting help transferring to other agencies in their communities. The health system says growing regulation has led many home health agencies to close, but AllTrue says it will continue offering other home-based programs. A 52-year-old Grand Forks man was seriously hurt Tuesday afternoon when his motorcycle was hit by an SUV on Gateway Drive. He was taken to AllTrue Hospital by ambulance. Police say the extent of his injuries is not yet known. The driver of the SUV, an 80-year-old man from Gilby, was cited for failing to yield. He was not hurt. The Trail County Sheriff's Office investigating an attempted ATM theft at First Community Credit Union in Portland. Sheriff Steve Hunt says the thieves were not able to get the money, but they caused extensive damage to the machine. And North Dakota law enforcement agency is gearing up for Drive Sober or Get Pulled Over. The event is running from August 14th through September 7th to deter impaired driving. The agencies are encouraging people to make plans ahead of time before a night of drinking. This look at news is brought to you by Grand Cities Monument. I'm Jennifer Leverenz, KNOX News.
0: Our next update from Jennifer Leverenz in the KNOX newsroom comes at 5:30. 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And coming up on 5:04, it is time now for the KNOX CL Linfoot 5-day forecast. Yeah, the haze continues. Variably sunny skies, a shower late in the day here possible. 81 is the expected high with light winds. An isolated shower into the overnight, 57 for low light northerlies. Lingering haze and 80 on Thursday. Friday, a late day storm and 78. A morning shower in 76 for Saturday. Sunday, dry weather returns in 78 degrees. Isolated half-inch rains are possible with some of these showers. Weather throughout the hour, my forecast, severe weather information first. 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The big board says 82 degrees outside the KNOX studios. Pretty, it looks cloudy out there. The sun was shining briefly a little while ago. haze is certainly the big thing, and the wind is calm. How often do we get calm winds in this part of the world? 775-5559, you're with Mark. Go ahead, please.
19: Yeah, I like your weather report. But you're leaving, you know, I've been blowing my nose a little bit lately, and it's not coming out really well. You like jazz, right?
0: Oh, of course.
19: Once during your show, you should play When Smoke Gets in Your Eyes.
0: Ooh.
19: You heard that one.
0: Oh, of course. That's a classic.
19: Yeah, right before your weather report.
0: Okay.
19: You have a wonderful night.
0: Well, thank you for the call. I appreciate that. Yeah, I mean, do I like jazz? I mean, good grief. I'm from New Orleans, even though rock and roll was certainly, you know, my forte from, you know, just because of the era that I was raised in. You can't not be born in New Orleans and not Al Hurt, Pete Fountain. I mean, good Lord. And that's just the two that pop out the top of my brain. The first, there's the, what you call it, the brothers. Oh, geez. I'm going to blow a gasket here trying to figure out think of all of the jazz greats that came out of New Orleans. It's just Dr. John, Alan Toussaint, for those of you who are hardcore jazz fans and know those two names right there in the background. It's, yeah. Good gravy. Okay, where I go from? Oh, that's what I wanted to talk about. Mark Ewens with you, the third hour of CanoX Afternoon. That's what I wanted to talk about. University degrees. You know, receiving a degree at a university used to be considered a really distinguished thing, an individual, because so few people, compared to the vast majority of the society, get one. You know, degrees change from hard sciences to more social science realm. You know, and there's many medical-oriented advanced degrees out there, obviously, the economic degrees at hard sciences, you know, and many jobs that historically require a high school education and a bachelor's degree as entry fees, you know, have become fewer, not because the work grew more complex, but, you know, but the signal, the entry fee, you had to have a master's degree or a PhD. So, you know, everyone pays more now and nobody really stands out. So let's talk about, and we're a university town. Let's talk a little bit about degrees and the importance of having one in today's world. And, you know, and for those of you who spent time in college, you know, I frittered away all my hours. I just went and took classes here, classes there, everything related to my education in the weather service. And I never collated everything. So from that standpoint, I used them to get education in how to do my job, but I wasn't interested in a degree because I was happy to be a technician. Is that a bad thing? So degrees, are they worth what they used to be worth? That's kind of the question I'd like to ask you as we get into this, the third hour of a CanoX Afternoon. Does a degree still carry the weight that it used to?

0: 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There is an app for that. Lots of different ways to get us. Welcome to the third hour of a KNOX afternoon. My lovely bride filled in the blank that I could not pull the Marsalis brothers out of my brain pan. And I mean, the dad was actually quite the musician too, jazz. But yeah, New Orleans, a hotbed of jazz music. So education. Is education still held in the same high esteem that it once was? You know, a university degree really distinguished individuals over time because there was a period of time when so few people compared to the vast majority of the public had one. You know, and I think that degrees have changed from hard science to a lot of social science realms, which is okay. We need psychologists. We need counselors. We need people who are in that realm who help understand how the human being ticks. You know, many jobs that historically required a high school education, a bachelor's degree as entry fee became fewer, not because the work grew more complex, but because the signal, it became, in the, you know, the entry fee went up. Now you needed to have a master's degree in a lot of cases, or even a PhD. Everyone pays more. Nobody seems to stand out. You know, getting a degree in magic or the occult. Yes, you can get those from certain universities. Puppetry arts. I mean, really, a degree in puppetry arts, directing a circus? How about bagpipe performance? Carnegie Mellon University actually has a degree in bagpipe performance. Okay. And management of the flavor and fragrance industry, of course, as well as some of the more infamous ones we've talked about recently, including gender studies and things of that nature. These esoteric degrees have gradually, in my opinion, degraded the meaning of an advanced education, because getting a master's degree can cost more than $50,000 and easily spend that much more to get a PhD. And I've been told by more than one person that if you get a doctorate, you're basically just getting the master's degree over again in many instances. You know, universities said that we'll give 100% tuition waivers, which is good, as well as graduate research assistance for teaching. So the question before the committee at 775-5559, are university degrees as standouts? And this is not to insult, or it's a serious question, because I worked in the field as a technician, a non-degreed technician. And I was right up there along working side by side with people with advanced degrees and doing the very same work and more, because the technical side of the house, many of the people with advanced degrees didn't understand how to do it. So I covered the best of both worlds. But is a college education revered like it used to be? 775-5559. Let's see. A texter to said number. Okay, if I can get the mouse to behave itself. I have loaned the government a significant amount via U.S. Treasury notes. Me too. We've got a whole bunch of bonds we bought over the years. I want the diehard Trump conservatives to step up to the plate and lend the government more money so it can buy more bullets, bombs, and missiles. More debt buyers mean lower interest rates, which would make housing more affordable too. Okay, from the last hour, yeah, you know, and I still buy bonds. But in education, a college degree, is it still as important as it used to be? Or has it been watered down by some of the nonsensical things, in my humble opinion? What are your thoughts at 775-5559? Thank you for calling. You with Mark. Go ahead, please. Hello.
1: Hello.
0: Hi there. How are you?
1: Oh, it's Dennis.
0: Oh, okay. I didn't recognize the voice.
1: Well, I did. I was waiting for that little click, and I didn't hear it.
0: Let's see. How's that? I know that's
1: there.
0: For,
1: yeah, okay. We go.
0: Now there you go. Hey. I had to ring your bell to get you to wake up.
1: Mm-hmm. Oh, well, after reading the newspaper, yeah.
0: That's anyway,
1: pretty much it. you said something about getting a degree.
0: Yeah, getting degrees.
1: No.
0: Are they still as considered
1: no.
0: to be as big a deal as it used to be?
1: No, because everybody kind of went after certain degrees, and it's saturated. Let's put it that way.
0: Okay.
1: You know, I mean, like when I graduated from high school, well, I went into service, but I mean, so many people went to Minnesota to go to the University of Minnesota,
0: mm-hmm.
1: and that's where the vast majority of them, you know, got their degrees in that. And I mean, they were doing real good then, but I think, you know, if you've got a job opening for, say, an accountant, and you got 12 people that apply for it, I had a 2-year degree in accounting, and I used it, but I used it in my business. It wasn't that like I had a business. It was like whatever I was doing, I used
0: right.
1: it and stuff like that. I don't think so. What I like is right now is that the degrees in technology, guy that knows how to use a wrench or a screwdriver or something like that.
0: Mm-hmm.
1: They're the ones that that are they're the ones that are coming around.
0: Sure.
1: Well, the, you know, the thing of it is, they talk about building up things like steel making and different things like that. They don't have anybody that knows anything.
0: Trades.
1: So they can't do it.
0: Mm-hmm. Trades. I mean, that's where the trades have become popular once again.
1: Yeah. Oh yeah. I wish I'd gone ahead and with that hindsight.
0: Yeah, understood. It's 2020 still today.
1: Yeah, my hindsight is 2020. My front sight is it's pretty down to about 2000.
0: I'm with you there, son. All right.
1: Okay. We'll see, Mark.
0: Thanks for the call. The fundamental question is, in all seriousness, because, and this is not meant to in any way, shape, or form belittle or question someone who's got an advanced degree, but are they as important in today's world as they used to be? Are they as prestigious? I mean, it was a time that in rural America in particular, you went off to college and got a degree and then came back to work back in the local homestead. You know, you were kind of held in slightly higher esteem because you went to a university. In some ways, it was a thing of esteem. But is it held the same way in today's world? Or is it just another chick on the box to go ahead and give you an opportunity and a leg up? I'm curious. 775-5559, especially for those of you with advanced degrees, whether it's a master's or a doctorate, has it really helped your earning power? Because that's kind of the fundamental difference. 775-5559, you're with Mark. Go ahead, please.
2: Mark, it's a complex question, so the answers, I think, are complex. If you look back when I went to college in the 1980s, basically everyone was pushing for an MBA. That was the big thing, to have an MBA. And mm-hmm. what happened was everyone went after one, and then they were worth nothing. It has to do with simple economics and the law of supply and demand. And I believe a degree, I don't know if it would have prestige, but it would have applicability and value if it is something that is in high demand yet rare in terms of the number of people having it. Mm. And that's what it really comes down to. It's the rarity of what you have. It's the rarity of your skill and how in demand it is. And it can be any type of degree, a 2-year degree, a 4-year degree, a 7-year degree. It could be anything from a specialty doctor or surgeon all the way down to a 2-year degree, like you said, dealing with HVAC or perhaps electrician's work. If you're good at what you do and there is a need, an absolute need, as in a shortage of people with that skill, then, yeah, you have the ability to almost set your price. And that's what it comes down to. It doesn't necessarily matter what the degree is or what level it is. It has to do with the rarity of the skill among people and how much in demand it is.
0: Very good. No, thank you very much. I appreciate the call. You've gotten to the heart of the matter, and that's kind of where, in my own clumsy way, I was going. And so the sidebar question that still is out there, the degree that you, for those of you who have gone to college and gotten a degree, have you been able to find a job in your particular profession? And did it help you get that job? And has it helped with a pay boost? Because that's really what it was all about. You went to get an education so you could get a more prestigious job. A more prestigious job would then give you a higher pay rate. Is that still the case in today's world, or are we saturating different fields? 775-5559, meteorology. That's the only one I can really address, because I worked with a lot of these young men and women that came out of the University of North Dakota grad program.

0: systems, within the university systems, that kind of seem to have gone sideways, where you'd get university the Carnegie Mellon bagpipe performance master's degree. Really? I mean, you know, I guess how many bagpipe orchestras are there aside from a handful that I've heard over the years in a couple of different places around the world? The management and flavor of, you know, fragrance industry. I'm sure that if you go to France and you learn how to make perfumes, maybe having an advanced degree will help you. But I would think the people who have actually made fragrances for their lifetime would have a better idea of what's going on. So has that college degree afforded you the opportunity to advance? 775-5559. That's what I'm curious, because the university systems seem to have flooded the market. And then all of a sudden we had this shortage of electricians, plumbers, drywall hangers, carpenters. The trades really suffered, and now they're making a huge comeback, and tradespeople are making a pretty decent fee. 775-5559, a texter to that said number says, I've said it before and I'll say it again. I learned everything I needed to know about the weather from the documentary film Twister. The original, I hope. I didn't see the second one after the first one. I got spoiled. Geez. It was actually Bill Paxton that, you know, he taught me everything I need to know about weather. Not Bill Paxton. 775-5559, you're with Mark. Go ahead, please.
1: Hey, Mark, I got some breaking news for you.
0: Okay.
1: I just came out of the dollar store, and I was driving by what used to be the Ground Round. They got a backhoe there. They're knocking the whole building down. I sent you some photos. It's just a shame. The building was really nice. They're just going to bring in a Chinese buffet. They could have used the building just the way it was. So it's really a shame.
0: Well, I appreciate the call. I guess I'm not quite sure what to do with that. A lot of times you tear a building down to rebuild something that is structurally more efficient to whatever you're going to do with it and bring it up to code. Sometimes it's easier to tear a building down and rebuild it instead of trying to renovate it from scratch. Not quite sure what to do with that, but I appreciate the call. 775-5559, a texter says, college degrees are for doctors, lawyers, engineers, and suckers. Okay, so college, talking about that degree. Oh, I see. You're the same one that sent the fart text in earlier. So the college degrees, have you been able to get a job in your profession that you got your degree in? That's really the question I'm looking for at 775-5559. Good Lord. You people, what is this, a Friday? No, it's a Wednesday. So college education, which is a good thing. I'm not saying that, but it seems to me that, and we're a university town, there is a lot that goes on that is made possible because of the University of North Dakota. I, over the years, have made friends with many of the professors. Most of them are no longer employed because they've aged out like I have. But and the meteorology college, Leon Osborne, he took the University of North Dakota's atmospheric sciences department, and he really turned it into something where these young meteorologists could step into a weather service office and actually get a feel for what is to forecast the weather, or to go on TV. I mean, the university's meteorology department broadcast section, that was really a stroke of genius, because Leon saw what was going on, that the quote-unquote average weatherman of our day was being replaced by meteorologists that had broadcast degrees. And I'll tell you what, he was ahead of his time in many different ways. 775-5559, the texter says, it's not the scarcity of the degree or level of degree with which you have. I would argue that it's how you apply your knowledge in your profession. Very good. Absolutely. Yes. Some people intuitively, and I would think, texter, especially when it gets into some of the more esoteric degrees, whether it's psychology, psychiatry, or even the medical community, where when you're dealing with people, a formal doctorate, being a medical doctor, may give you all of the mechanics to how to be a surgeon, or how to be a pediatrician, or how to be a whatever specialty you've gone into. But the people skills, and just in my narrow experience with really, really, really smart people, some of them don't have the greatest personality. And that's not, it's a bad personality. They just don't know how to relate to people.

0: they're too smart to actually deal with the average individual. And I think universities would actually benefit from having an entire year of how to talk to people like a normal human being. That's just my opinion. Your thoughts and your comments at 775-5559. University degrees. If you got one, have you been able to build a career from your degree as a profession? That's the question in this half hour of a KNOX afternoon. Bottom of the hour is approaching as well. We will get an update, our last regularly scheduled update from Jennifer Levins in the KNOX newsroom. So your college degree, have you been able to parlay it into a very good educational experience, but more importantly, into a job? The conversation continues on this KNOX afternoon.
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0: Degrees, degrees, degrees. Have you been able to parlay your education from college into a good job? That's the question as we get into this, the second half of the third hour of a KNOX afternoon. A texter, agricultural economics degree now, but crops from the farmer. You know, in the talks that I do, my little side gig, aside from being your afternoon host and other fill-in times, is I have the opportunity to get out and talk to some agricultural groups about the climate and the weather coming up in the near future and farther down the road. The number of degreed farmers that are out there over the last decade has really exploded. There are probably more young men and women entering, taking over the family farm with at least a bachelor's, if not a master's degree in agronomy or something related to it, that are running the farm. Good, bad, or indifferent. And it's kind of funny because I get to talk to the older farmers, to their dads or their uncles or whatever, and they've got mixed reactions. It's like, well, they're glad they're taking the farm over, and yeah, they're glad they went and got that advanced degree. But whether or not it'll actually help them manage the farm better is in question. And I guess that's why I'm asking the question, have you been able to take that degree and turn it into actual solid work? The agriculturalists I've met that have a degree, a lot of them typically from something like an NDSU or Montana State, and there's quite a few in the area, They say it has helped them understand the agricultural business better, much less than actually being a farmer, because they learned more about farming from their parents, but they learned the agribusiness. So your agricultural economics degree probably helps you understand the business of agriculture versus the actual farming prospects. It is 5:30. One last update out of the KNOX newsroom. Jennifer Levin standing by, and then degrees, especially when it comes to something practical. Has that college degree helped you? That's the topic of conversation in the second half of the third hour. News is now.
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8: Isolated shower possible late with a high in the low 80s. Your KNOX five-day forecast follows the news. Good afternoon. Here are your latest stories. The 32nd Avenue South overpass over I-29 in Grand Forks will be down to one lane in each direction starting tomorrow. The North Dakota Department of Transportation will spend the next 2 months on concrete repairs, with work wrapping up by mid-October. A Fargo lawmaker wants data centers addressed at next month's special session. The session is meant to focus on regulating kratom, but Senator Tim Mathern plans to propose barring public officials from signing non-disclosure agreements with data center developers. He's also proposing a temporary moratorium and limits on state tax incentives for new centers. The hay hotline is back in North Dakota, letting ranchers request hay or list a surplus for sale or donation. The state agriculture department lists hay resources on its website and is asking producers to report drought conditions to the National Drought Mitigation Center. And Minnesota could become the next state to ban students from using cell phones during the school day, joining at least 26 other states with a full day ban. DFL gubernatorial nominee Amy Klobuchar says she'd ban the devices in schools if she was elected governor. The East Grand Forks School District already has a ban. This look at news brought to you by Botzer Garage. I'm Jennifer Leverenz, KNOX News.
0: Our next update from the KNOX Newsroom comes tomorrow morning at 6:02 with Alex Carminati as a function of the morning show with Brian Michaels. 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At 5:32, it is time now for the KNOX Sale Linfoot five-day forecast. Variably sunny, pretty hazy out there still with all that fire smoke. A shower possible with 81 for the high and light winds. An isolated shower tonight still possible. 57 for low, light northerlies. Lingering haze for Thursday and 80. A late day storm on Friday and 78. A morning shower for Saturday and 76. Sunday dry, 78 degrees. Yeah, isolated showers, but they could produce up to a half an inch of rain. Weather throughout the hour, my forecast, severe weather information first, all brought to you by CL Linfoot. 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Easy for you to say, 82 degrees outside the KNOX studios and the wind out of the northeast at 3 miles per hour. So a light breeze, and it is fairly hazy looking out there still. Nothing on radar at the moment. There were some showers up northwest towards Langdon, but they seem to have faded. Your college degree, have you been able to put it to use in today's world? That's the question as we get into the second half of the third hour of a KNOX afternoon. Markets. That's coming up next on this Blowtorch of the North.
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9: Raising the oil seeds, reacting to WASD numbers. You're listening to the American Ag Network. Good afternoon. I'm Susan Littlefield. So corn surged higher off the report. USDA report that came out earlier today did have a bullish undertone as average yield in both old crop and new crop carryouts were trimmed. Now, old crop came in below expectations. That was 1.945 billion bushels, while new crop was reduced by 137 million bushels to 1.653 billion bushels, while yield was reduced to 180.7 bushels to the acre. Production increase to 16.013 billion bushels as the USDA added more than a million harvested acres, now at 88.6 million acres. Beans climbed double digits as well off the high. Old crop soybean carryout was lowered to 325 million bushels, while new crop went against expectations and increased to 320 million bushels. Yield was slightly reduced to 52.7 bushels to the acre, but harvested acres were increased by about 1.4 million acres, thus lifting the total soybean production to 4.519 billion bushels versus 4.475 billion in last month's report. As for the wheat, it caught a bid and had a strong showing. Black Sea News continues to grab the headlines after multiple major grain export terminals at Russia port were shut down after a massive Ukraine drone strike that happened overnight. Cattle market took a dive. A light cash trade was inserted for Monday, but no trade has been reported yesterday. The weighted average price a penny higher than the end of last week at $235.19. Now, hot, dry weather is forecast to persist across the southern plains. That for the next 2 weeks, worsening pasture conditions. Smithfield Foods said it expects 26 sales to run roughly flat with last year on hogs amid a cautious consumer and volatile market. This is the American Ag Network.
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9: September corn settles 20 and a quarter higher, 457. December, 480 and three quarters, up 20 and a quarter. September beans, 1165 and a quarter, up 13 and three quarters. November, 1183 and a quarter, up 14 and a half. Soybean meal, September, 350 higher at 308.50. Oil, September, 69.16, up 59. Chicago wheat, September, 652 and three quarters, up 22 and a half. September, Kansas City, 720 and three quarters, up 21 and a half. While Minneapolis had September, 672, up 13 and a quarter. August live cattle, 230.57, down 217. October, 223.80, down 252. August feeders, 346.35, down 382. September, 339.35, down 590. As the August lean hogs, 95.67, down 20. October, 83.55, up 22. 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
1: Mark Ewens has been known to visit New Orleans. 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

0: Welcome back to a KNOX afternoon. Mark Ewens, happy to be with you on this Wednesday, the 12th of August. So we're talking about education. For those of you who have gotten an advanced degree, have you been able to get a job in your particular field? And has it been worth the time, the effort, and the money? Because I've heard people say they took the time to get a degree, they could never find a particular job in the field that they went to, and they ended up doing something totally different. Sometimes they could use bits and pieces of what they learned from school to help supplement the job they eventually took. But psychology, for example, there were times when the field became saturated. Everybody seemed to want to be a psychiatrist or a psychologist, and the field became saturated. Whereas counseling, regular bachelor's degrees with people being able to help those at a very base level, became kind of in vogue as well. So there's a lot of different examples that I've heard about people talk over the years. Architecture, or architorture, I've been told is what it's called. During certain building booms, people went and got degrees in architecture, and they couldn't find a job because the fields got just flooded with people wanting to do a certain thing. So did you go for a degree? Were you able to turn it into a profession that you're able to, meet your dreams? Because a lot of people go to college, so they actually can do what they want to do. 775-5559. Hi, Mark. Was just driving by the closed Burger King on Gateway, and they have enough weeds in front and around it to start a weed joint like they did at the other Burger King in East Grand Forks. What do you think? It's too bad that those properties are sitting like they're sitting. I laugh, but it's not really funny. It's because you think about people that are driving through Grand Forks on Highway 2, and that's what they see. It's just, I don't know. It's the corporate stuff. That's something that else is really, that's another story for another day. 775-5559, a texter says, to what degree does a degree matter? I don't know. I'll ask a geometrist, or should I ask a linguist? I see what you did there. But in all seriousness, a degree obviously is a very critical piece of something, the part of your growth into a position that you wish to make money out of. But did you get a degree in something, and were you able to find a job? That's really the point I'm asking at 775-5559. You're with Mark. Go ahead, please.
1: Hey, Mark. I'm loving the weather. I could use a little breeze, though, because it's hot out there. I went to college twice. Okay. I went to the MTI in Deep River for electronics.
0: Mm-hmm.
1: And because I wanted to get into computers.
0: Sure.
1: Oh, needless to say, I didn't get into computers, but I learned a lot of advanced math in there.
0: Sure.
1: So I went in the Army, and then I went to UND for a quarter or so after that. But the math that I did learn, so I didn't get a degree, but the math I learned has really helped me in my construction work.
0: Oh, sure.
1: So no degree, but I did get something out of it when I went.
0: Okay. Well, that's the question I'm asking. Well, thank you. I appreciate the call. That's it, because a lot of people may have not necessarily either finished their degree or not get a job in their degree, but the experience they had, in this case, mathematics, able to use it to understand, especially if you're going into a profession where you're going to need a lot of it, building. It's nice to have nice square buildings that hold themselves up and don't fall down. 775-5559, a texter says, yes, I did. Still working in the same career 40 years later. Congratulations. That's awesome. And that's what I like. That's the question I'm asking, is that were you able to get the trade that you were going into? And I don't mean literally a trade like we talk about trades in today's world, because when people say trades, I'm thinking electrician, plumber, carpenter. But you wanted to go into, well, meteorology, and you get a degree in meteorology. Can you find a job? Because the meteorology career got saturated thanks to the Weather Channel and other public entities like that. People thought, boy, if those people can be on TV, so can I. 775-5559, I traded my auto body degree to be a, okay, garbalist. Okay, I'm not quite sure what that is, for 30 years now. Or maybe that is a talk to text thing? Because I'm not exactly sure. Not what you meant to say there, Texter. That almost sounds like a carbalist. I don't know. 775-5559. Well, you traded your auto body degree and you were able to do something for 30 years. I guess it worked out for you. With the University of North Dakota, obviously a great school that has a lot of different garbage man. Okay. Thank you. He came out as a garbalist. I like that. Well, hey, look, if it worked for you, Texter, that's all that matters. 775-5559, you're with Mark. Go ahead.
2: Hey, Mark, was the Texter trying to talk to Tex and say garbologist, as in a trash collector?
0: Garbage man. That's what it is.
2: There you go.
0: It is a garbologist. Hell, I didn't know that was a thing.
2: Well, that's the thing. The Dilbert cartoons, the smartest man in the Dilbert cartoons was the garbage collector.
0: Oh, that's right.
2: And just going back to the degree deal, I started out in MooU looking at engineering. I looked at computer science, even looked at accounting. I ended up settling in business administration with an emphasis in economics.
0: Mm-hmm.
2: And it's not that I used it directly in a business like you would necessarily expect, but I guess you could say that I do use it from time to time. And it always begs the question when it comes to the degree and what you actually use. It's like people asking, have you ever actually used all the algebra that you had to learn in high school?
0: Mm-hmm.
2: Most people would probably say no. And it oftentimes seems that way with a degree. And a degree is basically, it's a test to see if you can put up with all of the BS for a number of years and still follow through to the end of the job, as it were. Because you're actually going to learn your true career when you're out, quote, on the job. And I have even talked to some other people about some career changes that they've made. I know an individual who ended up becoming a truck driver for a time. Mm-hmm. And he was asking about the best thing that he could do. And I recommended to him to try and find some of the specialties. And again, it's the whole idea of the rarity of the career.
0: Mm-hmm.
2: To go for the extra endorsements, doubles and triples, tanker, maybe a hazardous materials endorsement, because the more specialty skills you have, the more valuable you may become to whoever is looking. I mean, they may be looking for a specialty, and you fit the bill when others don't, so you are more likely to get hired. And you were mentioning, for example, the architecture careers basically being flooded, if you will, with a great number of architects who could no longer find jobs.
0: Mm-hmm.
2: And I think there, too, if you can do certain areas to specialize or add to what you have, you can have an architecture degree. But if you have a basis or emphasis in, like, engineering, such as construction management or industrial engineering, I think it makes you more valuable because you will be able to communicate better with the engineers on projects. You will understand the restrictions that they put in front of you instead of just thinking, well, I can make this magnificent artwork. I'm sorry, but the laws of physics don't allow that.
0: Mm.
2: If you have an extra bit of background in there,
0: mm-hmm.
2: a bit of a specialty to understand, it may make you more valuable to those who are hiring because they won't necessarily have to completely retrain you, and you'll be able to work with other people a lot better right from the start.
0: Oh, that makes perfect sense. Thank you for that. Thank you for the call. I guess I never quite looked at it that way, but that's one great example, having a specialty to be able to understand something in a tertiary or complementary process. Interesting. Let's see here. Yeah, a garbologist. I'll tell you what, I learn something new every day. A garbologist has two meanings: a scientist or researcher who studies human behavior and culture by analyzing garbage, or a humorous informal term for waste collector or sanitation worker. Okay, this is even better. Our garbologist is a science or researcher who studies human behavior and culture by analyzing garbage. Okay, I guess I've forgotten my Dilbert. Of course, I had to pack where my car keys are half the time. That's why I hang my car keys around my neck, because when I set them down, I lose them. Just ask my wife. She chuckles all the time. Where are my keys? Well, if they were up here. Anyway, 775-5559. A Texter says, a lot of farmers I know are engineers by education and use it to modify their equipment. Duh. Yeah. That makes perfect sense. That makes perfect sense. So that's kind of the fundamental question. The university system, which has taken some beatings around the head and face over the years for some of the degrees that might be considered a little nonsensical. And I wanted to know if there are educational aspects that have proven to be, you know, beneficial for you that didn't necessarily correlate directly to the education you got. And that's a great example right there. Using engineering education to modify equipment in such a way to meet special needs. 775-5559. Oh, come on, man. Does candidate Ron have a PhD from Jerk U? No, come on. I tell you, I'll read all the texts, but, it's just, trust me, I think Ron's got a lot sharper or a lot thicker skin than that. Mark Ewan's with you on this Can of Wex afternoon, a Wednesday edition. Happy to be here. Lord, have you been able to use your college education? That's been the question here in the past hour. Did you go to school to get a degree in engineering, for example, and you didn't necessarily find a job in engineering, but you were able to get a job with the with a company that needed somebody who understood things within an engineering realm, but not specific to the career path that you intended? Because a lot of times the serendipity factor comes into play. So I was just curious because I met a lot of degreed people coming out of the University of North Dakota who couldn't forecast their way out of a paper bag. Very smart people. They understood the physics of the atmosphere, but sitting down and actually turning that into a forecast, it's still black magic in a lot of realms. Coming up on the top of the hour, obviously it'll be the end of our broadcast day, so I've got one last segue I want to take here before I start to bring down the final thoughts on this Canowex Wednesday edition of an afternoon. Degrees, have you been able to use yours? We'll finish that conversation up next.
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2: Hey, Mark. I have a social work degree from UND. I've helped hundreds of fathers get custody of their children after a divorce. I also helped one gal get her two children back from foster care in Grand Forks. And my son has an electrical engineering degree, and he's made a small fortune, and all four of his boys have college degrees or they're going to college. So it's essential to have a college degree from, you know, North Dakota College and then go on from there. Thanks, Mark.
1: All right. No, appreciate the call. I mean, there was a time when the university system, you know, was in kind of flux, as it were, many, many years ago, and they shifted their focus in several different ways. They seem to have recovered from a lot of what might be considered by some to be a bit of a nonsensical approach. But the fundamental question with a school like the University of North Dakota, which really you get outside of Grand Forks and certain professions, aviation, meteorology, medical, you find out that within the professional career fields, UND has got quite a mark, a name out there. So something to be proud of. And MooU, which I do appreciate, even though I didn't complete my degree from NDSU, because I was just going to school to get enough of the technical requirements to do the job I did. And I was working alongside men and women with advanced degrees doing the very same job they were doing because of the technical aspect of it. And that's not to belittle either, because they both have a place. They're both very important, especially in a field like meteorology. My point being is that there's a lot more to education than sitting in the classroom and being able to regurgitate information. And a lot of times we find this out after we've left the college realm and we get into the field and actually have to put it to use. And I had the pleasure and I guess the privilege, I would say, to take and meet a lot of these young men and women coming from a UND or a Penn State or Washington State University. And they had a head full of book knowledge, but to actually sit down and predict the weather, it's voodoo. It really is. And so I had the honor to get to know a lot of these folks. And they said, yeah, for everything they learned in school, sitting down in front of a computer or in front of a window and looking at the weather and predicting it and then meeting people on the outside to say why that forecast blew up in their face, the things that you don't learn in college. 775-5559. A texter says, Mark, I'd rather work for myself making $50,000 a year than being miserable making $200,000 for someone else. And that's the other thing, texter, you bring up an important point, is that a lot of people have been able to take their education, whether it's formal or trade school, and start their own business. And the small business community, obviously, is something that has taken quite a hit in the last several years. COVID really beat up on the small business community. It's making a comeback, but it's because of the people who are dedicated to the job that they're doing, to providing the services that they have. And that's the sidebar issue being, you know, go to the local businesses, support them. The big box stores, yes, they certainly have a place in our world, but support the smaller businesses as much as you possibly can, because they're the ones that really maintain the economy. Let me see. Maybe it would keep our lunch under $17 a day. Maybe so. Oh, they should put a Burger Time at the Gateway Burger King building and a 20-year tax abatement. We need it. Maybe that would keep our lunch under $17 a day. Okay, I missed the top text. A texter says, I have a college degree, used it for a couple of years, then moved on. Most businesses will end up training the new hires on how they want them to do their job. University degrees these days are overrated and much too expensive for what they get. And I've heard that, too, that people go to school, they'll get a particular degree in something that, unfortunately, the career field is full. They can't get a job right out of the gate, so they do something else. And then sometimes they through a serendipitous move, they go, you know what, I'd rather be doing something totally different than what I got my degree for. I don't know. It is interesting. It was just a thought, something that because of some of the conversations I've had in the past with folks coming out of college and the usefulness of a degree in today's world, and the article that I ran across online that said so many degrees out there, so little time. But yeah, you know, a degree in basket weaving, it's a different world. Thank you very much for your calls, for your texts. Thank you for listening. I do appreciate it. I will be here, God willing, and the creek don't rise tomorrow and Friday. And I'm scheduled for the Saturday show. So 4 days of Mr. Weather, if you can stomach it. Have a great evening, folks. ABC News is next. We'll talk to you in the morning. It's been a KNOX afternoon. Adios.
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4: ABC News, I'm Michelle Franzen. Torrential rain in the Midwest leading to another day of flood alerts stretching from Indiana to Virginia. In Indianapolis, swift water rescues taking place. More than a dozen people due to flash flooding in Cambridge City. Resident Michelle Wilson, meantime, says they lost power and their basement is flooded.
5: We've lived here for like 10 years and this has never happened. Like the backyard will, you know, get a little bit of standing water in it, but this has never happened before. And we live... our creek is right behind our garage, so it's overflowing and just it's everywhere.
4: Indiana's governor says straight line winds also caused widespread damage. The Army says two people on board an Apache helicopter died when the aircraft crashed in a field near Fort Hood, Texas today. The cause remains under investigation. Caroline Leavitt is leaving her role as White House press secretary at the end of the month. President Trump announced her upcoming departure, adding she will be one of his top outside advisors. This is ABC News. A possible plea deal could still be in play in the federal case of Luigi Mangione, sources tell ABC News. Mangione earlier pleaded not guilty in the fatal shooting of United Healthcare CEO in 2024. ABC's Matt Rivers says a conference meeting is taking place this week.
6: We're not sure if there is a plea deal reached on Friday, and that's a big if, what that would mean for the state case. One thing we do know is that state prosecutors have said in the past that if there were eventually a plea agreement reached in the federal case, that state prosecutors would lobby very hard the judge in the federal case to impose an even stiffer sentence or the stiffest sentence that they could possibly allow.
4: A total solar eclipse swept across the northern hemisphere today. It marked the first time in hundreds of years that Iceland was in the path of totality. Are you ready to try your luck again? Tonight's Powerball drawing has swelled to a $1 billion jackpot. Michelle Franzen, ABC News.
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4: Here's your News Talk 1310 KNOX forecast. Overcast skies tonight with a slight chance for storms. Lows level off around 59. Winds out of the north 5 to 10 miles an hour. Highs around 80. Tomorrow, a mix of clouds and sun. Partly cloudy skies tomorrow night, 59. 80 Friday with a slight chance for showers. 76 Saturday. Showers continue. I'm meteorologist Megan Mulford on News Talk 1310 KNOX. Currently 81.
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0: Welcome back to The Ramsey Show in the Fairwinds Credit Union Studio. I am Rachel Cruz, hosting it this hour with Dr. John Deloney, and we're answering your calls. So give us a call, 888-825-5225. Looks like the phone lines are all taken at this moment, but just keep trying, and hopefully we can get you in this hour. All right, let's go to Casey in Lexington, Kentucky. Hi, Casey. Welcome to the show.
1: Hi, thanks for taking my call.
0: Absolutely. How can we help?
1: Little backstory. Me and my wife, we are in our early 40s, baby step six. Question is, she is planning on going back to school, and we do have the money saved up for her to go back to school. But her work is willing to reimburse her, but only if she takes out student loans.
2: What?
1: Yes. So she takes out student loans.
0: What kind of industry is she in?
1: She is in healthcare.
2: I've heard of all sorts of reimbursement plans of all types.
1: Correct.
2: But I've never heard of somebody
0: that it has to go
2: has to be a student loan. That is, I don't understand that.
0: Has she asked more details of why the process is that way?
1: Not necessarily, no, but we for sure do have to take out student loans. That is the answer.
0: What will the degree be getting her?
1: Like payment wise?
0: Yes, and advancement in, I'm assuming, her career track.
1: Correct, yes. Approximately a $30,000 jump.
0: Okay.
1: Per year.
0: Good for her. And how much is the schooling?
1: $25,000.
0: Okay.
1: And it is 2.5 years.
0: And it's 2.5 years doing that. Okay.
2: Good for y'all. She must be awesome. That's really cool.
1: Yes.
2: And let me throw one other wrench in there before Rachel answers. I would want to know if I go in and put my tuition on a payment plan and tell the university, because they'll put you on a 3 or 6 month plan instead of writing a check on day one. I've been around higher ed for almost all of my adult life. I've never heard of this. I've heard of blanket reimbursements.
0: Mm-hmm.
2: And unless there's some tax advantage that the business has by paying down their employees' student loans or something, I don't know. I just never, ever heard of this. Which, in any time I've never, ever, ever heard of something, A, I could be totally wrong, but B, I would want to dig in a little bit further and see if I'm not hearing stuff right.
0: Because if there's paperwork that has to be done of, okay, and not from a loan perspective, but I'm wondering, like a payment plan here, and then the school writes her the check and reimburse, like it's all.
2: Yeah.
0: And and sometimes if it's attached to a loan, they sometimes have a weird repayment plan, and or you have to stay with that company for X amount of time, right? Like there's some strings attached always.
2: What are the strings
0: plans
2: on this one?
1: It is 3 years.
0: She has to be on for 3 years. Does that include that after she finishes her schooling?
1: Yes.
0: Okay, so 5.5 years. And
1: she currently works there now, yes.
0: Sure.
2: Bro, I wouldn't do, there's no chance. And you know my feelings on debt. I'm on the Ramsey Show, for God's sakes. But I would gladly pay $25,000 that I have for a degree that will reimburse itself, that will pay for itself in less than 1 year for 4.5 years of freedom for me and my wife.
0: Mm-hmm.
1: Gotcha.
2: Because she's one bad boss, she's one bad transfer, she's one bad, the hospital sells to another hospital. I mean, any
0: has
2: number
0: a baby
2: of
0: that she wants to, you know, be home. I mean, I don't know. I don't know what it is, but it's like.
2: Dude. The freedom for my family, again, you hear me say this all the time. I saw it for peace and I saw it for freedom. I'll pay that $25,000 all day long, especially in a healthcare position that's going to ROI in 1 year or less. Shoot. I wouldn't even think twice about that.
1: Gotcha. I thought I knew the answer, but she wanted me to call.
2: Well, I'll tell you, I could get you I could preach to you about student loans or something. You would actually have me kind of bound up, to be honest with you. I'd have principal versus principal in my own spirit. If she has the ability, a company's going to pay for her to go to grad school, and maybe they're going to ask her for 2 years or for 1 year, but they have to take student loans. That would be principal versus principal for me. But this one is a no-brainer. Y'all have worked your butts off for just this moment where she can get the advancement. It's awesome. And she doesn't have to sign a check. She doesn't have to sign a commitment to anybody like that.
1: Yes, true.
2: Yeah.
0: Yep. Yep. I would have options. That's the beauty in life. When you have autonomy over your decision making, like it is, that's a game changer. We're not stuck in just a crappy situation if it ever turned that way. Right. So, yeah. And you don't have to pay it all up front. I mean, you probably pay $5,000 per semester, you know what I mean?
2: Easy.
0: As you go through. So
2: easy.
0: You know, it's the same conversation. I feel like that we have to talk people off the ledge of student loan forgiveness, right? If they're on the front end of it and like, well, I could wait 10 years and this could be for, you know what I mean? And it's this long time. And that's why we're even like, no, you never know what's going to change in 10 years is a long time, you know, and to work and to pay off what you've had where it feels like a free situation 10 years from now, or in her case, kind of a free situation, but that's 5 years, right?
2: It's and your fingers are crossed that that's 1, 2, 3, potentially 3 presidents away.
0: Yeah, that's right.
2: God knows what they'll, you know what I mean?
0: What's going to happen? Don't get our conspiracy
2: ChatGPT
0: theory.
2: ChatGPT will be all our president and 3 presidents from now. Like, who knows what the plan will
0: what
2: be?
0: What the
2: right?
0: world is going to be, right? So it's when you can make decisions for your home in a vacuum, you guys, that is worth it every time. All right, let's go to Doug in Tampa, Florida. Hi, Doug. Welcome to the show.
3: Hi, how are you guys?
0: Hi, we're doing great. How can we help?
3: So got a question. We have some stocks that were given to us here recently, and I guess over time they've done pretty good. They're 3 energy stocks, but we're looking to make the most out of it for the next 15 years until we get close to our retirement age here.
0: Mm-hmm.
3: What should we do? Should we sell these stocks and put them in the mutual funds that we found that are getting close to 10%, or should we just let them ride?
0: Are they 3 individual stocks?
3: 3 individual energy stocks.
0: Okay.
3: Yes.
0: So, yeah, I'm not a fan.
2: I'd sell those before the day's over, dude.
0: Of individuals. Yeah, I mean, because all your eggs are in one basket versus a mutual fund, you're going to have 90 to 200 stocks. Or even if you just did an index fund for the S&P 500, right? It's across all 500 companies. There's just something about that diversification that gives you such safety. And you're right. And the market's done well. I mean, when you look over, I think we did the math with Dave on the show last week. It was like up 100% over the last 5 years, when you look at all of it combined. Like, it's wild what the market's doing. And to put all that risk on just 3 companies doing well, I wouldn't take that bet, Doug. So yeah, I would sell them, move them to either great mutual funds, or even, I mean, you could just do an index fund too, open up a brokerage account with, you know, Vanguard or Fidelity, or, how much are they worth?
3: I'd say right now, probably take out of our total stock, take out the kids' college stuff. We have about $350.
0: Okay. So you know what? That's enough that I would sit down with a SmartVestor Pro. If you go to RamseySolutions.com, you can find one in your area and actually look for a long-term game plan for that amount, right? If it was like 10, 15 grand, which I knew it probably wasn't going to be, you could do something simple, but I probably would sit down because they're going to be able to look at different funds, the best ones to put you into, and even, you know, things like, you know, tax loss harvesting. Like there's some elements at that amount of money that I would want on my side, and a financial advisor can help you with that. So check out a SmartVestor Pro, Doug. Yep. And I would get those moved.

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0: Up next, we have Kelly in Denver, Colorado. Hi, Kelly. Welcome to the show.
1: Hi there. Thank you so much for taking my call.
0: Yes, absolutely. How can we help?
1: So I am going through a divorce.
0: Sorry.
1: And it's okay. Thank you. So right now I'm keeping the house. But I'm also, will be paying, $4,400 a month in

0: not maybe not very, but like $500 to $1,000 underwater every month.
1: Yeah.
0: And so I'm wondering if I should try to keep hanging on in order to give my daughter that stability. I do have a pretty good emergency fund. Or if I'm just, you know, if this is just a pipe dream and I'm sacrificing this.
2: Let's get some numbers real quick, because I think there's a deeper probably element to this that I want John to speak on. But, okay, besides the $4,400 that you're paying a month, how much is the mortgage?
0: The mortgage with taxes and insurance is $3,800.
2: Okay, and how much do you make a month?
0: Well, so my gross is $175,000 a year, but I'm only taking home around $5,700 after the spousal maintenance, and then after
2: is that taken directly? That's not taken directly out of your check, though, right?
0: I put it into
2: a fund. Okay, but how much income hits your bank account? Just income, without anything being like. After taxes, what hits Kelly's checking account?
0: After taxes, I hit $5,600 a month.
2: But you make $175.
1: Plus the $4,400. So you make about nine or ten grand a month.
0: Correct. Yeah.
1: Okay.
0: Yeah.
2: Okay. Are you counting that in the $175?
1: No, she makes $175, and she gets $4,600. Plus the 50, whatever, 5,500 she just said.
2: Okay.
1: So she gets about 10 grand a month.
2: Yeah. So that would leave you, because I would want you bringing in about 12.
0: Right.
2: Do you see your income going up at all?
0: I work for the federal government, so we're not expected to get raises this year, but in the next couple years, I would expect to get some raises. And the other thing is right now she's in, an after school program, you know, daycare. So in another year or two, she wouldn't need when she hits 12.
2: Mm-hmm.
0: Yeah.
2: So
0: in my head, I think, I can hang on, I can do this.
2: I know. And I know, Kelly.
1: I'll put this in the top three or four worst conversations I have with people, okay? And because we only have a few minutes, I'm going to be pretty direct, but I know what I'm saying carries a lot of weight, okay?
0: Mm-hmm.
1: The most common thing I hear amidst a divorce when there's kids involved, one kid, five kids, whatever, is this statement, some sort of this statement, I want them to have stability, whatever stability they can possibly have.
0: Right.
1: And I get that sentiment, and I would be the exact same way in mm-hmm. the situation with my two kids. But the reality is, everything she knows, your daughter, is gone. It's not stable. And trading mom's, what she needs more than anything on the planet right now is a sturdy mom who has peace in her chest.
0: Mm-hmm.
1: And not the after school program. She's 10. She's got a best friend. Like, I can't tell you the name of my best friend when I was 10. Right? Like, mm-hmm. And by the way, I've got a 10-year-old right now. I got a 10-year-old daughter, and she's got best friends.
2: Mm-hmm.
1: I get it. Mm-hmm. Right? But the most important thing she needs right now is a mom who's anchored after the world y'all knew doesn't exist anymore. And so instead of saying, what do I have to sacrifice, including financially, emotionally, psychologically, spiritually, so that she can have some illusion of things are just going on as they used to be, I want you to first ask yourself, what do I need as the adult in this house to be well and whole? And that everything in her life is going to be a derivative of you solving for that. And so it sounds like if there's a condo or an apartment in that area that you can live in for 2 years and make that sacrifice, that maybe that's the deal. But man, it seems pretty untenable to just have that much of your income out the door every month before you can even go to the grocery store.

0: Yeah, no, it's been, I mean, it's weighs on my mind pretty much all the time.
1: I know.
2: It's terrible. Yeah.
1: And here's what I want. I want a 10-year-old daughter who's really mad at her mom, who's upset, throws 10-year-old tantrums like they're supposed to, who says all the things right now. And then I want that same 10-year-old girl snuggle up next to her mom over Christmas break on a couch that is yours, in a place that is yours, at a place where you can breathe.
0: Yeah.
1: You know what I mean?
0: Yeah, no, the whole thing is, you know,
1: I know,
0: not what you picture in life.
1: No, so. I hate it. I hate it. I hate it. I hate it for you. It breaks my heart for you. It breaks my heart for that little girl. Yeah. I hate it.
2: I know, Kelly, and you're such a great mom.
1: Yeah.
2: I mean, honestly, doing what you can in such an out of control situation to try to create what you believe is the best. And I think when we do that, sometimes the unintended consequences are these other things that start to drag and weigh on us. And, and I'll say it from the math side, $1,000 a month underwater, like that's a lot, you know, and your emergency fund, if it starts to have a small leak and there's nothing replenishing it, that's eventually going to run out, you know? And so you kind of get to this point where the reality is going to hit at some point. And I would rather you do, if there is a decision to be made, which I think there is, do it at a place of strength where it's your decision to make and you're not being forced out by a bank or, you know what I mean? Like down the road, if something dramatic does happen, do you have, how much is in your emergency fund?
0: I have 50,000.
2: 50,000. Okay.
1: And how much equity is in this house? If you sell it, what would you walk away with?
0: So that's part of the problem. It's underwater right now with the market. I don't have equity in the house. I would just be walking away. I mean, I would.
2: How did they appraise the house, it being underwater, and you still have to pay him $4,400 a month?
0: Well, the $4,400 is
2: because of your income?
0: Correct. The income. And it's, there's a whole, he was not working, so I guess his roles reversed. Quite a stay-at-home dad, but not working either.
1: So, if you sell the house, does this alimony go down?
0: It wouldn't go down for at least the next 2 years. Because it's kind of a locked-in rate.
2: Okay.
0: For
2: okay. Well,
1: you might be in the. If that's the case, you're not. I don't know if you're going to find rent in Denver for.
2: You may not. Yeah, you may not have a choice but to stay in it until the equity is built, which will be probably another 4 years, Kelly. So, I would find a way to cut expenses and hold on and try not to dip into that emergency fund too much until the market semi recovers and you have some equity in the home.
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25: Here's your News Talk 1310 KNOX forecast. Overcast skies tonight with a slight chance for storms. Lows level off around 59. Winds out of the north 5 to 10 miles an hour. Highs around 80. Tomorrow, a mix of clouds and sun. Partly cloudy skies tomorrow night, 59. 80 Friday with a slight chance for showers. 76 Saturday. Showers continue. I'm meteorologist Megan Mulford on News Talk 1310 KNOX. 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

0: One of the biggest mistakes that people make is thinking that they can skip having a will because they're too young, they're too healthy, they just don't need one. Maybe they don't own a lot of stuff, so they're like, oh, it's not a big deal. But a will helps protect your family. It gives clear instructions and can keep your loved ones from having to guess what you wanted during a difficult time. Like if you could imagine someone passing away and then trying to figure out what to do with all their stuff, and a will gives guided instructions, you guys. It gives a clear path. So
1: I talked about this yesterday with Jade, but I want to say it again on this hour today. Imagine you're 21, you live in an apartment, and you're thinking like I would have thought at 21. I don't need a will. I don't have anything. I have a guitar and like an old couch, right? But imagine something happens to you and you pass away and your mom can't go in your apartment and help pack up your clothes. Your dad can't come in with one of his friends and help move your couch out because they're not allowed in the apartment because the apartment has to turn it over because they're just different adults now.
0: Mm-hmm.
1: Give your family the benefit of just being able to grieve you and not also having to fight for you after you pass. Every single buddy who's an adult needs a will, period. End of story.
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1: It's where I went.
0: State-specific wills, like they are awesome. So make sure to check them out. All right, let's go to Teresa in Tulsa. Hi, welcome to the show.
2: Thank you guys so much. Thank you for your time and your wisdom sharing with everybody.
0: Absolutely.
2: Truly appreciate it.
0: Thank you. How can we help today?
2: Kind of starting late in life here to understand all this stuff. My husband is in his mid-70s and I'm in my late 60s, but I've been trying. I got all your dad's books and I've been reading them, but I have a question about the emergency fund.
0: Mm-hmm.
2: It says best place to put it in a simple money market. I don't understand where to go or what to do, if that's at the bank or if I have to go to a planner. I have it right now in a I did have it in a no penalty CD, but I just have to change it till December because it was better percent interest at the moment, but it's not liquid, so I got to get back to liquid.
0: Yes.
2: I understand that. So I'm just trying to understand.
0: I'm new to this game.
2: I don't understand all of this stuff.
0: Yeah.
2: So I was gonna see if you guys can help us out.
1: Dude, you're awesome, Teresa.
0: I first applaud you for not many people in their 60s want to change the way they've been doing stuff.
1: And I'm proud of you.
0: There's
1: that's
0: a,
1: awesome.
0: Yeah, that's amazing.
2: Well, I'm very scared. I do believe it's all God's, and I want to be a good steward and, you know, leave it where it needs to be, you know, do with what I'm supposed to. So.
1: Well, you called the right place. We're gonna help you get unscared. Is that cool? We're going to make it real simple for you.
0: Yep. Okay. So I think one thing to remember, and for everyone listening, this is kind of a good teaching point for everyone, is that your emergency fund is not an investment. You want to see it more like insurance, right? So the percentage of what you make, on it doesn't really matter as much. Because if we were going for high interest, we'd be putting it, you know, in the market, right? And so so that's one thing to remember. Also, for CDs, they're not ideal for an investment or an emergency fund because you usually have to let them mature before you take some money out. You said that it's a no penalty one, but easy access to the emergency fund is huge. This is a big point. You don't want it too accessible where it's sitting in your checking account and you might spend it, right, accidentally. And so keeping it in its own separate account. So that is where in the book, he probably did write about a money market account. And the funny thing is the things that have become more popular in the last couple of years, very similar to a money market account, is called a high yield savings account. And so you're parking money in this. And again, I know it's not an investment, so I'm kind of like speaking out of, you know, both sides here, but it's better to have your money in something that's just growing a little versus a traditional savings account. So with a money market account or a high yield savings, you can put your money somewhere. I mean, you may earn 3%, probably around what you're making in your CD, honestly, but you're able to transfer money account to account within that. It's very easy to get to. Even some money market accounts, you can write checks out of it. And a debit card comes with it. You have a limit usually on your transaction, so you don't want to use it as a checking account. But if you needed to get to it quickly, you could. So, Teresa, if you hang online, Christian's going to pick up, and he's going to help you get to Fairwinds Credit Union. They're an amazing partner of ours. I've opened up accounts with them because you can have up to 10 high yield savings accounts with them. And so that is where I would put your emergency fund, Teresa, is with Fairwinds. And it's very easy to set up. If you go to their website, Christian can help you get to that at fairwinds.org and go to /Ramsey and set that up. But I would take money out of that CD and I would put it just in a high yield savings account. And again, your fully funded emergency fund is 3 to 6 months of expenses. And so that's the number you're shooting for there.
1: And so I'll say this, Teresa and Rachel, you can tell me, John, this is dumb, is my home's emergency fund, like if something happens and I need money today, I have no idea what the interest rate is.
0: Mm-hmm.
1: Because I know me, and that I've got money in a high yield savings account, right? And I've got college savings, I got that stuff. But as for that account, I know if it had an interest rate attached to it that I knew and watched, and is it 2.9?
0: It'd be a thing. I would
1: spend waking hours going, well, is it in the, and I have to remind myself, that's not the point of that money. Mm-hmm. That point of that money is every day of my life, we're having a good time. So in my house, I have my checking account in a bank, and we opened another account under that same heading, under me and my wife's heading, and it's there. And I can't use my debit card out of it. I've got to stop and open my laptop and move it from one account to another, which takes like 5 seconds to do. But for me, I don't even, for that, especially that initial $1,000, but for my 3 to 6 month emergency, dude, I just can't get my head in that stuff. It gets too complicated for me. I don't want to mess with it.
0: Mm-hmm.
1: I just want that safety. You get what I'm saying?
0: Teresa, do you guys have consumer debt, you and your husband?
2: No, our house is paid for.
0: Oh, wow.
2: As far as everything's paid for. Everything's in savings and in checking right now. I did check with a high yield savings at my bank, and they said you can only start it with $60,000.
1: Oh, good grief.
2: I have a 60,000 CD, but I...
0: No, Teresa. Yeah, no.
1: That's wild.
0: That's crazy. No.
2: Yeah.
0: No. I think Fairwinds is like $500 or something.
1: Yeah.
0: That's wild. That sounds like they're trying to take advantage. I don't like that.
1: Yeah, that makes me...
2: That feels confused. Off. Everybody tells me something different, and I'm...
0: Sure.
2: And I don't have the internet, so we're computer illiterate.
1: Even
2: so
1: better.
0: That's why I was like, you know,
1: that's why you're so awesome, Teresa.
0: She has no...
2: Well, I'm trying, and I do depend on my kids once in a while, but I try to do it. I still try to do it.
1: Oh, yes. That's
0: so,
1: the best.
0: Okay, well, I'll say this then for you, Teresa. I love Fairwinds, but they are an online bank. They have partners around different credit unions in your area that you can go and get cash from. But I would say this. If that's not your cup of tea, then I would find a brick and mortar. That's insane. What that bank quoted you.
1: I would go down the street in there in Tulsa and find a credit union.
0: Yes. If there's a credit union in Tulsa that has a high yield savings or a money market, that's great too. If you just want to do it in person, I totally, totally understand.
1: And I want you to walk in there and say, I just want a high yield savings account and I want to put $25,000 in it, which is 3 to 6 months for me and my husband or whatever that number is. And if they start trying to sell you other stuff, just say, I just want this. And if they try to sell you more stuff again, say thank you for your time and walk out. You're in the driver's seat, sister. You have a paid for house. You've got cash. You are the boss here. Okay.
2: Okay.
1: You are in a position of major strength here.
0: What? How much do you guys have saved, Teresa, overall for retirement?
2: Well, actually none. Well, I mean, we do now. I mean, just in the last few years that we inherited some money but most of it is in savings and of course the CDs.
0: Mm-hmm. Okay. Yeah. Well, getting that
2: overall, I'm sorry.
0: No, go ahead. Overall.
2: Well, in the CDs, there's roughly $77,000. That's including the emergency fund.
0: Okay. That's great. Well, and I would say any type of investing too. Check out SmartVestor Pros. You can go to Ramsey's. Well, you don't have the internet. Ask your kids to look up RamseySolutions.com and find someone in your area for investing for the future, Teresa. That's your next step.

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0: Our scripture of the day comes from Philippians 1:9. And this is my prayer, that your love may overflow more and more with knowledge and full insight. Maya Angelou said, do the best you can until you know better. Then when you know better, do better. Oh, I like that. All right, let's go to Gina in Los Angeles. Hi, Gina. Welcome to the show.
1: Well, hi. Thanks so much for taking my call today.
0: Yes, absolutely. How can we help?
1: Well, I am getting very close to retirement age. My husband's already retired, and we're looking at our savings and investments and wondering whether we should leave a certain amount of money in an annuity we already have.
0: No, I wouldn't. Yeah, no, I wouldn't. You can get much better rates of return, less fees, everything. I mean, the only annuity that I wouldn't personally do one, but some people are so freaked out by the market, they kind of want that guarantee, would be a variable annuity. That would be the only one if you were to do it, but I wouldn't, Gina. So you guys have one currently, you said?
1: Yes.
0: Okay, how much is in that?
1: It's $190,000 with a protected income of about $258,000.
0: $250,000, okay. And what other money do you guys have saved?
1: Oh, we've got the rest of our money is in IRAs, 401ks, and mm-hmm. high interest savings.
0: Mm-hmm.
1: So that's about another, I don't know, about $1.2 million.
0: Okay. And what the annuity, I'm just curious your thought process when you guys opened it. Was it just to diversify and have just another element, or were you nervous about the market, or what caused you guys to get it in the first place?
1: Yeah, it was kind of to do something else. The market was a little bit nutty a couple of years ago when we did this.
0: Mm-hmm.
1: And we are working with a financial advisor in a private company who suggested it would be a safe place. And then we could start drawing against it as soon as next year.
0: Mm-hmm.
1: So that would be an additional safe, guaranteed monthly income.
0: Okay. Yeah, I mean, you guys are fine everywhere else. I just wouldn't. I mean, I'm just going to tell you what I would do, and I wouldn't. I would probably just open up an index fund, take that money out of the annuity and put it in, and just know that there's some great commissions. I'm not saying your financial advisor's wrong in this, but, there's a lot of high fees. There's a lot of commissions on annuities. And again, it kind of taps into more of that fear mentality. You know, we had a lady call in. She was like in her early 90s, John. This was a few months ago. And she just was scared to death. And I was hosting with Dave. And I remember he was like, you know what? Just do your annuity. You're fine. You just need to sleep good at night. You know, you're fine. But in your 60s, that's a good 30 years idea. You know, hopefully 20 years of great growth that the market has been doing. I mean, you can look at it historically. And yeah, there are some ups and downs. But overall, I wouldn't. I don't see a need for it.
2: If you'd had that money in the market the last 5 years,
0: it would have gone 100%. That's what we were saying earlier.
2: Yeah.
0: It would have been gone crazy in a great way. So I think you can just make more. I think your money can make more than it's in an annuity personally. All right, let's go to Elsa in Houston, Texas. Hi, Elsa. Welcome to the show.
3: Hi. My question is that I need to figure out if I need to sell my house or maybe get a cheaper car. About a year and a half ago, my ex-husband had to lower child support, and then it took time for that to go through the court system. Finally, that happened. I only found out about him lowering the child support after I signed the agreement for this house, after I sold my other house that was cheaper and more reasonable. So I'm trying to figure out how to keep from going under, basically.
0: Okay. How much do you make a year?
3: $53,000 a year myself.
0: Okay. And how much is your mortgage payment a month?
3: $1,850.
0: Okay.
2: And how much is the child support?
3: I got a lump sum, so I kind of budget it for about $1,000 a month.
0: Okay.
3: And that'll last for the next couple of years when basically my daughter graduates.
2: Yeah, that was going to be my first question, is how much longer is this going to be a part of your life? Because if you bought a house even on a 15-year note and your kid's older than three, this money runs out, right?
3: Mm-hmm. Yeah, exactly. I have a pretty good 401k, but I have credit card debt because of going back to court, basically.
0: Okay.
3: All the attorney fees. So I'm kind of stuck. I'm not sure what to do.
0: Yeah. I mean, the house it's a lot for your income.
3: Yeah.
0: Even with the child support, $1,000, it probably is. How much is the house worth?
3: Probably $220,000. It's a brand new house.
0: Okay. And how much
2: equity
0: would it go? Yeah, would it go for? Is there anything, or how long have you been in it?
3: I've only been in it for a little over a year. It's a brand new neighborhood, and it's not finished yet, so I'm not sure it would sell right now for any more than what I owe on it.
0: Okay.
2: Are you underwater every month with just your life?
3: Yes, and it's very stressful. And I do have also a car payment, and I'm kind of trying to decide if I need to, you know, sell that and get a cheaper one and just pay the difference.
0: Mm-hmm. How
3: I'm
0: much?
3: Not sure if that would help.
0: Yeah, how much do you own the car?
3: Around $34,000.
0: Oh gosh,
3: and it's like $500. Yeah.
0: Okay. Yeah. Yes. Okay. So just as a point of reference, we recommend that. Your car or cars in a household, but for you, a single car with your single income is no more than half of your annual take-home pay. So that would sit you around a $25,000 car at the high end. Okay. Are you underwater on the car?
3: A little bit. Yeah.
0: Okay. And what other debt do you have?
3: Just the credit cards, basically.
0: And how much is that?
3: That's around $20,000. Some of that is mostly 0%.
0: Okay. So, gosh. I mean, Elsa, honestly, I would probably talk to a real estate agent. Okay. We have some great trusted pros in your area, and I would go to RamseySolutions.com and find someone. You can look at different profiles and talk to a couple, one that you're comfortable with. Tell them your situation, and I'm just wondering if you can get out of this house just unscathed and try to find, you know, even renting.
2: Elsa, I'm telling you this from the bottom of my heart. I don't think you're going to do it, but I'm just telling you because I love you. You need a season of a two-bedroom apartment.
3: Mm-hmm.
2: And because you owe so much money in depreciating asset in your car and credit cards. You know what I'm saying? Like, this is... Like, I'm just trying to imagine the stress you've been through with divorce, with being a single mom, with now suddenly, like, underneath you, they cut the child support. Like, you need peace more than anything else, more than a fancy car, more than a fancy house.
0: Yeah. Yep.
2: Mm-hmm. Man.
0: And then, Elsa, I would go down to a credit union and see if they can give you a loan for maybe $6,000. And whatever the difference is on the car, maybe $2,000 or $3,000, throw it at that. And then go, and I would just get a crappy car and let that be done. Like, it's amazing when you start to kind of see, and these are big changes. I know I can just say this like in a sweeping 2-minute segment with you, but if you can find rent for $1,200 and you have close to $4,000 left over and you have no car payment because you have that beater car, you start working to get this credit cards cleaned up, right? And you throw an extra, you know, $2,000 at that. It's done in 2 months. Like, you start to see the light at the end of the tunnel with a plan, but it's going to be a pretty intense plan after a pretty intense life situation that you've walked through with this divorce. So it's going to be a lot. And I know I just probably like threw a bunch over the fence of what to do to get out, but honestly, that's what I would do, because what John's saying, you can't keep at this clip. You're going to continue to go deeper and deeper in the hole. So I'd find good people on your team, people that are going to root for you. Find a great real estate agent to give you the real numbers, the real comps, and look at a real situation of what you could do to get out of the house.
2: A real private sale.
0: Yes.
2: For your car.
0: Yes, all of it. I mean, yep. Oh, I'm so sorry, Elsa. We're cheering for you, though. Call us back if you need us. Remember, there's ultimately only one way to financial peace, and that's to walk daily with the Prince of Peace, Christ Jesus.
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6: ABC News, I'm Dave Packer. A deadly crash of a U.S. Army Apache helicopter near Fort Hood, Texas this afternoon. Two crew members killed.
7: We don't have the specifics of whether it was on a training mission to or from the base, but what we do have is confirmation from the Bell County Sheriff's Department that there were two individuals aboard and that both individuals are deceased.
6: ABC's Louis Martinez. A 17-year-old boy is facing murder charges after his mother and 14-year-old brother were found dead in the family's Acton, Massachusetts home. Minneapolis police.